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2: 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You can win in playing. Enter Tuesday through Saturday before kickoff. And don't forget the September specials that include $12 wings and fries, pulled pork, potato skins, and pulled pork sliders. Also $6 Crimson Rush and Crimson Dream drinks. At the bar at Thunderbird Casino, come for fun, play to win. Great to be back with you. We are now less than 3 weeks from what will be Media Day. That'll be 3 weeks from yesterday, 12:30 at Paycom Center. The following day, that's on the 28th of September. The 29th is when training camp opens. First preseason game is in Tulsa on October 6th for the Thunder against New Orleans. The following night, they're home at Paycom Center for one of two games that will be played at Paycom in the preseason against Milwaukee, the other being on October 13th against Indiana. Two road games during the preseason. One will be in Atlanta against Aaron Wiggins, Lou Dort, and the Atlanta Hawks. Who knows who will play? As we all know, preseason tends to take on a bit different tenor. And the final preseason game before the Thunder open the regular season on the 20th of October in San Antonio will be in the state of Texas as well, in Houston, battling the Rockets. 80 games on the regular season schedule, as you've become accustomed to now in season four of the NBA Cup. Undetermined as to whether or not the Thunder will play 82 or 83 games if they were to get to the Cup championship, which this season will be played at Hinkle Fieldhouse in Indianapolis. They would play 83 regular season games. If they wind up either falling a game short of getting to the final or not qualify for the semifinals onto the finals, the NBA Cup, actually the quarterfinals on to the NBA Cup final, they would play a total of 82 games. The other two games to be determined, depending on how it all unfolds around the NBA Cup. That'll all be determined early in the season through the early stages of December. A couple of anomalies in the schedule. We haven't had a chance to talk about the schedule. One, the Thunder opened the season at San Antonio, which I think everybody expected. So that should be fun. 8:30 start, late start on NBC. They will not see the Spurs again after opening night until February 11th on the regular season schedule, and they play the Spurs only three times during the regular season. One of the other anomalies about the schedule, we'll get into more of that. Roy Shung of the Thunder is going to join me here in a minute. If you're a big Steph Curry fan, just because he's great and the greatest shooter of all time, you won't see him until the 8th of April in Oklahoma City. The Thunder will face the Warriors the 8th of April and the 9th of April. They won't see the Warriors in Oklahoma City until early April. That's next to the final two games of the regular season. Thunder open the season at San Antonio October 20th, close the season at Denver on April 11th. There's a seven-game homestand in there that takes the Thunder from early February to the All-Star break. Longest road trip will be a four-game road trip encompassing a series of dates that will happen only one time in three different cities, four games. That will be November 10th to the 15th for the first time. Royce Young joins me of the Thunder, and Royce, less than 3 weeks away from Media Day, 3 weeks away from training camp opening. This standardly is a time When the Thunder practice ion begins to buzz, more players are in. And the Thunder, they, as they always have during the time that bridges end of summer league to when training camp opens, find a way to get together at various spots around the country, most recently down at TCU in Fort Worth, Texas. It just seems like that time of the year gets our juices flowing, doesn't it?
3: Park City starts coming alive. You start seeing more and more players kind of redirecting their workouts that they've all been doing all summer long, because, you know, it's not like it just they just got started. Sure, they took some time to themselves to refresh and recuperate on vacation, but, you know, all of them spent basically the entire summer still working out, improving, tinkering, and working on things within their games. And they've just kind of relocated that work into the ION for the most part, and it's great to see the guys back starting to trickle in. But like you said, it was cool to see a lot of them down at TCU, and Kenrich Williams, I'm sure, had a great time showing some of the guys around where he played his college basketball with the Horned Frogs and the football stadium and different workouts. But, you know, so much of what goes on early in the season, even with the Thunder having, for the most part, a good piece of continuity, there's still some new guys now that are getting integrated into what really makes this team so special, which we all understand is the chemistry and camaraderie that they have. You know, there's a depth to the team, both in terms of the talent that they have, but also a depth that they have in their connection that they build with each other. And so much of that is forged through these kind of organic off-court meetups. I mean, this is not like a Thunder-sanctioned thing. This is the guys getting together and just, you know, going through a workout on their own. And, you know, that's been a big part of who this team has been over the last few years. And there's a lot of new young players that are really getting their first taste of that, to see what it's all about. And also, I'd say this with it, Matt, it's also to get a taste of the work ethic that exists within a lot of these guys. I mean, SGA, J-Dub, Chet, Hartenstein, these guys are exceptionally hard workers. And a lot of the new young players are getting to see that firsthand really for the first time.
2: I have at times filled in on the Sports Animal at various times of the day during middays and getting a chance to work with Pat Jones up in Tulsa, legendary coach. He would always side talk about how when the Patriots dominated, and he was an assistant in Miami, part of the time the Patriots dominated, he talked about the Patriot way, and it made him throw up because it's like his point was every organization attempts to build a culture. And because they were fortunate enough to have Tom Brady and Bill Belichick and the way that all unfolded, that he just kind of, you know, snickered and maybe threw some expletives in around the Patriot way. There is a Thunder way, though. There really is. And I think you're speaking to that around the culture. And there are guys that take ownership in that culture. Shea certainly is one of them. Kenrich Williams has done so since he stepped into the building. Can you talk a bit about that, being in the building yourself on a daily basis?
3: Yeah, I mean, absolutely. You know, and you mentioned it with Kenrich and just, you know, and then Shea, it's so interesting, kind of the dichotomy of the two is that, you know, SGA is obviously a two-time MVP, one of the all-time greats already in basketball. He's probably the best player in the world currently. And then Kenrich Williams, who, you know, carries that same sort of weight and authority within the locker room. And he doesn't have those kind of credentials, but he's earned credentials with his teammates in a different type of manner. There's nobody that is respected more within the Thunder locker room than Kenrich Williams. And, you know, I think for those guys, what you're kind of speaking to, Matt, with the, you know, the idea of the Thunder way, you know, both of them are kind of soft-spoken guys for the most part. And so a lot of it is they really walk the walk more than they talk the talk, but they also understand like the core values of the organization. And they really picked up on that type of stuff from day one that has been kind of in the DNA of the Thunder since the team has been in Oklahoma City, which is, you know, community connection, hard work, nothing is earned. You've got to trust the process to get better. It's not always about the outcomes. It's about, you know, the process of development. And those guys embrace that both in different ways. And we've seen their careers grow through that. Then I'd say this too. When you have guys that do walk the walk, the accountability element of that for both new players and existing players just enhances. I mean, especially with a guy like SGA, there's nobody ever questioning, is this guy going to live up to it on the inside? Or are we just seeing something superficial on the outside? I mean, he absolutely lives up to it on the inside. It's why he's so respected by his teammates. And, when you've got standards internally as an organization, it's one thing. And like you were speaking to, there's a lot of everybody in the league tries to talk about standards and we want to do things this way. And every team wants to have a way. I mean, you want to have a Rockets way, a Nuggets way, a Blazers way. Everybody wants that. But it really can only exist if your best players embrace it and live it by themselves day to day. And that's what SGA and Kenrich do. But, when you're a two-time MVP and you're doing it, it's pretty noticeable.
2: Yeah, I mean, look, we can absolutely continue to stand up and applaud what Mark Daigneault has generated in terms of the culture that he continues to build, and the way he carries himself, the way he calls his assistant coaches forth, the way this team prepares itself in so many different facets for excellence, which is what we see them demonstrating day to day, game to game in this recent iteration, no question. But it comes from the locker room out, doesn't it? And that's where what we're speaking to right now stems. Because if you don't have it in a locker room, the level of coaching acumen and the degree to which players will pay attention and buy in is minimized, isn't it?
3: Yeah. Yeah, no question. I mean, I think we've seen that with different other, really good coaches in recent years where, a team like the Miami Heat that has, obviously got kind of a renowned culture in their own right. They've had some internal issues because they haven't been able to, fully have that recognition that has carried from, off court to on court. And, some of that obviously is personnel driven. You just don't have, the talent that you necessarily did once upon a time. And at the end of the day, skill and talent is really what carries the day. But, when you have that, when you can put both things together, that's when you get this, this concoction that is so special. I mean, that's what takes kind of the good teams to the great teams. And that's what enables you to have the kind of humility that this team has, where you're celebrating each other's success. And, you're competing and you're ambitious. That's something Coach Mark has talked about a lot that I think is truly kind of remarkable about the guys on the Thunder, is they are extremely ambitious about their own careers. They want to be great players individually, but it is not at the expense of the team and the team's success. And those two things are so often at war with one another. And so to have a team that is ambitious personally, but also ambitious in terms of the collective, is really unique. And that's where you get this kind of special element that carries from the off-court stuff onto the court. And, you're kidding yourself if you think it doesn't make an impact. Because, I mean, we know, Matt. I mean, you can see it throughout the NBA. There's a lot of great teams that have had great players. And you could put them down on paper. And we may see that some of that this year. I mean, there's some teams that look really, really nice on paper.
2: Right.
3: And they've got incredible talent. But can you carry those two? Can you marry those two things together? And that's what makes the team special, that really elevate to another level.
2: Yeah, and it certainly has been an enormous factor in the way the Thunder have ascended with this core group. And as you said, the continuity is still very intact, but there are some sprinkling of new additions. And we'll talk more about those as we work our way towards a media day and training camp. But I want to get a sense from you, Royce, of this division as it sits right now, given what we know. And I'll just throw in some of the different ads and the different locales around the division. Denver likely is the team that most perceive would be the chief challenger to the Thunder and the repeat Northwest Division Championship. They've added Marvin Bagley. They've added, in losing Peyton Watson, they add DeMar DeRozan, a team that has lost Jonas Valanciunas during the course of the offseason, adding Lonnie Walker. And the Peyton Watson, I think, exit was somewhat surprising in of itself. But when you think about the economics, you understand it more. How do you assess the Nuggets? And then we'll move on to the Timberwolves.
3: Yeah, it's an interesting team. I mean, they're an interesting group. And, you mentioned Peyton Watson, and I'm sure that was not an easy thing for the Nuggets to kind of grit and bear. I mean, to lose a player that is not only talented but is young and has upside. I mean, last season was really kind of a breakthrough season for Peyton Watson. He's got a great motor, great defensive player, and has really kind of improved as an offensive player. And, you know, that's the type of guy that I think really kind of can excel alongside a guy like Nikola Jokic. I mean, he's exactly the type of player that Jokic can enhance and amplify. I'm really curious, you know, the Nuggets in some ways to me, you know what you're going to get with them up front, with Jamal Murray and Nikola Jokic and Aaron Gordon, you know, given good health, those guys that alone can carry along a pretty good team. But I think what we've seen with the Nuggets over the last couple of years is, as they dealt with some health issues and in the long, you know, marathon of the NBA season, it gets difficult. And so, you know, do the Nuggets have enough horses behind Nikola Jokic and Jamal Murray and Aaron Gordon to really get by? I'm a little skeptical on DeMar DeRozan, just because the strength of his game is in the mid-range, and that's where Nikola Jokic loves to play himself, really at the high post. And I just wonder about kind of restructuring some of their offense and how they're going to try to generate some of their best looks. That'll be an interesting thing to kind of see. But again, Nikola Jokic is as brilliant a player as there is in the NBA, and I'm sure he's got some pretty good ideas of how to solve that.
2: Yeah, you kind of read my mind around DeRozan. I'm not sure how that fits, and it'll be a curiosity for certain to see how it all comes together offensively for Denver. Minnesota, you talk about like a big swing, not once but twice in the offseason, Royce. I mean, they let Randall and Reed go, guys that they invested heavily in the previous offseason. Randall had a really rough go against the Spurs in the Western semifinals. It seemed like he was at odds with his teammates. It just didn't seem to be working. Reed was a big departure to Charlotte, a guy that won Sixth Man of the Year a couple of years ago. They bring in LaMelo Ball, who struggled to stay healthy, shot selection questionable, clearly very gifted and talented at the point. And they add to him with Jonathan Kuminga, a guy that has great athleticism, no question. But you look at, can he coexist moving the basketball with the way the Timberwolves want to play? I don't know about that. I would assume who they retained. I wonder about their size along the front line, having permitted Randall and Reed to go. And how does this fit in terms of the personalities? I think that was, you know, one of the things that I was thinking of when you were talking about great talent on the roster, individual talent, and how does it come together?
3: Yeah, you can't just press the simulate button on the video game and get results. I mean, they got to go play games together, pass the ball, move the ball, understand how to communicate on the defensive and offensive end. There's a lot of moving parts there. And, you know, the Timberwolves are a team, I think, very much kind of in flux right now. I think that, you know, there's a, you know, kind of a sniff of desperation maybe of trying to figure out what can we make. We've got a, you know, a kind of a potentially generational player in Anthony Edwards, and we're trying to solve for how to make it work best alongside him. And there was so much talk about him getting double teamed and the challenges that he really faced specifically in the postseason. And they've kind of craved a second ball handler. And, you know, is LaMelo Ball the right option for that? I don't know. I'm a little skeptical on that. I'm not a huge LaMelo Ball person. And so I think they're going to miss Naz Reid. I think your point, Matt, that they're going to miss some of that size, but also I think they're going to miss the versatility of some of those players. And for Chris Finch, who's a very good coach, to be able to mix and match lineups, I think the Timberwolves are going to be a little bit more direct and maybe a little bit more conventional, or maybe they try something crazy and they try to play super small with Jaden McDaniels at the five. I mean, they've clearly got talent on the roster. But you know, that is a team that, you know, it could kind of go one of two ways, I think, this year, where, you know, they're really, really good and their talent carries the day and they play good basketball and it all comes together. Or we all sit there at the All-Star break and say, well, we saw that one coming. And so, I'm curious to see how it works out for them.
2: Mike Murray, a high-level assistant coach with the Wolves for a long time, has gotten the break that he certainly earned to become a head coach with Portland, albeit on a one-year contract, which has a lot of head coaches around the league up in arms. The Blazers add John Morant in the offseason. They bring in Jeremy Sohan in free agency. Damian Lillard is set to return. What that looks like, we don't know, coming off of the torn Achilles at this advanced stage of his career. Portland, it seemed like, was upwardly mobile with Deni Avdija coming on the way he did a season ago. That's not a gimme any longer facing that team, whether home or road. What do you make of the Trailblazers?
3: Yeah, you know, in some ways it's similar to Minnesota, but it's a little bit different. Like we talked about, you know, Matt, I think that they've gone for kind of a big swing here with Ja Morant, and obviously big name player, explosive athleticism. Maybe his profile has dipped a little bit over the last few years for both on-court performance and off-court issues. But, you know, I think that does fill somewhat of a need that they have, which is shot creation, downhill attacking. They really have come along with something with Denny Avdia. They've got, you know, and he really validated himself in the postseason as well, really showed up and was able to score against set good defenses. But, you know, they're a team that's kind of got that mixture of young talent that really needs to develop for them to take next steps, but also they've got some combustible talent that's got to come together and gel for them. It's going to be a big job for Mike Anori. I mean, this is, like you said, it's pretty controversial surrounding him with and a lot of the things going on around the Blazers and their ownership change. He's got a tough job ahead this year because this is a team that is moving in the right direction, but they've made some pretty dramatic kind of risky moves, and we'll see how it plays out for them if they can keep kind of ascending upwards.
2: And finally, Utah. It seems as though they've been in this perpetual, I think probably tanking would be too definitive a statement, but it certainly resembled that at times, the way they've played these last 3 years. They get the number two pick in Darren Peterson. We've seen in summer league play, he certainly is athletic and is going to bring some pop to the arena. They also have added Jaren Jackson Jr., who got hurt right after being acquired from Memphis. They let go of Walker Kessler in that sign-in trade with the Lakers, but they have a number of players on the roster. Lauri Markkanen, Keontae George, who came on a season ago at the point guard spot. Is this the season the Jazz become relevant again, do you feel like, Royce? And if that's the case, as I'm suggesting, there are no gimmies in this division for the Thunder at all.
3: Absolutely. I mean, I was thinking the same thing. I mean, we've gone through these teams, and while there's some question marks about all of them, this is a tough division. I mean, then you're going to get strong, competitive basketball every single time you lace it up against all these teams. And, you know, whether or not the Jazz, I think, are truly kind of ready to take that leap forward. I mean, it's tough to go from a team in complete transition like they have been to like true contention. But, you know, they scream to me that they are a team that is going to be moving in the right direction. I can tell you one thing. They're going to be trying to win this year. I don't think that I think that they're kind of done with, you know, putting their eyes on the top end of the lottery. I think that they've got a team now with Jaren Jackson, Lauri Markkanen. I mean, those are top end players that have had success in their careers. They've got good young talent that they're going to lean into. Like you said, Keontae George was really explosive as a scorer. Darren Peterson's going to have a lot on his plate as a young player, but he's a very, very talented rookie. And they've got some nice pieces kind of around them too. I mean, this is what you get when you spend year over year kind of acquiring young talent and using those levers to build a roster. And we'll see how it comes together. But again, you know, Will Hardy's a very good coach, and I think that he's probably licking his chops at a chance to really sink in and try to win some games this year. But it is tough to take that step forward of, all right, you know, we haven't been in a lot of close, tight, clutch time games. Now we got to try to figure out how to win those two possession battles, find those extra points, win on the margins when that hasn't really been a priority the last few years. It can sometimes come back to bite you in terms of taking like a big step forward. But I think that's a team that's going to be competing for the play-in for sure.
2: People shouldn't forget the Jazz in Oklahoma City, it took a Shea buzzer-beating jumper to force overtime to beat them in one of the four games between the two a season ago. So that just, to me, underlines exactly what you're saying about Will Hardy and some of the personnel that existed on the roster before the offseason moves that they made. Great to be back on the Thunder Full Court Press. Great to have you with us tonight, Royce. Thank you so much. Continue to enjoy your offseason because it's dwindling by the day.
3: That's right.
2: Yeah. All right. Take care.
3: Okay. See you, Matt.
2: All right. Royce Shannon of the Thunder with us. We're going to get underway here with previewing each of the division rivals for the Thunder. We talked about it in Reader's Digest version with Royce. First up will be the Minnesota Timberwolves. They'll be represented on the other side of this timeout by Alan Horton, their outstanding radio play-by-play voice. We'll talk about some of the moves they've made and how they're viewed internally in Minneapolis next as we continue on the Thunder Court Press on the radio home for Thunder basketball, 98.1 FM, WWLS, the sports animal.
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2: 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And for more information,

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1: If Democrats in Virginia and Maryland, or maybe elsewhere, if they decide that they're going to continue the escalations, they are not going to see the de-escalation modeled by those red state Republicans in the Midwest, then I will shift my position to, okay, it's on. They want the war. 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
2: You know, at first it was Karl Anthony Towns and Rudy Gobert as kind of a pairing with Anthony Edwards. And then you move on from Kat and you get Julius Randle and Dante DiVincenzo. And that's kind of a 2-year run. And now you move on from Julius Randle and fan favorite Naz Reid, former Sixth Man of the Year. And you go all in on a point guard in LaMelo Ball and Jonathan Kuminga. And all of a sudden you got Ayo Dosunmu being re-signed for 5 years. You've got a new look Timberwolves team, and really this is kind of the third iteration, I think, under GM Tim Connelly and head coach Chris Finch. And there's a saying in Minnesota, "In Finch we trust," which I think really extends to Tim Connelly as well, in which Wolves fans are, you know, you made the playoffs 5 straight years, a couple of Western Conference finals. You've advanced out of the first round 3 straight years. There's a lot of stuff to build on. Still haven't gotten to the ultimate goal, but where this franchise was versus where they are under Tim Connelly and Chris Finch is a very good place.
3: This is meaningful only to fans, and we're not included in what I'm sharing right now, Alan. But 49 wins a year ago, the 6th seed in the West. They upset the 3 seed Denver. They get to the Western semis where they peter out against an outstanding San Antonio team that represented the West in the NBA Finals. And the over-under right now, given what I've seen, is 48.5 victories. So is that not buying into the moves? Is that uncertainty about the moves? How would you view that? Because I know that that's where fans are locked in right now, is what's the over-under in wins? How are these moves perceived?
2: Yeah, it is very much a fan thing, because I wouldn't be able to put a number on what Vegas was saying for that over-under. So you're right about that. I think it's kind of a hedge. It seems like it's in between. It's not that things won't completely fall apart, but it's also not everything, getting the best of Ball and being seamless with Edwards and Kuminga maybe having a career year type of thing, and Rudy once again being a top 10 defense in and of himself. So it feels to me like that's kind of in between, right? Like it's not 40 or 42 wins, but it's also not 50 plus where you're kind of guaranteed to that. So to me, it's kind of right in between. And I do think, even though there have been multiple iterations of this team, like I talked about, I do think there are some more questions than maybe in the past. Although I think you could argue that a lot of people didn't think the Julius Randle era would work, and it did work. Chris Finch made it work. Did it get them the ultimate goal? No. But you know, each time in the playoffs the last 3 years, the Wolves have just flat out lost to a better team, whether it was Oklahoma City, whether it was San Antonio, even Dallas in that Luka season 3 years ago when they got knocked out in the Western Conference Finals. Dallas was the better team in that series and won it in 5 games. So they've always come up at least one or two teams shy of being the best in the West. But I do think there's, you know, it's hard. It's always hard for me to judge other players and other systems, especially when they've been in losing situations. So LaMelo Ball, you know, I don't know. He certainly had moments. We've seen the highlights. We've all seen games occasionally against Charlotte in which he'll perform well. But can he do that in the West? Can he do that at a higher level against better competition and a bigger spotlight where you know, the Wolves are not the Charlotte Hornets by any stretch. They're at this level now. Can Jonathan Kuminga find his way? You know, he hasn't really found his way. So I think there are more questions about Ball and Kuminga than some of the prior iterations of this team. So maybe that's why that number's probably in the middle somewhere.
3: Alan, do you believe that Ant had a say in how this unfolded? I'm not talking about the departures. I'm talking about more the additions in terms of bringing Kuminga, bringing the big name that LaMelo Ball is, an enormous talent, no question. He has been injury riddled to this point in his career, and he's not been the highest, not taken the highest quality shots in critical scenarios in Charlotte. Does this have his stamp of approval, I guess is what I'm asking?
2: I think it does, although I don't know that they consult with him, but it's hard for me to believe in this day and age that with your star player, you're not at least keeping him up to date about some possibilities or things you might

0: do. It's the most important thing, I think, in pro sports now is having a good relationship with your star player. And, you know, we see it go sideways all the time in this league. Giannis just got traded. It went sideways in Milwaukee. Obviously, things went sideways in Boston with Jaylen Brown. Things went sideways with Luka Doncic in Dallas, and those are just a handful of examples. But the Wolves, I don't think you can – and the relationship between the front office, the coach, the ownership, and your star player, I don't think it means just appeasing that player. You hear a lot of national pundits. I mean, I think this is one reason why Giannis ended up out of Milwaukee is for two straight years, everyone's saying, you got to keep Giannis happy. You got to – and they hammered that point home so much so often that it almost just was like you spoke it into existence. I think there's a difference between keeping your star player happy and winning basketball games. Because guess what? Winning basketball games is what matters, especially for a guy like Anthony Edwards. So he's got a great relationship with Tim Conley. It's a level of respect. And same with Chris Finch. It's a level of respect from both sides, but they're not afraid to go at each other too and say some words. And that's happened throughout the course of Ant's career. He had a dust up with Chris Finch. Well, the fans thought it was a dust up. The media thought it was a dust up. Turns out it was nothing at all. When Ant last year against the LA Clippers, you know, Chris Finch was saying, "Hey, pass the ball," and then Ant came down, hit a big shot, and basically won the game. He said, "There's what you get for not passing," and he yelled right at Chris Finch. But it was quickly forgotten about because there's that level of respect. And I guess what I'm getting at is I think the Wolves have a great relationship with Ant. I think they keep him informed, but they're not allowing him to make the decisions. And I don't think Ant wants to make those decisions. He's got great respect, like I said, for Tim Conley and the ownership that they're going to put a winning team around him. And winning is what matters, not appeasing a player. And I think a lot of teams kind of get that wrong.
1: Alan Horton, the Minnesota Timberwolves radio play-by-play voice, kind enough to join us. 3 weeks out now from training camps launching all over the NBA. Thunder open on the 20th of October against the Spurs. Who else? In San Antonio. Everyone figured that was coming. They'll face Minnesota, by the way, on Christmas night in Minneapolis. A couple of national TV exclusive games involving these two division rivals as well. Always fun when these two clubs collide. Looking ahead to the season. Alan, Dante DiVincenzo, it was hard to watch what happened in game four against Denver, round one a season ago. Torn Achilles, really difficult injury for any athlete to come back from. Any sense of the prognosis on him? It was thought initially missing the entire season, but I've seen some things that might indicate otherwise.
0: Yeah, I think, he has taken a very – so fortunately he's got, or unfortunately as the case may be, for a lot of guys that came before him that tore their Achilles, whether it's Damian Lillard, Jason Tatum, Tyrese Halliburton. He's been in touch with all of those guys. I mean, they all reached out, and I know Dante, I talked to him at the end of the season already after the end of the playoffs, and he had already reached out to those guys. He followed really the same path that Jason Tatum did. He saw the same doctor. He had the same very similar surgery. I guess they're all a little bit different. In that regard of how much is torn and, where it is, all that kind of stuff. But he saw the same doctor. He got the surgery right away. And, Jason Tatum has kind of set the bar now for how you can recover from an Achilles. And that's very much the plan, is to get back and be playing. When that is, who knows? It's probably very similar to a Tatum timeline where he came back. I think it was probably after the All-Star break. And, you get 3 or 4 weeks of the season, maybe, if you're lucky. So they're, the Wolves made a lot of moves this offseason, and they did not include Dante DiVincenzo in any of them. So that'll be a nice, if you can get through that stretch and all of a sudden you bring back someone, Boston did it with Jason Tatum. Like I said, that's a big boost to get back. Dante is not at that level, but still, that would be a nice addition to get back late in the year. By the way, all those guys wearing the number zero is really freaky, too. DiVincenzo, Lillard, Tatum, Halliburton, true. All torn Achilles in the postseason, all wear number zero.
1: Stay away from zero. That's the message.
0: Change your jersey number, kids. For the kids out there, that's what I'm always thinking about, Matt.
1: I know that's it, Alan. And we certainly are appreciative of you bringing that to the show, because the Lord knows on this end, that's not a whole lot of what they get. Joking. All right, So we've talked about the main components that have added and been deleted from the roster. The signing of Io DeSumo speaks volumes to me about the impact he made once he was acquired at the trade deadline from Chicago a year ago, and what they see as the possibilities in him In some ways, Alan, do you see him replacing what Nickeil Alexander-Walker had become in Minnesota, rising athleticism, three-point shooting, kind of this fearlessness about the way he plays?
0: I guess the first thing that stands out to me about Nickeil, who was so good for Minnesota for a couple of years and then signs the big deal in Atlanta last offseason, is that Nikhil's defense was just, and I thought, at a really elite level for a couple of years. I don't think Io is at that level defensively. I look at him more as a scorer than I do being his best attribute rather than Nickeil. I think defense first and then the offense and the outside shooting. But I think they... You know, they were able to get off of Rob Dillingham. That obviously was a pick that did not work out, the 10th overall pick, and they ship him to Chicago. And Io DeSumo couldn't have come up bigger in after the All-Star break, and you know, had picked a fine time for a career year, and earned himself a big 5-year, you know, big time money contract for him. And it looked like he might be in that starting lineup, but boy, when you acquire Ball and you've got McDaniels, you got Edwards. Now you have Jonathan Kuminga kind of locking up your power forward spot and the big man, Rudy Gobert. Io is going to be coming off the bench and, you know, still get 30 plus minutes a game, I think, coming off the bench. And he was a real nice find, had a huge playoff, couple of big playoff games for the Wolves, who, you know, you mentioned beating Denver. Like, you know, Denver had won like 12 in a row at the end of the regular season with a 3 seed. And the Wolves not only lost Dante DiVincenzo, but that was in game 4 of that series. They also lost, that was when they lost Anthony Edwards. And he didn't come back in that series. And the Wolves still took down Denver in 6 games. Just a really impressive performance over a really good Denver team. And so I'm fascinated. I'm always looking at what Denver's doing, because they're, you know, when you've got Jokic, you've got a really good team. But I don't know about the pieces around him anymore. But back to your Io question, yeah, I think he's going to be really happy about getting the deal, and I think he loved his time in Minnesota, and he didn't even, I think they came to a quick understanding on a contract, and he didn't even look for any other free agent offers.
1: Did the Trey Lyles signing fly under the radar? Is he a guy that could factor in rotationally to a front line now that doesn't have that same degree of size at first glance anyway? Alan, how do you see that signing, and is it a factor at all rotationally for Chris Finch at some point?
0: I think he's going to get an opportunity because the Wolves, you know, when you move on from Julius Randle and Naz Reid, they basically had Julius, Naz, and Rudy Gobert, those three players eating up all the minutes at the power forward and center spot between the three of them. And so when you eliminate two of them, that does open up minutes, and Jonathan Kuminga is going to get a ton. He's going to start. And I think Trey Lyles is going to get an opportunity. He played last year with Real Madrid overseas, and he was always kind of a Wolves killer. I don't know how he fared against you guys when you'd see him, but man, there were a couple of games where he kept the Kings in it, and the Wolves had really no answer for him. So it'll be interesting to see. I don't think he's on a fully guaranteed deal, so it's one of those that becomes official like in January. So he'll have to play well to earn it, I think, because the Wolves are going to need some depth at that power forward spot.
1: Jaden McDaniels had a breakout year a year ago. I know they're counting on him in a big way for big minutes. Terrence Shannon is a guy, to me, when we talk about guys that are unstoppable when they're on the floor, Alan, it just seems like he's a terror every time he is cut loose against the Thunder. And I saw the same thing at times in the playoffs. Is this the season for him to bust out? How do you view where he is trajectory-wise in his career and how he's viewed in Minneapolis?
0: Boy, he has certainly shown, Matt, that when he gets an opportunity and is healthy, and maybe sometimes against the right opponent, because he has had big games against the Thunder. He had a couple of big games against Denver, too. And even in the San Antonio series, he kind of found his footing. But speaking of footing, his foot was a problem last year, and that just, it kind of derailed his whole season. You'll see that once in a while where a guy just misses time early. It's not quite right. And then it just takes too long to get going. You lose your spot in the rotation. But when TJ's right, he can have such an impact on the game. And he's such a downhill player. And he's just like this freight train that just sort of has all this pent up. It looks like he's got all this pent up energy and frustration from kind of years of working his way into the lineup. I think they hope big things for TJ Shannon and Jalen Clark, who's more of a, he's more of a pit bull defensively. Where TJ, I think, was more of an offensive player, but both those guys are going to have an opportunity again off the bench. I was hoping they'd have bigger roles all of last year, and it never really materialized. But I think maybe this year, with another year under your belt, I mean, that's what you're hoping from your young guys, right? That they learn from their experiences,
2: Yep.
0: they get better in the offseason, and they're both going to have an opportunity.
1: Alan, great stuff. Really good to visit. Weeks away now from camp opening. Thunder won't see the Wolves until Christmas night in Minneapolis. So they'll be playing the role of Santa, making a visit to your house. And we'll look forward to seeing you then, likely talking before then, though, for certain. Thank you so much for your time tonight.
0: Yeah, appreciate it, Matt. Yeah, and the Wolves, that'll be their first ever Christmas Day game, Christmas game at home. They've never played a home Christmas game. And, of course, we played in Oklahoma City a couple of years ago on Christmas. So they've been a part of Christmas, but never at home until now. So that'll be a lot of fun, and that's couldn't be a better time for the first meeting.
1: No doubt. It'll be a blast. Alan Horton with us, the Minnesota Timberwolves radio play-by-play voice. Also, Royce Young of the Thunder has joined us tonight. We'll come back, put the wraps on this edition of the Thunder Full Court Press. Stay with us, 98.1 FM, WWLS, the sports animal.
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1: 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Also in Shawnee. I want to thank our producer, Preston Poole, for pulling this show together. Countdown's underway. We've got Media Day coming up on the 28th of September. That's 3 weeks from yesterday. And then the 29th is when training camp opens for the Thunder. And not long after, preseason games, followed by regular season games, a 26-27 season. Close at hand. We'll continue previewing in countdown form with another division opponent for the Thunder featured next Tuesday night at 7 o'clock. Until then, I want to remind you, Sam Humphries and Game Time coming up. Stay tuned for that. This is Matt Pinto. Thanks for listening. Have a great night.
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0: you, Dion. I am ready for hour two of Game Time. Also, hour one of Game Time tonight. And this is going to be the schedule going forward. On Tuesday evenings, we will have the Thunder Full Court Press with Matt Pinto, as you just heard, leading into Game Time from 8 to 9 p.m. only on Tuesday nights. Now, big announcement. Obviously, the Sports Animal now has the rights to Westwood One, which means we will be playing every Monday night and Thursday night, and tomorrow night, special night, NFL starting up on a Wednesday this year. But the NFL during the week, and on Sundays, but that doesn't apply to this show, but the NFL will be here on the Sports Animal, which is great for the station. Also, at the end of last week, I talked about how thankful I was to the listeners for the great ratings. Great ratings. My bosses are very happy with the show, and we want to keep that good momentum going. And so, big announcement. Just finalized this in the last hour after I was on with Al. We are going to be on YouTube tomorrow, and going forward, it will be YouTube Game Time shows during Monday or on Mondays before Monday Night Football, and on Thursdays before Thursday Night Football. You can find that on YouTube. You can find it on my Twitter page at SamHumphreys34, the Sports Animal Twitter, Instagram, all of that. You can find the show on those days. Tomorrow will be a Hump Man Hump Day. It will be on YouTube, and we're very fired up for that going forward. Now, going forward, on Wednesdays, that'll be just a normal radio day from 7 to 9 p.m. on Game Time. So, very fired up about kind of expanding the Sports Animal into 2026 and getting it into video, which is going to be very good stuff. Excited about that. And I hope the listeners appreciate that. We're very busy. We got a lot to get into. We talked for 2 hours last night about the craziest opening week that I can remember in college football. We have the NFL, like I said, starting tomorrow night. And we have more remnants of what happened over the weekend. We're going to talk about, first of all, the AP poll. We're going to talk about Baker finally signing his deal right before the season starts. That was a little bit of a surprise. I thought that was going to be pushed off until after the season, or at least that's what Baker said. No, no, no. They did come to a compromise, and we'll tell you what that deal is between Baker and the Tampa Bay Buccaneers. OU had media availability, so did OSU, and very different tones in those media availabilities, but we will hear from Venables and we'll hear from Morris later on in the show, and we will talk about the SEC threatening to kick LSU out of the conference, which I think is just preposterous. But let's start it off with something else that I thought was preposterous. And last night, if you listen to the show, you know that I was beside myself about what I watched over the weekend in Ann Arbor. I thought it was the biggest robbery that I had seen in a long time in all of sports, much less college football. And I did say that Western Michigan had handled this with class, and I was a little bit surprised that they weren't more adamant that they got screwed on the deal, because they did. Well, today, the MAC conference, the Mid-American Conference, came out with this statement. They came out and said, after further study and investigation, it is now evident that replay protocol was not properly followed in determining whether time remained on the game clock at the conclusion of the Western Michigan versus Michigan football game. The established replay protocol requires that the game clock displayed on the program feed be used in determining whether time remained. Instead, the Big Ten Conference relied upon the clock embedded within the replay system. So exactly what I was talking about last night. I said, how did the clocks change from when they were synced up with 35 seconds left after Western Michigan kicked that field goal? The in-stadium clock and the TV clock were synced up perfectly. What was not synced up, like they said here in this statement, was the clock feed embedded within the Big Ten's replay system. The mystery clock. We found the mystery. That clock should not matter. And so, the MAC says this was not a judgment regarding the proper amount of time to place back on the clock. It was an error in the application of the established replay protocol governing this specific end-of-game timing situation. Had the protocol been properly followed and the program feed clock been used, no additional play would have been rewarded, and Western Michigan would have won the football game 12-7. As a result, the Mid-American Conference has submitted a formal appeal to the NCAA, FBS Oversight Committee, and the College Football Playoff. The MAC, Mid-American Conference, is requesting that those bodies recognize Western Michigan as the actual winner of the game for purposes of their respective rankings, evaluations, and selection deliberations, and take such other corrective action as may be within their authority. Well, as of about 5 minutes ago, the NCAA has announced that its rules do not have a protocol for overturning the outcome of a game. The FBS Oversight Committee also does not have the authority to overturn the outcome of a game. So, if there was ever a time or ever a situation to set a precedent, this would be it. No, you were not going crazy. The stadium clock was the clock that was being shown on the replays on TV. The mystery clock that was embedded within the Big Ten's, not the MAC's, but the Big Ten's replay system was the clock that showed one. That clock is irrelevant. The clock embedded in the replay system is not the one used by coaches when they call timeouts or quarterbacks, you know, when they're looking at the play clock. Those clocks on the scoreboard in the stadium are the only clocks that matter. Not the clock embedded in the replay system, as the MAC so eloquently put in their statement. And so if, I can't believe I'm saying this about a football game, but if there was ever a precedent to be set and to name a winner of a football game that lost the game on paper, this needs to be the situation. Now, again, I don't think it's going to matter that much. It could matter to Western Michigan. I don't think it's going to matter that much for Michigan because they looked so horrible in the game. But, and by the way, Michigan did go from 16 in the AP poll to outside the top 25. So a lot of the AP voters obviously voted as if Michigan lost the game. And even if you voted like they won the game, they looked so bad that it didn't matter that I'm still taking them outside my top 25. I would have done the same thing. But as far as the College Football Playoff Committee, let's just play a game. This isn't going to happen, but hypothetically, Michigan only loses one more game the rest of the way, and all of a sudden you're having a two-loss Michigan team instead of a three-loss Michigan team, and that could possibly jeopardize a team that legitimately only lost two games as opposed to a Michigan team who really lost three games. So if there was ever a time to set a precedent and it's really not going to make that big of a deal to the team that won the game, I think now is the time. Set the precedent, NCAA. All the NCAA does is, you know, they can't enforce their rules, so all they do is punish guys that got a $400 flight from an agent when they're getting paid $1 million to play linebacker for Tennessee. How about the NCAA actually grow something and get out there and put a result on paper that we all saw and put a precedent on paper that if a conference tries to, this seems pretty intentional to me. I know they released the video, but what video did they release? They released the audio, but they showed the video from behind. You can't tell when that ball is actually in the Western Michigan player's arms. This is a Big Ten special, and they gaslighted every single college football fan. And they tried to say, no, no, no, you guys are conspiracy theorists. Michigan fans, same thing. Just go to Dave Portnoy's Twitter account. Western Michigan won that football game. And now is the time for the NCAA to set a precedent on overturning the result of a game. Because it has to be done. Bessie on the text line says, after OU rolls Michigan, no one's going to care, LOL. I agree. I think Ball is not going to lie next week, you would assume. But it does matter for Western Michigan. Western Michigan does play Boise State, if I'm not mistaken. Let me look up Western Michigan's schedule. See what they have left. Okay, so Western Michigan, the Broncos. Yeah, they play Boise State here in 3 weeks. So let's say Boise State beats Memphis this upcoming weekend, which is not going to be easy. I watched that Memphis and UNLV game, and they sacked Jackson Arnold 6 times to win the game. They have a legitimate defense at Memphis. But Boise should win that game if they play anywhere close to what they played against, in my opinion, one of the more talented teams in the country, Oregon, last week. So let's just play a hypothetical that Western Michigan does control the clock and run the ball efficiently like they did against Michigan and somehow beat Boise State. At home, I might add, that helps. But they play Monmouth, win, Rice, win, Buffalo, win, Kent State, win, Central Michigan, win, Toledo, Toledo's decent, Bowling Green, win, Akron, win, Eastern Michigan was decent, and Miami of Ohio is always decent. But here's the thing is it does matter for Western Michigan because if they do beat Boise, it's really in the palm of their hands. It's in their control to make the college football playoff. But they're not going to make the college football playoff as a G6 team with one loss. A Boise team, even with one loss, would get in ahead of a Western Michigan team. So it does matter to them. And so in my opinion, the right thing to do for the NCAA is to set a precedent now. And realize that... First of all, they need to go to the NFL rule where the NFL rule is that you cannot add 1 second onto the clock at the end of a game for this exact reason, because there is lag in the times. There's lag in clocks, and that's why they don't go to decimals either. But in the NFL, you have to put 2 seconds on the clock. That rule needs to be instituted into the NCAA. Of course. But also, we have to go by the instant replay center. There needs to be no clock embedded in the instant replay system. The clock embedded, just like you saw on TV, needs to be the clock on the field. The clock on the field, like I said, with 35 seconds left, it was synced perfectly with the TV. Forget about the TV. But the clock on the field with 35 seconds left was the same as it was at the end of the game that you saw on TV. It said zero in the stadium before the ball hit the player's hands. We all saw it with 9 seconds left in the game, 2 plays before the original Hail Mary, the one that was out of bounds, and then Western Michigan wins. 2 plays before that play, the white hat came on the loudspeaker and said, put 9 seconds back on the clock. What happened to the clock on TV? The clock went to 9 seconds. So the clocks were never not synced up. The Big Ten wants you to think that, but as the MAC said in their statement, no, this had nothing to do with the TV clock and the stadium clock not being synced up, because they were. There's evidence upon evidence for that. It was a mystery clock embedded into the Big Ten's, I remind you that Michigan plays in the Big Ten, Western Michigan does not, but into the Big Ten's replay system. So, in my opinion, now is the time to set the precedent. Let's see here. On the text line from the 405, it says, Sam, did you hear that an AP voter left the U off his top 25. What are we doing? No, I did not hear this, that I guess a voter left Miami out of their top 25. Are you joking? Let's take a look at the top 25 poll from week two that dropped today. That was Ohio State, number one, Georgia, number two, Notre Dame, number three. Absolute joke to have them ahead of Texas, especially knowing that Notre Dame has to play absolutely nobody all season. That's favoritism, and that's a little bit of favoritism because of what happened to Notre Dame last year. And again, I know the AP poll doesn't factor into the college football playoff poll, but it does at the same time. Notre Dame's way too high at three, comparatively to Texas and what you saw from Indiana. And also, I want to remind people of this too. Boise State looked good. Maybe Oregon's defense wasn't quite as good as I thought it would be when I picked Oregon to win the national championship, but I was impressed with how Dante Moore answered every time Boise answered them back. And so I wasn't out on Oregon after watching that game. I actually thought, oh, Boise's going to be the 12th team in the playoff. But Miami was 7, which Miami should be higher. The team that should be higher, if we're just going based off the first performances that we've seen from these teams, is LSU. I know Clemson is bad, but are they that bad? Is Clemson a whole lot worse than Boise State? In my opinion, LSU was the most impressive team in the country in week one. Now, a lot of teams like Ohio State and Georgia didn't play anybody, but Clemson is somebody. I know they stink this year comparatively to what they used to be, but LSU and Sam Levitt were a whole lot better than a lot of people made them out to be before that game. They were only a 10-point favorite in Vegas. They won by 41 points. They won by 41 after all the talk all week and all of that stuff, and there's still talk going on. We're about to dive into that. Might as well do it right now before we take these calls. Today, the SEC came out and said that they are looking at kicking LSU out of the conference. Looking at kicking LSU out of the conference, huh? Really? When, just so we're being clear here, Oklahoma, didn't they just add a guy from Arkansas, a guy from Boise, a guy from Wisconsin, a guy from Stephen F. Austin, who all tried to make the NFL last year, four guys that tried to make the NFL last year that did not make a 90-man roster because they were not good enough, and then came back and have eligibility left. Same thing that we talked about with the Texas offensive linemen. Why? I get it, because Lane Kiffin's a villain, but why is LSU being painted as some outlaw for wanting to bring back Daquan Wright and Harris, the offensive lineman, Xavion Harris, because I guess those guys were better than the other guys, so they made the 90-man roster, so those guys shouldn't be allowed to play football anywhere this year? Whenever Daquan Wright and whenever Xavion Harris made that decision, they had no clue that they had a fifth year, just like all these other players. The difference is, Daquan Wright, for instance, was good enough to make a 90-man roster, but then gets cut and now can't come back. And LSU wins the game, by the way, 51-10 over Clemson without the NFL players, as Lane Kiffin so eloquently put, what if we had our pro players? But then after the game, again, Lane Kiffin said, it's not about us having NFL players, it's about what is doing right for the players. Doing what's right for the players. And in my opinion, it's pretty hypocritical of, I don't know if this is the case, but seems like President Harris and a bunch of other presidents in the Southeastern Conference want LSU out of the conference because they're breaking rules. When what they are doing at Texas and at Oklahoma is the exact same thing as what LSU is doing. The only difference is that LSU's players, which, by the way, played for Lane Kiffin at Ole Miss, it's not just random, Those players are better than the players that they are bringing back. But they're all from the 22 class. It's hypocrisy of the highest order. The fact that we somehow treat LSU as the criminals in all of this. It's preposterous that the SEC would want to kick LSU out of the conference. And to be honest, it's embarrassing posturing by Greg Sankey in the Southeastern Conference. That's what it is. They're not going to kick LSU out of the Southeastern Conference. Are you kidding me? They might even win a national championship. I don't know. I thought that was absolutely ridiculous. Let's take one call before we hit a break here, and let's go to the phones. What's your name? What's your question on Game Time?
1: It's Big Red Todd. How you doing?
0: Big Red Todd, what's up?
1: Oh, just enjoying the evening now that it's cooling off a little bit.
0: Just a little. Still hot.
1: Oh, it's still hot. I'm outside barbecuing. So,
0: there you go. What are you cooking up?
1: Oh, I'll do some hamburgers tonight.
0: There you go.
1: Relaxing. We're going to actually... Tomorrow night, we're going to be headed out. I live up by Enid. We're going to leave about 3 a.m., head over to Jenks, pick up my cousin, and then all day Thursday, we're going to be driving up to Michigan.
0: Now, how long is that drive?
1: Well, if you add where I live, it's like 15, a little over 15 hours. But
0: 15 hours in 1 second, right?
1: Exactly. Whatever it is, we don't really care about that part. But you know what's so sad is we're too worried about all this other, what I call BS from last weekend. We should be talking about this game.
0: That's right.
1: And, nobody cares about how Michigan, I don't care how they played last weekend. You know, I've seen OU play super bad back when Barry Switzer coached the first game. And then the next two or three games, they kicked the crap out of people. And, so, anything can happen. We know the Big Ten pulled their crap. It's pretty obvious. I mean, they let Michigan win the national title 3 years ago, and they cheated all year.
0: That's true.
1: This whole world really doesn't care about rules anymore. And if there's a lawyer somewhere that'll fight something, they'll let them do it. And sad to say, Sam, you don't know what it was like back in the 70s and 80s when we didn't have to deal with this crap.
0: No, that's what it is. You're right. And it's not just LSU. It's not just the players. It's the Southeastern Conference ignoring what a judge is saying, not just in Louisiana, but a judge in Colorado as well. I mean, I don't know. In my opinion, everybody just needs to do what's best for the players in all of this. But I think it's getting ridiculous.
1: Oh, it's beyond ridiculous. It's just, if you can find a lawyer to support you to do whatever you think's right, mm-hmm. whatever they want to do. They don't care about what's really right morally. They want to do what's right to make money. But that's beyond the point. What are you hearing about injuries at OU? I'm more concerned about that on the offensive line, and specifically Fasusi.
0: Yeah, see, I'm hearing that Fasusi – I don't think it was a peck like they thought it could be, which would be more serious, but I don't think that Fasusi is going to play up at Michigan. I would assume that the offensive line would look something like Michael at center. It's sounding like he's going to try to play at center, but right. I would assume it's going to be Harris as the right tackle because he's not injured. Same thing with Eddie Pierre-Louis at left guard. I would assume that Foje would play. But if Foje plays, do you put him at center or do you put him at left tackle if Fasusi is out? Maybe you put him at left tackle if Fasusi is out and then put Noah Best at right guard instead of center. I don't think you trust Nita. Now, I don't know. If Michael is out as well, then you might have to put Foje or Best at center. I don't know. It's going to be interesting to see what ends up happening.
1: It is going to be interesting there. I want Foje at left tackle. If Fasusi's not playing,
0: I agree with that. Yeah.
1: That's our best option, in my opinion. He's the only other really great solution we have at left tackle. That's the most important part on the offense besides center, I think.
0: Mm-hmm. And none of the four guys that they're bringing in are offensive linemen, by the way, just if people
1: exactly.
0: were wondering.
1: I'm so sick of all this. Let's bring this and that. I'm so tired of that crap. Like I said, I'm old. I'm 60, and this is just It's a totally different world, Sam, and it's just,
0: hey, you're going to have fun up there next week. Those fans, normally the Big House is known for being a big stadium but not that loud. It's going to be loud next week because even though people like me think that Michigan always getting away with something, but those fans think the world is against them. They're going to be fired up next week. That's going to be a loud environment.
1: Well, we like that because we went to Alabama, loud environment.
0: That's right.
1: We went to Tennessee, loud environment.
0: Great point.
1: I'm not worried about the environment. Our guys know how to handle the environment. We have got to take control in the first quarter, and if we do what I think we can do, the game will be over by the middle of the second quarter, and we'll dominate. Because I think from what I saw, Sam, I know it's first game stuff, but they look horrendous on offense. They're
0: totally
1: terrible.
0: No, you're exactly right.
1: I mean, I can't see that kind of offense scoring more than – I don't even think they can score 10 points against this defense unless we hand the ball over on, like, the 10-yard –
0: They couldn't even score on Western Michigan in the second or third quarter. Western Michigan, the Broncos held them scoreless in the second and third quarter.
1: They couldn't do anything until the second Hail Mary, and that made
0: – Like I said last night, that Hail Mary, the second one, was one-third of Bryce Underwood's production in the game.
1: Exactly. I mean, he looks horrible. He is, for the money, he looks horrible. And
0: 100%.
1: That's what this whole college football world gets for giving 17 and 18-year-old kids millions of dollars because of what some kind of morons that give stars out to people predict. And that's what they get for that kind of stuff. I mean, it's pathetic, Sam, for what normal people like you and I make a living for and work for decades to make money. And they give some little, I'm just going to say it, punks that are 17 or 18-year-olds money like that haven't done anything to prove anything.
0: Hey, Underwood is going to go down as the biggest bust so far of the NIL era, unless he just completely flips it around. Hey, Todd, thanks for the call. I got to hit a break. I'm way late. But I would love more calls. 405-900-9957 is the Lucky Star line. We're on until 9 live here on Game Time with Sam Humphries on The Animal.
3: 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And all of those moments will be heard right here, live. College football, the playoff and the national championship, the NFL, NFL playoffs, and the Super Bowl. OKC Thunder basketball and the NBA Finals. The NCAA Men's Basketball Tournament. 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
1: Commander Bovino, he's been ordered basically to leave Minneapolis by the higher-ups in the federal government, along with some but not all of the Border Patrol agents who are on the ground there. 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

And we're back here on Game Time. Sam Humphries live and local until 9 p.m. on Oklahoma's leader in sports, the sports animal. And who's ballin'? Gotta be Baker Mayfield after getting paid. Baker Mayfield and the Buccaneers agree to a three-year, $165 million extension, putting him on par with Josh Allen, Joe Burrow, also on par with Jordan Love and Trevor Lawrence, and a little bit ahead of guys like Jared Goff, Brock Purdy, Justin Herbert, Lamar Jackson, a little bit underpaid, Jalen Hurts underpaid, 51, Deshaun Watson, 46. So, listen, Baker, much deserved. If you remember, Baker never got that big second contract like most quarterbacks get of his caliber. Remember, he was with Cleveland, and Cleveland obviously chose Deshaun Watson instead of Baker Mayfield after Baker had the left shoulder and tried to play through it. Then Baker gets sent to Siberia, where he was actually there with Sam Darnold and in Carolina, and then obviously leaves Carolina to go to the Rams, and the rest is history. After Sean McVay instills some confidence back in Baker, he has a good end of the year a few years ago, and then the Bucs pick Baker up on a discount, and Baker

0: Baker, like he's done his entire career, proves everybody wrong. A lot of haters that said that Baker didn't have a spot in this league. Well, now Baker just got broken off, and the Brinks truck is in reverse, backing up into Baker Mayfield's driveway. But listen, I mean, Baker, over the last few years, let's say, you know, okay, so let's look at Baker, trying to figure out when these stats are from. I think this is just career stats, but 102 touchdowns to 64 interceptions, thrown for almost 1,700 yards. That's on par with guys like Trevor Lawrence, a little bit better passing numbers than guys like Jalen Hurts, definitely better than guys like Sam Darnold. And so the point is what Baker has done down in Tampa Bay is phenomenal. He's galvanized the locker room down there. And I know that they lost a key piece to that locker room in Mike Evans, but what he did last year with Godwin out and with Mike Evans hurt for at least the second half of the season and really doing it all with a rookie wide receiver who is really good, Emeka Ebuka, but still winning games, even hurt in the middle of the season last year. If you watch the quarterback documentary, kind of kept that under wraps last year. And was in the MVP discussion early on last year. Baker wanted 5 years, and the team only wanted to give him two, so they compromised at three. But 55 a year, I think, is pretty good. I think this was a good compromise, and it turns out, if you remember, Vita Vea was saying this isn't going to end any other way than a trade. Well, the Bucks came to terms with Vita Vea, and Baker was saying, you know what? I'm done with these negotiations. Let's push it off to after the season. I'll go prove it to you again. But behind the scenes, Baker's agent and the team were working on a deal, and they finally gave Baker at least 3 years of the 5 years that he was wanting. Baker, how old is Baker now? He's around my age. He's got to be 32, probably. Baker Mayfield age. Baker is 31, only 31. Little bit older than me, April 14th, 95. So 31 years old, only going to be 34 at the end of this contract. And I say only, quarterbacks are playing a lot longer nowadays, and so I would assume he might even get another deal, a bigger deal, after this deal is done. But Todd Bowles in the playoffs needs to be a little bit better, and Baker. Listen, you can talk about how he's thrown a bunch of touchdowns, but he's also thrown a bunch of interceptions and doesn't always do a whole lot in the playoffs. They did beat my Eagles in the playoffs a couple of years ago. But Baker has two playoff wins. That's the same amount as Dak Prescott. Dak, who I'm high on heading into this year. I mean, what's he at? He's had two playoff wins and he's getting paid $60 a year. Total of 240. By the way, Pat Mahomes still the highest paid quarterback in the league, but it's a team friendly deal over a long time. I don't have the years on here, but he's making 64 a year. Total of almost $450 million for Pat Mahomes. By the way, speaking of, Pat Mahomes expected to play week one against the Denver Broncos after having surgery 9 months to the day prior to their opening game against Denver. I'm really high on the Chiefs. The Chiefs are still going to be the Chiefs, bringing back Eric Bieniemy, a motivated Travis Kelce, eventually in the season, a healthy Patrick Mahomes. And tomorrow on the new Game Time podcast, on YouTube, on Twitter, on Instagram, on Facebook, all of it, you're going to be able to hear me and the Hump Man give our top five quarterbacks in the league. I ranked them all the way down to 32. But I have Patrick Mahomes, number one, and then a Grand Canyon-sized gap, and then everybody else. And the reason is because in crunch time, I'm trusting no one other than Patrick Mahomes. He's the best in the world. And if this defense, with Mansoor Delane added to it, and Chris Jones getting a little bit better, and R. Mason Thomas on the defense added to it, and then you add guys like Kenneth Walker on the offense, something that they haven't had, a guy that can really run the ball instead of just a you know, late round pick or an undrafted guy. It seems like they always have that in the Andy Reid offense. This year, they went after the Super Bowl MVP. They realized that that last puzzle piece to good teams is being able to run the ball. Now, they did lose Josh Simmons. Hopefully, he will be healthy. I mean, I heard Nick Wright wondering if it's smart to play Mahomes without a completely healthy offensive line. Is that a little bit dangerous? I don't think so. I think you get Mahomes in there, let him get reps. Even if you lose that first game to Denver, it's not the biggest deal in the world. It is a divisional game, but I will say this, that the Chiefs, with Bieniemy being back, being able to run the ball, Travis Kelce's last ride, Rashee Rice out of jail, not getting suspended, Xavier Worthy back healthy, the defense looking a whole lot better. I'm picking the Chiefs to come out of the AFC and go to the Super Bowl. The Chiefs are still the Chiefs. And let's go to the phones. Let's talk to Officially Rick. What's up, Officially Rick?
1: Not much, Sam. How are you?
0: I'm doing good. What's on your mind?
1: Sam, last December I completed 40 years of officiating football at the high school level and 16 at the collegiate level. And I want to get your thoughts on what I'm getting ready to say.
0: Okay.
1: I think the officiating in the four major sports is as good as it's going to get.
0: Mm-hmm.
1: These guys have been going through training for years, but they're not going to get any better. Now, maybe a little bit, but we're going to still have controversy. And we had controversy for the replay officials, which I'm pretty sure were prior NCAA officials or NFL officials.
0: Correct. Yes.
1: And it's going to be never ending because I'm sure some of my officiating friends are going to say, Rick, you're crazy. But I think we're about as good as we can get.
0: I will say this, Rick, the officials on the field got it right. It was the officials back in the booth that got it wrong.
1: Right. Yeah. I know it. I know it. And for them to appeal, I don't think we need to go down that road. I really don't. Because what if this happened at the end of the second quarter?
0: Sure. I can see that argument.
1: Sure. I mean, it's when it happened, not what happened.
0: Correct.
1: And I'm just saying a lot of times it's the timing of the call that makes it under a microscope.
0: Rick, normally I 100% agree with you. The only difference is this game was over. The stadium clock was at zero. And as the Mac is saying, you know, the only clock that had 1 second left on it was the clock embedded in the Big Ten's replay system. The clock in the stadium and on TV said zero, and the officials on the field said the game was over. And so in my opinion, I do think that if there was ever going to be a game overturned, it's not because of a bad call. This game was over. It was over.
1: Right.
0: And so I don't know.
1: Right.
0: If there was ever a game to be overturned, I think it could be this one.
1: Yeah. And when we were talking about the timing of the play, I didn't really look at the stats, but normally in a college football game, there is 165 plays. So Western Michigan had 165 chances to win that game.
0: That's right. And they should have batted it down at the end on the play that shouldn't have happened, right?
1: Right. You're exactly right. Yeah. And Jim saying it was a conspiracy, the replay officials didn't have enough time to say, hey, you know, we need to get Michigan another snap. So I don't believe that was a conspiracy. They just screwed up. So
0: yeah, no, I'm with you,
1: Sam.
0: Yeah, I appreciate you and all the time you've spent reffing games. That's not an easy job. So I have full respect for all officials out there. We probably don't talk about you guys enough. You guys like when we don't talk about you, right?
1: Yeah. Oh, yeah. Well, yeah. If nobody remembers you working a game earlier, that's the best thing that we want to hear.
0: That's right. Well, I appreciate the call, Rick. Thanks for the call. We do have more calls on the line, but I have to hit a break. Running late again this segment, trying to fit it all in 1 hour tonight. But after the break, I will start taking calls again if we have time. So stay on the line. I'll get you on right after the break here on Game Time with Sam Humphries on the Sports Animal.
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0: And we're back for one final segment on Game Time with Sam Humphries, live and local until 9 p.m. on the Sports Animal. And we are going to hear from Brent Venables and Eric Morris here in just a second, but let's get one last phone call in for the night, and let's go to Indy. What's up, Indy? Indy, you there?
23: Hi.
0: What's up? How are you doing? I remember you. What's on your mind tonight?
23: Could you give me an early birthday shout-out?
0: How old are you turning?
23: 12.
0: That's exciting. Well, happy birthday. Very happy birthday. What are you going to do for your birthday? Anything fun?
23: Well, I'm going to have my party on my birthday, so...
0: Nice. Is there a theme to it?
23: It's just a pool party.
0: That's exciting. That's very fun. Very fun. Now, have you been watching any sports with your parents?
23: Yes.
0: You have? Are you an OU or an OSU fan? Or Tulsa?
23: OU.
0: OU? Are you excited for their big game this weekend?
23: Yes.
0: Who's your favorite player? John Mateer.
23: The quarterback.
0: Yep, there you go. He's my favorite player, too. Yeah, exactly. Well, I appreciate you calling, and here's a little happy birthday for you. How about that? Happy 12th birthday, Indy. From the
23: Thank
0: Sports
23: you,
0: Animal.
23: Bye.
0: All right, bye. Can't shape the minds, but that's a pretty cool way to end the show. Indy, a great sports fan. She's a big Thunder fan, I remember, called during the playoffs, but big OU fan as well. Speaking of OU, Brent Venables did have media availability, and I love this quote from Brent, not letting the rat poison get in, said that Bryce Underwood is one of the most talented players at any position in all of college football, so you better be ready. Here was Brent Venables also talking about how OU is going to bring out the best in Michigan.
24: We're going to bring out the best in Michigan, I can promise you. It's a talented football team that's got tremendous pride and, again, a great staff that will have these guys prepared. Their O-line coach is one of the best in college football. And so it needs to bring out the best in our guys. But, I want that standard every single week. And you want it to be, you know, second nature to how you play. This is how we do it. This is the only formula for how you have success and how you win. And, we're not amping up more physicality this week. We practice in a physical way and in a smart way, you know.
0: Good stuff there from Brent. Again, normally you don't want to play a team that had a really bad week the week before. Also, playing on the road against that team, that's normally a bounce-back spot, a tough spot to go into. But after watching how bad Bryce Underwood was and how bad both lines, offensive and defensive, were for Michigan, and the fact that they have no playmakers, like I said yesterday, this Michigan game went from a might win to a must win for Brent Venables in Oklahoma. They have to go in there and assert dominance. And if they play anywhere close, I know it was UTEP, but still, if they play anywhere close to what I saw in person on Saturday night, they'll win this game by 2 touchdowns. Speaking of a team that needs to bounce back, that is OSU, of course. And here was Eric Morris talking to the media earlier on today.
1: Super important. We spent a lot of time talking about that actually today, and I think we saw that in a negative way over the course of last. You know, you have all this momentum, and when you have it, you want to keep it. When you don't got it, you got to go get it, right? Almost like leverage in life. And so, we got a lot of, and there's a bunch of people obviously disappointed, and then, you know, we have a bunch of people reading press clippings and social media saying, you know, how bad we are and what a disgrace we are and all that stuff. Like, are we mentally tough enough to block that out? And we have another opportunity, like a great opportunity. Like, obviously when you see and you build something up to where you want to do, like, you want to play the best. Like, this is a team that is up there in the conversation to being one of the best in the nation this year, right? Right. Super.
0: That was Eric Morris earlier on today talking about bouncing back after the loss. How mentally tough are you, and how mentally tough are the fans? OSU fans, in my opinion, you should show up and be loud against Oregon on Saturday. That'll do it for me. Like I said, tomorrow on the Game Time podcast, anywhere you get your podcast, still audio, but also on YouTube, on X, on Instagram, anywhere, Facebook as well. We will be on Game Time tomorrow. Can't set a specific time on that, but it will be sometime before the first NFL game of the year between the Seahawks and the Patriots. Like I said, that'll do it for me. Sam Humphries on Game Time on Oklahoma's leader in sports, the Sports Animal.
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16: Got a little bit of time before that, but it'll be here before they know it.
17: Yeah, there's no doubt about that. Here's Aaron Boone, the Yankees manager, just talking about handling Aaron Judge since he didn't have a rehab assignment.
18: Yeah, I mean, I'm going to treat it like that. You know, I mean, you know, he won't play the whole game today, even though he wants to. So, you know, I'm going to be mindful of that, especially this first week. You know, he'll probably have one of the days this series off, you know, probably some form of, and again, we'll adjust, you know, each night and what we see, but want to build him up smartly.
16: I wonder why he's not going on a rehab assignment. Is this like a new thing for stars? Because I think about Jose Ramirez for the Guardians missed a month and a half, he missed a long time, and he didn't do a rehab stint. Aaron Judge, there really is no bigger star than that in Major League Baseball, and not getting a rehab start, it seems weird. I don't know if this is a new trend or what it is.
17: Yeah, I don't know what it is either. I don't know if it's a new trend or not. I just know that this is how they're going to go about their business, right? Six innings like he did today, 0-3, two strikeouts. As you mentioned, the Yankees did get the victory, 5-3. Really, they've been leaning on their pitching game ever since Aaron Judge hasn't been there. They've been struggling to score, man. Their offense ranks 26th in runs scored since he was put on the IL. Right. Mm-hmm. And so obviously they needed to get his bat back into the lineup. And maybe that's it. Maybe they just say, hey, you know what? Let's get him back into the lineup because right. We need him. And let's just rehab him that way because we do need that boost. And even if he's not hitting, I would assume that it's still a boost, a sense of fresh air just to see him in your lineup.
16: Yeah. Like, why not even DH him? you know, and just let him, you know, get all the at-bats and then slowly work him back in to the field. So it this is definitely their version of a rehab stint for him, for sure. But I understand it. When you have a guy that good, you're like, why waste a home run in AAA? Like, right. If he does get a hold of one, we need it. Let's just take it, and we'll live with him, you know, getting back acclimated to major league pitching.
17: As I mentioned, though, their pitching has been really good, right? And especially Cam Schlittler, he's been doing a fantastic job. 7 innings pitched, 3 hits, 1 earned run, struck out 10, and walked none. That's the 4th time this season with at least 10 strikeouts and no walks, tied for the 2nd most in the season in Yankees history. I mean, man, when you can pitch like that, you can get that many strikeouts and then walk nobody, I mean, you're going to give yourself an opportunity every single time you're on the mound to win.
16: Man, you know the adage, defense wins championships. Yep. That's basically pitching, in my opinion, in baseball. Yeah, you got to score, and having a fleet of home run hitters in a lineup is tough, but it doesn't guarantee anything. I think about that great Braves team in the 90s. Mm-hmm.
17: Yep.
16: You know, why did they win so many World Series? They're pitching. Maddox, Smoltz, Glavin, like, they had plenty of guys.
17: And they should have won more, to be honest with you. They should have won more with all the pitching that they have. But in the postseason, Emmett, you know, you've got to have pitching. But the bats will get you to the postseason.
16: Yeah.
17: The pitching was what's going to seal the deal for you. So Aaron Judge back in the lineup. Expect more 6-inning performances like the one that you saw. Obviously, the Yankees are looking for different results, as he was 0-for-3 with 2 strikeouts. But good to see Aaron Judge back in the lineup. Again, it's game night here on ESPN Radio, the all-new ESPN app, SiriusXM Channel 80, and tune in.
0: Potential additions of Daquan Wright and Xavien Harris, of course, not going to be on the rosters.
1: I wonder, is it worth it? I don't think it is, but ultimately, they'll do whatever it takes to win.
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17: I mean, you want to talk about the best reality show, LSU versus the SEC, or LSU versus everybody. Is that what they're going to call the 30 for 30? LSU versus everybody. Well, check this out. Here's the next chapter, Emmett, from ESPN's Pete Thamel. LSU football is adding 2 players to the school's roster. Not Daquan Wright and not Xavien Harris. It's going to complete its 105 players now, per ESPN sources, which will lock LSU's roster for the rest of the year, which will eliminate the program's ability to add Daquan Wright and Xavien Harris. LSU is adding Aiden Anding and Gabriel Relaford to the roster, per ESPN sources. So after all the song and dance, after all the courts, out of court, this thing and the other, take care of the children. They're coming back because they want to play football. It's not because of the money. It's all because of the love of the game. They're not even going to be added to the LSU roster, and their roster is now locked.
16: Yeah, they basically went, girl, I was just playing with you. That's basically what they just did right there.
17: I was just kidding.
16: Yeah, I was just playing. Which, like, is fine, because I don't believe pro players should be allowed to play in college. But I also think it's pretty messed up for Daquan Wright and Xavien Harris. They were told, hey, come here, we got a spot for you. And now all of a sudden they don't? Like, or did they enroll in school for nothing? Are they paying tuition? Did they get a scholarship? Is there NIL money? Like, what happens to them now that LSU and Lane Kiffin played all of these games, really playing with the futures of these two young men?
17: Well, I mean, that doesn't surprise me when it comes to Lane Kiffin. Right? Mm-hmm. I mean, if you told me, right, if I had just been under a rock and I hadn't heard any of this, and you was like, Q, man, this LSU team is trying to add some NFL players, and, you know, there's one coach that's behind it, I would have guessed Lane Kiffin. Like, that would have just, and I think most people would have guessed Lane Kiffin, because he's just that dude. But then, on top of that, earlier in the day, the SEC filed an amendment for authority to expel LSU. So, again, it's the ongoing saga. You know, SEC versus LSU, LSU versus everybody, Lane Kiffin versus everybody, and then they go out there and wax Clemson over the weekend.
16: Yeah.
17: You know what I mean? It's like, it's always something going on with this storyline, but you want to talk about the reality show that everyone's going to tune in. That's going to be called LSU football for one reason or the other.
16: Yeah, and I mean, you just want to see what's going to happen. That's how I was this weekend.
17: Right.
16: And I just knew that the game would be at least close. And boy, Dabo, how the mighty have fallen. But that's a whole nother story that we'll get into maybe a little bit later. But yeah, they are must-see TV. And I hope at some point it's because of what they do on the field, because it hasn't been this offseason and even during the first 2 weeks.
17: You know, the thing about it is, to your point, if it almost feels like, you know, Lane Kiffin was playing with this situation. Remember, LSU, again, waxed Clemson 51-10. But it's what Kiffin told ABC TV sideline reporter on during the game at halftime, right? While they were while they were, you know, just destroying them, he said something. Just imagine if we had been allowed to imagine if we had added pro players, right? It's right. It's like, it's almost like, hey, we were just toying around this whole time, but we wanted to get y'all concerned and worried.
16: Yeah, and to me, look, whatever, you want to play games with the media, the courts, fine. But human, like, these are young men.
17: Right.
16: That's, like, so foul, in my opinion.
17: No, I agree. I agree 100%. But that's the latest and the greatest when it comes to LSU. They've added a couple players, so the roster is now locked. They will not be adding Daquan Wright and Xavier Harris. He's Emmett Golden. I'm Q Myers. The Tampa Bay Buccaneers, they didn't have to add any players, but they did extend one. That's next on Game Night on ESPN Radio on the all-new ESPN app.
6: Hey, this is Rich Eisen. 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
13: I think this has a lot to do with ownership, too. You know, the Glazers really trust Baker, like what he represents to their football team, to their community. You know, what he's done to come in here after a Tom Brady is very difficult, but he's an authentic guy. He ingratiated himself with the community, with his team. And I just feel like, it's hard, guys. If you don't have the coach quarterback, if you don't have the quarterback, you're like everybody else trying to find one, and they're not going to lose enough games to be in that derby anytime soon. So, you know, this is an opportunity to reward somebody that they really like and trust as the face of their franchise. And it's just a willingness on ownership to find a way to get this done, because, continuity wins in this league, certainly with coaching, but also with quarterbacking. And look, Baker has performed. You know, he's gotten this team to the playoffs 2 out of 3 years, and they feel like they got more work they can do. So I just think it's an ownership situation. Jason Light, Todd Bowles certainly loves this quarterback, has liked him since he came out in the draft years ago when he was with the Jets. So it's just kind of a perfect fit, and when you have that and you know what he means to that locker room, I mean, you know, you pull those guys in there, they'll walk through fire for Baker Mayfield. So I think all of that said, you know what, we need to get this done. They got Vita Vea done. Now he was the next piece, in the offseason to accomplish, and they did it, 4 or 5 days before they got to go to Cincinnati and play the Bengals.
17: So quarterback, you could check that box. That got done. You mentioned Vita Vea. Check that box. That got done. We know what those guys provide on the field. For the Bucs offense in particular, what is the biggest, I guess, question as they enter the season?
13: Well, they have a new offensive coordinator, obviously, in Zach Robinson, and I think there'll be some carryover from 2 years ago when they were with Liam Cohen and they were all together with the Rams. They've got to run the football effectively, and I think they can do that with this offensive line. If they can keep those guys healthy and they did not start a game together last year, it's a top three offensive line in the NFL. There's no question about that. I think the big question mark is going to be, look, you don't have number 13, a future Hall of Fame wide receiver. And when things get really sticky, right, have those moments late in games, you need a touchdown, you need a first down to keep the drive going, who does Baker Mayfield look for? And I think they can replace Mike in the aggregate. I mean, you've got good receivers in Emeka Buka and Jalen McMillan, and Chris Godwin is in his 10th year, Tez Johnson, all those guys. But when you need that big play, you know, sometimes you think players, not plays. And is there a guy, will Emeka be that guy in his second year? Who's going to emerge in those situations? That's the thing I'm going to be looking for on Sunday.
0: What have you seen from Ty Bowles this summer after a disappointing end to last year?
13: Well, I think he was very critical of himself. I think he looked at his coaching staff and himself first, and he made changes on the defensive staff. Four coaches were let go, and some of those guys were longtime good friends of his, like Kevin Ross and some others, and that was a tough decision. And, you know, the other thing was, from a personnel standpoint, they needed to get better and younger in some areas, and he also wanted to get bigger. He felt like, you know, you always want big, fast guys, but he felt like, you know, they were committing so many resources to try to stop the run that was hurting. I mean, you take a guy like Antoine Winfield Jr., who's really good near the line of scrimmage, but he was their literal center fielder because they didn't had to commit so many resources to stop the run. So they also brought in some guys that were attitude guys, you know, A'shaun Robinson, you know, Alex Anzalone, and Jeremiah Trotter as a rookie. Him and Reuben Bain are about as serious as any two rookies you'll ever see. So those are the guys that they thought would change kind of the attitude and the culture so that when you get late in games, you know, you finish those games. And they're going to bring the fight to you. I was talking to Baker about it, and he says, man, when you have those guys, you just feel different about it every Sunday. And when you don't have it, you feel that too. You know you're in for a long day. So he's excited about the defense, and I think they feel like they've gotten bigger, they've gotten faster in some areas, but just deeper in terms of his experience, and they can come at you in waves in certain positions. I think Todd Bowles is comfortable thinking that he can also, you know, just rush four and play, you know, play seven sometimes when he needs to.
17: Rick, what has stood out to you the most about Reuben Bain Jr.? You just mentioned him, but just, you know, overall from what you saw this summer.
13: You know what it is, guys? He looks like, even from the 70s haircut, that maybe he's been in the league about 5 years. I've never seen a rookie come in and be as serious as he is and as dialed in as he is and intentional about everything. I mean, this guy works well after everybody's inside. He's out there, you know, on the blocking sled, you know, kicking its rear end by himself, no one else helping. He just has football. Football is really it for him. And, you know, those guys from Miami, like Levante David and others that grew up down there, they're just different, man. Football means something different to them. And you know, he's so talented. I mean, I think it's a shock that he fell to 15. You can talk about short arms. All I know is this guy, when he comes off the ball, he does it with violence. He uses his hands, and he's going to get those short arms under somebody's neck and push them backwards. So I'm excited to see him play 17 games if he can stay healthy. I think this guy's a defensive rookie of the year candidate. I know a lot of teams will have to pay a lot of attention to him, and that means guys like Yaya Diaby and Kalijah Kansi and Vita Vea should have good years as well. So it's just his maturity as a football player for a guy that's just turned 23, I think, yesterday or today.
17: Wow. Rick Stroud, Tampa Bay Times NFL reporter with us here on Game Night on ESPN Radio and the all-new ESPN app. So for the Buccaneers not to get back to the top of the NFC South, what would have happened?
13: I think they'd have to become pretty injured in some areas, you know, similar to last year, and I think that's what happened after a fast start. Even though they didn't have all their tackles in the beginning, they managed to get off to a 6-1 or 6-2 start, 5-1. But Baker was playing crazily down the stretch in the fourth quarter. But I think if they stay healthy, they're still going to be the team that everybody's going to have to come through in the NFC South. I don't think there's any question about that. They like the fact that a lot of people are not picking them. Talk about Baker having a chip on his shoulder. They prefer not being the guys that has the target on their back. So, I think it's going to be a close division again. I think 10 wins may win it. Their schedule is very difficult, but if they can avoid that swoon in the middle of the year, they should be pretty good.
17: Well, we'll look forward to it. Look forward to the season. As you know, it is here. We made it. We survived. Rick, fantastic stuff as always. Thanks so much for giving us some time here on Game Night.
13: Thanks for having me, guys.
17: Rick Stroud, Tampa Bay Times NFL reporter with us here on Game Night on ESPN Radio and the all-new ESPN app. Now Baker Mayfield, part of the $55 million-a-year club with Joe Burrow, Josh Allen, Jordan Love, Trevor Lawrence, Matthew Stafford. Not bad company to keep. But the guy who's at the top of the food chain when it comes to pay, sounds like he's going to be good to go in KC. 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
7: 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There is always something great going on.

0: was incorrect, and we all know
1: which
0: that.
1: Which is BS.
0: Right.
1: Which
0: I mean, well, trash. we all know that it wasn't right. Done correctly. Right.
1: Right. Right.
0: We all know that what happened there and how Michigan ended up getting that victory. But at the end of the day, these appeals that happened a couple days later, they never result in anything positive for the team that's trying to appeal.
1: Right. And I, you know, maybe the players are upset and felt like they wanted, you know, the program to do something about it. I would just say it's a hard lesson in life right here. Life ain't fair. You learned that today. Now let's go on and win the MAC because they got a great chance of doing that.
0: That is Father Emmett Golden right there. I'm Q Myers. It's Game Night here on ESPN Radio, the all new ESPN app.
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0: So, Emmett, it is never too early to take a look at the CFP Stock Watch here on Game Night on ESPN Radio and the all-new ESPN app. So I'll throw it out there to you, man. I'll go ahead and let you get your Ricky Henderson on.
1: Man,
0: whose stock is up?
1: I you couldn't have told me that this game was would have been a blowout. I would have said, man, you drunk or something. But the way LSU stomped Clemson with all the madness going on around that program and what they did to Dabo Sweeney and Clemson, I got to give them credit where credit is due. Their stock went up this week because I did not believe they were going to hang 50 on Clemson.
0: Yeah, I didn't think they were going to win like that. But, I mean, they did, like you said, went out there and waxed Clemson. I figured all the noise that was going on around LSU, there'd be a little bit of sideshow, distraction, yeah. And Clemson would have an opportunity to at least compete. There was no competing going on there. It was over before halftime. It was definitely over at halftime. And then you saw what happened in the second half. They just completed the job. So, LSU, you got to give them credit. You know, for going out there and handling their business. Clearly, they didn't need NFL players on their roster.
1: Not at all.
0: I think that they're in a really good place. For me, a program that is on the rise is a team that played the national championship game. They lost, but Miami, you want to talk about curb stomping someone. They curb stomp Stanford. Now, I know competition is going to ratchet up as the season goes along. They got the 45-6 victory. And I'll tell you what, man, I know Malachi Toney is not available for the NFL draft this next year. But he's probably the next best thing when it comes to the wide receiver position, not named Jeremiah Smith.
1: Yeah, and everybody who's tried to go, I'm just going to go early. The NFL don't play that. The NFL ain't college football. So he's got another league, another year in college football, which is good for us because, man, he put on a show. And even Mensa, 400 yards, five touchdowns. Miami was extremely impressive.
0: Yeah, I like Mensa a lot as well. I'm glad you brought him up. He was fantastic, 27-30, just about perfect. 5 touchdowns on the night. 401 total yards, as you mentioned. And most of those yards went to Malachi Toney, who had 234 and 3 touchdowns of his own. So whose stock is down?
1: Oh, that's an easy one. Michigan. Y'all had to cheat. You know, had to cheat to beat Western Michigan, and your quarterback is making $10 million. Like, what? This is insane. Michigan has been a mess, I would say, ever since Harbaugh left, but it was some stuff going on while Harbaugh was there that was a mess, obviously. So Michigan, man, their stock is all the way down.
0: Yeah, they've definitely dropped. You know, I know Western Michigan is giving the appeal, and the MAC is giving their appeal, but whatever that, we all saw it. We all witnessed how good Michigan is not so far in week one. So they have a big rebound that they have to make. Oregon for me is one that's down. And I don't want to say that they're too down because Boise State always plays them tough. They barely passed Boise State again, 34-27. They got the victory. But, you know, for a program that was, what, number 2 in the country when this game kicked off, they were up favored by 24.5 points or something like that. If you looked at DraftKings, I felt like that they should have been at least starting to pull away in the second half, and Boise State just hung with them, to the point where I thought they were going to pull the upset.
1: Yeah, I'm actually cool. Like, to me, Oregon is what happened this week is fine. It's a team that always plays them tough. It was the first game of the year. Dante Moore still had 378 yards passing and 3 touchdowns, and they did win by a touchdown. So they did what they were supposed to do. And I just look at this as these are, you know, they're kind of rivals to a certain extent. So it just, I'm not terribly upset with Oregon and the way things played out.
0: Well, just to justify my my rankings on the AP Top 25, they did drop four spots.
1: Right. Yeah, so they did.
0: They are down just a little bit. But to your point, that's very valid about Oregon and Boise State. They are always very, very competitive. He's Emmett Golden. I'm Q Myers. It's Game Night here on ESPN Radio. None of the big stories in college football come from the FBS. 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

0: Let's get to the Super Bowl, but how do you think he builds off that?
1: Drake looks phenomenal. Drake looks like he has an even better command of the offense. Drake looks like he's bigger and stronger than last year. Drake has bigger, stronger weapons to play with, not just in A.J. Brown, but Romeo Doubs as well, who came on strong towards the end of training camp. And rookie tight end Eli Raritan might be a sleeper because he's a playmaker at the tight end position. He's tall, he's fast, he can get vertical. So Drake has a bunch of weapons to play with. He looks as sharp as ever, and I'm excited to see what he's going to do this year.
0: Well, we'll close out with this. And again, Kari A. Thompson, Boston.com, is with us here on Game Night on ESPN Radio on the all-new ESPN app. What is going to be the key factor that you're looking for in this game versus the Seahawks kicking off this 2026 season? What do the Patriots have to do to get this victory?
1: I mean, hey, man, I'm a big guy. I'm 6'6". I'm 280, so I'm looking at the trenches. And I'm specifically looking at Will Campbell. He was terrible in the Super Bowl. He needs to have a better showing tomorrow night if the Patriots have any shot.
0: Boom, there it is right there. Simple. Look at the trenches, right? Games are won and lost.
2: Yes, they are.
0: In the trenches, there's no doubt about that. Kari, great stuff. Thanks so much. Welcome to 2026. We made it.
1: Let's go. Appreciate you, gentlemen. Have a good night.
3: Patriots, Seahawks. It is a rematch of Super Bowl 60, which Seattle won handedly.
4: It's the Seattle Seahawks making a bigger statement with a win is because nobody trusts Sam Darnold.
5: And I don't know if they've got answers for all the new Patriots receivers.
0: So, Emmett, we asked Kari, non-negotiables, what the Patriots need to do to get a victory to kick off this season against Seattle as it's a Super Bowl 60 rematch. I'll just ask you the simple question. What do the Seahawks need to do to get the victory?
2: All they got to do is be who they are, you know, to put it simplistically, right? They got to play great defense, good special teams. And I heard Chris Canty there says that nobody believes in Sam Darnold. Why not? You know,
0: I ain't gonna lie, I'm still a little on the fence, even though he's
2: really?
0: Super Bowl. Yeah,
2: I mean, even the year before that, he was really good.
0: Yeah, I know, and Minnesota allowed him to walk, so yeah, that kind of told me all that I needed to know. I believe
2: and then
0: in him.
2: And he won a Super Bowl.
0: I so believe in him as I know, but I look at him as like he's a good quarterback. He's not one that I'm gonna sit there and bank on.
2: Okay, I'll take a good quarterback with that team then,
0: yeah.
2: You know, then Joe Burrow missing the playoffs with the
0: for
2: Bengals.
0: Sure, but I think that goes to CC's point of nobody really trusting Sam Darnold just yet because they'll look at it and say, yeah, the Seahawks won the Super Bowl. How much of that was their defense and how much of that was Sam Darnold? And that might not be the right approach. I'm just saying that that's what a lot of people are probably thinking.
2: Yeah, and I don't know. I think those people are crazy. Like, whenever you say you won a Super Bowl, but, I mean, come on, man. But, like, he was good enough to win a Super Bowl.
0: For sure.
2: He didn't cost you the Super Bowl. He didn't mess things up. And it wasn't even like all he did was turn around and hand the ball off. So, like, I get it. He has plenty of years of bad play throughout his career. I understand that. But to me, if you do it 2 years in a row, then I believe you. I believe that you're a solid quarterback. I wouldn't put him atop my top five list, no, but I wouldn't dismiss him.
0: No, I'm not dismissing him, but this is going to be the third year in a row that he's got a new offensive coordinator as well. Brian Flurry is going to be the OC this year. So he went from Kevin O'Connell, he went to Clint Kubiak, and now he's got Brian Flurry, who, by the way, hasn't been an OC before. So there's a lot of new there as well. The Seahawks, I feel like, are really the new one team that nobody's talking about,
2: yeah,
0: that they're the defending champs. And I think some of that has to do with the offense. I think some of that has to do with Darnold. The defense is still going to be really solid. I believe that Mike McDonald's still going to have a solid, you know, unit when it comes to the defense. I just don't know what to expect from the offense just this time around.
2: You know, when you said it kind of clicked for him. Now, Darnold and Baker drafted in the same draft class. Could you have, and there's been nobody's respecting the Seahawks, nobody's picking them to repeat, nothing, and you don't hear anything out of there either. Mm-hmm. Could you imagine if the Bucks had just won the Super Bowl and nobody was giving them credit? Baker would make sure we were talking about them because he'd tell everybody, but that's one of the reasons why not just Darnold, but this entire organization, I'm a big fan because they don't get involved in the shenanigans. Maybe years and years ago, Legion of Boom had some characters on the team. this squad is just full of ball players, man, that are great at what they do. And again, in every phase of the game, they're really good. So there's something to be said. I know it's corny and it's not exciting at all, but that lunch pail, blue collar, just punch the clock and go to work, something to be said about that.
0: Yeah, absolutely. And again, I fully believe in that defense. Mike McDonald has coached the number one scoring defense in two of the last three seasons, right? Yeah. You know, he's the head coach for Seattle, you know, number one defense 2025, D.C. for Baltimore, number one defense in 2023, and number three defense 2022. So, I mean, it's like, I believe that that defense is going to be on point. I just have questions. Jaxon Smith-Njigba, I believe in him a lot. But, again, Brian Fleury, I have questions about. And the one caveat about Sam Darnold, he did lead the NFL with turnovers in 2025. Now, he didn't in the postseason, but he had 20 of those bad boys in the regular season in 2025.
2: Yeah, obviously an area that he needs to work on, but if I'd rather you turn it over in the regular season than in the postseason.
0: Yeah, you know, turn over the regular season, you might not make it to the postseason. It's just lucky that you had that defense to be able to help you get there.
2: There's another guy with a great defense in the NFL that wasn't able to do that in C.J. Stroud.
0: That's true. That's true.
2: You know, I'm not betting against the Seahawks. I know everybody else is like, oh, it's the Rams. And I was on that for a hot second. And then it just became a super duper team. And I was like, there's no way this is actually going to, you know, like no way they're going to win the title. Now they're in the same division. So it'll be a fun year. Don't sleep on the Seahawks, people.
0: No, definitely not sleeping on them. I'm interested to see what it looks like. And we'll have the answers to the question or the answer to the test sooner rather than later as the season gets kicked off with the Patriots and the Seahawks. He's Emmett Golden. I'm Q Myers. It's game night here on ESPN Radio, the all-new ESPN Rap. If you did it big tonight, you know we're going to show it, and we're going to highlight it next here on ESPN Radio on the all-new ESPN app.
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0: would get that he had seen in the past, and I think he got it. Now, I think the extent that it went to as far as Clemson seemingly like not being able to do anything was probably a little bit more surprising. But also, let's remember this. That place feeds off of fear and doubt more so than any stadium, maybe in any sport on this earth. When they begin to smell a little bit of fear and a little bit of doubt, it takes them to unprecedented levels of witchcraft and sorcery further than any stadium in this country can conjure up. And they felt that early and they got involved, and then the team feeds off of it, and it's just, it's different, man. I'm telling you, it's different there. So they benefited from that as well. I don't want to get it twisted and say that LSU is not good either. They have a chance to be really good, but I was more alarmed at how bad Clemson looked in that game than how more surprised I was that LSU looked that good.
1: LSU gets the blowout win, and on the heels of week one, LSU's back into the top 10 in the latest AP poll. They are at number 8. Ohio State still at number 1, 46 out of the 69 first place votes. Oregon drops to number 6. Michigan falls out of the rankings after that second chance Hail Mary to beat Western Michigan. ESPN analyst Roddy Jones.
2: Well, it's right for them to drop to unranked because through 60 minutes, they had lost the game, but 60 minutes and 1 second gave them a win. So it was right for them to drop. My takeaway is that the offense is a mess right now. Luke's mentioned the offensive line. The running backs didn't run well either. There were a couple of opportunities with a little bit of patience to set blocks up and then have big gains. Bryce Underwood had a couple as well. So Jason Beck's got some work to do with this offense. I have faith that he'll get it done, but overall, the defense really hung in there until late in the game where they were on the field for forever and then couldn't get off the field in that second half. But that offense is a bit of a mess. They're going to have to figure out the run game. They're going to have to figure out the running back situation because they're talented there, but it didn't feel like everyone was meshing. They weren't all seeing things from the same set of eyes. And so I would simplify things for Bryce Underwood, use him maybe primarily as a runner with some play action passes, like Luke said, but ultimately you've got to challenge everybody because that Oklahoma front is legit.
1: As for that Hail Mary game from this past weekend, the NCAA issuing new guidance, quote, to establish a standard timing protocol that ensures consistency in the administration of all college football games, came in a memo from the NCAA's coordinator of officials. Bottom line, had that guidance been in place on Saturday, Michigan would not have been given that extra play. Western Michigan would have won. They still want the win. ESPN's Pete Thamel.
3: That issue, now they're about 72 hours removed from it, Harry, had seemed to have faded into the background. We heard a bunch from Lance Taylor, the Western Michigan coach. We heard a bunch from Western Michigan's president. But in a bit of a wrinkle, there's been a new filing. And essentially, MAC Commissioner John Steinbrecher said in a note to the Football Oversight Committee that the game result should be reversed. And the core of that argument from the MAC to the NCAA Oversight Committee is that this was not a judgment regarding the proper amount of time on the clock. It was an error in the application of established replay protocol. So they are saying replay protocol was not filed and that should be reversed. I would think, we've had two Hail Marys significant in this game. This feels like a third Hail Mary for Western Michigan to try to get the result reversed. But here we are. You don't often get requests from a league to the NCAA Football Oversight Committee for a game result to change. But you never know what's going to happen.
1: 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Our coverage begins at 11:30 Eastern time. Well, it's not all that easy when it's all stars and stripes. That's next. 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
1: 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Semifinal action at the U.S. Open will see a matchup of Americans. Ben Shelton outlasts Carlos Alcaraz in five sets. He advances to the semis to face Francis Tiafoe, who beats a fellow American, Alex Mickelson, in a fifth-set tiebreaker. Tiafoe trailed two sets to none. He was down 5-3 in the third set. Mickelson was serving for the match but couldn't close it out. A couple of double faults in there. Tiafoe ultimately wins in five. Crushing for Mickelson, who shared an emotional and perhaps awkwardly long hug with Tiafoe.
2: Look, when you have to play...
3: I really like Alex. I really, really do. And just wanted to come up there and just dap him up. But I didn't think it was going to be as long as it was. But I understand the moment. He was definitely crying on my shoulders. And and we said some words for each other, and that was it.
4: I wasn't saying much. I was trying to keep it together, and I didn't do a good job of that. But he's saying a lot of nice personal things. You know, you'll be there while when I'm older. You're going to be here, and we're going to play again. This type of circumstance and all that good stuff. And he's a great guy for consoling me in that moment.
1: Tiafoe, fifth player to come back from two sets down in a U.S. Open men's quarterfinal match, and he does it against a fellow American, ESPN analyst Sam Querrey.
2: Look, when you have to play a fellow countryman, it's not that fun, honestly. Both these guys, it's not that fun, but it's something you have to deal with when you're from the U.S. or Spain or Italy, these countries that have a lot of players. So for both those guys, you want to see them both win, but you can't have that happen. And for Francis Tiafoe, sets one and two, he didn't play his best. Mickelson played great, but Francis could not find a first serve. And this was one of those matches that the famous Brad Gilbert line, winning ugly. He just had to find a way to get through it, and he certainly did that.
1: Tiafoe's guaranteed to return to the top 10 for the first time since September of 2023.
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6: Are you not entertained?
0: Number 5.
1: Yankees beat the Rockies in the return of Aaron Judge. He didn't get a hit, but his replacement did. Yes, Network.
7: That should get in a run. Maybe more. Oh, more! A 3-run home run for Ramos. And the Yankees lead 5-1.
0: Number 4.
1: Guardians maintain their hold on the third wild card spot in the American League, pulling away from the Orioles early. WTAM.
8: Swung on. Line drive. Deep right field. This ball gone! Travis Bazzano on the ninth pitch of the at-bat. A line drive, 3-run homer to right. And the Guardians have that mammoth 2-out hit from Bazzano.
0: Number 3.
1: Twins get a win in Detroit. Cody Clemens going yard against his former team. Treasure Island Baseball Network.
7: Not running. Swung on and hit high in the air, right field, pretty deep. McKinstry drifting back. McKinstry looking up. McKinstry says goodbye. It's a home run for Cody Clemens. And the Twins vault into the lead. It's 3-2 Minnesota.
0: Number 2.
1: Arizona with a fourth straight win by a total of 5 runs. Tuesday in the 11th against Kansas City. Arizona Sports 98.7.
9: Runner at third, one out. We're tied at 3 in the 11th. Here's the pitch. Breaking ball, that'll do a job. Fly ball right center field. It is down for a base hit. Oh, Rafe missed it. Gurriel gets the second. Now he'll round and dig for third. The throw by Witt is not in time. Defensive mistakes by the Royals cost them the lead and perhaps a second run.
0: Number 1.
1: Brewers and Cubs also went extras, ending in the final at-bat. WTMJ.
10: So Cole Armstrong shaded toward left center. Suzuki still playing kind of a traditional right fielder. First pitch to Lark. And it
11: down the left field line. That's a base hit. The Brewers walk off the Cubs, and they win this series here in Milwaukee.
1: Milwaukee rallies with a 2-run homer in the bottom of the ninth and then walks it off in the 10th to beat the Cubs. Milwaukee, best record in baseball. Diamondbacks and Padres both win. Still separated by a half game for that third spot of the National League wild card. Padres keeping pace with a 5-4 come-from-behind win over the Nationals. Washington with its 38th blown save this season, passing the White Sox in 2024 for the most by a team in a single season. Pirates, a 9-3 win over the White Sox. Pirates, one win shy of having a 500 or better overall record in September for the first time since 2018. Yankees get a win, although Aaron Judge back in the lineup goes 0-3. ESPN's Buster Olney.
6: Obviously, what we're seeing right now is he's having spring training during the major league season. You know, the Yankees have a plan in place where they're going to pull him out of games after a certain number of innings, maybe give him some rest to gradually work him back to get his swing. And look, because he's been out for so long, it's going to take him some time. His first plate appearance tonight, you know, he was late on hanging breaking balls. He was late on a fastball that was 93 miles per hour. And I don't think anybody in the Yankee organization is surprised by that. I do think if he's able to come back, and he's a really talented guy with a great track record, if he comes back and he starts to hit by the time we get to the postseason, it's ceiling. I think the Yankees are the best team in the American League.
1: Judge with his first action since May 31st. It's now September. The 9th, to be exact, opening day of the NFL season. And on Sportsmanlike, as you covered, Evan, Candy, and Michelle are next. I'm Jay Reynolds. 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
24: How, it's early in the season. People are going to get up now. How firmly is he QB1?
25: He's our QB right now, and it's not something that's infinite. I mean, at some point, you know, we've got to turn a corner, and we've got to see improvement, as we do with a bunch of stuff. We got to see improvement out of the coaches, and so it's not just on Bryce, but it's not just Bryce's job that is not absolutely set in concrete. Nobody's is, and we got to perform week in and week out, and become you know, somebody that we feel like it's playing at a level that we can win with. And that goes far beyond Bryce. It goes throughout the whole team. And so it's what you've done lately has been important in football.
26: Okay, so that is Kyle Whittingham, the first-year Michigan head coach, legendary coach at Utah, took over for Urban Meyer, had great success at Utah. And it appears, and I know there's a lot of weird stuff that happened, but I think in the interim of the Sharon Moore disaster, a guy, Whittingham, who was probably about to retire anyway, he was retiring. The fact that he came back to kind of help bridge the gap to whatever the next version of Michigan football is going to be, I think was absolutely the right move. Well-respected guy, has no, you know, moral issues from the past, has not gotten in trouble, follows rules. Really good football coach. Fits, I think, a Michigan kind of man look. And it is clear that he is coming in and he's saying, I mean, he's not specifically saying it there, but I think he's telling you, yeah, I don't think Bryce Underwood's that good. I inherited this guy. And when I say I inherited this guy, he came in, Bryce Underwood, as the number one quarterback in the country out of high school just 2 years ago, was going to LSU. Brian Kelly had all the money lined up, blah, blah, blah, blah, blah. And then Michigan football, through the help of Dave Portnoy of Barstool and Larry Ellison, many times the richest man in the world, and his wife, they decided, you know what, he's from Michigan, Bryce Underwood. He should be going to school at Michigan. We're going to go pay him. And a lot of times you hear in this day and age numbers being thrown around about NIL deals. And I think it's probably a lot of those deals you don't really trust because people throw around numbers. But Dave Portnoy himself said, yeah, he's getting about $12 million, Bryce Underwood, to play quarterback at Michigan over the course of 4 years. So they, like, if you're there, it's $3 million a year plus some other incentives you could get, blah, blah, blah, blah, blah. So if he were to leave, that contract would be void going forward, or if he were to go to the NFL. But Bryce Underwood is going to get $12 million. And this was before he ever took a snap at Michigan. And then last year, he was the quarterback. They came to Norman, Michigan did. And I mean, he did some nice things where he thought, okay, I could see with the right maturity and development, he could turn into a pretty good quarterback. He's got all the size. I mean, I saw him right next to me at the OU game last year. He is a physical freak, a marvel. But you know what he hasn't done? You know what he hasn't gotten better at over the course of his now 1 year and one game career at Michigan? He hasn't gotten better at playing quarterback. And that's a problem. He looks really bad. And the fact that Kyle Whittingham is at his press conference before the second game of his coaching career at Michigan saying, yeah, I mean, it's not a long-term deal. We'll see. But that is saying a lot, because usually your default mechanism would be, No, no, no. He's our quarterback because they're paying him $12 million. I think Kyle Whittingham is seeing what we're all seeing. There's a chance that Bryce Underwood, if he struggles early on in the game against Oklahoma, maybe he doesn't finish the game, which is a very good cautionary tale. Jackson Arnold was a guy at OU. Same thing. Like, man, you start paying these guys. Remember Nico Iamaleava before he went to Tennessee was one of those high school bonus babies. This NIL era, I know everybody wants the five-star quarterback, but man, I might be, if I have the resources, Spadozzi, I might be looking more of the transfer portal way, like OU did with Mateer, or, I don't know, Mensa at Miami. Maybe that's your better route than overpaying a five-star high school kid who's never taken a snap in college football.
2: Well, this is kind of a unique and fun situation because, as you're seeing around the country, Texas Tech, I mean, millionaires are running programs. I mean, and it's so easy to do. And the coaches at those programs have to be beholden to those people because they're the people who are going out and buying them players. Kyle Whittingham had to be talked into that job. He didn't want to, he was, I'm good. I'm really good. I've had a wonderful career. All right, hell. You want to pay me a bunch of money? I'll coach Michigan. Why not? Why would I not? I'll become a Michigan man. So he is not beholden to Larry Ellison, the Barstool guy, in any way. He don't care what they think. He cares about winning football games because that's what he's done his whole life. And no, Bryce Underwood was only 11 touchdowns, 9 interceptions last year. And from the looks of game one this year, he hasn't gotten any better. He has all the athletic things that you're looking for. I mean, he's big, strong, fast, big arm. He can throw the football far, as we saw, but sometimes it takes him two times to keep it in bounds. And he has all those things, but when he's actually playing the game of football, he doesn't look like he's processing it very well. So look for Brent Venables to make his life a never-ending circle of hell this weekend, just throwing things at him and putting him under pressure and hoping he'll make mistakes. I think he's going to. And Kyle Whittingham is just telling everybody out there, hey, I know y'all love this guy. He was your baby before I got here, but if he doesn't play well, I'm going to replace him, just like every other guy on this roster who I inherited. Interesting situation. And his backup, oddly enough, is a name from Michigan past, Lloyd Carr's grandson, whose brother's that really good quarterback at Notre Dame.
26: Notre Dame, yeah, CJ Carr.
2: So, I mean, look, you have somebody, I guarantee you, Kyle Whittingham's looking at in practice and going, that kid's pretty good. I'm just saying, it would be tough to throw him in to a game against OU. Listen, if Bryce Underwood didn't play well and you say, I need this guy to rescue me, it would be the opposite of, you know, the bleep show we saw at Michigan last week. It would be a Disney story as opposed to that. But, yeah, but it's a unique situation where a coach can tell donors, I don't care what you want. I don't care what you want. You beg me to coach your team. Everywhere else, they really have to pay a lot more attention, and I think they'd be a lot more hesitant to yank a guy.
26: There is a site, Bet Online. You guys, I mean, there's a million online websites, but Bet Online's one of them.
2: Let's go there.
26: Well, one of the guys who works for or does stuff for Bet Online put out this note last night, and he said that Oklahoma, and this was his line as of yesterday, T-Bag, I don't know if you have a different line or a current line. He said Oklahoma at -5.5. I didn't see that line yesterday, but that's what he's putting out there in this little nugget.
2: Oklahoma minus?
26: Yeah, OU's -5.5.
2: Okay. Yeah, they're giving points. Okay, right. I'm sorry. My brain didn't process it correctly.
26: I thought it was in the six.
4: Yeah, it was 5.5 yesterday, right?
26: Oh, really? Okay. Yeah. Well, okay, so I thought it was six, but hey, so even better. He said Oklahoma -5.5. He put this note out last night, is by far the most popular bet ticket-wise for all of college football this weekend.
4: That's...
26: He said the second most... Are you what? That's what? Wrong?
4: I mean, the public money's all going on OU?
26: Yeah, that's what I'm trying to... Like yeah. He's saying the second most popular bet is Texas -1.5 against Ohio State.
2: That's interesting.
26: But he said there are three times as many bets on OU than Texas. And there's only one, there's only one bet on the entire board, college or pro football, that people are betting on more than OU, and that is Seattle against the Patriots on Wednesday night, because that is always the most bet on game of the year because it's the first one.
2: Right.
26: And all the side.
2: Everybody's got money burning a hole in their pocket.
26: Yeah, they've been waiting, and maybe they don't dip into college, but you know how pro football is. I mean, it's the biggest sport in the world. But the fact that OU, Michigan, and so it literally is OU against the world. And I don't think I mean, in your heart of hearts, you like to think, oh, it's because Michigan in the Big Ten, they screwed. No, no, I just think people have seen Bryce Underwood enough to say that defense is going to kill him.
2: Yeah, whether I mean, the officials screwed Western Michigan or not, I mean, irregardless of the outcome of that game, you realize Michigan played poorly enough against them, or Western Michigan played well enough against them and pushed them around, that makes you think OU is going to have a really good chance. So I understand that. And with regard to those types of things, the public money is just the public money. If you wait until Saturday morning just before they kick off, or Friday night when you see when the sharp money comes in, you'll see the guys that matter, what they think about this game.
26: Really...
2: But the fact that when I was out there, I just kind of want to kick my own ass, is because OU was getting points. When I was out there just 2 weeks ago, when I was in Las Vegas, I could have walked to a window and said, you're going to give me 2 points in OU? Sure, give me that, not knowing what the future... And I still really thought at the time, but I didn't think about going and betting that game.
26: Juicy. OU minus those points. But,
2: get in right now, Phil. You want some?
26: So, T-Bag, what is the current line, T-Bag, right now as we speak on the official Morning Animal lineman?
4: 5.5. With all that public money going on OU, though.
26: I know, it's scary.
4: That's scary.
26: And then what if OU wins?
2: The public
26: but they
2: is
26: only
2: right sometimes. Like, there's for sure. There's a reason why 100% of people get on certain games.
4: For sure.
26: But you would think Vegas would say, no, we're putting that nine.
4: If that much money is coming on the game, you think that the points would be rising higher throughout the last 24, 48 hours.
2: I think they know exactly what they're doing, so.
5: You better lock it up. You better lock it up. No, you lock it up. You lock it up.
26: Here's the
5: lock
26: problem. It
2: up. You want some?
26: Here's the problem. If OU goes out and they win by 4, then I'm going to be mad. Like,
2: that's why I try to stay away from OU, because you want them to win.
26: If they won
2: with a last second field goal, or let's just say they got an extra play because the clock, you know, in the Big Ten and whatnot. Although they're bringing SEC officials.
26: SEC, baby.
2: But yeah, weird circumstances. A win's a win, and you want to win, but I don't know.
26: Mm-hmm. But that would be as big a story as it was last week about the Michigan, you know, the extra down, all that stuff. Bryce Underwood gets benched. I mean, at some point it shouldn't be a bold move. I mean, you got to win your way into the job, but that's going to be a cautionary tale, I think, for a lot of people out there. Now, maybe they don't care. I mean, Larry Elson, that money literally is not even in his pocket. That's too small a figure for him. But it is one of those, like, we want to really do this going
2: forward.
26: That
2: deal happened in the very infancy. I mean, it was the beginning of the Wild Wild West, just saying, I'm going to give somebody a 4-year deal. I think you brought a point up. I think people, first of all, hopefully they set some type of rules that you can't just hand people showing up money in college. That's the one thing I'd like to keep. Like, once they're there and they're achieving things, they're doing things, those are the guys who should get paid. The guys who have value. They've established value. You have zero value when you show up other than your name and the stars next to your name. You have no idea how that's going to play itself out. You brought up a bunch of cases right there where dudes, you hear their name, you know their name, they're prominent, and they get to college and they just do nothing but duke down their leg.
26: Well, I hope he plays the whole game, because then OU could murder him.
2: Chase him around, do bad things to him. And then in the fourth quarter, they bring their car kids in so everybody in Michigan can feel good about it, and then they can charge their cars after the game.
26: Part of the deal that I'm a little hesitant on is Michigan does have a good defense, and they had some guys coming back. They didn't give up a touchdown on Saturday.
2: Again, I'm going to remind you, they're playing Western Michigan on Saturday.
26: They were playing Western Michigan's not bad.
2: No, they're good. No, and much is expected of them at their level in their division.
26: I mean, Michigan wasn't a terrible team last year, even with Sharon Moore and the whole debacle. And, you know, they went through a lot last year. They still won 8 games. But, man, I think
2: it's an interesting story to come out on the Monday before, after what they just went through last weekend, heading into an OU week. With Kyle Whittingham saying, yeah, he's all right for now. We'll see.
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26: care. It
1: was
26: not the vote of confidence, so to speak.
2: No, I'm just going to say, if he doesn't play well early in this game, the boo birds will come out.
26: Oh, yeah.
2: And so he has just basically encouraged the fan base to boo if he's bad, to embolden him to go ahead and make the change. Sounds like he wants to make the change. If he's not playing well, it'll happen pretty quick.
1: We are the Morning Animals. We'll talk a little OU football coming up next.
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3: The Morning Animals.
14: Yeah, they're with Brent and the position coaches as well, you know, just because that was at the top of mind. Like, what are we going to do to this year's team? Those are the conversations. Like, what are we adding to the room? Just making sure and being clear about that, being sure about that. You know, and then the position coaches, once we made the decision, they felt good about adding guys to the room. They felt like the room was in a good spot first. So, yeah, there was a lot of those conversations.
15: Is it like one of those things where you are having to talk a lot more to each other because there's so many different things happening? I mean, you hear about one team might have an NFL player coming back, and you know, the league office is saying this about bringing those guys back. I mean, it just seems like there would have been constant conversations.
14: Yeah, like a couple of our guys were in rookie minicamps, but that's an injury waiver. That's not a contract. So we were actually talking to a couple CFL players. And when the SEC put out their statement about no pro contracts, we called those agents immediately, told them we're out. We're never going to do that. But, yeah, it was a lot of conversations. Going all the way back to the initial Colorado ruling, got to give Coach Venables a lot of praise here. I mean, that was our last weekend off before the season started. And we jumped in that Friday, Saturday, Sunday, working through the weekend, watching tape, sending evals back and forth to each other. Give him a lot. I don't know how many head coaches would do that on their last weekend off.
1: We are the Morning Animals on this Tuesday, September 8th.
2: Always be recruiting. Always be looking to be better.
26: What a weird time we're in.
2: Mm-hmm. It's almost over.
26: Jim Nagy met with the media yesterday after OU practice. The general manager of the OU football program announcing they had added two more players to their roster.
2: We have
26: just
2: more
26: yesterday.
2: Humans than we had yesterday.
26: And they had added two the previous week. Mm-hmm. So now that's a total of four in the last, 8 days? And one of those guys played on Saturday or on Friday against UTEP.
2: At a position of need, too. I mean, they brought in some D tackles because they're like, we're going to need some depth there. We're going to need some depth there. And one of the guys got a little run.
26: Danny Salih, who I think if you just kind of, I don't know a lot about these guys. Braxton Feely was at Boise. One of those good, like really good Boise program guys, but not good enough probably to, you know, stick on an NFL roster, but available and can add depth. The Deonte Hill kid has transferred a couple times to Miami, Wisconsin.
2: And he plays what?
26: Defensive back.
2: Okay.
26: Jaden Southard from Stephen F. Austin.
2: Fine football program there.
26: Linebacker. Good smaller college guy.
2: We're just kind of pondering. We talked about this out of the gate this morning. Like, at what point of the season are you not going to hear about players being added? Is it going to be like, you know, we always talk about in other sports, they have a deadline where you must be on a roster to play in the postseason for a team? Is college football going to need to, just for this season only, say a guy's got to be on your roster by Halloween to participate in the postseason?
26: I would imagine it's something to do with classes and being an official student.
2: Because, like, when's the deadline that you actually have to be in school to be considered to be a student? But we've also heard that some players on these teams are not taking any classes. So
26: they're just taking online.
2: I don't know how that works.
26: You can take online classes.
2: No, there's some guys who aren't taking any classes at all. What's his name at Miami last year? Didn't take any classes.
4: Yeah, they do like their summer. They do a class like during the summer, and that counts as their.
2: Oh, okay.
4: Yeah.
2: So during football season, that counts as.
4: Yeah. They're like, okay, you have to be a graduate. Done. You have to be a graduate, though.
2: Yeah. All right.
26: Which these guys are all class of 22 guys. They're, you know, fifth year. I mean, this is. And then Jim Nagy said it yesterday. Hey, this is a very unique situation. We think, like, he did throw that in there. I mean, Phil, you could probably find some of that. It's later in the interview process, but what he was talking about there is like, yeah, when the ruling came down from the Colorado judge. In fact, the fact that we know the key moments of this college football season had to do with a judge in Colorado 2 months ago. That was one of the key turning points of this college football season.
2: We've met a lot of judges since then.
26: Yeah, and this guy in Colorado helped a lot of fortunes in college football this year, granting guys that were in their fifth year extra years of eligibility, but also with the caveat that they could not have signed a pro contract.
2: Yeah.
26: So there's that, because now these conferences specifically, even though the judges say they can, but the conference are saying they can't. So Jim Nagy said, we talked with the SEC, and they were given clearance for these guys, even though we were talking also to some CFL guys, and once the SEC said no pro contracts, we backed off those guys.
2: I wonder if they could, you know what, when LSU was doing what they were doing, Lane Kiffin was up to his business, if they just sent those guys a text and say, hey, in the event that this changes at the last minute, what are you doing? What are you up to? Have you kept yourself in shape? But no, just hearing the letter CFL, I was like, okay, they got some guys. I don't even know what time of the year they play in the Canadian Football League. I know nothing about it, but they've been beating the bushes to find anybody who can play football anywhere, and they keep adding them. I mean, I was just as surprised to hear they added names last week as I am this week.
26: Nagy did say, Phil, can you give me a little taste? Just a little toward the end, we could just play some of his other comments.
0: Towards the end of what we just played?
26: Of his bigger press conference.
0: I mean, sure.
26: He had some pretty interesting things. We could pick it up anyway.
16: How receptive the captains
17: were? Yeah, when we knew, you know, what position groups we were going to target and the possibilities, I went to those leaders and said, you know, what would it look like in your room? Like, what do you think the guys would, you know, how they would take it? So,
16: how'd you feel about seeing that tight end group get out there for the first time together in a game?
17: It was good, but I wasn't going to answer that. But, yeah, it was awesome.
16: Well, roster stuff.
17: Those guys were great. Yeah, tight ends were great.
16: But you were, I'm just saying, you were responsible for that.
17: Yeah, it was fun. It was fun seeing those guys.
18: What did the collaboration look like amidst your front office staff to process to get those four guys involved?
17: Yeah, I'll give Charlie Parkinson a ton of credit. You know, he worked his tail off. You know, just from that initial ruling, just getting the list of 2022s and who that might be, and then just to whittle that thing down. I mean, it was a lot of players. I don't know what the exact number was, but it was a lot of players.
26: It's a little sampling of Jim Nagy there.
2: Speaking of the tight end room, he mentioned it there, and Mark was talking about it yesterday. Listen, we knew some of the names in there. We were like, okay, Rocky Beers, Hayden Hansen. Those guys are going to play a lot of snaps, but Mark was going down the snap list, and Trene Washington played an awful lot on Saturday, too. He's got a bit of a surprise.
26: Redshirt freshman, although I don't know, nobody's really a redshirt.
2: But then again, you don't know if those snaps happen later in the game. I don't know exactly
26: when they got in. I mean, there were some plays. They had four tight the tush push, which OU's doing the tush push now. They had four of those tight ends in there.
0: We are the morning animals. Cold front is on the way. Help is on the way.
2: Get your sweaters out.
0: Yeah, 102 today, 102 tomorrow, 85 on Thursday, showers and thunderstorms. 76 right now at 98.1 FM, WWLS, the sports animal.
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22: 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Good morning, Oklahoma City. Good morning, Tulsa. Good morning, world. Good morning.
7: Great. I'm late again. Keys. Where are my keys?
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2: Fitzpatrick, Murdoch, Nzinga, Spinozzi, the Morning Animals. Let's kick this pig.
3: $150 million guaranteed over the next 3 years is what it sounds like. And Baker, who's been very, very happy in Tampa Bay, is now locked in there through 2029.
4: The SEC is seeking authority to expel LSU from the league. SEC's presidents and chancellors are going to meet Thursday, and they are essentially going to decide that day whether or not to throw LSU out of the league.
5: Really excited about having an opportunity to go to Ann Arbor and compete with Michigan. He's got to have a great week of practice. Our guys are excited about the game, and as I told them, and you have an opportunity to play well and to win, you got to have a great week of preparation.
6: That's as bad as it gets, what we face starting off the way that we started off, and so much hype and whatever. And like, as crazy as it sounds, and people are gonna say, oh, he's just saying that, like, I just told our team that not happy at all that we lost. Like, nobody, hey, I mean, we spend way too much time, resources, too much people over here that pour their heart and soul in this to want to go out there and have a performance like that. But the only thing that, like, I'm excited because I know exactly where we're at right now as a program, as a team.
7: Welcome. We are the Morning Animals. This is 98.1 FM, WWLS, the Sports Animal. Good morning, Oklahoma City. Good morning, Tulsa. Good morning, Norman. Good morning, Stillwater. Good morning, world. Good morning, America. Good morning, and a very happy hump day, gentlemen.
8: It is hump day.
9: Mike. What day is it, Mike? Leslie, guess what today is?
10: It's hump day.
9: Woo-hoo!
8: It's also a $5 hump day. It's also the birthday of somebody on my football.
11: What the heck?
8: I have two. I said two. Count them two, OU fans. Football's autographed by Brent Venables, Barry Switzer, and birthday boy Bob Stoops. And they are up and they are ready to roll at OK City.

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2: Let's not go there again, huh?
3: you got your jacket on. It looks good. Looks ready to go.
4: Better have jacket on than jacket off, Curtis.
2: That's the hoodie you've been wearing since
3: 1994.
4: My mother hates that hoodie. My mother hates that hoodie. It's basically elbowless now. I've worn it for so long.
3: That's how you know it's a real photo, because he's the only one man has that hoodie.
2: We both got the same hoodies at the same time, and I knew I could never wear this because...
4: You not wear yours?
2: No, I do, but not here. Because I know if I show up here wearing that, it'll be on a day you'll be wearing it, and I don't want people calling
3: us... Was that an Nzinga Spinozzi show shirt?
2: Yeah, that was back... it was... What hospital? All of a sudden, I forget.
4: It was Integris.
2: It was
4: for Men's Health Month a million years ago.
2: Yeah.
4: They made me a deal that if I would go through all the batteries of tests for Men's Health Month, for Movember, if I would submit to all the tests, then we would do a promotion with them, and they gave me the hoodie, and I wore that one, and I wore it out so quick, they gave me another one.
3: Oh, wow.
2: I'm still on the original
4: hoodie. By the way, I need another one. Integros, that one's starting to wear through, so anytime now.
2: Well, either way, I could see people are donating as
4: That's
2: we
4: good,
2: are talking
4: good, good,
2: this
4: good.
2: Morning.
4: Go, man. Go, man, go. And listen, we have some special friends. Today is the day that our friends Monty, the Yorks, these dudes are boarding the bus. They're boarding the bus, and they're making their way to Ann Arbor.
3: They're already in Indianapolis.
4: Oh, they are?
3: Yeah.
4: Oh, he told me they were going to be rolling out about 5:30.
3: Yeah, from their hotel in Indianapolis.
4: Oh,
3: they rolled out yesterday.
4: I didn't know they were already down the road.
3: Yeah.
2: And this is a mutual friend of yours, correct?
3: I met
4: Monty through the 12 days of Spinoza. He has me by for a donation every year. He's the guy who has the cornhole tournament for me every year.
2: All right.
4: He and those cornholers over there.
3: I've been in their fantasy football league. I poo you not.
4: Poo you not.
3: Since before OU won their last national championship.
2: When you were a child?
3: Pretty much.
2: My God.
3: Yeah, that's how long it's been since OU won a title. Good God,
4: sure,
3: what are you doing
4: like
3: down there? Oh. Yeah, 2000 was the year I entered their football fantasy football draft.
2: Again, if you would like to make a donation.
4: And you want to see me pop up on your screen. It's so funny. OK City Center, the letters OK, OKCityCenter.org, just $5. Just $5.
2: You're
4: in the drawing. The footballs are fantastic.
2: It really does look like a TGI Fridays logo.
4: Hi! All welcome!
2: Right. People are giving lots of... Yeah, that's what I love about City Center when we do this. Little balloons pop up to tell you when and how much people donate.
4: Okay, yeah.
2: Ding.
4: Hey, listen, if you donate like $10, it doesn't get you two tickets. Just to be honest with you.
2: It's per
4: just
2: donation.
4: To be forward, it's per $5. And you're not going to get hit with one of those administrative fees either. Like, you're going to have to pay one of those because we absorb those.
2: Yeah, so if you're doing it, because I've seen people who are donating like...
4: Get one for like all... Get everybody in your office. For everybody in your office.
2: I just saw a donation for $600.
4: Oh, my goodness!
2: And, dude...
4: Love you, love you, love you.
2: You should have $5 at a time all morning this morning. You would have really helped yourself.
4: That's okay. We appreciate you so much.
3: Why are you telling them not to?
2: No. Listen, I dig the lump sum. I just feel it, but that's now only worth one ticket.
3: Not the point.
4: It's like you wait for the nachos to coagulate, and you pick it up. It only counts as one nacho.
2: Right.
4: When you get the whole pile. One nacho, dude.
3: They're giving them money.
2: And I love it.
3: Just let it be. They know the deal.
2: Fine.
4: You know who likes the donations.
5: You know, it's pretty strong.
4: Yeah, Bob Stoops' birthday boy. Sent him a text message yesterday. He said, hey, Coach, happy birthday. I wanted to beat the crowd and let you know that we'll be celebrating your birthday by auctioning off those footballs. The single least emotional guy in the world. I give back a thumbs up on him. All right.
3: Happy birthday, Bob.
4: That's it. So if you know Bob, send him a happy birthday and tell him the Morning Animal said hi.
3: Let me tell you, Bob Stoops, if Kerry Murdoch had been in that press box, he would have danced the celebrations. Much as he hates our guy Malcolm from the Thunder, who also does the Thunder, the OU stuff.
2: Does he really hate Malcolm?
3: Yeah, he literally came on and said Malcolm needs to stop.
4: Yes.
3: So, yeah.
4: He doesn't want him as part of his football.
3: Well, so... Malcolm was doing his deal Friday night

0: goosing up the crowd. I mean, you know, he's introducing Bob Stoops, and like they gave him a standing ovation. You know, and then Malcolm's walking away. Bob says, basically, just give me that. Grabs the microphone from Malcolm and does a boomer, like waves his arm, and the crowd loved it. Got the crowd going. OU was already up like 21-0 at the time.
1: Right.
0: Kind of settling in, you know, the crowd's, you know, and they're getting ready to blow him out. Bob got him back up. So Bob is still, he still's got it.
2: Mm, yeah. And Bob also says with regard to travel accommodations.
3: What's the brouhaha?
2: Monty and Company still in Oklahoma City.
0: Well, I was told.
2: Making their way to Indianapolis today.
0: I was told a bag of lies.
2: Lies, he says. Lies!
1: Will you please read what's at the very top of that board, my quote? It's better to be right
2: than get laid.
0: What?
2: I don't know why.
1: I forget the specific circumstance.
2: We don't know why.
1: But I remember.
2: I don't know why we said tacos don't care. I don't know why we said I don't understand Greek life.
1: No, I do.
2: I don't like adaptations. Nuts don't add anything to food. Winning, for the most part, is important. We do understand from Curtis Fitzpatrick.
1: Very much so.
2: But happy hump day to you. A very, very happy hump day indeed, because we're going to do good things for City Center. So keep them a-coming. If you've never seen me pop up on your screen, OKCityCenter.org.
1: That is...
2: Got a bunch of people texting me.
1: Can I just say, that is precious.
2: That's so good. To their graphics guy, City Center.
1: We will have an OU practice report this morning.
2: And we have so much to talk. I'm telling you, for a seemingly boring Tuesday in a college football game week, man, oh, man, oh, man. People are going after people. People are doubling down. People are making new rules. Baker Mayfield got nothing to be mad about anymore. Why is he going to play football this year? Chip on his shoulder's gone.
0: So, yeah, in the montage, we had, let's see if I can remember this in order. We had Baker getting his new deal. I love the I'm not dealing with anybody, you know, proclamation. What season has started. Not doing it till, of course, you know.
2: Sure.
0: When they throw the pile of money.
2: Well, they haven't actually started the season.
0: Yeah,
2: however.
0: That's true.
2: Officially, you know.
0: But he said, I'm done. When training camp starts, we're
2: done.
0: I'm done
2: until you offer me $55
0: right,
2: million
0: a year. That's everybody's done until
2: okay.
0: that money comes to you.
2: Okay.
0: So we had.
2: Baker, give me $5.
0: So we had, I'm sure you can afford that. We had the LSU stuff, which a couple things happened that on that front. The SEC is still pursuing the ability to kick them out of the league.
2: Thursday, they're going to have their super secret probation meeting. It's Faber College.
0: And then also, last night, did you see LSU? They just said, you know what? Bleep it. We're done.
2: No, LSU finally backed the hell down, and Lane Kiffin was told, you are never, ever putting those NFL guys on your roster, so whoever you've been waiting on, add them. Let's just put this thing to an end.
0: They closed their roster at 105.
2: So there's no more worry about that business right now, but SEC is still going to meet and think about it.
0: And then we had Brent, and then we had Eric Morris, and here we go. We got game week.
1: We are the Morning Animals. It is Wednesday, September 9th. Okay, weather-wise, get ready for this. Okay, Mother Nature's throwing it all at you as far as heat today.
2: Yeah, today's going to be hot.
1: Yeah, 103, but man, it turns. Tomorrow, 80% chance
2: of rain. That'd be good.
1: A high of 85.
2: Ooh.
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22: In these findings, the SEC is seeking authority to expel LSU from the league. SEC's presidents and chancellors are going to meet Thursday, and they are essentially going to decide that day whether or not to throw LSU out of the league.
1: We are the morning animals on this Wednesday, September 9th.
2: Lots of things have unfolded throughout the days of our lives involving LSU and the soap opera that's been bringing NFL players on board. But I'm going to tell you something. Didn't see this one coming. Did not see. Listen, had they suited some NFL guys up on Saturday? Maybe. But I just yesterday, the last thing in the world I thought I was going to hear was that.
0: Yeah, and that it's clearly just posturing. And it's LSU, or it's the SEC telling LSU, I mean, they're not going to kick them out, but they want to say that they could if they wanted to. That's what they're voting on. There's no way they're going to kick LSU out of the SEC.
2: Yeah, because they're doing what they want them to.
0: Well, yeah. And, I mean, it would take a lot. Maybe playing the players would be the line that was drawn, but they're just voting to have the authority. Just like you heard him say, Pete Thamel of ESPN, say, you know what? Ours is bigger than yours whenever we need it.
2: They just want to flex it and just say, listen, ultimately, we're going to govern ourselves. And if you step over a line, don't be habitual line steppers. Because if you do, we will kick you out. I like it, man. I like the posturing. It's okay.
0: Meanwhile, LSU kicking Clemson's butt on the field also led to Dabo Sweeney having a Dabo Sweeney moment. We got to get to that here in a little bit as well. He was obviously a little frustrated at some of the line of questioning, but
2: because they were asking about how good you possibly was, like, explain how bad you are.
0: Well, it was like, hey, do you regret your roster decisions already? Like, it's already like, and then it turned into, you know, you ask a coach that after one game, that can go a different direction. But a lot of OU OSU stuff. Eric Morris, you know, I thought faced everything the right way. You know, he didn't go.
1: I'm
0: screaming
1: back.
0: And kicking and a teabag's back.
1: I like
0: apparently.
1: Eric Moore so much. I like him a lot. Double down.
0: So we're back to that teabag?
1: Yeah, he faced the music yesterday. He faced the music. He said what he needed to say. Obviously, that only goes so far to what you say behind a microphone only gets you so far in a football field, but he said all the right things yesterday.
0: Phil, we just saved an Eric Morris clip T-Bag got. Can you play that for us?
2: Hear some of the right things.
0: Yeah.
23: There's a bunch of people obviously disappointed, and then, you know, we have a bunch of people reading press clippings and social media saying, you know, how bad we are and what a disgrace we are and all that stuff. Like, are we mentally tough enough to block that out? And we have another opportunity, like a great opportunity. Like, obviously, when you see and you build something up to where you want to do, like, you want to play the best. Like, this is a team that is up there in the conversation to being one of the best in the nation this year, right? Rightfully so. And so, it's something we got to go out there and we got to get one game better. Like, there needs to be a ton of growth from game one to game two for our program.
0: He wasn't kicking and screaming, you know, the city wasn't burning behind him.
1: He said he was excited for the opportunity that they have ahead.
2: There you go.
0: Well, I hope he wouldn't say the other. Yeah, not really excited about this one, but man, that game afterwards.
1: When I said that game afterwards,
0: we got that
1: No, I mean, I used my wording wrong. He's excited for
4: It was in the montage. He knows where they're at as a program right now. Not even talk about
0: like what you
4: right
0: saw
4: now.
0: In the field. That's not what you really.
2: T-Bag,
0: were going
2: I have no idea
0: see.
2: What you just said, but let's just.
0: Hey, let him roll.
2: I don't know.
0: Let him go.
4: There's a lot of unknown. Obviously, going to the Tulsa game, we had a lot of that unknown answered, mm-hmm. and now he knows where they're at, where they need to build. Not
2: I got
4: just
2: nothing there, man.
4: The
2: it's like Jim trying to rearrange.
1: A lot of known unknowns.
2: Time yesterday. It's just, I don't know. Just, it was flowing all over the place there.
0: You'll know where I'm going with this. Was he saying that they're close?
4: He wasn't saying that.
0: Was he Lincoln Riley?
4: He was not saying
1: is there
4: that.
1: At least a chance.
0: We're close. No. Lincoln Riley's thing was, we're close. I can see it.
4: He was kind of saying almost the opposite. Like, we have a lot of work to do.
0: It's like we can see it. Maybe you can't see it based on how we play, but we know internally mm-hmm. where we are.
2: So you got that going for you, which is
0: nice. Yeah, you do. Yep. A lot of OU Michigan talk, too, coming up. Brent Venables.
2: Speaking of OU, get to okcitycenter.org and see me pop up on your screen unexpectedly.
1: Yes.
2: Like I just opened a TGI Fridays. Hello, it's me.
1: Two lovely autographed footballs can be yours. 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
2: And we're going to announce the winner at 8:45.
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2: To animate him.
1: Yes. go check it out. 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
12: Really excited about having an opportunity to go to Ann Arbor and compete with Michigan this weekend. Something I know our fans and Sooner Nation, just our locker room, everybody's really looking forward to the matchup. Going to be a great, great challenge.
0: Oh, man. These are the games right here. OU Michigan. OSU Oregon. I had LSU in front of me. But come on, man. I'm not going to do a commentary right now, but we need more of these games going forward, not less. So thank you both teams for playing teams like that. Anyway, OU Michigan, 11 a.m. OSU Oregon, 11 a.m. on Saturday. Unsportsmanlike conduct will start at 6:30. LSU submits their final roster for the season. They said, you know what? We're not going to do this week-to-week deal. We're done. Here's our numbers, and we're not including NFL guys. So that's that, we hope. We are the Morning Animals.
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1: Welcome, and a very happy Wednesday, September 9th. We are the Morning Animals, in Nzinga, Spinozzi, Curtis Fitzpatrick, and Kerry Murdoch. Today marks a turning point in the weather. It's our last day of triple digits, hopefully for a while.
0: Pool time.
1: 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But then tomorrow, we've got an 80% chance of rain and thunderstorms, and a high of 85, which should turn things around.
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1: 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Good morning, Oklahoma City. Good morning, Tulsa. Good morning, Norman. Good morning, Stillwater. Good morning, world. Good morning, America. Good morning and a very happy Wednesday, September 9th, gentlemen.
2: NFL football waiting for you tonight. How about that, huh? How about that?
0: It's the season opener on a Wednesday, which I don't think has ever happened.
14: Mike. What day is it, Mike? Leslie, guess what today is?
15: It's hump day.
14: Woo-hoo!
0: And they're playing it tonight because for some reason they're putting the Australia game tomorrow.
2: Mm-hmm.
0: But it is a Super Bowl rematch. Now, always you will get the Super Bowl champion gets the opening night treatment. Rare is the occasion that you get a rematch.
2: I was wondering. I was going to actually ask about that this morning. I said, did they? Because in my mind, it didn't feel like they rematched them on opening night because I don't know why you would. But
0: obviously, like now, your scheduling has to align where you're playing that specific division that next year. I mean, they rotate your opponents, but usually they don't do that. Usually, it's like the champion against a good story, like an up and coming team or someone that you could just sell for TV. But yeah, you got NBC tonight, Wednesday night opener. If you have fantasy football players playing for either the Seahawks or the Patriots, get them in tonight. And then tomorrow, you got the Rams 49ers game. Did we decide that they're going to kick that game off at like 10 a.m. local time in Australia?
4: I think so.
0: That's going to be so weird.
4: It's crazy.
0: So weird.
4: Well, the reason that the game is tonight is because I think originally before the schedule came out, they're going to have 49ers Rams on Wednesday to get them more time to come home and adjust.
0: Right.
2: Which would make more sense.
4: It would have been wrong to not have the Seahawks, the tradition of the Super Bowl champion opening the season.
0: How about this idea? Don't do it.
4: Or just don't go to Australia?
0: Yeah, right. Yeah, I mean, we've had NFL football for how many years, and who, if anyone, was clamoring for one of the first games of the year to be with two very good teams in Australia.
2: Team Australia, listen, I'm with you, man. I know you've been clamoring for American football. They should have given you the Raiders and Dolphins, though.
0: Exactly.
2: That's who you should have gotten.
0: And they could have put it on
2: that. You would have loved that.
0: Could have put that on a Friday afternoon.
2: Put that anywhere you want. Anywhere. And nobody in the NFL would have cared.
0: No.
2: Even Raiders fans would be like, I totally understand you banishing them.
0: And listen, I would have tuned in. You know what? Those are the games you don't watch in the middle of the season. But if it's the first week and there's nothing else on and they haven't lost the game, I'd watch that.
2: That makes total sense because, listen, the Rams and the 49ers should have been a headline game. It's a standalone game, obviously.
0: Yeah.
2: It's a headline game that's going to be on Netflix. So they really want you to go to Netflix to watch it. I don't think so much that, a Raiders-Dolphins game would have driven the world to Netflix. So I understand that.
0: People would have been curious. Hey, first game of the year, neither team has lost the game, Spinozzi.
2: Hey, listen, I fully expect the Raiders to be 1-0. As Raiders' new head coach, Seattle going into battle without their star running back and without their offensive coordinator. So they're going to be a little different this year.
0: Seattle?
2: Yeah, they lost Kenneth Walker.
0: Oh, yeah, I thought you said quarterback. I'm like, Sam Darnold's back.
2: The offensive coordinator and the running back.
0: Yes. You're talking, your guy went to Raiders. Yeah. Sorry, the brain is not caught up to
2: That's
0: reality.
2: All right. It's only Wednesday.
0: Yeah. By in sportsmanlike conduct Saturday, I'll be ready to rock, Phil. I'll be ready to lock in on the morning animals.
1: And again, 6:30 is when unsportsmanlike conduct will
2: be. I think I'm going to be waking up and taking the elevator downstairs to work.
0: Very nice.
1: Nice. Very nice. Yep. Spinozzi live from the Grand Casino.
0: I think
2: you're just moving in.
0: My day clock is all off because it was a holiday Monday, but we worked, but a lot of people didn't, so they were catching up. And it was weird. The trash day was the same for me, Tuesday, which threw a lot of people off because it's right after the holiday. Teabag, you in?
4: Yeah. Our trash day is Tuesday as well. And when I was putting our trash can out the other night, there was only one of our neighbors only had their trash can out. I was like, maybe I'm wrong. Was not wrong. Neighbors were wrong.
0: Suck it, neighbors.
4: Yeah. Idiots.
1: All right. Hey, just a reminder.
2: Idiots.
1: We have two signed OU footballs.
2: What the heck?
1: Happy birthday, by the way.
2: It is Bob Stoops' birthday.
0: Hey, happy birthday, Bob.
1: Bob, Barry, and Brent All sign the ball, the three B's.
2: Yeah, that's exactly right. And all of the proceeds, just a simple $5 donation, will get you in the drawing to win one of those footballs, which will be delivered by me if you're in the Oklahoma City metropolitan area. Otherwise, then we'll put it in the mail to you. But I love meeting people who win these things. Just go to okcitycenter.org and wait for the pop-up. Wait for the pop-up. I'm going to pop up on your screen looking like I just opened a TGI Fridays.
1: Yeah.
2: It's fantastic.
1: It would be your second go-around in that industry, wouldn't it?
2: Yes. Yes, it would. But, yeah, you just click on me, and then it'll take you to the donation thing. And just a $5 donation, it's like buying a raffle ticket. We'll announce our winner at 8:45. 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

This would indeed be Wednesday, September 9th, so a happy hump day to you. You were on the downhill slide toward the weekend, huh? Huh? If you're celebrating anything else of any significance whatsoever, then a happy, happy to you. Celebrity birthday's gone, but not forgotten. Happy birthday to Doug Engle. Old rock fans know him as Iron Butterfly, singer and songwriter, who gave us the gift of this family sing-along.

Maybe the first y'aller. Inagata Davida was the song. Happy birthday to the great Otis Redding, R&B legend. Unfortunately, very sadly, died in a plane crash during the time he was recording this absolute banger. Sitting in

0: sitting on the dock of the bay, wasting time.
1: Thank you, Otis. Colonel Sanders having a birthday, KFC superstar. You love him, you know him, and you also know you don't mess with his signage. If you watch The Foods That Built America, Colonel Sanders had one of his rivals mess with his signs, and the colonel has a shotgun. I'm just here to tell you.
2: He took matters into his own hand.
1: I will handle this myself. Mm-hmm. And like I said, not everybody loves him.
3: Oh, I hated the colonel with his wee, beady eyes and that smug look on his face. Oh, you're going to buy my chicken. Oh.
1: Of course I am. The colonel's famous bowls. I'm telling you something, the potatoes, the corn, the chicken, the gravy, all in one place, and all the salt you could possibly need for the rest of your life. I'm telling you, if you're salt deprived, if you're cramping, get one of those famous bowls. You'll be good.
2: I don't know if it was that same episode or a spinoff episode where the colonel, because they had him in a couple of episodes versus like different types of rivals or different things that happened, but didn't whoever, somebody had bought the company and it had been sold and flipped. He made some money, but then he was unhappy because they were using him as a spokesperson, but then the recipe...
4: They weren't using the 11 herbs and spices. They messed with
2: the recipe, and they used a cheaper recipe where the quality and the taste wasn't as good.
1: You know, those herbs and spices.
2: And he went scorched earth. He, like, blasted his own, like, company that he used to work for.
1: I thought we had an agreement.
2: And then they changed it back, and then he said, all right, I'll go back and
1: do it. He showed up with a shotgun and said, you've heard the story, right?
2: That's what I'm wondering.
1: Fix it.
4: I'm not afraid to shoot a man.
1: I am old.
2: And I'm rich.
1: All right. Yeah. Still alive and well as far as we know. Again, let's say happy birthday to Bob Stoops. What a perfect day for our football giveaway again. OKCityCenter.org. Make a donation. You're in the drawing for football. Bob, Barry, and Brent. Bobby grew up in Youngstown, played his college football at Iowa, where he mangled those fingers. If you've ever shook that hand, you know those fingers. From there, spent time at K-State in Florida before Joe C. gave him the gig in Norman. And the rest, as they say, is history. Won himself a national title in 2000 and the most games in school history with 238.
5: You know, it's pretty strong.
1: I agree, Coach. Won another title in the XFL with the Arlington Renegades before becoming part of the Drive a Coach Around program during the 12 days of Spinozzi.
5: Looking forward to it.
1: He'll be back again this year. And we're hoping to add Mike Gundy to that list this year as well. So
2: very
1: happy
2: nice
1: birthday, Coach. All right, let's stick with football. Much as I don't like the program, I do like this song. Let's say happy birthday to Joe Theismann. Way back in the day when his last name was actually pronounced Theismann, Joe was balling out at Notre Dame, so they changed his name for a Heisman campaign, and it stuck. From there, he played in Canada for a bit before winding up winning a Super Bowl with the Redskins and also having his face kicked in by the Raiders in another Super Bowl appearance. Just before halftime, interception, pick six, Jack Squirek. Don't know my mom's birthday, but I know that. Oh, and he also has one of the most memorable sports injuries of all time.
6: First and 10, Riggins, flea flicker, back to Theismann. Theismann's in a lot of trouble. And it was Lawrence Taylor who slammed Theismann to the ground at the 42-yard line. The blitz was on. That's not necessarily a good play to have called. And quickly, Lawrence Taylor is up saying Theismann is hurt.
1: He was very, very hurt. And they showed you 673 times exactly what it looks like when a bone snaps in half.
2: It was the worst possible meeting of things happening in time. Like, technology had just...
1: We have a new toy.
2: There was like, it was like the beginning of this awesome piece of technology at the exact same time that the single worst injury happened. Mm-hmm. So they were able to show it to you, and they showed it to you a lot, as Spinozzi
4: said. And then for
2: said
4: the next several years... They kept showing you stuff.
2: Hey, remember that?
4: Every time anybody hurt anything, and if it broke, bent, cracked, or got weird, we saw it.
1: The only other injury I can remember, I mean, look, obviously there have been others, but clearly like that was the college basketball player during the NCAA tournament.
2: Kevin Ware, Louisville.
1: Oh,
2: yeah, see,
1: that
2: again,
1: was a bad one.
2: You remember Jack Squirek? I remember Kevin Ware from Louisville because I was sitting at Fox 25 Edit Bay on a Sunday editing stuff.
1: Playing it back.
2: The NCAA tournament was on. And I wasn't watching. I was just editing, and I heard a collective, oh, my goodness, in a newsroom full of people. I'm like, what happened? And they said, I've never seen anything like, you know, I said, you know what? I don't need to see
1: it. I don't
2: want
1: to watch that.
2: I don't need to see it.
7: My senior year of high school, playing football, our wide receiver, I'm sure he might be listening right now, actually, He did that to his leg, and I was the first responder, and it was traumatic to see him.
2: Yeah, I don't want any of that. Yeah.
1: Hey, post playing days, however, Joe became part of what I think is the best 3-man booth in NFL history. Mike Patrick, Paul McGuire, and Joe Theismann on Sunday Night Football was great. And this one time, they were calling a game, and this happened.
8: What does it mean to you now when the team is struggling?
9: I want to kiss you. I couldn't care less about the team struggling. I want to kiss you.
8: Thanks, Joe.
9: Okay. Yeah!
8: Huge
10: compliment.
8: Joe Namath, part of the
10: 4-decade
8: team. We'll see these guys at halftime.
10: All right.
1: Thank you, Susie.
10: Joe's just a happy guy.
1: Didn't he?
10: He's just a happy guy.
11: Oh, boy, is he happy.
2: Carrie remembers this every time. But, you know, I'm close to my heart because I drove them from their hotel to the game they called on ESPN, a preseason game between the Cowboys and Patriots. And
1: In your recollection, each of the three guys you remember for different things.
2: McGuire, he was not there. So he may not even been in the booth.
1: Somebody on our station doesn't like him, and I don't know. Somebody had him an interview with
2: Jim.
1: It was Al or Jim. Yeah. One of them had him on the air, and he wasn't very good.
2: So I didn't have McGuire, but I had the other two. I had Theismann in the back seat. I had Patrick in the front seat.
1: Mm-hmm.
2: Patrick, the nicest guy I think I'd ever met, and he chain smoked at least a pack on the way from the hotel to the stadium.
1: A chain smoker.
2: Like, the window was down, and he's like, hey, it was one of those deals we get in the car. Hey, you don't mind if I smoke, do you, kid?
1: Well, he's already lighting up.
4: Yes, I might.
1: Back in the day, people say that, hey, do you mind if I smoke? And they're already inhaling.
2: He was! But he was so cool. He talked about, you know, where are you from? Where you go to school? Oh, Oklahoma, yeah. And he remembered players. Joe Theismann was the complete opposite. Jerk. Just angry, didn't want to be there. Why are we doing this game? Blah, blah, blah.
1: Well, happy birthday anyway, Joe. Hugh Grant, early in his career as a serious British actor, doing things like Sense and Sensibility and Four Weddings and a Funeral, becoming a mainstay in my world of rom-coms, part of 9 months, Notting Hill. Oh, I love Notting Hill when he says, oopsie daisies. Bridget Jones' Diary, About a Boy, 2 weeks' Notice, and killed it as the dancing prime minister in Love, Actually. Curtis and I like that very, very much.
12: Hello, does Natalie live here?
13: No.
12: Right, fine. Thank you. Sorry to disturb.
13: Yeah, aren't you the prime minister?
12: Yes. In fact, I am. Merry Christmas.
13: Oh.
12: Part of the service now. I'm trying to get round everyone by New Year's Eve.
13: Oh.
4: Very nice.
1: He was looking for a cute girl, Phil.
2: It's a lovely little romp.
1: Have you seen Love, Actually?
4: He has not.
7: Yeah, it's just not. I started it and then I did. I couldn't finish it because I didn't realize it's just like 30 different stories in one.
1: Right, you gotta keep up.
2: It's not that hard to follow.
7: But that's not my kind of movie.
2: It's like the
7: New Year's Eve movie. You guys remember the New Year's Eve movie?
1: I do. You don't like ensemble cast with lots of things going on. Just give me one, just storyline.
2: Yeah.
1: Teabag. Right, I gotcha.
2: Okay, you need to start and stop the movie. When it's done, you got to give it another chance. Didn't you also start Love Actually one time and you were watching the wrong movie? Was that
7: No, Q-tip? I started watching Love Actually one time and I texted you guys, should I watch it? And then it was like March, and then I realized it was like a Christmas movie. I was like, I'm gonna wait till
1: it's good any time of the year. I'm telling you,
2: it hits I agree. It hits better during the holidays.
1: Yes, right. Anyway, Hugh Grant also, I didn't recognize him at all in The Gentlemen. Until I saw the credits, I didn't know it was Hugh Grant. He was so good in that. He was a big part of it. And I also enjoyed him tremendously as the Oompa Loompa in the new Willy Wonka.
4: The world's crabbiest Oompa Loompa.
1: He was so fantastic.
2: Hey, he is a crabby person.
1: Yeah,
2: he was crabby in that.
1: He was crabby. To it, though.
2: The Pop-Tarts movie, he was the, was it Tony the Tiger?
4: He was playing Earls Ravenscroft, who was a real dude who looked and sounded nothing like him.
2: And he was so crabby. But, open book crabby person. Like, he's like, oh yeah, I'm crabby as hell.
1: And being it's Hugh Grant's birthday, you know what I'm going to ask for the trivia question. Come on, you know. You can start dialing right now. The great Adam Sandler, SNL superstar, who did you know, were you aware? Are you cognizant of the fact that his films, no matter how silly you think they are, have grossed over $5.5 billion with a B, dollars for this?
14: Shut up!
15: Oh, somebody kill me, please!
16: You're in big trouble, though, pal. I eat pieces of shit like you for breakfast.
17: You eat pieces of shit for breakfast?
10: No.
2: That's the best line of any of his movies right there. And, unexpected.
10: And listen, the Happy Gilmore follow-up, I expected nothing from it. Fantastic. If you've still not yet to go there, I'm telling you, you'll like it. All the golfers in it were very funny.
7: Curtis, we tell Spinozzi a lot, you know, I don't know if you'd like that. I don't know if you'd like the new Happy Gilmore.
2: Good to know.
10: Really?
7: I wasn't a fan.
4: Well,
10: the first one and she loved it.
4: If you go into it with very low expectations, you're going
2: to
4: love it.
2: By the way, Phil, I think I would trust Teabag more on recommendations than you.
4: What did I do?
2: You sent me... The first recommendation you gave me for a TV show was one of the worst things, and I've hated you ever since.
4: It's gotten great reviews.
2: On HBO. No, they canceled the show after season two. Right. The HBO, the sci-fi civil rights show.
4: Yes.
2: Which, who knew?
4: I don't even remember the name of it
2: now. Who knew the world needed that?
4: It was a science fiction civil rights show, and I'm not kidding.
2: Okay.
4: It was fantastic.
2: Lately,
4: and it had Cthulhu in it.
2: You've recommended another TV show, which we're watching right now. We're halfway through, and I think my wife and I both want to kill you. We're hoping there's a payoff.
4: What,
2: I'm just putting you on blast.
4: Again?
2: I'm not going to tell you.
4: I forget which
2: one. I'm going to let you dangle in the wind.
4: So you bring it up, and then you won't say what show it is.
2: No, because then people are going to start spoiling stuff, and I don't want people. They're going to like, no, you got to hang with it. We're like seven episodes in. I'll tell you off the air.
10: While you work your way through that, back to Adam Sandler, also fantastic in The Longest Yard, and a few roles you wouldn't expect him in, Hidden Gems. I loved Hidden Gems, and the movie Hustle. If you've not seen Hustle yet,
2: I've not. You guys recommend it.
7: You've got to watch Hustle.
2: I would like
7: it. It's a realistic sports movie.
2: I've put it in my queue, like on my iPad, every time we fly.
10: That's a good one.
2: And it's always like, but then like I'll see something on like the in-flight entertainment that I'm like, yeah, I'll go there. But I always have that as a backup. It's always waiting for me.
7: Any sports movie that has the actual like logos and uniforms and like everything of the actual team, like Hustle does with the NBA, is good.
10: Yeah, it's pretty real life. It's pretty relatable. Pretty real and he's really, really good at
2: Did
10: it.
2: You watch, anybody watch Uncut Gems?
10: Yeah, of course.
2: I've heard that was good, too.
7: Have you not seen Uncut Gems?
2: No.
7: Oh, my gosh.
2: I know.
10: I said Hidden Gems. I'm sorry. I combined a couple movies. Uncut Gems is what I meant.
2: Hidden Figures and Uncut Gems, the sequel. Exactly, it's like a combination.
10: Right. If Hidden Figures had a bunch of jewels down there while they were doing their math, it would have been the same exact movie. And Adam Sandler would have walked in and said, whoop-a-dee-doo!
4: If you can do music mashups, you should be able to do movie mashups.
10: Right. And Adam sings to us, too.
14: Turkey with gravy and cranberry. Can't believe the Mets traded that old strawberry.
10: Mm-hmm.
14: O.J. Simpson, not a Jew. But guess who is? Hall of Famer Rod Carew. He converted.
10: We're getting birthday hotness. Happy birthday to Michelle Williams. So beautiful. Oh, my goodness, Michelle Williams. I fell in love with her in 2011's My Week with Marilyn. Oh, a joy. You also know her from Venom and Brokeback Mountain. She was married to Heath Ledger, too. This day in history, going back in time, so mostly this is trivia for you. 31 years ago, gamers, listen up. This day in technology, big things came our way. 1995, the Sony PlayStation was released in the United States, a retail price of $300. 25 years ago tonight, I hate to make you boys feel old, but I know you enjoyed this very much. 2001, Band of Brothers premiered.
2: Holy cow.
10: 2001. 25 years ago.
2: Did not
4: That's insane.
2: Think it was that old.
10: Mm-hmm.
2: And then there was the follow-up, The Pacific, and that was
4: dark.
2: That is not...
4: There was something a bit more romantic about Band of Brothers that was missing from The Pacific.
2: The Pacific, Spinozzi, would not recommend. I'm sorry. I couldn't recommend that one. Band of Brothers, absolutely. Yeah. It was just... The Pacific was so, and I get it, it's what it was, but it was depressing. And
4: they're surrounded by mud all the time.
2: They're surrounded by mud, rain, and it's dark. Like very little sunlight throughout the whole series.
4: Very, very important to watch, but you'll only need to watch it once. Whereas Band of Brothers, I've watched
2: classic.
4: A million times.
2: Yeah.
10: 25 years ago. Isn't it crazy?
2: It's great.
10: And one last thing. 19 years ago, this day in Scumbag Cheaters, 2007, the NFL caught the Patriots illegal videotaping the Jets coaches' signals in their Spygate scandal. Years later, Patriots owner Robert Kraft caught in a sting while getting a handy at Orchids of Asia in West Palm Beach. Just thought it worth putting in there. And that's it for me this morning.
2: Only to be outdone by the 49ers ownership. Mm-hmm.
4: Is he outdone or is he just in the same category?
2: I think outdone because at least Bob Kraft had the...
10: You think he was just trying to class it up a little bit? Bob was going for a massage,
4: right?
10: If you will.
4: This dude was going to a trailer park in Ohio.
10: A trailer park for a hooker.
2: Thank you.
10: On purpose.
2: Thank you.
4: The trailer park is what makes it seem
2: that's
4: so
2: in
4: unseemly.
2: Ohio, of all. At least he's in Florida, Bob Kraft.
10: That's right.
2: I mean,
10: what makes prostitution more fun? Trailer parks. The world knows this. All right, let's get back to birthday boy Hugh Grant. You know the answer already because Hugh made all of those amazing movies of his. He turned them into dating the hottest woman on the planet, Liz Hurley. Yes, Liz Hurley. But that was not quite enough for our Hugh as he was actually caught getting some side business from an escort, much like the 49ers owner and Robert Kraft. So for 29 seconds, your favorite song, what's the name of the hooker who Hugh Grant lost Liz Hurley over?
4: 405-900-WWLS. That's how you get a hold of us for 29 seconds of your favorite song. The Lucky Star Line, 405-900-9957. 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
3: Such a build and so much positivity and all this stuff, and then it comes to a screeching halt, right? And I think that's obviously everybody in this room knows it. Like, why would I not talk about it? Is, okay, now we have a point that we know exactly and identified problems, and then now we start building this thing, you know, from the inside out and one step at a time. And there's a lot of different things that go into that, right? And so off we go, and I'm excited to do it and to be here with these guys and these coaches and put a daily, you know, stamp on what we're trying to do and how we're trying to grow.
4: That'd be your boy, Eric Morris, still Teabag's boy. Phil, he could be yours as well. OSU, trying to bounce back after the tough loss at Tulsa. Play Oregon 11 a.m. on Saturday. OU Michigan 11 a.m. on Saturday. We are the Morning Animals.
5: Yes, we are. And before the break, Spinozzi asked a trivia question. Good for 29 seconds of your favorite song.
6: Mm-hmm. Hugh Grant, having a birthday today. Fine actor. He's joined so many things. He's dating Liz Hurley. I mean, he had the world by the shorties at a certain point, but that was not enough for our guy, Hugh. He sought love elsewhere, and he found it and got caught seeking love elsewhere and with an escort. And I wanted to know, what is the escort's name? She became very famous.
5: Congratulations to Rhett from Wewoka. He sure knows his escorts.
6: Sure he does.
5: He said the answer, of course, is Divine Brown.
6: She chose Divine to be her escort name. Right. Divine she was, absolutely. Went on to write a book, I think a tell-all book about that. But anyway, for knowing that, what did he want to hear?
5: Little Marvin Gaye.

0: Oh, that's nice.
1: Coca-Cola used that for a marketing campaign.
0: Was it Coca-Cola?
1: I just Googled. I was like, I know somebody used it for a really iconic campaign.
2: I kind of do remember. I don't remember what the video was like. The crazy thing that stands out to me over this whole thing, the story that you told about Hugh Grant dating Elizabeth Hurley, the branch off storyline that is going on with Liz Hurley, who she is involved with.
1: Heck yeah.
0: It's still shocking.
2: It makes no sense.
0: How do you go from the ultimate English bad boy gentleman to Billy Ray Cyrus
2: is her main squeeze.
1: I'm telling you something. Respect. And by the way, Coca-Cola it's the real thing. I was wrong. It was a Burger King chicken sandwich.
2: Oh, okay.
1: It was a Burger King chicken sandwich is
2: nothing
1: what it
2: like
1: was.
2: The real
0: thing. See, that is back when they would use pop songs in commercials. Like, there was another one for years. I can't remember what ketchup company it was. Anticipation.
1: Campbell's Soup used it, too.
2: I'll tell you this. The chicken sandwich, I think that must have worked on me, because the only thing I ever liked at Burger King, not the burgers, the chicken sandwich. That was like the first chicken sandwich I ever had Burger King's.
0: Speaking of chicken sandwiches, anyone tried that waffle chicken sandwich?
2: Yes.
0: And?
2: It's a guy. It won't last.
0: Okay.
2: It'll be a fad.
0: Honest opinion. I like
2: it. It's not. It's a guy.
3: It's so hard to beat their chicken biscuits.
2: Well, that's the thing. Like, here's the deal. So now you can get, so we're talking Chick-fil-A. Mm-hmm. They have you can get the breakfast version or the all-day version.
0: Right.
2: So we went we had a horrible Cracker Barrel experience on Monday.
0: Oh, wait, what? Did you get up and leave?
2: We literally, after waiting an hour and a half, got up and leave as they put our food on our table, and it was cold and crispy and not hot.
0: Yeah.
2: Beside the point. Left. Said, let's finally go try that chicken and waffle. Well, we got there at lunch, and I'm thinking, okay, the chicken's still the chicken, but the waffle's kind of soggy because it's just in that little packet, and it's
0: and the zoidy.
2: There's no crispy nature to it. I mean, it's fine, but I'm like, if I'm going to go to Chick-fil-A in the afternoon, I'm going to get a sandwich.
1: Get what you want.
2: But then in the morning, I'm going to get the chicken biscuit. I'm not going to get the soggy waffle. Soggy waffle, bad band name.
0: I think soggy waffle's an awesome band name.
1: No, it's an awful band name, and I'm going to find out if Urban Dictionary has it.
2: By the way.
1: Have you ever given anybody the old soggy waffle? Because there's nooks and crannies involved.
2: There's got to be. Well, Chick-fil-A would know all about it. Let me tell you also, they put bacon on it. And the bacon, it's pointless. Like, they could save themselves so much trouble. The bacon adds nothing to it, and it's not good bacon.
1: That's a fantastic review of the chicken and waffle sandwich.
2: There you go. It's a fad. It'll be gone by, next month.
1: But to circle back to Burger King, since they've gone into their new marketing campaign, rebranded themselves, their product has improved. The Whopper is delightful.
2: The food's different?
1: The Whopper's just better. It's just better.
2: It's better. How?
1: Yeah, it's fantastic.
0: If you order
1: it's everything I ever dreamed and remembered it being.
0: If you order it through DoorDash right now, it's buy one, get one
2: free.
1: Really?
0: Yeah, and they'll cut it in half
3: for you. You have to pay the $20 service fee.
2: I don't want my cold-ass burger with a $20 service fee. I'm eating it. Stop ordering burgers from DoorDash, Phil.
0: Who said I did it?
2: I know you.
1: No, he's like, when his son's doing it, he's like, hey, you know it's 2-for-1. Get me one while you're at it.
0: That is exactly what I did.
1: Right.
0: We are the Morning Animals on this glorious last really, really, really, really, really hot Wednesday. Tomorrow, they're expecting rain. 103 today. Tomorrow, we are going to be in the 80s. Enjoy.
1: All right. During this commercial break, just do me a favor right now. Slide on over to OKCityCenter.org. And I'm going to pop up. I'm telling you, they created a pop-up. It's me. Like, I just opened a restaurant. But click on that, and a $5 donation will get you in the drawing for a pair of footballs. Barry, Bob, and Brent. They're all signed. They're beautiful. And we're going to be giving those away at 8:45 this morning. Just a $5 donation, and you'll be in the drawing. And we appreciate it so much. All the cash going to OK City Center.
0: The great Nicolas Cage is having housing issues. 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

0: our daily reminder that we've got men and women who serve. Thank you for your service. Thank you for your bravery. And thanks for taking the oath. 1% of the population. That's the amount of people who actually join the military. 1% of the U.S. population.
1: Ladies and gentlemen, we appreciate you and we love you.
0: Yes, absolutely. Thank you.
2: By the way, shout out to, how about the combination back-to-back
0: Rex
2: segments?
0: Reba,
2: Rexlin and Reba and then T-Bag.
0: All on the Johnny's commercials. I love it. Happy 55th, Johnny's.
1: All the important people saying happy anniversary.
0: I like their commercials. I like that they're doing that. That's really cool. Time once again for Hollywood Sleaze, sponsored by David Stanley Chrysler Jeep Dodge in Midwest City, across from Tinker. That's where the big birds fly. Nicolas Cage dropped $10.5 million on a beachfront mansion in Malibu 2 years ago.
1: Okay.
0: And now it looks like it's about to be swallowed up by the earth.
1: Aww, hate that.
0: A deep sinkhole opened up in the driveway, or where the driveway used to be. It's about 30 by 30 feet wide, so it's not like a little sinkhole.
1: That's a big old sinkhole.
0: And was probably caused by coastal erosion.
1: Or somebody opening a portal to hell.
0: That's always a thought that was popping up in my head,
1: you know,
0: too.
1: He's been in a lot of occult, but movies involving the occult.
0: It's right at the edge of the house, this huge sinkhole. Apparently, nobody was home when it caved after a day of heavy rain, and no evacuations have been ordered, even though it looks like the house could get swallowed up at any moment. The house was built in the 1990s, but had they gone to Metco and tested the soil, what they would have found is that it was not safe ground to build on. Better get Metco.
2: But what does that mean?
0: I just told you what it means. Okay. They check what's underneath the soil. There you go, Metco. High five. Did you know that one of the Charlie's Angels, I'm talking about the original TV series.
1: I read this yesterday.
0: Was into threesomes.
1: I love the guessing game of it. I was reading the article and I was like, who was it? Well, Jacqueline Smith, who we loved, and she was the angel who stayed throughout the longest.
0: Right.
1: Because Farrah Fawcett was gone, and then, you know, Kate Jackson was gone. They replaced him with other people. But the headline said, Jacqueline Smith was approached about a three-way from one of her co-stars.
0: Yes, it was, what the hell, I just
1: heard
0: her name.
1: Tanya Roberts.
0: Yeah, Tanya Roberts.
1: Who played Midge Biggiotti on the 70s That's, show.
0: Which I think she's probably more famous for that 70s show.
1: Because you know that her and her husband were swingers on that show.
0: Right.
1: No question about it.
0: Jacqueline declined the three-way, by the way. She says, that ain't my style. But she did think that her being open about her sexuality was really cool.
1: Tanya Roberts, bravo. Also a Bond girl, Tanya Roberts.
0: Chris Rock would like you to know that he isn't as rich as you think he is. In a new profile in Variety, he says, quote, I've been lucky. I've made some money. I'm not swimming in it. I'm not in jets all the time. I don't own a boat. He did say, yeah, I have a place in New York and L.A., but I don't even have a doorman. I live on a normal block in both places. You can literally walk up to my door and ring my bell.
1: I'd love to. If I knew where you lived, I'd walk right up and say hi.
0: By the way, he also notes that a good chunk of cash in his 2016 divorce was paid for by being in Madagascar 4.
1: Right. That's why you always wonder why those actors appear in certain movies, because they got bills.
0: And he also said he's not interested in presenting or hosting the Oscars again.
1: I wouldn't think
0: so.
1: He
0: said the only way he'll go back is if he's nominated. And as for what happened last time he attended, you know, the slap, he says, quote, it's a crazy world. We walk by homeless people every day. There's all sorts of bleeped up stuff going on right now. Me having a bad day is not that important. So that is a really cool way to look at it.
1: That's good perspective.
0: Yeah. And that is all the time we have for Hollywood Sleaze, sponsored by David Stanley Chrysler Jeep Dodge in Midwest City, across from Tinker, where the big birds fly. Please stand by. Your first take is coming up next.
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13: Really excited about having an opportunity to go to Ann Arbor and compete with Michigan this weekend. Something I know our fans and Sooner Nation, just our locker room, everybody's really looking forward to the matchup. Going to be a great, great challenge.
2: That'd be Brett Venables, whose name is on Spinozzi's ball. More on that later.
0: It's actually both of his balls.
14: There's two of them, Curtis.
1: True story. Brent's all over them.
2: I stand corrected.
1: So is Bob and Barry. I'm telling you, you can't get away from them.
2: I stand corrected.
1: We'll tell you more in a minute.
2: Brent Venables getting ready for the Michigan game coming up Saturday, 11 a.m. OSU Oregon also Saturday, 11 a.m. We're going to be on the air 6:30 a.m. with Unsportsmanlike Conduct. Phil is so excited. He's going to bring Maddie some breakfast. You better. We are the Morning Animals.
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15: $150 million guaranteed over the next 3 years is what it sounds like. And Baker, who's been very, very happy in Tampa Bay, is now locked in there through 2029.
16: The SEC is seeking authority to expel LSU from the league. SEC's presidents and chancellors are going to meet Thursday, and they are essentially going to decide that day whether or not to throw LSU out of the league.
13: Really excited about having an opportunity to go to Ann Arbor and compete with Michigan. It's got to have a great week of practice. Our guys are excited about the game, and as I told them, and you have an opportunity to play well and to win, you got to have a great week of preparation.
17: That's as bad as it gets, what we face starting off the way that we started off, and so much hype and whatever. And like, as crazy as this sounds, and people are gonna say, oh, he's just saying that, like, I just told our team that, not happy at all that we lost. Like, nobody, hey, I mean, we spend way too much time, resources, too much people over here that pour their heart and soul in this to want to go out there and have a performance like that. But the only thing that, like, I'm excited because I know exactly where we're at right now as a program, as a team.
0: Welcome. We are the Morning Animals. Nzinga, Spinozzi, Curtis Fitzpatrick, and Kerry Murdoch on this Wednesday, September 9th. By the way, it's a very special Wednesday.
1: A $5 Wednesday. We usually do $5 Fridays during the 12 days of Spinozzi, but our Fridays here, they're football Fridays, and we are booked. I mean, we're booked from beginning to end. So we thought, we'll do this on a Wednesday so we can give it a chance to breathe and remind you that you have an opportunity to win one of two footballs you just mentioned. Beautiful OU football signed by Brent, Bob. Happy birthday, Bob Stoops and Barry Switzer. And all of them, or all of the proceeds from this are going to go to my friends at OK City Center, who I work with at Christmas. And all you have to do is just go to their website, okcitycenter.org. And surprisingly, a pop-up of me is going to show up, which is fantastic. And it looks like I just opened a TGI Fridays. So I like Carrie, that part even more.
0: Carrie, go check it out, because it's like
1: hello!
0: He's popping through like a porthole on a ship. It's just his head's popping out. Mm-hmm. So go check it out.
1: And a $5 donation gets you in a drawing. We'll announce our winners at 8:45. So thank you so much.
0: We are the Morning Animals on this Wednesday, September 9th. 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
5: What time is it?
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16: And in these findings, the SEC is seeking authority to expel LSU from the league. SEC's presidents and chancellors are going to meet Thursday, and they are essentially going to decide that day whether or not to throw LSU out of the league.
2: Okay, so that's Pete Thamel of ESPN. As the SEC and LSU, the world turns, the latest edition of the newest rivalry in college athletics, LSU and Lane Kiffin against the world. And the SEC and Greg Sankey represents the world, and Lane Kiffin and LSU are on their own side of the line. And I believe we got on these airwaves on this show just last week before Saturday's kickoff. And when we were talking about the possibility of adding pro players, and would they do it? Would they have the nerve to go forward and test the SEC? And we said at the time, I think we threw out the phrase, is the juice worth the squeeze? And clearly, what we saw on the field Saturday night answered that question emphatically. And that answer is absolutely not. LSU doesn't need a tight end and a defensive lineman that may or may not get into the rotation based on what they already had. LSU was good, like really good going in. They were highly ranked, and they're even better than I thought. And I think a lot of people thought after watching them just beat down Clemson within an inch of their life, as Spinozzi likes to say. Like, LSU, I heard Dabo Swinney talking about it yesterday while he was kind of being a jerk. LSU might be the best team in the country. I mean, they're that good, and they don't need to do all of what they were trying to do. So now you see the story, as Pete Thamel said, that the SEC and Greg Sankey, they're going to meet and they're going to vote on whether to kick LSU out of the conference. Now, the other part of that story is they're not going to do that. That is not happening. I will bet T-Bag's next paycheck that is not happening. I'll throw Phil's on top of that.
14: I'll throw my next paycheck in on it.
2: There you go. LSU is not getting kicked out of the SEC. The SEC is simply here just saying, we want the ability to say we could if you did us wrong. They want to show LSU that ours is bigger than yours. That's all this is about. So a couple things can be true. The SEC wants to show that they can govern themselves, but they're also not going to kick LSU out. And no, LSU didn't need to go through all of this. And guess what else? They closed the door on that specifically last night by announcing, we have our 105-man roster signed. They added two other players that weren't signing pro contracts yesterday, two former players that also are going to be added to the roster. That door has been closed, and all the courtroom stuff they went through for Xavier Harris and Daquan Wright, it's done. They're not coming back to play college football. We all knew where this was going to head. The SEC is going to be able to govern themselves, and LSU is a really good football team that didn't need these guys.
1: Did any of you guys hear Lane Kiffin in-game or post-game mention, just imagine if we had some NFL players on? Okay,
2: listen.
5: It was the going into halftime. It was the halftime interview.
2: Holly Rowe.
5: And he finished it off.
2: No, not Holly. Was that Holly Rowe?
1: Miss Holly Rowe?
5: I can't remember who was at that game. I don't think it was Holly Rowe. But he was leaving, and he turns around and he goes, imagine if we had our NFL players.
1: Which, that's kind of funny. Listen, as much as you
2: that
1: want,
2: is funny.
1: As much as you
5: by
1: want
5: the way, did
1: him,
5: you know that they put that as part of their federal suit, as they included that clip in it to the lawsuit?
2: I did not.
1: Hey, listen,
5: LSU,
1: Curtis, you mentioned last Friday with us talking about this. The minute the SEC filed that federal lawsuit and they put the name of the school president and the board of regents and the athletic director in there, they said, go ahead and find out, because we're serious right now. And all they've done, listen, all of this nonsense this offseason, all it's done is solidify that all of these local yokel judges can do all of this nonsense. And ultimately, the conferences have now, I mean, they know they can govern themselves. The Big 12 got to do that in the case of Brendan Sorsby, and the SEC now in this case. And that's all we want. Is we want them to be able to decide and not have somebody just be able to go to some local judge who was like, go Tigers, and say, I'm going to decide. We want to get around the law because we found a loophole. And so I'm glad that we finally got there. I'm glad through all of these things that we went through. This year is just kind of I feel like we're completing is we have all of these guys getting a fifth year of eligibility. I don't think anybody's mad at those guys. They were in a unique situation, but bringing back professional players was like so far over the line. So I feel like we've right now we're just closing door after door after door, and what's going to happen on Thursday when the SEC people meet is they're just going to all right, we're going to close that portal to hell forever. We're going to officially make it that, and we're going to say, go ahead, try it again, mess around, and find out there will be ramifications.
5: Yeah, but Spinoza, this is really just about eligibility. It doesn't really solve the bigger issue. I mean, we've gotten so far off the tracks here that we're bringing NFL players back to college, like that, it's still going to be an issue when you have the local judges that are able to. I mean, the 5 for 5 should really help things. I mean,
1: yeah, it seems easy. Place,
5: you would think
2: it won't end it, Kerry.
5: Yeah, I know. Yeah, but you got to find a judge somewhere that says, well, you know, he was hurt for 2 of those years, so he should get one back. I mean, we're still not in the clear. And plus, they have to basically win this lawsuit in order to, like, if they lose the lawsuit, which they, I don't think they would have filed it in the first place if they ever thought that they could lose it. But if they lose it and then LSU can do whatever they want, we're right back where we were. So, you know, I am not spiking the football at this point. I don't know if it's been a touchdown or not. We have a review and it's in Michigan. So you don't know what's really going to happen.
1: The two programs that were being petulant children and being completely ignorant have backed down, and that's the most important part of it.
5: It has been the most FAFO that I've ever seen an institution operate with since before the playoffs last year when Kiffin left. I mean, it's just they've been FAFOing around left and right.
2: Here is the audio you're talking about. It was Miss Holly Rowe, Lane Kiffin at halftime when they were up 31-3 on Clemson. That's a whole nother story is Clemson, but here's that audio. You got to listen, lean in to hear him utter the NFL line.
12: Second half, we can't give away something like the first turnover, man. This ball should be whatever, 38-0.
18: Thank you, coach.
12: Yep.
18: Good math.
12: Everything to say, not say, imagine if we had pro players.
19: He threw that at the end. Imagine we had pro players. Couldn't resist. Also kind of nitpicking. I mean, my goodness, what a comprehensive performance, Kirk. If you can't run and can't stop the run, it's going to be a long night for Clemson. And Kiffin,
12: a little parting shot.
19: You think enjoying what he's seen so far from his team. 31-3. The Lily halftime.
2: All right, so yeah, he said as he was walking up, imagine if we had pro players. Like, mm-hmm. That is funny, but yeah, Kerry, I'm seeing it right now. They did use that in the filings, but it's clearly, I mean, LSU backed down officially last night by releasing their roster and saying we have added 2 players. They weren't NFL guys, which is fine. Yeah, whatever. And they didn't need, LSU's really good, and they're not running out of money anytime soon. As long as they got, you know, Cane's chicken being sold every day, they are not running out of money for that roster. Phil, you are contributing to LSU's hopes of winning a national championship.
0: It's the cane sauce. I can't help it.
1: Yeah, that's freaking sauce.
0: Damn.
1: I don't know what's in it.
0: So good.
1: Souls of angels.
2: It buys quarterbacks is what it does.
1: It's pretty good.
0: 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We will talk OU football. Why? There's an OU practice report coming up next on 98.1 FM WWLS, the Sports Animal. 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
4: All right, man. This is it. Today's the day y'all been working towards. You've given your blood, your sweat, and your tears. 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Ain't nothing to be ashamed of. You're all suited up and ready for four quarters of football. And y'all know who's responsible for getting you here at this moment in time. 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
7: 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Right now, traffic accident report at I-44 northbound at I-40 exit 120. Please make sure you buckle up and drive safe. That's Right Now Traffic, and I'm Tyler Adams.
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10: That's part of your DNA. If you're coaching it the right way and, you know, you want to represent, you know, a brand that is physical, that's tough, that's consistent. You know, we've got to tackle a lot better this week than we did a week ago. These are real dudes that are going to be carrying the football. And this is however, you know, Michigan played last week, we're going to bring out the best in Michigan, I can promise you.
2: All right, Brent Venables, yesterday at his press conference, Kerry, a lot of talk on this show yesterday about Bryce Underwood and the Michigan offense. I think my first take was about, yeah, that did not look good, what he put out there. But listen, Brent's saying the right things. I think this is an incredible matchup, potentially, for OU's defense against Michigan, at least the version of Bryce Underwood that we saw on Saturday.
5: Well, we've seen, you know, quite a bit of Bryce Underwood now, and you know, frankly, he's been underwhelming for a guy that, you know, has a payday that he has, and the you know, all the stories and all the, not controversy, but the talk of who is paying him what and what he's getting paid, and, you know, being Larry Ellison, founder of Oracle, like one of the richest men in the world. You have a coach that's new, that's not tied to him. And yesterday he basically said he's got to turn a corner, or we may have to make a change at quarterback. He's just not been what people had hoped for when he was coming out of high school.
1: Yeah, I mean, he, you know what? That's Whittingham moves over there and he goes, this isn't my guy. He's your guy. And a lot of times in situations, Kerry, coaches are beholden to the donors in the program. They're like, I know I need you to keep me alive. But they begged Whittingham to come over there and coach that team. He don't owe anybody anything. They're happy to have him. So, and plus, OU's defended him before. I know he was very early in his career. He was a newbie, but they've defended him before. They've seen him before. The whole world has all the film on this guy, so they should feel really good about defending him. But let me ask you something. Outside of that, have you guys, in sitting down and going back and looking at everything that happened in the game, kind of found anything that just kind of is off the beaten path that you saw, like with any players, any schemes, anything they did in that game that we really weren't talking about first thing on Monday? Like, that group maybe isn't quite what I thought they were. That group, it was a little bit, that's kind of exciting what they were doing there. Is there anything different that has not been talked to death that you guys have seen as a group?
5: Oh, I mean, I think you get past a little bit and you do look at the running backs a little bit, like, do they have what they need there? I think, you know, Lloyd Avant is, you know, the best option they have right now, but they need they need some of those young guys to come along. And, you know, if Torrey Blaylock is back this week, that's a possibility. I don't know if it'll happen. I bet they'll continue to hold him out until he gets, you know, fully 100% on that hammy, not wanting to retweak it. But, I would say, you know, tight ends were as advertised. I mean, they were the one thing everybody kind of comes out there, you know, comes out of that game kind of with a big smile on their face about. And then we kind of knew, you know, I think, they feel like Caleb Nita, you know, played well. And, you know, Brent said on the show, like, he was the guy they singled out as having the best day on the offensive line overall. But, you know, we need to see Danny Okoye in there. But I thought PJ Adeboroye, you know, did a really nice job. He was one guy's responsible for losing contain a time or two. Everything else pretty, I mean, other than the tackling, there's really not a whole lot that we saw defensively. We're just like, I expected that to be better.
2: I
5: will say this. The one thing coming out of that game that I do believe is a certainty is that Cole Sullivan will play a big role this week on defense.
2: I believe we have Brent talking about Cole Sullivan somewhere, Phil. While you're looking at that, and Michigan obviously is where he's coming from, and we will play that. But Kerry, offensive line, you mentioned Caleb Nita. Brent was pretty positive the other day about getting some guys back on the offensive line, right?
5: There's a chance that Jake Michael and Ryan Foje could be back this week. There's also a chance that Michael Fasusi might not play in this game. So, I know Brent made it out like it wasn't a big deal, but there is something going on with Michael Fasusi in his shoulder. And I think it's pain tolerance. They've already done all the tests and haven't found anything structurally damaged. But the guy is, you know, trying to play through something, and wouldn't be shocking to me if they just, you know, let him have a couple of weeks off and get healthy.
1: How'd the freshman play on the offensive line, Kerry?
5: I mean, Noah Best was really good, I think that's the only freshman to really note. Is that who you?
1: Yeah, that's what I was talking about because he was going to kind of be forced into action because of everybody getting beat up.
5: He got the start. I mean, he obviously played winning football. I mean, I just think probably overall Nita was a little bit more solid from beginning to end, but. I would say this, Noah Best, his ceiling is much higher. I mean, he's only going to continue to improve the more he plays.
2: Here was Brent. This was yesterday talking about Cole Sullivan and going back to Michigan and his impact really on this defense.
9: Yeah, done some great things on Saturday. Really graded well, was very productive, played multiple positions, was excellent in special teams. The more he plays, just the better he gets. He's still a young guy. He's got to be a pivotal, you know, piece to what we're doing and our success here, certainly this weekend coming up, but really throughout the year. He's going to play more and more.
2: Yeah, and Carrie,
5: can we have a rule where we just shoot people when you can hear them typing? Can I just walk up to someone and shoot them?
0: I'm impressed with the typing skills. I don't know if they're typing down everything. I can't type that fast.
5: No. I can type really fast, but I can't get everything.
11: I believe that is Barry Trammell. He's a very further away. He's a very aggressive typer. He types with a purpose, as they said in Up in the
1: Air. Remember, how she was banging away on the airplane?
11: Types with a purpose.
1: That's right.
11: Barry Trammell. Uh-huh. I think it's impressive. So I will not vote for shooting anybody. No.
5: I didn't know it was Trammell.
7: Anti-shooting people, Curtis?
0: Why not collectively hire...
5: I'm taking a stance once and for all. I am anti-shooting people.
0: Why not collectively hire a court stenographer?
5: Because I'd have to pay for it. Probably think anybody else has any money in the media?
0: No, not at all.
7: Are you the sugar daddy of OU Media?
5: No, because I'm not getting any sugar.
1: Hey, what's up, Carrie?
0: He keeps his sugar at home, pal.
11: I think we need to hear more about that.
1: Carrie, what's Cole Solomon, bring to the linebacker position? Maybe the other guys don't. I mean, is it just a physicality, size? I mean, what's the difference, you think, between him and the other guys?
5: You don't notice this. Just watching him on television, he's almost the exact same size as Kendall Daniels was last year. Like, he is a massive human being. He's long. He's fast. He's quick. I mean, he's
11: the white
5: he's
11: Kendall
5: a
11: Daniels.
5: A little bit of an alien. Yeah, he's a little bit of an alien.
11: By the way, Kendall Daniels, news on him. Did you see what he learned yesterday? He is the starting inside linebacker. Atlanta Falcons released their depth chart yesterday.
5: Wow.
11: He is the starting inside linebacker for Atlanta in week one.
5: That's
11: Gary.
5: Awesome.
11: Yeah, that is crazy. That's great. Cole Sullivan, he's big too, Cole Sullivan. Like, he is,
5: yeah,
11: you're around
5: he's
11: him,
5: a
11: he's
5: massive dude.
11: Bigger than you think he would be.
5: Hayden Hansen definitely breaks the, whoa, he's big.
11: That's true, yeah.
5: But Cole Sullivan... big dude.
1: Great t-shirt idea. Whoa, he's big. Hayden Hansen on it.
11: Speaking of t-shirts, Rocky Beers t-shirt. I saw that popping around the internet last night.
5: That's a pretty cool t-shirt.
11: Yeah. It's one that Spinozzi would love to wear.
1: Beers,
5: he's hurdling the OU logo.
1: I like that.
11: And it just says Beers.
1: Well, he and Taylor Wine. I mean, you need beers and wine on a t-shirt. Absolutely. Or wine and beers. Oh, like OU wine and beer?
11: This, what I like about this,
5: Carrie. Trust me. What they should do for him is just put the Beers underneath the 81 instead of on top of it.
11: But yeah, you could rearrange the images. But what I don't like is forced NIL stuff. Like, you're like trying to, this is natural. His name is Beers, first of all. He had a moment, a real moment in a game that is on everybody's mind, the snapshot of him hurdling somebody. It's subtle. It's perfect. It's a perfect, and I not a force like, oh, we're going to really, you know, cram this weird photo down your throat. Like, Danny Sussman's was awesome. That was natural. It was a moment in time that happened.
5: He made a lot of money on that shirt. A lot.
1: Uh-huh.
11: Well, I think Rocky Beers could capitalize on that. The shirt's great. Spinoza,
5: he didn't hurdle over a Texas player, though. That was the biggest game of the year for Stutzman.
1: What was the last great hurdle? Who was the fullback that hurdled somebody? Who was it?
5: Dimitri Flowers.
1: Yeah, there it is. There it is. It was a great hurdle. And I think it was in an OU Texas game the hurdle happened.
5: Actually,
11: was it Dimitri Flowers?
5: Before Dimitri, it was
1: it was a wheel route.
7: Didn't Jaron Kanick have a hurdle last year against somebody?
5: He tried. He didn't get all the way over someone. He basically hurdled his groin into his face mask.
1: That sounds fun.
7: It's called teabagging.
1: That's exactly
5: not
1: right.
5: Not Dimitri Flowers.
11: Was it Trey Millard?
7: Trey Millard.
5: Trey Millard. It was Trey Millard.
7: The Johnny's Truckle Boiler. It's blowing up with Trey Millard.
1: Yeah, it is Trey.
7: Right,
1: Trey Millard was the dude. He absolutely was.
11: He
1: was amazing.
11: But he leapt over somebody. It's more of a leap. It's kind of
5: in the Texas game.
11: Leap slash hurdle, alertle. Whereas... The Rocky Beers deal, I know it wasn't Texas, but it was still awesome.
1: No, it was outstanding.
11: Image. Yeah.
1: It was a tight end doing it. That's great.
11: Yeah, it's a tight end.
1: I like
11: end,
1: fullbacks.
11: Right?
1: I like that stuff.
11: I'll tell you this about Rocky Beers. Also, he's no Hayden Hansen, but
2: standing next to him in the postgame Saturday, he's bigger than I thought he was. I thought he was like...
5: He's a big guy.
2: Yeah.
5: I mean, you've seen his dad, Ike.
2: And his sister.
5: Ike's a massive human being.
2: His dad, Reagan, his sister.
5: Reagan's
2: yeah,
5: massive.
1: Gary, speaking of fullbacks, I saw a couple formations on Saturday where they kind of ran out of the I formation and they had a blocking back in there. Is it number 20? Number 20? Was it number 20?
5: 22.
1: Okay, 22. Yeah, I noticed that guy in there.
5: Yeah, you know, we'd kind of heard some stuff like they were running some special packages, but when they go 13... personnel, you know, he was in there and
1: he got a lot of snaps.
5: We haven't got them all back yet, but we need to, I think we'll probably publish those, but like what, how many times they ran this formation, that formation, 12 personnel is a lot, like way more than Ben Arbuckle's ever done in his career. And 12 being two tight ends on them.
1: Yeah, that was one of the most intriguing things. How many times are we going to see it? How often are we going to see it? And what are the variations of it? And I'm going to guess that what they showed last week is very vanilla compared to what Michigan's going to look at.
5: Oh, I'm sure. Yeah.
1: Cool.
5: And I'm sure vanilla with, you know, I think that one thing you mentioned, you know, what are your takeaways after you watch it? It was during watching it, too. But, I mean, just the way that they're using Mateer and using the run game to open up the passing game. I mean, the pass to Trell Harris, the stuff to the tight ends. I mean, the one to Rocky Beers. Even some of the, you know, completions to Isaiah Satania. Like, they've really opened up, you know, the passing game a little bit when they're able to run the balls. But, you know, Michigan's a totally different animal. They are a good defense. You know, Western Michigan was the MAC champ. So... You know, they're a very capable team. So it'll be interesting to see if they can run the ball all that well against Michigan.
1: And taking into consideration, they didn't even try to have John Mateer be part of the running game last week. So he complicates things tremendously for the defense when he gets involved.
0: Sure. We are the Morning Animals on this Wednesday, September 9th. We could talk some more OU football next on 98.1 FM, WWLS, the Sports Animal.
7: Kerry, can we talk about your drama going on, or is that not for for public radio?
5: We can talk about it.
7: Cool. I'm more than interested.
0: Usually people would ask that question off the air, but
5: it
0: okay.
5: Ruined my day yesterday. It ruined my day yesterday.
7: Well, he tweeted about it, so I mean, okay, it's not like he's hiding
0: public.
7: It.
0: Okay. We are the Morning Animals. 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
3: Really excited about having an opportunity to go to Ann Arbor and compete with Michigan this weekend. Something I know our fans and Sooner Nation, just our locker room, everybody's really looking forward to the matchup. Going to be a great, great challenge.
4: How about Brent Venables? Looking forward to the challenge, Phil. I see you over there. 11 a.m. Saturday, OU Michigan from the Big House in Ann Arbor. By the way, ticket prices are getting down there. You can get any last-second plans. Tickets can be had. I think Michigan's poor performance may have turned some of their alumni off their team. I'm just saying.
5: Tigers also home Friday night if you're in the Detroit area.
4: They are.
5: Friends are doing a ball game and the football game.
4: Problem is, trying to get a last-second flight to Detroit, not as easy.
3: Not as easy.
4: We are the Morning Animals.
6: We are indeed the Morning Animals, and I keep going to OK City Center's website just so I could see Spinozzi pop up on my screen.
5: Yeah, Jed Chappell from OK City Center. Been working with him all week just to make sure that the website was ready for you guys. It's a $5 Wednesday. Raising a little bit of money today. Kind of just kicking off the Christmas campaign a little early, so they'll have a little cash to start with. And have a couple autographed footballs. Happy birthday, Bob Stoops, first and foremost. His name's on that football, along with Brent and Barry Switzer. And we're auctioning them off. Not even auctioning them off. I don't like auctioning them off anymore. A $5 raffle ticket donation at okcitycenter.org gets you in the drawing. And Jed texted me last night and said, check out this link. And it was me popping up like I just opened a TGI Fridays, because that's what the graphics look like. So when you go there, just a $5 donation, and you are in the drawing. You can enter as many times as you want to.
6: I would hope that your new Fridays has that crazy turkey sandwich that you used to have at Spinozzi's. That was really good.
5: Oh, the TBG, turkey, yeah, bacon, guacamole. It was the finest sandwich ever served in the city, I'm here to tell you.
6: So good.
5: Finest. All right, Terry, Carrie, what's going on? Who's messing with you? What's going on?
7: I'm on standby.
4: I have not seen any of this, and I told Teabag I don't want to know. I don't be surprised on the air over this newest development with Carrie. And who's he battling?
8: Scoop.com.
7: He's battling the University of Michigan. He's battling the Michigan men.
4: All right, let's go. Do tell.
9: So, like with every off season, you start to get your guys credentialed for, you know, all the things. The OU thing was a disaster. And so I didn't expect any kind of blowback. I put in, you know, our credentials. We've got Parker shooting photos, Eddie shooting video, George in the press box. And so I just expected. So I started getting the results back. Like, hey, Parker's been approved. George has been approved. Your credential for Eddie has been denied. And I was like, that's weird. Because, you know, they're already talking. The whole beat's already talking about how you pay $80 to park and stuff, even if you're media, which
4: was say weird. The last part again. You broke up there.
9: You have to pay. If you're media, you still have to pay $80 to park.
4: To park, I got
6: Jesus.
4: You. Yeah. This is specifically, we're talking about this weekend's game at Michigan.
6: Yes.
9: The games. Like, I guess if you cover them, you have to pay like $600 for the season for parking.
4: Okay, for Michigan. Wilder. Okay. Wow.
9: Which, nobody had ever heard of that anywhere else.
4: No.
9: So Michigan, you know by that, they're just a little different.
4: Uh-huh.
9: So I emailed Dave Abla is their SID's name. It's not Bob Labla.
5: Do you?
9: It's
5: Abla.
9: Dave Abla.
4: What was the Bob Abla?
6: Bob Abla.
9: It's Bob Labla. Lob, like lob in the air.
4: And he did a
9: lob
4: blog. Bob
9: Abla. But it's Bob Labla's lob blog.
4: Right.
5: Yeah, nicely
4: right.
5: done.
9: So Dave Abla is the SID's name. And I just sent him a thing back saying, hey, if we can only have one person on the sideline, I need it to be Eddie because we.

0: he shoots our video.
1: Mm-hmm.
0: And he was like, I'm sorry, but you, per Big 12 bylaws, you cannot shoot video and put it online. And I was like, what the what?
2: Big 10.
0: Because, you know, we've covered Big 10 games at Ohio State, at Nebraska. They haven't said anything about us shooting video. And so then I come to find out, and Eddie finds out, which is bad, that they have credentialed like the 24/7 videographer, and they've credentialed another website's videographer, and they haven't been told that they can't shoot the games. And so Eddie went on Twitter and put it out there that Michigan threatened to sue it. Well, I should say this also. He told me that if we did take video and put it online, we would get an immediate cease and desist.
2: Really?
0: To take it down.
3: It's like LSU versus the SEC. Now it's Sooner Scoop versus the Big Ten. I like it.
0: So it's interesting, too, because you know who the new SEC's coordinator of communications is? Or the Big Ten, I mean.
3: Oh, is it David Bassidy?
0: It's David Bassidy.
3: Former OU SID employee.
0: And I can tell you who wants nothing to do with this is the guy that just took his new job as head of communications for the Big Ten. He does not want to be telling Michigan how to do their business.
3: David's a good guy, too.
0: Great guy. So anyway, Eddie puts up a tweet saying, Michigan has threatened to sue us if I shoot video of the game. Which, you know, he skips the whole cease and desist part, which, you know, it's not technically, you know, threatening to sue, but when someone
4: that's
0: tells
4: the
0: you
4: next
0: they're
4: step
0: sue, yeah that's the next step if you don't take it down, yeah, that's when they sue you. And so I quote tweeted his, and I said, well, you were denied a credential, so we won't be getting sued. And so yesterday, as I was getting ready to head to the office, got a charming phone call from Dave Oblaw.
1: Okay.
0: Who had seen Eddie's tweet.
1: How was Dave?
0: He was very upset.
1: Okay.
0: Yeah, it was one of those, how dare you do this when I've given you an extra credential, you know, to be in the press box. And I was like, well, you know, you're dealing with a guy that's a loose cannon, you know, kind of like, I don't know. We did get into quite an argument, not like screaming at each other, but
1: any names?
0: Me telling him how outdated and antiquated, you know, their policy is, and that we've been to other Big Ten schools and never come across this. And
3: he didn't appreciate that.
0: No, he just kept blaming the Big Ten. He was like, this, he was mad because Eddie said that Michigan was going to sue us, and his whole contention was, this is a Big Ten thing, this is not a Michigan thing. And I was like, I don't believe you. I don't believe that the Big Ten is going to send a little old website a cease and desist for posting video online when we've done it two times before in the last 10 years, you know?
1: So you called him a liar. I like that. Very nice.
0: And so now we're at a standstill. I asked him, are you going to pull the credential? He said, no, I'm not going to do that. So, but I'll say this. If these other websites go down there and they shoot and they put it online and nothing happens, I might sue Michigan.
2: Ooh.
1: I like this.
4: That is turning me on. That would be so awesome.
1: What, are they afraid that one of your videographers, Kerry, might catch the exact time on the clock when something happens and inaccuracies?
0: You can't beat the jokes that are out there.
1: Right.
0: The jokes have written themselves, and they're wide. And there's a lot of Connor Stallion stuff, a lot of their last coach, Sherrone Moore jokes.
1: The Big Ten and Michigan and everybody involved with that just looks like such horses' asses right now. They just look
0: well,
1: so
0: Michigan
1: stupid.
0: I'm finding out that
1: it's
0: Michigan
1: so bad
0: is just
1: and
0: very
1: everybody
0: difficult
1: involved with it.
0: And I'm finding out that Michigan talking to other people, because, you know, I mean, like on three, everybody was stirring up there, like, who can we call? You know, they're really trying to help out with the situation. But I'm finding out that Michigan is just incredibly arrogant. Like, everything that you want to think about Texas, just double it.
3: They're the
0: Michigan.
3: Texas of the North.
2: Okay,
3: okay.
2: I said this the other day. Spinoza can vouch for me.
3: I'm talking about
2: Michigan is the Texas of the North, and Curtis goes, in what way?
3: In a very small way,
2: yes.
3: And you were talking about the football success.
2: No, they had plenty of success. No, what I said was, I was like, they think they run everything, and if you look at their football success compared to an Oklahoma, compared to an Ohio State, since World War II, it's kind of not even
3: really
2: comparison.
3: They're the winningest football program in the history of the sport.
2: Because they played YMCA in 1901 30 times.
3: Okay, here we go.
0: Everybody did that, though. I mean, yeah. they were playing high school.
3: Didn't OU was playing have, got three okay.
0: Norman
3: school.
0: High? Yeah,
2: okay,
0: Norman
2: they have high. They have 1.5 national championships since World War II. That's all. They have great success. Obviously, I would trade OU's success
0: for Michigan. Let's get back to the stolen valor thing that happened between Curtis and you.
2: Yeah, Curtis did steal my thing. I said Michigan's is the Texas of the Big Ten.
1: And he just aha'd you.
4: Mm-hmm. Aha!
2: You said that like it was the original
4: It's like you jumped out of the bushes with two swords in your hand saying, a guard.
3: From the tea-sipping perspective, yes, they're very much like Texas.
4: Aha! The Texas of the North!
0: And Spinozzi has even more reason to hate them because that was a school that Tom Brady went to.
1: That's exactly right. So many reasons to hate Michigan. Hate them early. Don't wait.
4: We are the morning animals.
1: The world needs OU to put a foot in that backside and keep kicking and keep kicking until they're nothing but a pile of bloody mess.
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5: 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The Seahawks begin their defense of that championship against the New England Patriots. 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
4: We are the Morning Animals on this Wednesday, September 9th, the last of the 100-plus degree days for a while. Mm-hmm. Hopefully for the year would be nice. But hey, just a quick reminder, we are raffling off today two autographed footballs. Brent, Barry, and Bob, all signed.
1: And by the way, again, happy birthday, Coach Bob Stoops.
0: Yeah, happy birthday, Bob.
4: We'll be giving that. What time will we give that away?
1: 8:45. We'll announce our winners. Jed's waiting over at City Center. Very excited about the donation so far. Very easy. Just go to OKCityCenter.org, and then shockingly, I'm going to pop up when you go to their website. They created the pop-up.
4: It really does look like you bought a Friday's.
1: Because the signage around me, it looks like... Hey, Spinozzi's opening the TGA Friday.
3: You're wearing your hoodie that if you've ever been around Spinozzi in the cooler temperature portion of the season, you've seen this hoodie.
4: His fall hoodie.
3: It's very on brand for
1: you. You guys have about 10 years worth of that hoodie, man. We've rolled through some. But just a $5 donation. We appreciate it so much. We're going to eat the administrative fees. If you want to enter a bunch of times, look, enter for you and all your friends. By the way, we actually have some guys on the road in an RV right now we're going to be talking to. Every one of you dudes in that RV rolling up to Ann Arbor, you better have given me $5. I know you're going to. I know you want to. So every dollar of this is for OK City Center.
4: It's a measly $5. You can do it.
1: Yeah, what we do at Christmas is fantastic. You guys are so incredibly generous. But they really take care of people all year round with after-school programs. I mean, feeding people. They feed people all day. I mean, every day. It's incredible. Clothe people. And if you ever go through your closet and you just have stuff you want to get rid of, and you're just like, I don't know what to do with this, I will come to your house and put it in the back of my Jeep and take it to City Center. I've done that for people before.
4: I didn't know that they... I didn't know they took used clothing.
1: Oh, okay, absolutely.
4: I will definitely. We've got a ton of stuff, man.
1: Yeah, they just look. They're just helping people all the time. So this $5 donation, and they're so good at doing what they do, of making a dollar stretch really, really far with all their participating partners and sponsors. So yeah, this $5 donation will go really, really far.
4: I will tell you, my daughter has a bunch of baby clothes that she's going to be giving up soon.
1: Gimme, gimme, gimme.
4: Okay.
1: Also, if you have tons of boxes, they're at Christmas time with all the things they're going to need to wrap. I'll come get stuff from you no matter what you got.
4: I have some collapsible boxes.
1: All right, let's do it. I'll come by the Nzingas.
4: Like, I'm not even kidding. My son, who's 22.
3: Is your house just a storage unit?
4: That's what I wonder, Curtis. My son just out of nowhere, where we have these boxes that we were using for storage in a spare bedroom.
1: Is there a cameraman living in there like Brian Bosworth? Exactly.
4: Well, we were entering the bedroom because we actually have a bed we're putting in there for my granddaughter.
1: Are you hoarders?
4: I feel like it.
1: Okay.
4: And we've got all these boxes that are in there, and we emptied them. We put all the stuff away, and right away I'm going, hey, break these up and take them out to the recycle bin for me, will you? He's like, no, I'm going to keep them.
1: I want them.
4: What are you going to do with them?
1: I don't know. But
3: you never know.
4: No, he's becoming my dad. My dad wouldn't throw things away. Mm-hmm. We used to save everything because it might come in handy someday.
1: I don't know when I'm going to need a box. I'm keeping that box.
4: We had in my house, we had rolls and rolls and rolls of tape. Every type of packing tape, duct tape, anything. He had it all.
1: And you packed absolutely nothing.
4: No.
3: And here's the deal.
4: And here's another thing. I don't know if this is with all men. He always had a pocket knife. Always. In case of a whittling emergency or something would happen.
3: One never knows. Here's the thing about saving crap. You think you need it. And then the one time years later you do need it, you can't remember
4: you can't find it.
3: It was. So
4: I read someone who does interior design that said, if it does not bring you true happiness and you are not using it, get rid of it. You don't need it in your life.
0: Backtrack there. You read something?
4: Yeah.
0: You're reading interior design articles?
4: Not on purpose. But yeah, she was this Asian woman who did a show where she would come and declutter your house.
3: Don't let Carrie start talking about shows, and we'll get hate mail from that group of people too, like we did the baker lady who is posting videos of her listening to the Sports Animal with Carrie ripping her.
1: Everybody Carrie hates works out.
0: I
1: well
0: wasn't
1: for us,
0: ripping her specifically.
3: We most certainly were.
1: Make fun of a restaurant.
0: And guess what?
1: Right now,
0: I
1: Carrie.
0: Watched all of those episodes of Next Level Baker.
4: But even though you said watching baking is stupid.
3: Yeah.
0: I mean, people hate watch sports all the time.
3: I would say, Carrie, I do appreciate some of your angst because it got us free treats on Friday. So
4: oh,
3: that was
4: did it ever. And then
0: squat out of it.
4: Maybe some of the best cupcakes I've ever
1: say
4: had.
1: Something bad about a hamburger place right
4: yeah,
1: now.
4: Yeah, my God. Hungry. Get us hooked up, dude.
0: That darn old Nick's Grill.
2: Breakfast burritos suck.
4: Teach us a lesson. Right. We are the Morning Animals. We're going to talk to some crazy kooks on their way to Ann Arbor, Michigan. Big old road trip. We'll talk to them coming up next.
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2: 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Ride the wave to a happier home. Right now, traffic accident report at I-44 northbound at I-40 exit 120. Please make sure you buckle up and drive safe. That's Right Now Traffic, and I'm Tyler Adams.
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9: And we have another opportunity, like a great opportunity. Like, obviously, when you see and you build something up to where you want to do, like, you want to play the best. Like, this is a team that is up there in the conversation to being one of the best in the nation this year, right? Rightfully so. And so, it's something we got to go out there and we got to get one game better. Like, there needs to be a ton of growth from game one to game two. For our program.
3: 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Teabag will be on the pre- and post-game coverage. The Morning Animals will have on Sportsmanlike Conduct. I know those guys. 6:30 a.m. on a Saturday. Getting ready for the OSU-Oregon game and, of course, OU-Michigan. 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
4: Welcome. It is Wednesday, September 9th. The last day of the triple-digit nightmare we've been living through.
1: Yeah, we'll see.
4: I don't like the we'll see
1: thing.
4: We'll
1: see.
3: I'll believe it when I see it.
1: Right.
4: 103 today for the high. And then tomorrow, rain and thunderstorms, 85 for the high.
1: Nice.
4: Partly cloudy on Friday, 94. And then Saturday, another chance of showers and thunderstorms, 95 for the high, 80. 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
20: It's going to be in Ann Arbor.
3: Kerry is asking what the temperature
1: it's going to be
3: in Ann
1: really
3: Arbor
1: nice.
3: Is going to be.
1: My friend was checking on it last night. We were talking. It's going to be a very, very football-friendly environment.
3: Some people that are going to be there. Listen, we have OU fans already heading up to Michigan. Specifically, some guys I know. My boys from my fantasy football draft, who Spinozzi has run into every year during the 12 days of Spinozzi.
1: Right. They have me over every year, and I appreciate it. I got Monty.
3: Oh, you got Monty, Brett. Who else we got in the RV, guys?
24: Jimmy.
3: Jimmy, Brett, Monty. And now you guys, I erroneously said that you guys had already made it up to Indianapolis. You're leaving Norman right now, right?
24: We left Oklahoma City around 6. And we're on the other side of Tulsa. We're headed to Indy today. We're going to get there and hang out. Apparently, we are registered at a place that has a Bruno Mars activity going on. So we may run into all kinds of crowds.
1: Very nice. Hey, wait, have you guys, do you know if on your travels you're going to pass the Uranus Fudge Factory?
24: I Do you have that checked on, Jimmy?
7: Yes.
24: Oh, exactly. Jimmy says yes.
1: You better have a photo op. We better get a photo op. I'm telling you, man. You need some. You need to get up in Uranus.
4: It's a little bit before St. Louis.
1: Right.
3: Well, I knew I won't discuss exactly what was being said at our fantasy football draft, but there were discussions as to whether they should stop in Indianapolis or Chicago for the night. And I said, listen, Indianapolis was great when we went there for the finals. Chicago also has its places. They were looking for different types of entertainment than I was when I was there with my son.
1: What are we looking for?
3: Just a good time had by all.
24: I was not there. I was not a part of that.
4: Attaboy.
3: There you go.
4: That's what you do.
3: All right, so you guys pick like one big game, right, for the whole group, and you're going to have a huge group meeting. I can't remember how many people exactly are going to be there, but you always pick one big road trip.
24: We've got 17,
3: game, right?
24: Brother.
3: 17.
24: There's going to be 17 of us in fish again.
0: But not all in the same RV,
24: right?
0: We've
24: got a big Airbnb on a lake. It's going to be a fun time.
4: On Lake Michigan. That probably cost you a little bit.
1: Well, they sell blood. That's what they do on the side.
24: It was donated to us.
4: That's a beautiful
0: they
4: thing.
0: They know people.
4: Oh,
0: Phil.
4: Wow. Okay.
3: They had a GoFundMe, Phil, for their trip.
24: It's my nipple card, Phil. Oh,
3: gosh.
24: We're so excited. Jimmy couldn't even sleep last night.
4: Well, listen, tell Jimmy this. I found a great place for you guys to have dinner at tonight. It's called PT's Show Club.
1: Oh, nice.
4: If you manage to make it there by lunch, you get free corn dogs, chicken strips, and turkey wraps.
1: Is it a strip club
24: Sounds
1: with corn
24: like
1: dogs?
24: Buffet.
4: Yes, it is a strip club with
1: corn dogs. What could go wrong there?
4: Now listen to this. Their signature entree is a champagne lobster basket.
1: Ooh.
4: It's only $20. Come on, man.
1: Sounds pretty elegant for you guys. A little upscale.
24: I'm a little allergic to lobster.
4: Listen, this is great. Their add-ons is add steak, $6.
1: Sure, you go surf and turf, man. That's the way to go. Hey, listen, everybody who I know who's going up there, money, I've given them your phone number. So once you get to Ann Arbor on Saturday and your phone starts blowing up and people going, where are you? I've just told everybody, finding you guys is the place to go once you're up there.
24: Well, they're going to find 17 dudes walking around wearing red. So I think that'd be simple enough.
1: What time you guys going to actually get on campus and start your day in Ann Arbor?
24: Probably about 8-ish.
4: Well, then you're going to have a great day. Mostly sunny and warm. The high will be 83.
3: Phil with the weather report. All right. Hey, you guys want to give us a shout out on the way out? Like a little, I know, a little boomer, you know.
24: Well, first of all, those who know, they already know. Section 12 rules, and the Boomers, Sooners, are going to come back with another victory starting this weekend. Thank you very much.
4: Now, since you're in an RV, whoever's not driving, are you already pounding beers this morning?
24: No, we're being responsible, Phil.
4: If you're in an RV... And you're not driving? No, I could be wrong.
0: I don't think that's right. No.
4: Are you sure?
24: Thank you.
4: I do it in the back of a limo.
24: The voice of reason.
4: Listen, if you could drive in the back of a limo and drink, why can't you do it in an RV?
1: That's why they didn't cop to anything yet. Okay, all right.
24: We didn't bring the right limo.
0: Phil is terrible at taking a hint.
1: You are absolutely. Hey, you boys have fun, man. Tear it up, and we appreciate you.
4: Take care, guys.
2: Drinking beer in an RV varies by state. Just make sure to look up the rules in whatever state you're in.
4: Oh, thank you, Teabag. Yes. All right. Well, that's great. Okay, have fun, fellas.
1: Mm-hmm.
4: I like that they're checking in.
1: While you're spending all that time on the road, take a minute to go to okcitycenter.org. I know you will.
4: Oh, please. Definitely. And we're doing that at what time? At 8:45?
1: 8:45. Yep, we're giving those footballs away.
2: We need to get them where instead of whenever you honk, instead of it going, it's just Billy Sims going, Boomer! I can't believe I just said that out loud.
1: Look at you. I'm telling you what.
2: It's just a good idea out of my mind.
8: We'll get you.
2: Yes.
8: Sooner. Sooner.
1: The world needs OU to throw a beat down on Michigan, the likes of which has never been seen there.
8: Sooner.
1: I mean, booing the team by the middle of the second quarter would be beautiful.
8: Get you, get you, get you, get you, get you, get you.
10: I
3: Okay, now I'm having, like...
4: I'm going to have a seizure.
3: I'm good.
1: Speaking about former OU quarterbacks, Baker Mayfield got nothing to be mad about anymore. What's he going to do this season? He can't be mad.
3: Yeah, no chip on the shoulder anymore.
0: Baker, you want to buy a media company in Norman?
3: I like this. Carrie's on Shark Tank. He's put it up for Mr.
4: There's
3: Wonderful.
4: Something for sale. It may, this is your future, man.
1: No, you build it to sell it. That's what I mean. Everybody knows that. Don't build it to keep it.
0: Sure.
2: No, I'm gonna need a loan.
4: That's no problem. I assume you have good credit because you're young and you haven't had enough time to mess it up.
2: I do have good credit. 780, actually. I checked 2 days ago. Look at me.
4: We don't need to know your credit score, dude.
1: Can I have your Social Security number?
4: My God. He's telling us his credit score.
3: I just heard Sam Bradford, he could afford it. I mean, I just heard
4: there's your
3: voice.
4: Investor.
3: Yeah.
4: All you need is a couple of investors, and Carrie gets rich pretty fast.
3: I did like the...
2: Carrie's already rich.
3: I did like the Baker drawing the line in the sand. We're not talking about it from this point on. And then when they offered him 50-plus million a year, he's like, I'll gladly give me that pin.
1: That line's in the sand. I can kick that right out. Plus, you know me. I step over lines.
3: He is a habitual line stepper, so yes.
1: Good for him, man.
3: So now you're right, though, Spinozzi. What is he going to be mad about?
4: He'll find
3: something.
4: He just
3: has to go play football now.
1: Season ruined. Everybody in Tampa who thought you were going to get an angry Baker, look that up on Urban Dictionary. Who's ever gotten an angry Baker? But now he's like, I got nothing to be mad about.
4: By the way, the what was Soggy Waffle?
1: We were talking about Soggy Waffles earlier.
3: Yeah, Chick-fil-A deal.
4: That is on Urban Dictionary.
1: And I bet it's very
4: dirty. Maybe one of the most horrible ones yet.
1: Okay.
0: The guys went and got that.
3: I already gave the review. I walked in.
0: Those things smell weird.
3: They're not. It's a guy.
4: smell weird.
3: It won't last.
1: Not their finest effort.
0: It's like
3: it's simple. Yeah, it's simple math, Carrie. It's simple math. You can't. Waffles should be crispy, and you can't have a crispy waffle in a package that you're mass producing. It's impossible.
2: There is an angry baker on Urban Dictionary.
3: Really?
1: Can you read it to us?
2: No.
4: Okay, good.
3: Do we need to have T-Bag recreate Michael's moment?
1: Former producer Michael, can you call us, please? We're going to need you to read us something.
4: I'm going to need a half hour of your time in the studio. Bring your headphones.
3: He is an upstanding football coach and leader of men and teacher.
4: Yeah, I don't think he'll ever.
3: He is not participating
2: in that about, again. It's about sticking something in bread before you stick it in.
4: I don't want to hear no more.
3: That's Angry Baker or the Soggy Waffle?
2: That's Angry Baker. Soggy waffle pies.
4: Soggy waffle, you can't even explain. There's no way to get it on the air, so don't.
3: Gary, I'm just telling you, don't do it. Just don't. Don't even. It's not worth it.
0: I'm not going to look. Don't worry.
4: Don't look.
0: I want to have a toad in a hole again someday.
1: A toad in a hole?
4: Yeah, toad in the hole is awesome.
1: I'm looking that one up right now.
4: No. I meant the
0: It's an actual diner item.
4: Yeah, it's essentially a piece of toast with a hole in it, and there's an egg in the hole.
2: Soggy Waffle is taking the fantasy football punishment at Waffle House to a whole nother level.
4: We are the Morning Animals on this Wednesday, September 9th. We'll talk a little OSU football coming up next on 98.1 FM, WWLS, the Sports Animal. But first, you need to listen up, Oklahoma. My name, Phil Nzinga. My job? 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
4: Now, traffic accident report at I-44 northbound at I-40 exit 1 at 20. And in northwest Oklahoma City, accident report at Lake Hefner Parkway southbound at 63rd Street. Please make sure you buckle up and drive safe. That's right now traffic, and I'm Tyler Adams.
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6: There's a bunch of people obviously disappointed, and then, you know, we have a bunch of people reading press clippings and social media saying, you know, how bad we are and what a disgrace we are and all that stuff. Like, are we mentally tough enough to block that out? And we have another opportunity, like a great opportunity. Like, obviously when you see and you build something up to where you want to do, like, you want to play the best. Like, this is a team that is up there in the conversation to being one of the best in the nation this year, right? Rightfully so. And so, it's something we got to go out there and we got to get one game better. Like, there needs to be a ton of growth from game one to game two for our program.
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8: Teabag, what percentage of back are you?
9: Define back.
7: It returned from a different location.
8: Okay.
10: I don't think you ever left. I don't think you ever officially left. Really, you just left. Like, where I'm disappointed and I'm giving you a look right now.
9: I got reality checked. Okay. I got reality checked.
8: But you're not totally off the Eric Morris train.
9: Hell no.
8: You're riding in.
9: They'd have to go 0-12 this year for me to be off the Eric Morris train.
8: Are you closer to the caboose of the train though now? Are you?
9: No.
8: No?
11: What if Drew Mestemaker gets knocked out for the season against Oregon?
9: Brody Vairs, true freshman.
8: We're
9: They're
8: out.
9: High on him.
8: Then you're out. I mean, that's almost any college team. There are very few college teams right now that have backup quarterbacks that could really win you big games.
9: I would say I wouldn't even say I'm back. I think Spinoza said it best. I left Saturday. Saturday I was gone. I was out.
10: I turned my back on you.
9: Yes.
10: I turned my back on. It's like Paulie in Goodfellas, man. I turned my back on you. I'm gonna let you walk away.
9: I got a good night's rest.
10: But then you come back and you give him a hug and you're like, "Good to see you."
9: I put a video out on Twitter of me laying in bed after I woke up Sunday, and I said, I still believe. I still believe. So by Sunday, I was already back. Yesterday, hearing him talk, I was we're back in.
10: When you were in bed, was it a video like, "This is what I look like when I'm disappointed"? Wouldn't you like a happy tea bag?
9: I wish there was a hot broad next to me to show off, but there wasn't.
7: Hot broad. What are you, my? Are you my Uncle Kelly?
10: Thank you for going 1960 Mad Men.
7: What's with all these broads?
10: I need hot broad to cheer me up.
7: Hot broad?
9: It was just me and my blankie.
11: By the way, I saw something yesterday on the internet that said if you were Michael J. Fox and you had a space traveling DeLorean,
10: mm-hmm.
11: and you went back the same period that he did, right now, he would land in 1996. He went from 1985 to 1955.
7: Okay, that is weird. I don't like these comparisons because it's really making me feel incredibly old.
8: Can we just let the movie be, Carrie?
7: Good God.
10: Hey, look, I told the guys how old they were this morning, Carrie. It's been 25 years ago today, the Band of Brothers at the air.
8: That's insane.
10: 25
11: that's
10: years.
11: That's insane.
10: Man.
11: Yeah, that's 25
10: years, man.
8: 26 years since OU won a championship.
10: Yeah, let's fix that.
12: Okay, stop reminding people how old they are.
10: Well, you're old.
12: It's awful.
10: You're going to die.
11: You said broad, and embrace. Then my brain just thought.
12: Sure.
10: Hey, it's
12: because
10: broad.
12: You haven't heard about the broads in a while.
10: You see the gams on that broad?
8: Hey, T-Bag, what's the...
11: Flappagas.
8: What is the pulse of the OSU fan? Are they...
9: all over the place.
8: Scared? Are they... Like all checking out.
9: I think that literally goes fan by fan.
12: Really? Even the dames?
10: They can do things now.
11: That was pretty good, Phil.
9: I seriously think that's a fan by fan thing. I think if you're to put the masses, I think a lot of fans are in my boat. Where the way I said this yesterday, the way I'm viewing the season now is out of conference schedule is what it is. They're going to go 1-2. I think we pretty much know that by now. If they go 0-3, that'd be complete disaster. 2-1, all the way back in. More in than I was, 2 weeks ago, because that means they beat Oregon. So the way I'm viewing this season is starting against West Virginia in a little over 2 weeks, and when you go to Morgantown, the slate is you're 0-0. And I know that's a mindset the team has and all teams have around the country. Going 0-0 into conference
11: play. Trying to go 1-0 every week.
9: And just try to get a couple, maybe three, maybe four conference wins and just build momentum into 2027. Because 2027, I mean, Drew Messmaker, from what we've seen in one game, looks like he's going to be back. Caleb Hawkins is going to be back as eligible.
10: Not worried about the draft anymore. Just like that.
9: Not worried about the draft. Boom. So you can build momentum into 2027. And if you win three or four conference games, I mean – I think, if you would have said that, 3 weeks ago to an OSU fan, they'd be like, well, that's not great. But if you look at it now, they've gone 0-18 the last 2 years in conference play. So if you can rattle off three or four wins, that's building momentum into 2027.
11: T-Bag, I hate to say this, but I think you'll go through some Willie comeback stuff at the end of the season, regardless of how it
9: that's
11: goes.
9: Fine, because that means he's doing really good.
8: Hold on. No, Kerry, are you saying will he come back as in the NFL or – maybe going
11: yeah, will
8: to
11: he
8: another
11: enter the
8: school?
11: Draft? No. Will he enter the draft? I don't think he would go, leave Eric Morris and go to another school unless it just went horribly wrong.
10: Right.
11: I mean, I'm saying, look at the case of John Mateer last
10: exactly.
11: year.
10: Exactly. Well, it's a great case. Yeah.
11: I mean, people wondered it, and I think, he even thought about maybe go ahead and get into the draft after a disappointing year. Well, for him personally, I mean, they did go to the playoffs.
10: Let's see one really good performance in a row by Drew Messmaker, and then we'll talk about
9: it. Yes. If we're having that conversation, that means good things might have happened to OSU football. So I'll take it.
11: In the meantime, all OSU fans can complain about how much he's getting paid.
9: Not your money.
10: If nothing else this week, they're going to have the opportunity to throw the ball a whole lot in the second half. Because if they're down by enough, it's throw against a very soft defense, and you'll get an opportunity to run some stuff.
11: T-Bag, I mean, I think we saw some of this with Ollie Gordon a little bit, but is this the first time the fan base has kind of come face to face with paying someone millions of dollars and having them disappoint?
9: Well, yeah.
11: And I can't imagine.
9: I mean, every fan base has to go through it at some point.
11: I think it's the olds that have the hardest time with that.
9: Well, also, it's been one game. It's been one game.
11: Yeah.
9: If he gets better throughout the season, then next year, they go right off an 8-4. Yeah, I don't think people are going to view that as a waste of money if it can get the program back on trajectory. It's been one game. I think in order for the fans to see this as a waste of money, we have to see the 12-game, not the Dabo Sweeney, you guys, but it has to be a 12-game sample size.
11: Do you think that Eric Morris will be asked if he regrets his roster decisions if they lose to Oregon?
9: Gosh.
11: That was what said
8: that needs to, yeah, that's Dabo. That's next segment.
10: Yeah, let's hear that. I want to hear him go crazy.
8: We need longer
10: give me a crazy
8: breathing air to get into that. But, yeah, back to OSU. I heard Eric Morris talking about, hey, it basically was saying, positions are all open.
9: He said that about running backs.
8: Running backs specifically.
9: Yeah.
8: Caleb Hawkins
9: I think when you lose a game, and this is just kind of coach speak from every level, when you lose a game in embarrassing fashion like that, you kind of send the message to your entire team that everything is up for grabs right now. Did you see that performance? We can't say that's our set in stone, lineup whenever you played like that. So
8: my biggest worry would be the offensive line. Well, they were awful.
10: Yes. Yeah,
8: and you lose your best one.
10: You got to protect him.
8: On that line.
10: You have to protect.
9: And Oregon's D line is really good, and they got embarrassed last week against Boise State's offensive line. So they're going to be hungry this week. Oregon's D line will be. So big test. Big test.
13: Big.
11: Let me ask you real quick. What would have to be the score for you to... how many points do they have to keep it within for you to come away thinking, okay?
9: It's not keeping it within, I think. I think it's... because this defense, I think we know this defense will be good enough to win some games or keep you in games in the Big 12. I don't want to measure the defense. The offense needs to score 3 touchdowns this game.
11: Mm.
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2: Build from within, and not really going out and getting the big names in the portal.
3: Yeah, and they went out. They actually added more players this year in the portal than they ever have. So they're dipping their toes a lot more into that game.
4: But he did not want to play your silly game with the portal and NIL. He wanted nothing to do with any of that. He was pretty staunch.
2: He was the guy that was still kind of given a lot of blowback when it first happened.
3: Right. But like I said, they did add, they got pretty busy in the portal in the offseason, but it didn't produce any great results on Saturday. They got killed. I mean, listen, LSU is really good, and we don't know what's going to happen with Clemson, but was at his press conference yesterday, and there's a reporter sitting in the front row that covers the team. I'm trying to remember his name now.
5: He clearly
3: specifies his name, though.
2: Chapel, somebody,
3: yeah. And here, you want to hear the whole exchange here, Phil? Let's go.
6: Do you regret anything about your off-season roster construction right now?
7: Chapel, you come with all these questions. I tell you, you're the gotcha guy. No, I don't. I don't, man. I regret being 0-1 right now. I regret that. But no, what can you ask me that at the end of the season? You know, the season ain't over. I mean, we got one game, got 11 more. What if we go 11-1? You promised me you'll ask me that then?
6: Yeah.
7: Okay, good. I'll answer it, all right? But I'm not answering questions like that, you know, Chapel. I know that's your role, and that's in this environment, you know, to be the guy that wants to create all the controversy and ask the controversial questions. If that's who you are, that's fine. I get it. But I'll answer that in the season. We played one game. One game, all right? Did you play football? Okay, well, they give you 12 games, and at the end of the year, you count them up, all right? And you know, that's when those type of questions are fair to me. You know, not after one game to maybe the best team in the country. Maybe the best team in the country, all right? Now, other people have good teams and coaches and things like that, too, so I give them credit. We got 11 more games to go battle, and we'll count them up. Then you can ask me whatever question you want.
3: All right, so
4: that's
3: so
4: fair.
3: Chapel Fowler is the guy. He's the Clemson beat writer for the state newspaper. That's what it's called.
2: He's a gotcha guy.
3: I had on the answer, and I heard this yesterday, and I thought I had zero issues with 99% of what Dabo Swinney actually said there. The only part I did not like is when he says, "Did you play football?" Like when when you start throwing that.
4: Once it's the last resort. It's absolutely the last resort of some people when they got nothing else.
3: Right.
4: Like, do you know what I'm doing? Have you been here? I mean, once they do that, they're cornered and they have nowhere else to go but attack you from that standpoint. Everything else was fine. I thought everything else he said was fair. I thought it was actually kind of funny.
3: He was in a decent mood. It wasn't like
4: he wasn't prepared for it.
3: Mike Gundy yelling at Jenny Carlson.
4: Right.
3: Or anything,
4: no, he was prepared for it, and he kind of fought back, I thought, kind of in a playful way. I thought it was pretty funny.
3: You're the gotcha guy.
4: Yeah, but the thing of did you play football? Everything else other than that I thought was pretty fair. But they're not good, and Clemson's in a bad spot right now because I don't think they're going to get good again, and they owe him a lot of money. And so everybody in Clemson is stuck with what they have right now for a long time.
5: Kerry, did you watch the SEC shorts from this last weekend?
2: I didn't, no.
5: It's funny. It's like an LSU, you know, like, you know, it's making like fun of the rest of the
2: they
5: SEC.
2: Were trying to do an intervention or something like that?
5: Yeah, they're trying to do an intervention with LSU, and he's just like, "What are you talking about? Like, I'm doing great." and then they like brought up Dabo, and they're like, "Yeah, what do you think Dabo's doing right now?" And then it cuts to a guy in a Clemson jersey, and it's like him on the phone and says, "Thank you for calling the Liberty University coaching hotline. How may I help you?"
3: It's one of those weird spots, man. He's the legend there, but you also owe him a lot of money. Mm-hmm. So it's like you're in a weird – it's not like at Florida State where – clearly

0: Clearly, do we have the chance of the Florida State fans? This was Mike Norvell, who, and I say it's different. Mike Norvell's done nothing at Florida State to the level of Dabo Swinney. He's accomplished nothing. He had the undefeated season where Daniels, the quarterback, got hurt. They didn't end up making the playoff, but has accomplished literally nothing when it compares to Dabo Swinney. Florida State, I mean, they're not winning right now. They had one really good year under him. So you can pay his buyout and justify it. It's hard to pay if you're Clemson. It's going to be hard to fire a guy who was in the playoff 2 years ago, by the way. He made the playoff, won the ACC.
1: It's going to have to be his decision at a certain point. If it can't go, he doesn't see it going back the way. A very private agreement, a kind of a buyout. Like, I'll step away, and I'm not going to walk away from all that money. I'll walk away from most of that money and give you guys a chance to, you know, go get started again with somebody else. Because he just, listen, at this point of his career, at this age, and after all the success he's had, he's not the guy to turn it around and get it started again.
0: Hard to think that. I mean, you never know, I guess, if the money comes flowing in. But, yeah, it's hard to.
1: That's why Nick Saban ran, man. Nick Saban could not have 3 5 stars deep anymore. He ran away when he couldn't have that anymore.
0: So here is after Florida State lost the other night in that weird delayed game because of the power outage. They lost to SMU. Who, by the way, SMU, Florida State, remember the documents came out and when all the filings were being processed and lawsuits and Florida State's backhanded discussions. They were saying things about SMU's going to cheapen the league, blah, blah, blah. Well, they've beaten them a couple years in a row now. SMU beat them the other night in Tallahassee. Their fans walking out of the stadium were not happy with Mike Norvell. They're chanting that in the concourse. That is not going well, Kerry. And he has a decent buyout, too, but I don't know if they can hang on to him.
2: Talented. Yeah, that's just their roster is not great. I mean, I don't know what to say.
0: Do they have money? That's the question. Do they have money? You know, that's what you wonder.
2: Well, they just went under big stadium renovation and ripped out the guts of their middle of their, you know, lower bowl for low seats or whatever.
3: You're going to lose your seats.
1: How's that going?
4: Talented crowd. Good synchronization.
0: Yeah, yeah. But it's a lot easier for Florida State to fire Mike Norvell than it would be for Clemson to fire Dabo Swinney. He is right about one thing. It was one game, and it was really impressive what LSU did.
1: Look, I don't know if LSU is a dominant football team the way that they appeared, and I don't know if Clemson's as bad as they are. It's like I have to see both of them going forward.
0: Yeah.
1: Because listen, Clemson might be an absolute bleep show right now, and everybody's going to roll over them like that, and LSU might be good, but not as great as they look. So we have a
2: Clemson's
1: whole lot more to say.
2: Clemson's biggest problem is their quarterback has too Italian of a name. You don't see a lot of successful Vazizis or whatever his name is.
1: Too Italian, Vizina. Phil. You know this.
4: I don't understand. Look at the name Testaverde.
1: That's exactly right. Testaverde was beautiful.
2: How many years ago was that?
4: I'm just saying, every now and then we're going to float to the top, okay?
0: What about Ben DiNucci?
1: That's exactly right. Giant superstar. What about Carmine Ragusa?
2: Thank you for making my point.
4: The big ragu.
1: The big ragu.
0: By the way, when Clemson, you know, they won, what, 7 games last year, and that's like the worst season. Mike Norvell, they won one game 2 years ago. Two games 2 years ago. Last year, how many did they win? They beat Alabama.
3: 5-7.
0: Weirdly. But yeah, they won. So think about that. Like, Dabo's worst year was a 7-win season. And it's already like, oh, the sky has completely fallen off. Won the conference 2 years ago. Went to the playoff.
2: Clemson and Florida State play each other this year?
0: I would imagine. You're right. You never know these days, Kerry, do you? Because there's so many teams, especially in the ACC, they have an odd number of
3: teams. Loser leaves town game?
5: Yes, they do. October 31st. That could very well be a loser Leafs down game.
0: On Halloween?
5: On Halloween.
0: There you go.
4: The following legendary Italian-American quarterbacks.
1: Thank you, Phil.
4: Joe Montana, Dan Marino, Joe Flacco.
1: Wow.
4: Jimmy Garoppolo, Tommy DeVito. Oh,
0: Jimmy Garoppolo. That's the most Italian name
2: you fell off a cliff there at about four guys.
4: No. After the first two, you were not impressed. Hey, Joe Flacco's an MVP.
1: Well, we'll do Irish. New Polish. New Czech. I think the Italians have ruled the NFL forever.
4: Should just call it the Italian Football League. That's
1: exactly right.
0: Gary, you're getting holes poked in your theory here.
2: I mean, those are, except for Joe Flacco, they're all ancient.
0: Okay.
2: The Italians stopped breeding sports people, apparently.
4: Tommy DeVito. Yeah, you're right.
1: Exactly right.
4: Beautiful man. We are the Morning Animals. 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
4: We are the Morning Animals on this Wednesday, September 9th, a very special Wednesday, a $5 Wednesday.
1: Yes, I'm going to tell you something. The food pantry over at OK City Center was a little thin because, as I've told you, I mean, it's not just Christmas. I mean, I work with them during Christmas, but they do business 52 weeks a year with the community, feeding people, clothing people, food pantry, after school programs. I mean, what they do is just, I mean, it's just amazing. It's like a miracle. So I call them the Miracle on 41st Street. And the food pantry is a little thin right now because obviously, I mean, it's everything's hitting everybody really hard. And your donations this morning are going to go so far beyond filling the pantry. It's like they're overwhelmed. So thank you, thank you, thank you to everybody who participated this morning. Appreciate you always. And congratulations, those footballs signed by Bob, Barry, and Brent are going to go to Taylor Graham and Jay Owens. I'll be contacting your boys personally.
4: All right.
1: And if you're in the Oklahoma City metropolitan area, I'll be bringing them to you. Otherwise, I'll be putting them in the mail to you. So we appreciate everybody, no matter where you are. I know donations coming in from Baltimore, Maryland. I saw one of those from Matt Benton.
4: All right.
1: But coming in from all over the place, so we appreciate you.
0: I did not know you could put your balls in the mail.
1: No.
4: You can.
1: Yeah, because I put one in the mail that never came back and was never seen again, as we remember.
0: True story.
4: There's going to be a day of remembrance about that ball.
1: There absolutely will.
2: Sometimes bladders stop working.
1: They absolutely do,
4: Kerry. Amen to that, Kerry. But, you know, there's certain pills you can take.
1: Very hopeful.
2: Not for that football.
1: Very hopeful to find, another one just like it someday.
4: Mm-hmm. Someday. There's some dude working on that right now.
2: After somebody breaks into a museum.
1: Whatever it takes.
4: Well, that wraps it up for us. We'll be back. Can you believe the show's over already? We'll be back tomorrow morning, bright and early.
1: On Thursday already.
4: Yeah. Starting at 5 a.m. Whether you like it or not. In the meantime, please enjoy what's left of your life.
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5: Right now, traffic accident report at I-44 northbound at I-40 exit 1 at 20. And then Northwest Oklahoma City accident report at Lake Hefner Parkway southbound at 63rd Street. Please make sure you buckle up and drive safe. That's right now traffic, and I'm Tyler Adams.
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3: Welcome to The Drive on the Sports Animal here today in Kingfisher. Great to come back here after a few weeks out, or 1 week out and 1 week where I was not here. But forget the nonsense, Drive to Johnson's going on a century now. And that's for a reason. We'll be telling you all about it as the show goes along and quickly tell you what's trending on Sports Animal. It's the NFL season opener today. A game you'll be able to hear right here on the Sports Animal. The NFL season kickoff, the New England Patriots travel in to face the Seattle Seahawks. Tomorrow night's Thursday Night Football will also be on the Sports Animal. I mean, we got all the play-by-play. All of the play-by-play. On Saturday, we've got some. I believe it's Arizona State and Texas A&M at 11 a.m. And then the late game, Ohio State and Texas. The game of the weekend. Sunday, got some more, too. So keep it locked in here to the Sports Animal. We got a ton of play-by-play coming up. And I would just go ahead and download the Sports Animal app. In addition to our great pregame coverage, the morning animals on Sportsmanlike Conduct, and then a little crossover episode of Countdown to Kickoff between OU and OSU featuring a guy, Tyler Adams. He's filling in today for Matt Meyer. How's it going, Tyler?
4: What's up, Matt? How we doing?
3: Good. So how's that going to work on Saturday? You guys going to cross streams? I heard on Ghostbusters you weren't supposed to do that.
4: Yeah, so Al and Jim will be starting at 8 a.m., and then me and Gideon will be live from Eskimo Joe's at 9 a.m. to do the rest of pregame, and then whatever game ends first between OU Michigan, OSU Oregon, we'll be on instantly, and then when the second game ends, whatever crew that is, we'll join in for the rest of the post game. So yeah, we'll have a big pre and post game coverage for you guys.
3: That should be fun. Happy NFL Day. I'm going to ask this question.
4: Is it going
3: to
4: be fun, Matt? Is it going to be fun from me and Gideon's point of view?
3: Well, that remains to be seen. But all of the discussion around that, yeah. No, I think they will play better. I just don't even know what that looks like.
4: Yeah,
3: like, I don't think
4: I
3: they
4: agree.
3: Can play much worse. But what is that? Like, I heard you say three touchdowns earlier. I'm in the range of like somewhere between 2 and like 14 and 20 points is what I'm trying to say.
4: I agree they're going to play better, but the problem is they're playing Oregon, so
3: yeah.
4: I don't know how much that can get you.
3: Well, and Dan Lanning is a psycho. Like,
4: oh,
3: you think
4: gosh.
3: That he's not going to get his guys motivated to play,
4: especially after
3: the last week?
4: Uh-huh.
3: Yeah.
4: That
3: yeah.
4: defensive line, I mean, Oklahoma State's offensive line was not impressive, to say the least, Saturday against Tulsa. And Oregon's defensive line, which is, you know, we've seen them play before, and, you know, we know what kind of caliber of athletes that they have on that defensive line. They got bullied by Boise State, so I'm pretty fearful in the line of scrimmage play on Saturday because Oregon has a lot of motivation coming into this game from their defensive line perspective.
3: You know, Dante Moore played better than people,
4: yeah.
3: I guess I was going to say realize. I mean, if you watched that game, you knew that he played pretty well. And so I think in that game, you're grading on a curve. It cannot be what it was last year, okay? It can't be what it was last year where that game was over basically before it even got going. And what was the final score? 69-3. That can't happen. But I think you can grade on a curve here because nobody's expecting Oklahoma State to come out and beat Oregon. And even if they had beat Tulsa, nobody would expect that to be the case because Oregon is one of the best five teams in the country, in my opinion, and in the opinion of most people. So we'll see what that looks like. But I think there's reason to think that they're going to play better. I don't see how it can get worse. And some of the throws that was a crazy thing to me, Tyler, was just the way that Mestemaker played. Even if you're accounting for the offensive line, and even if you're accounting for the Jacob Sexton injury in how that impacted things, there were still times where even when he wasn't under pressure, it's just inaccurate. The arm strength didn't seem to be there, did not pass the eye test whatsoever. That was a mind-boggling thing to me because it's not as if he's playing some top 25 competition. You know, he's playing the competition in the same conference that he dominated last year for the most part, and that was what was mind-boggling to me. That tells me that it is very mental with him. Now, if the confidence can't rebound, then we'll see what that looks like. But I think there's reason to believe that he is going to play better.
4: You know, I don't know if you've heard my irrational take, Matt Ravis.
3: No, but I would love to.
4: Look, it's a 22.5-point spread right now, I think, and I would take Oregon. If I had to take a side, I would take Oregon. I would. But if you're talking first half, you know, you cut that first half spread in half, it's at 11.5. And I think OSU's pretty live for that plus 11.5 in the first half because of I do think they're going to try to find any and every way to get in the end zone. And like obviously, you know, that's the game plan any game is to get into the end zone. But I think they're really going to open up that playbook, get some trickery going, get something just to get the fans somewhat back into the hopium space.
6: So I think they're going to open up that playbook a little, and I think the first half will be a decent game. I still think Oregon is leading, you know, by 10 or so at halftime. I have like 24-10, but that plus 11.5 in the first half is juicy. I would take Oregon for the overall spread. I think they'll run away in the second half, but I do think Oklahoma State will be kind of live in that first half.
3: I would like to see that stuff, but I'd like to see them execute on the easy stuff as well.
6: True, yeah.
3: Like,
6: I mean, they got
3: able to, you know, gain in short yardage situations. I said it's almost fourth down.
6: It's my delusional take. It is complete delusion. I'm full on admitting that. It's just you know, I'm sitting with J-Mo, and we talk gambling a lot together, and this is what I like.
3: They can execute, you know, on the short yardage stuff, and if they do open up the playbook, then we'll see what that looks like. But I want to see him do that against Oregon. That's what I'm going to be looking for, more so than any kind of like arbitrary point total or anything like that.
6: It's now 13.5 for the first half spread, so I like even more.
3: 13.5. All right. Well, they've got their money's cut out for them. I honestly have no idea what Oklahoma is going to face when it comes to Michigan. They're saying all the right things, though. They're saying, yeah, that's a team that is going to want to come back and show something, and they're going to be extremely motivated because they got embarrassed basically in front of the whole world on Saturday. And most people are in consensus that they did not deserve to win that game. And frankly, Western Michigan dominated them for most of that game. I think Kyle Whittingham is a really, really good coach. I'm extremely skeptical about Bryce Underwood, and I was heading into this season, you know, how much progression can he make week to week when we've not seen him make any progression between start one and start 14. You know, that remains to be seen. I do think that they are, that could look different too on Saturday. Maybe the OU doesn't go in and have any trouble with them. Maybe they just go out and dust them by three touchdowns, but I'm not going to assume that happens. I'm going to assume Michigan is going to play better as well.
6: Yeah, I mean, and we talked back kind of to the gambling space. Curtis brought this up yesterday on our show. I think out of all the college football games that are being bet on this weekend, OU has the most money coming in on them at that minus, what, 5.5, I think, right now?
3: Yeah, so the public is lining up to back
6: them. Public's lining up, and, you know, I'm sorry, Sooner fans, but that's usually not a good sign. Not saying OU's going to lose the game. I don't believe that, but I think it might be a little bit closer than what people are anticipating if you're just kind of looking at the Vegas numbers here. And Vegas tends to know what they're doing.
3: That would be a big time loss for them if they're taking 95% of the money on OU and Michigan ends up OU ends up covering the spread in that game. I mean, that'd be massive. So you know, I actually think that's probably going to be a closer, lower scoring game. And what do we learn about OU on Saturday? Frankly, very, very little. Or on Friday, very, very little did we learn about OU against UTEP. So we'll see what that looks like on Saturday. I honestly don't have a great feel. We have to pick those games against the spread. I'm not considering locking OU or OSU in either of those games, either side of that this week. But we'll see what that looks like. We've got the NFL starting today, and I wanted to ask this question to our listeners, but also to you, Tyler, and I'll answer this myself too. What's your team, and what's your level of optimism? You can just go percentage out of 100. 405-900-9957. That's 405-900-WWLS. What's your hopium level? How excited are you? How optimistic are you about your team? What are you thinking about your Bears?
6: Matt, the division's so hard. Number one, the division's so hard. You have four really good teams in that division in the NFC North. Between the Bears, the Packers, the Lions, and the Vikings, I'm at right now, I'm at like a 70 to 75% in my hopium level, which I feel like is a pretty good number to have right now. The defense is going to be, like last year, not great, maybe even a step worse. They lost Kobe Bryant probably for the season. Their cornerback that they signed from Seattle, their big offseason move. And then, you know, I'm kind of looking at the Bears depth chart right now. There's a lot of IRs and outs and question marks for a lot of their top guys. So the defense isn't going to be great this year. So I think it's going to hold them back. I'm very high on the offense. And year three with Caleb Williams, year two in Ben Johnson's system, I think Caleb's going to be out of this world phenomenal this good. I think he's going to have by far his best season he's had, and that includes last season. If you're just talking about Caleb Williams' performance itself, where I'm at with the Bears right now, just get to the playoffs. I prefer it to be as a division winner and hosting a home playoff game or two or maybe even three. But I would say just get to the playoffs and see what happens from there. If you get in as a 5-6 seed, I'll take it right now, because that division, Matt, is a gauntlet.
3: Yeah, it's just interesting with that Bears defense. You know, some of the things that I think you need to do in the NFL. Can you get pressure on the quarterback without blitzing? Mm-hmm. If you can't, then, you know, you're really, really relying on your secondary to do a whole heck of a lot. You know, what is their, what's it going to look like based on some of those injuries downfield? You know, our team's going to be able to beat them deep. They had a lot of comebacks last year. By the way, they could always make a trade to try to improve their pass rush. I think that's probably where I would go if I were the Bears. But a lot of comebacks last year. Typically, those things, that pendulum swings one way or the other. But there's a real floor there with that offense. I've got them as a playoff team. I've got predictions coming up here at 9:25 for all of the divisions. And then at 10 o'clock hour, we'll talk about AFC and NFC championship and then Super Bowl and then some awards as well. But I've got three teams in that division, Tyler, finishing within a game of each other. And then one team kind of pacing the division and finishing as a second seed in the NFC. So I won't tip my hand there, but I will tell you, I got the Bears in the playoffs, but I think it's going to be an extremely close race there because the Packers, man, as soon as they get Micah Parsons back, They were totally different defense with him versus without him last year. The Jacobs thing changes things on the offensive side of the ball. Now they're going to be throwing it a whole lot more, I think, without him. But I still think they're going to be really good. And I feel like people are underestimating the Vikings, who, even with pretty paltry quarterback play last year, won nine games. They won nine games with really, really below average quarterback play. So you don't think Kyler Murray can come in there and just play average and improve that? I think he can. So I think that division is going to be crazy close.
6: As we're talking about the NFC North, you think about all the talent that the division has. Think about the coaching that the division has. And my goodness, it's some elite coaching in there. I mean Kevin O'Connell, what he did last year with the Vikings is I'm not being sarcastic when I say this at all. It is coach of the year worthy what he was able to do with that Vikings team last year. I mean, they were a game away from the playoffs.
3: Dealing with what he was dealing with at the quarterback position. It is really crazy. So that division, I mean, Kayla and I were talking about this yesterday. Top to bottom, I think, is the best. I think the NFC West, if we're talking about the best divisions in football with the best teams, it's probably that division
6: with the Rams, top three of these divisions, and the
3: Seahawks and the 49ers. But the Cardinals drag them down. There's not a division that is as good top to bottom, in my opinion, as the NFC North.
6: I would say the second one, I agree with you, Matt. I would say the second one is in the NFC as well. The NFC East, I think, top to bottom. Look, I don't know if the Commanders or the Giants are playoff teams, but those are teams that can beat, you know, anyone any given Sunday. I mean, you got Jaden Daniels, who we've seen what he can do when healthy, and John Harbaugh, you know, coaching the Giants. He can beat anyone in the NFL any given Sunday. So I like the NFC East a lot, too, when it comes to the depth.
3: There are some really, really good divisions, like the AFC West, too. That's another one where there's one pretty average to below average team, but then you've got three. That's a great coaching division as well.
6: Yeah, it is,
3: in my opinion. AFC North, I think, is a really good division, but it's brought down by the Cleveland Browns. The NFC East. I'm, you know, going through the schedule yesterday and picking these games. To be honest with you, I don't have the Commanders winning a whole lot of games. I think relative to at least what other people are going to do, but I think that the Giants are going to. It's not a bye week by any means this year. The Eagles are good enough to be a team that's going to win a bunch of games. I think the Cowboys are going to have a really good season as well. So that's a really good one. The worst division in all of football, I think, is not even an argument. I think that's the NFC South.
6: Yeah.
3: With Carolina, Tampa Bay, and New Orleans, and in Atlanta especially. I think Atlanta is going to be awful this year.
6: Yeah, both the South divisions. I mean, I think Houston and Jacksonville are really good teams, but I'm just not sold on the Titans. Yeah, I think Saleh can get them. You know, Brian Daboll can kind of get the ball rolling there this season and build on. And the Colts is just walking 7-10. They're just a walking 7-10 every year. So both the South divisions this year, I think, are the two weak divisions in each conference.
3: Colts season last year was crazy because they lost their final eight games.
6: They started 9-1 or 8-1.
3: Yeah, so. Did they end up 8-9 last year? Was that what the record was? That's what I wanted.
6: When they traded for Sauce Gardner, it all went downhill.
3: Yeah, they were 8-9 last year, and Daniel Jones was coming off that Achilles tear. That was a massive reason as well why they lost their final. Actually, I think they lost their final seven games is what it was. So they finished 8-9 last season. And the Texans, I think, are going to be, you know, people are only going to think about what C.J. Stroud did in the playoffs, which fair enough. It was really, really brutal. But that team is extremely talented. And if they can protect for him and they can run the ball. That's another thing people don't talk about with the Texans is they're one of the worst running teams in football last year. They had David Montgomery. Yeah. that can help out C.J. Stroud a little bit, is just if you have the threat to run the ball. And the Jaguars went 13-4 last year. I don't think they'll have as good of a record this year, but I still think that that's a really good team, and Liam Cohen is one of those really, really good play callers. I'll answer my own question, but go ahead and continue with those responses, 405-900-9957. What's your team, and what's your level of optimism? I think my level of optimism for the Chiefs, if I had to place it like in a percentage out of 100, I'm going to be cautiously optimistic, Tyler. I'm going to put it at like a 75% right now. I think this is a playoff team this year. I don't think that they're going to win that division, and I don't think that they're the perennial AFC title game contender that they have been. Like, they need to prove to me that they can get back on that level. But the addition of Kenneth Walker, this team last year, I thought, put themselves in so many third and long and third and unmanageable situations because they did not have the ability to run the ball. And they just put so much on Patrick Mahomes, and it makes it super easy for the defense just to sit two high safeties up there, and you can play with a light box and just dare them to beat you over the top. And when you're expecting that, I don't see the Chiefs having the type of receivers that are going to be able to beat that. And I just don't think that was sustainable. So if Kenneth Walker can stay healthy, that's big for them. I think they're going to have to get after the quarterback some as well on the defensive end of the ball. If they can, then that's going to move the win total up for me, and my expectations up a little bit. But and then finally, Mahomes coming off the injury. I almost even forget that he tore his ACL.
6: I know.
3: And maybe that's
6: back so fast.
3: Maybe that's naive of me to do, but he says the same thing. He says, sometimes I forget that I'm coming off the injury. And he had surgery like right away, like as soon as he possibly could. And it sounds like he attacked that rehab. And he's always been a guy who's been a quick healer. So I'm almost not even factoring in that to the conversation, but I'm at like a 75% right now with the Chiefs.
6: Yeah, and again, it's just another tough division. I mean, you got the Broncos, who won the division, and I think are going to be really good again this year. The Chargers, as long as their offensive line can stay healthy, I know they lost their center for the year, but at some point, I think it's going to click with the Chargers, and I think that could be this year with Mike McDaniel running that offense. Jim Harbaugh establishing his culture in there. And then the Raiders. The Raiders, I don't think, are going to be, you know, much to brag about this year. But, you know, I think they could, you know, Kubiak, I think, is going to be a pretty good coach. I think he's a great offensive mind. And depending, you know, when Fernando gets in there, if he does, depending on, you know, Kirk Cousins' play. But I'm assuming we'll see Fernando Mendoza at some point. So the Raiders, you know, they're probably the bottom barrel of that conference. But still, it's still a team that's not going to be an easy game. So that division is just another tough one.
3: I think there's like the Jets, the Dolphins, the Browns, the Titans. I think those are all the worst teams in the AFC. They can finish with a better record than those teams. It's hard for me to sit here and put them above the Colts, even. We were just talking about them, or the Steelers, even. That's the range that we're talking about. And I kind of see that's where they're at, which should be about 5 or 6 wins for them, maybe. 6 wins to me at the high end, and maybe like a win lower than 5, I think, would be a decent year for them. So, you know, and you know how it goes in that division. And it's just in general in the NFL, is there will be teams that take wins off of other teams that we don't expect
6: every year. Well, so we're going to see it in week one. We're going to see it in week one. We're going to there's, you know, going to be some team where we just don't see it, and they find a way to win.
3: You know that well, a Cardinals fan checking in, a 0.0001% optimism rate, which I think is fair. Yep, they're going to get a quarterback next year. They're going to get a quarterback next year. Out of the 405, the Saints, 8-9, wild card berth. I am 67% sure. Back-to-back Saints fans checking in. I would say about 62% checking in. Really excited about Tyler Shuck and Travis Etienne. Are you saying Achan or Achan like he wants us to? Are you still saying Travis Etienne?
6: I'm going to keep saying Travis Etienne out of force of habit, but his name is Travis Achan. He let that be known this offseason.
3: I mean, I want to try to pronounce guys' names the way that they are, but it's kind of confusing since there already is another Achan.
6: I know.
3: In Miami. It gets a little confusing there. Lawrence is a Giants fan. He said, I should be more confident. I think Dart will see contact and wind up hurt. Not sure if Malik Nabers is healthy and safe. With Scadaboo, I think, is a guy that you probably, you know, put into that injury conversation. He's
6: he
3: a really good running back.
6: He plays football to get hurt.
3: I mean,
6: I'm
3: convinced. You look at that guy and you're like, I think that you're going to be very productive when you're on the field, but what's that going to look like? And then he brings up the hype video of John Harbaugh. No, the Giants are not going to be just some easy pushover win this year. I don't have them as a playoff team.
6: Yeah, I just don't have the talent yet. I mean, it's going to take a second to build. I mean, obviously, it's, you know, in the NFL, you can turn a team around pretty quick, but I still think there's just some missing pieces on that Giants roster What is their, you
3: Can
6: know,
3: Jackson
6: their
3: Dart
6: pass
3: go
6: rush,
3: down for me?
6: Their pass rush is going to be pretty good this year, Matt Ravis, but I just don't know about the rest of that defense.
3: Yeah, losing Dexter Lawrence in the interior of that defensive line is going to hurt. Yeah. And he's right to bring up Malik Nabers. I think we're all kind of assuming that he's just going to be like right off the get and be tremendous, and that may not be the case. You know, he may be somewhat limited to begin with. We just don't know. And they're pass catchers, man. I mean, after that, their number two receiver is Malachi Fields. That's a rookie. Did he play at Notre Dame? I think he's out of Notre Dame. They've got Odell Beckham Jr. in that wide receiver room. They got Darnell Mooney in that wide receiver room, and they're bringing in Isaiah Likely. He came over from Baltimore with Harbaugh. I mean, that group of pass catchers is, outside of Nabers, does not exactly inspire confidence in me.
6: Feels like Darnell Mooney's been in the league since Eli Manning was winning Super Bowls for the Giants.
3: He's solid.
6: Oh, yeah, he's
3: okay,
6: he's a very solid player, but it just feels like he's been in the league forever. Obviously, you know,
3: yeah.
6: Started with my Bears, I think it was 2020. I think I was just looking at it.
3: Yeah, and then he went to play for Atlanta, I want to say, after that, and then he's kind of made his way around. They just cut Darius Slayton, who was the longest tenured Giants receiver, which probably tells you they're confident in their in the rookie that they have there, Malachi Fields, which I'm invested in him somewhat from a fantasy perspective in his dynasty league, so wouldn't mind that at all. A couple more here before we hit a timeout. Vikings fan on a scale of 1 to 10, I'm about an 8. The only thing that's really holding me back is the running backs. Well, you got Jordan Mason, and I still got Aaron Jones there, so they should be able to cobble something together out of that committee. Is it the best one? No, it's certainly not. But as long as they can get a push up front, that's the biggest thing to me. Then I think they'll be able to have some success. We'll see what it looks like on the defensive side of the ball with Brian Flores. You know, they're going to be extremely aggressive. That'll burn them sometimes. And that's just the way that it goes. Bessie is a big Bills fan. I know his is an 11 out of 10, so we don't even need to go there. Seth said, as I have my obvious idiotic Cowboy optimism. I think you got a little bit of reason to be optimistic, although this offensive line injury to Tyler Smith is, I think that's going to be brutal. Justin is a Cowboys fan as well, Dallas Cowboys. Win 12 games, lose the first game in the playoff. Dak throws two picks, season over.
6: That's probably accurate.
3: Win a playoff game, and that's a great season for the Dallas Cowboys, I think. I'm not even talking about Super Bowl, but the Dallas Cowboys just win a playoff game, and that'd be good.
6: Back to Seth's tech, should we get idiotic Cowboy optimism trademarked in this state? Because we got a lot of Dallas Cowboy fans and OC Cowboy fans who hasn't been well the last few years.
3: I mean, it's not rational Cowboys optimism.
6: Yeah,
3: idiotic, based on anything that we've seen.
6: Yeah,
3: so.
6: Idiotic Cowboy optimism.
3: Idiotic.
6: I have to get that trademarked and put on a T-shirt.
3: Might not be a bad word for it. Yeah, we can at least get him a service fee on that deal. All right, my NFL predictions coming up next. We're going to go 1 through 7 in each league and tell you who's going to make the playoffs. And then coming up at 10:25, we'll do some NFC and AFC championship predictions, Super Bowl predictions, and some awards predictions as well, if we have time. And we'll definitely continue to take your text on the optimism level, 405-900-9957, for your NFL team here today at Johnson's of Kingfisher. About to be year 100 for them in the same family, and it's been that way for a reason, from sales to service. 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Johnson's of Kingfisher. Forget the nonsense. Drive to Johnson's. The drive will be right back on 98.1 FM, WWLS, the Sports Animal.
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2: Welcome back to the Drive of the Sports Needle here at Johnson's at Kingfisher. Tyler, I love you, man. I appreciate your marathon efforts today. There are certain people you can leave on the hot mic and certain you can't. Thank God Pat Jones wasn't working with us.
0: Oh my gosh. Or any of the morning animals.
2: Or any of the morning guys. Instead, you may have heard my hot text about the Coyote versus Acme movie, which I have not seen yet, but Louie said it was good. So, I think Hot Mike might be my new radio persona. What do you think about that?
0: Hot Matt?
2: But that doesn't quite have the same ring.
0: We should change your mic to Mike Ravis.
2: Mike Ravis. There we go. I think we're going to roll with that.
0: Or Rat. What's your Twitter profile? Rat Mavis.
2: That's the alternate persona who only comes out late at night during these late Thunder tip-offs, and that's when things get really, really conspiratorial with the third eye wide open. So, yeah, that's the return of Rat Mavis is only... It's only right around the corner. All right, let's get into some NFL playoff predictions. I was finally filling out my bracket here during the timeout. I had a feeling I knew what was going to happen in the playoffs, but wanted to see it laid out in front of me. We'll get into that at 10:25, but I do have my picks for all seven seeds in either conference. I'll go through the AFC first, and then we'll do the NFC. So all the division winners get 1 through 4 in this, and then you get 3 wild cards is how this thing goes. In the NFC, I'm like everybody else in the entire world. I've got the Rams as the number one seed in the NFC. They are just, there's a lot of questions about almost every single team in the NFL. Really, the only question that I have about the Rams, Tyler, is Matt Stafford going to stay healthy? And are they going to stay healthy? And you can't really make your predictions based on injuries because those are impossible to predict. And so that's the closest team that we've got to a super team in the NFL right now. They're the most talented, and everybody's going to be picking them to be in the Super Bowl. To me, that's the top seed. I've got the Lions as the second seed and in the NFC North division champs this year. I've got the Cowboys winning the NFC East. Very, very optimistic about them. And I do think the Eagles can take a little bit of a step back. And I've got the Saints winning the NFC South, and they will be the final representative of the division winners in the NFC playoffs. My wild card teams are the Seahawks, the 49ers. So I've got 3 NFC West teams in there. And then finally, Tyler, I've got your Bears. I've got your Bears who are... Bringing up the last seed in the NFC playoffs.
0: There we go. I mean, I'll take it. I would prefer to be something higher than the 7 seed, but with how deep and aggressive the NFC is this year, just get to the playoffs, baby.
2: I had them at 10-7, and I had the Packers and the Vikings at 9-8. Like, I think that is going to be extremely close. I ended up with a really, really high win total for the Lions. I ended up with 13 wins for them. That may not happen, but
0: their schedule. They did get a little bit of a schedule break.
2: In some of this too, like you have these preconceived notions about who you want to put in there, and then you go through these games, and you know there's going to be upsets. You know you're going to pick some of these wrongs, but the schedule really is going to dictate a lot of this. Mm-hmm. So when I went through this is what I came up with. In the AFC, I've got the Bills as the top seed in the winner of their division. I think the Broncos win the AFC West. I think the Ravens win their division, and I think the Texans win their division. I think probably those are all really, really popular divisional picks. For my wild card teams, I've got the Chiefs, I've got the Patriots, and I've got the Jaguars. Those are the teams in the AFC. So Bills, Broncos, Ravens, Texans, Chiefs, Patriots, Jaguars, in that order.
0: I really like the Bengals in the AFC North. As long as Joe Burrow can stay healthy, we know that offense and what they can do. And then I think their defense, you know, adding Dexter Lawrence and, you know, getting Jonathan Allen in, I think they could, the Bengals could be the reminded year for them.
2: I had them just missing out. So I had the Jaguars getting in.

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1: Are the Bears actually going to move to Indiana? 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
2: It's been a debacle for over 3 years. The local politicians started trying to hit the team up for taxes before they even got the project off the ground. The governor should be primarily held responsible, but also the local mayor and the town of Arlington Heights trustees. They fumbled it at the beginning.
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3: Vikings, and then sub-500, I had the just barely sub-500, the Giants and the Buccaneers as well. And then I'm getting down to, I think it's going to be a brutal year for the Commanders with their offensive line. You know, the Panthers, I'm not a real big believer in. I think the Falcons and the Cardinals are the two worst teams in the NFC.
4: What's your concern with the Buccaneers? Baker Mayfield obviously got extended yesterday, three-year deal, $150 million
3: total
4: guarantees.
3: Yeah, I should have mentioned that off the top.
4: So what's your concern with the Buccaneers now that Baker doesn't have that chip on his shoulder to prove everybody wrong?
3: No, it's not even necessarily that. It's just it's a non-vote of confidence in the head coach.
4: I was hoping you were going to go there.
3: In that division, it almost doesn't even matter, too. Like, you can muck it up and still have a chance to win that division. You could be under 500 and win the NFC South.
4: Any of those four teams can win the division.
3: You're right.
4: I mean, the Panthers really won it last. The Falcons can't.
3: Do you really think the Falcons can't? No, they can't. That's where I'm going to draw the line. But
4: yeah.
3: I said that, and I was like,
4: never mind.
3: I don't think they're nearly as talented as most of the teams in the NFC. I don't think they're certainly better coached than most of the teams in the NFC. Missing Mike Evans, I think, is going to be a loss for them. I actually think Reuben Bain is going to have a really, really good season for them. Their rookie out of Miami, and he's going to have a chance to win NFL defensive rookie of the year, I should say. But they're not competing with some of these other teams in the NFC, in my opinion. I don't view that as a team talent wise that is at a contender level.
4: That's
3: so true. I'm kind of doubting them this year.
4: Where are you at with the Panthers? Think they can build off what they built towards the end of last year, winning the division? I mean, obviously won the division under 500, but won the division and gave the Rams all they wanted in the playoffs.
3: They did. It's hard for me to really get a good read on where the Panthers are right now. I think Bryce Young is getting better just a little bit. You know, people were totally down on him to start the year. It's just a team that does not move me very much at all. Does not move me very much at all. And as I started to go through their schedule, and as you said, they did win the division last year. That means that you do play a tougher schedule. The record I ended up with them was below 500. So I didn't have them factored in.
4: Let's start off hosting my Bears this Sunday.
3: Yeah. If the Panthers win that game, and I actually predicted that they would going through there, and that's just one of those where you have to pick some upsets via the point spread. Then they'll have some nice momentum to start the year. But the Panthers just not a team that moves me whatsoever. Does not move me at all. Let's see. Let's get back to our Johnny's text line. A Dolphins fan says 0.0 optimism. Your optimism is for the NFL draft. That's where your optimism is. Seth says that he will take a picture of the front and the back of his debit card for you for the tattoo idea that he had earlier. So, and then you can pick which bank account that we deposit to. Jay Leach says, "What's up, Matt and Tyler? Dallas to win the NFC and go to the Super Bowl. If you don't have hope, what do you got?" I love the optimism.
4: It's a hope
3: Jay
4: that
3: Leach
4: kills you.
3: Bessie says, "Cowboys and Rams in the NFC, Bills and Chargers in the AFC Championship game." My thing with the Chargers is, can they protect Justin Herbert? I got no doubt about his arm talent, and I think bringing in Mike McDaniel and having a guy who can scheme up,
4: they're going to run the ball
3: the way that he does. And Mike McDaniel's never had a quarterback like Justin Herbert before, too.
4: Yeah.
3: So, and you're right. You know that what Mike McDaniel's going to do. I mean, obviously,
4: Harbaugh and McDaniel are both, you know, run the ball coaches.
3: Omarion Hampton's really talented, but you know what Mike McDaniel does? He likes to scheme several running backs in, and they're all going to be effective just based on what he is able to do. So, but that the interior of the offensive line is what bothers me, and it has for a long time. And that could also make it more difficult in the run game. Chad from Paoli says 88% Cowboys optimism. Love that. All right, 405-900-9957. We'll continue to talk to you. We'll get some more time to take your text. At 10 o'clock, we're going to look at what are the best college football games of the weekend, and then back to some more NFL predictions at 1025 here today in Kingfisher today at Johnson's Place. We always tell you, forget the nonsense, drive to Johnson's, put in a plug for their service department. These people are awesome back there. I just needed an oil change. I was in and out very, very quickly. I also had them look at my check engine light, and they were able to

0: rectify that for me. Really, really good folks back there. And anything that you need that is more involved in an oil change, that is, you know, not an express lane type of thing, they're obviously very, very capable of handling that as well. So if you need anything, whether you purchased your vehicle here or not, they're going to be able to take care of you back in the service department. 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We'll be right back on The Drive.
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0: Welcome back to Drive on Sports Animal. We are here today in Kingfisher. Appreciate Tyler Adams filling in for Matt Meyer. Matt's going to be back tomorrow. Looking forward to this weekend in college football. We're going to get into a little of that, of what are the big games that you need to look forward to. You know a couple of them off the top of your head, I'm sure. Ohio State and Texas, and then OU and Michigan. Certainly a couple, but it's a pretty good slate of college football this weekend.
10: Very.
0: Looking forward to it. Got full coverage here on Sports Animal, starting bright and early with the morning animals. What time do they go off? Tyler, I should know this off the top of my head. Do you remember?
10: 6:15, I believe.
0: 6:15?
10: 6:30, 6:15.
0: Okay, very good.
10: Something like that.
0: Very good. And then countdown to kickoff, OU and OSU both playing at 11 a.m. In a perfect world, that would not happen. But such is life, I guess.
10: OU decided to leave the Big 12, so blame OU. That's how I look at it.
0: They just didn't want to have to play in the morning. Of course, now they have to play at the big noon kickoff. So we've got 6:30 on Sportsmanlike Conduct, it looks like. And then countdown to kickoff starting at 8 and 9 a.m. respectively. And then around 2:30-ish. Should be the start of OSU and OU football feedback, just depending on how long those games take. And if there's overtime or anything like that, that would obviously delay the starts of that. But just keep it locked in here to the Sports Animal. And then we've got full play-by-play, too. We've got starting tonight with the NFL, tomorrow night with the NFL. You got your fantasy lineups ready to go, Tyler? I had to go through and, like, make all the cuts and stuff for my dynasty team so I could even, like, get into my starting lineup.
10: Matt, here, I let me pull this up real quick. I took a screenshot and sent it to my fantasy group text yesterday. This is a league that me and you do not share together. 1, 2, 3, 4, 5 of my starters are questionable right now, and my bench is not very deep. So could be a rough week one. Could be a rough week one.
0: Isn't that a great feeling whenever you haven't even played a game?
10: Yeah.
0: And it's all marked up.
10: And also, even if my bench was good, I don't want to – these are my starters. Like, I don't want to just take – you know, I've just got to risk it, I guess. I mean, I guess I can do a little bit more research, but no guys playing tonight in that league. So I guess I can carry that over into tomorrow.
0: You know, like, we already know the injury situation for tonight, you know, with the Seahawks and the Patriots. And then for tomorrow, you know, sounds like Aaron Donald is not going to play. They still wanted more ramp-up time. He did not travel to Australia, or will not, because, or I guess they're probably making that flight, although they were procrastinating. They were taking that to the last second, but they wanted to give him more time to ramp up. So Aaron Donald will not be playing for the Rams tomorrow, which definitely a big sigh of relief. I heard Trent Williams getting interviewed, former Sooner standout offensive lineman, and he was asked about having to deal with Myles Garrett and Aaron Donald. The look on his face was just like, I can't believe I have to deal with this, but he's going to be happy to learn that Aaron Donald will not be playing.
10: Yeah. You think that was part of the negotiation for Aaron Donald? He's like, I'm not good at Melbourne. If you guys want me back, I'm not going there.
0: Could I mean I figured that he just didn't want to participate in training camp. But if you don't participate in camp, then you know you might need some ramp up time. So very well could be they don't need Aaron Donald in September. That team is good enough. You know they need Aaron Donald in January. That's when they need him. How are the poor Rams going to be able to recover from the loss of Aaron Donald? I mean, do you see that video of Myles Garrett working with the rugby star on how to hit people harder?
10: Yes, and he was just knocking them to the ground over and over.
0: I'm like, great, that's what he needed. He needed to learn how to hit people more hard than he already does.
10: Along the same lines, did you see the video that the fan took in the crowd of Alabama warming up and the Alabama? He looked like he was a secondary player. I don't know if he was a safety or a corner. But he was just kept knocking over the defensive backs coach or whatever general GA was
0: some grad assistant.
10: Him.
0: Yeah, probably.
10: Yeah. Literally, yeah. Just he had the pad and they're doing hitting, and this grad assistant literally got knocked to the ground three times, and finally the player kind of noticed. He's like, oh crap! You can tell him, he's like, my bad, I had no idea. But it was you could literally hear the entire fans like laughing watching this. It was good.
0: Some of these guys, you're like, I know that you're a human and I am a human, but we are definitely not the same.
10: No, yeah, you are a superior human when it comes to physical strength than I will ever be.
0: We are far from the same. Now, I'm probably better at Mario Kart than you are. I can probably guarantee I'm better at Mario Kart than you are because that was where I invested my time. You were in the weight room while I was playing Super Smash Bros. Or something. So that's just the way that it goes. I bet I could beat him in fantasy football. How about that?
10: Oh, there we go.
0: Bet I could draft a better fantasy team than those guys could. Although I always wonder about like how much inside information would help you when it comes to fantasy football. Can't hurt.
10: NFL players play fantasy football.
0: They do. Austin Eckler. I seem to remember being like one of the biggest advocates of fantasy football as a player, which he was always really, really solid. Now his career is basic. I don't want to say it's over because he might sign somewhere this year, but he's not with the team right now after his big injury. If you are invested in Jeremiah Love, Tyler Algier got ranked ahead of him on the depth chart. That does not necessarily mean a whole lot of anything. It also means that Jeremiah Love's probably still recovering from the high ankle sprain. Yeah. Tyler Algier is a solid running back.
10: Go ahead.
0: He doesn't fumble. That's the biggest thing. You can trust a guy like that.
10: It also might be one of those things, too, where Jeremiah Love has been playing for Notre Dame with a great offensive line against mediocre teams, and they have a really bad offensive line against NFL players in Arizona right now, so it might take him a second to catch up.
0: There's no reason to run the tread off the tire that early. Although I still question if you're that bad of a team and you're investing in a running back that highly, is that a wise decision? Is that a good allocation of your resources? Or could you have maybe made a running back selection later in the draft or even a year or two from now when you do build up that infrastructure? That never makes any sense to me because by the time that they're going to be good enough to compete, in my opinion, he's going to be about up for a contract. And then all of a sudden, now you're having to think about letting him go or paying him. Like, why? It never makes any sense to me why a team in that position would draft a running back that high. I'd never get that. By the way, I bet Bijan Robinson's going to lead the league in rushing this year. That's my guess. That's a team that was not very good and did draft the running back that high, but they're not going to be any good.
10: Yeah, and I don't know if they're going to be throwing the ball much.
0: I wouldn't. Now, the only thing with teams like that is like how many negative game script situations are they going to be in where they're going to have to throw the ball?
10: A lot.
0: And those guys will get work in the passing game and not necessarily the rushing game. So it's just an extension of the run game, I suppose. But I think it's going to be a brutal season for them. All right, we're going to come back. We're going to talk some college football. What are the best games that you need to be paying attention to this weekend when we return here to Johnson and Kingfisher on 98.1 FM, WWLS, Sports Animal.
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0: Appreciate you hanging with us here on this Wednesday, the advent of the NFL season. Seahawks and Patriots tonight. You got Rams and 49ers tomorrow night. Both those games can be heard right here on the Sports Animal. In addition to some more games you're going to hear about coming up here in just a minute. OU at Michigan this weekend. Oregon playing at Oklahoma State. But definitely a holiday around here with the start of NFL season and the start of fantasy football season. So make sure you got those lineups in. As always, we'll take some fantasy football questions. Thursdays at 9:25, though, is when we have a dedicated segment to fantasy football advice. So if you have any questions about tonight's game, we can definitely help you out. Otherwise, tomorrow at 9:25, we'll have a dedicated segment for all of that. Congratulations to Baker Mayfield and the Bucks for settling on an extension. I kind of figured that might be like one of those one-year prove-it sort of deals, or I didn't really know quite what I expected, but it was a three-year extension, wasn't it?
10: Yeah, three-year extension, $110 million plus a $40 million. He's guaranteed the season, so he's going to get $150 million guaranteed the next three seasons. Or four seasons, I guess would be, if you include this year.
0: I'm a little bit disappointed because I wanted to see him play with that chip on his shoulder this season, playing for his next contract.
10: Yeah, I know.
0: But it was, it was probably a reasonable extension. It was within the market of the extension of where quarterbacks are. 3 years, $165 million. So he got himself paid. That's $55 million a year. But that's just where we're at right now in the quarterback market. I do wonder a little bit about where the Bucs are going. You know, last year they were 2-7 down the stretch. They started 6-2 or 2-7, but I think that there's a lot of value in securing a guy who is going to be a quarterback that you can build around. Because it's easy to say, hey, don't pay that guy. Let him walk. It's a lot more difficult to find the replacement. And teams go years and years and years walking around blind and drunk in the wilderness without finding a quarterback. And so, and another thing about Baker Mayfield is, you know, he's going to put himself in harm's way at times, but he's also going to play through injury. Like he's not going to miss a bunch of games. But I just wonder, I guess my bottom line here, Tyler, is, are the Bucs going to be in a Super Bowl contender window in the next 3 years? I don't think they are this year, and I don't really see how that's going to come in the next several years. So they might be kind of in purgatory with that deal. But you know, he was on a very reasonable contract before. He was like the 16th highest paid quarterback and was performing better than that. But now there's no discount on Baker Mayfield.
10: Yeah,
0: no discount.
10: When you're paying, look, and I'm not trying to ruffle feathers here with Baker Mayfield. I think everyone around here is a pretty big fan of Baker Mayfield. But when you're paying a quarterback that much money, you kind of have to be on a different level of talent to win a Super Bowl whenever your roster does get limited by the cap with how much money you're paying a quarterback. That's why you see so many teams with quarterbacks on rookie deals. And Matt, I know me and you have talked about this, that get to the Super Bowl because they're able to build around that roster. So, is Baker that guy that can just put the Bucks on his shoulders and get to a Super Bowl with all the money he's going to be making? Plus, you know, they're going to be paying some other guys here coming up as well, you know, like Emeka Ibuka. So, we'll see. We'll see. I mean, I'm never
0: there's
10: gonna,
0: not many of
10: never
0: those
10: gonna
0: guys
10: be
0: one
10: to count out
0: there,
10: Baker Mayfield, though.
0: There's not many guys in that top-tier quarterbacks who can kind of transcend everything and be like, you know,
10: the top five
0: exactly
10: quarterbacks
0: you
10: in the
0: said.
10: League.
0: I'll say Josh Allen is that guy.
10: For sure.
0: I'll say Mahomes is that guy.
10: Yep.
0: But even then, we've seen them struggle with context around them. Lamar Jackson is
10: Mahomes,
0: that guy.
10: Mahomes had so much success when he was, one, on a rookie deal, and then secondly, when his entire defense was on rookie deals. That's when he was winning Super Bowls.
0: even these guys, you could kind of give them a little bit of a caveat there. You know, I really think Matt Stafford is a guy who can transcend a whole lot of things, but he never did that when he was in Detroit.
3: Yeah.
0: You know, he put up crazy numbers in Detroit, but there were such bad teams around him that he wasn't able to overcome that either. And I'll say Joe Burrow was talented enough to be that guy. But there's some other guys who are. Did I not mention Lamar? I should have.
3: If you didn't, I didn't hear you.
0: I should have mentioned Lamar because I think he's that way as well. But even then, you know, when it comes to winning time in the playoffs, when they ask him to put the team on his back, so to speak, and win it with his arm, we've not seen that either. It's just it is difficult to be that guy. Your point is well made. One more NFL thing before we get into college football. People are going crazy with the Texans this year. I've seen a lot of people predict the Texans to be in the Super Bowl, and defensively there's no knock against them. But that's put a lot of faith, a lot of trust in C.J. Stroud, who has regressed every single year since he's been a rookie. Mm-hmm. I don't see how you can put the Texans in the Super Bowl.
3: Yeah, and they also had, you know, Jaden Higgins is out for the year yet again. Or Tank Dell. Is it Tank Dell or Jaden Higgins that's out for
0: the year? Higgins, yeah. Tank Dell's coming back from the injury, but he's never been able to stay on the field.
3: So, yeah, Higgins, obviously the former Iowa State wide receiver, he's out for the year. Look, I'm high on the Texans because I think that defense is so incredible and can win them so many games and, you know, can step up in the playoffs. But C.J. Stroud, he's got to go from a D-minus performance last year in the playoffs. It was that bad to a C-plus to a B-minus if they want to get to that next level. And I'm not doubting him because we've seen C.J. Stroud be a really good quarterback and win, you know, playoff games. But after what we saw last year, it's hard to just say, you know, that's going to happen, and I'm just confident in the Texans.
0: Just an abject disaster last year in the playoffs, and that you can win a Super Bowl. We just saw it with Sam Darnold being your quarterback. Like, you can win a Super Bowl with not a top-tier quarterback. But these guys, you have to be a good decision maker, and you have to keep things between the lines. Like, you have to be a game manager. I hate that game manager has become like a knock on guys, because I think being a game manager means you know exactly who you are. If Stroud can be that guy, which means that the offensive line has to protect for him, and they need the run game to take some of that pressure off of him, then they can make the Super Bowl. But that's a lot of ifs for me. And I don't see him as a guy who is a good decision maker. He's made a lot of mistakes the last couple of years, and in the playoffs melted down at the worst possible time. But that defense is salty, man. I mean, I'm certainly not going to take away from that side of the ball. And Nico Collins is so underrated as a receiver.
3: And D'Amico Ryan is a hell of a head coach as well. So I mean, I think they're going to be good. I do think they're going to be good. I think they're a playoff team, but I'm not ready to go in there. I'm not even ready to say they're an AFC championship type team with C.J. Stroud right now.
0: See, people, I think Bill Simmons, who that's who I go to for all my NFL news, by the way, is Bill Simmons. He picked the Texans to win the Super Bowl. Or to be in the Super Bowl, I'm sorry. He picked Seattle to beat them in the Super Bowl. I'm like, how can you trust Houston to advance in the playoffs that far? If I'm wrong, I'm wrong, but I don't see that at all. All right, this is The Drive on the Sports Animal. What are the best games in college football this weekend? The best game can be heard right here on the Sports Animal on Saturday evening, and that would be Texas and Ohio State, a game that features no fewer than three, at least, of the top 10 players, in my opinion, in college football this year. You know, obviously, Jeremiah Smith, in my opinion, is the best player in college football. Cam Coleman is up there at the wide receiver
3: Malachi
0: position.
3: Malachi Tony, man.
0: He's really good. He's at least knocking on the door. But Jeremiah Smith is awesome. Think what you want to about Arch Manning. I think he's going to have a big-time year. And Julian Sain, he wasn't asked to do a whole lot last year, didn't have to do a whole lot last year, but I think he's going to progress and be one of those guys by the end of the year. And Ohio State has beaten Texas each of the past couple years. So we'll see what that looks like. But that is the game of the weekend, and that's at 6:30 p.m., and that's in Austin. So we'll see what that looks like.
3: You can listen to that game right here on the Sports Animal.
0: Absolutely. 6:30 p.m. And we got a lot of play-by-play in addition to live and local programming. OU at Michigan, I'm going to say, is the second best game of the weekend. And that's the big noon kickoff where Michigan is going to have to try to come off of that. You know, sometimes there are emotional losses. Sometimes there are emotional wins. I think that was kind of an emotional win for them in the way that that went down. And I think you could kind of see it in the way that it really struck me, Tyler, how the fans rushed the field, and there was all that elated emotion there, and I understand, you know, in the moment how that can take you, but the players, you notice how the players reacted? It's like they were like, they were sick to their stomachs. You know, they did not celebrate the same way that the fans did. And I think that they're going to have a lot of motivation to play a lot better this week. That doesn't mean that they will, but I wouldn't just necessarily bank on, okay, that's the Michigan team that we're going to see all year. And certainly this Saturday, OU's favored by 5.5 points. To me, that's the second best game of the weekend.
3: Yeah, I would probably say that's the second best game of the weekend. I think by the time the game's done, we might be having a different tune. But going into the weekend, that's up there.
0: I think that Arizona at BYU is going to be a lot of fun. That was a double overtime game last year.
3: Mm-hmm. That's a big game for the Big 12 for sure.
0: Just like, I don't know what it is, but Noah Fifita at Arizona, sometimes forget that he is there.
3: It's a good quarterback matchup, Fifita versus Bachmeier.
0: I love Bachmeier because he wears a linebacker number at quarterback. That tells me a lot about his mentality.
3: I can't stand it.
0: BYU is the... I get that, by the way. BYU is the team that I picked to win the Big 12. But Arizona, you know, had a really good season last year. BYU is a 3.5 point favorite in that game, which is probably about right. And that's Saturday at 2:30.
3: How are you feeling about your Hawkeyes this weekend, the Cy-Hawk? They should put up some numbers in that game. I don't think Iowa State's any good.
0: I don't know. I don't know if Iowa knows who their quarterback is. I don't. I'm not sure that they
3: never
0: know.
3: Do.
0: No, and they've got a like two totally opposite kind of guys in their quarterback room. They got one guy who can run and one guy who can't run at all. Hank Brown started in week one, but they both played against Northern Illinois, and I'm looking up their numbers real quick in that game. But that's still a quarterback competition.
3: Hey, you know what's the most underrated game of the weekend this weekend?
0: What's that?
3: I mean, it's an elimination game for the playoff, or could be Memphis versus Boise State at 5 p.m. That is a massive game for the group of six representation for the playoffs. I mean, the winner of that game, I feel like, is in the front seat to represent
0: no
3: the group
0: doubt about
3: of six.
0: It. No doubt about it. I thought Memphis looked really good against UNLV. And who knows how good UNLV is going to be. But they ran for almost 350 yards.
3: Yeah, I mean, to go on the road in week zero and win like that, I mean, it's impressive no matter who you are and who you're playing.
0: They did that last week, but they're, you know, Memphis is a team that I think's got some juice. I think Boise State's over a touchdown favorite in that game.
3: Yeah, it's eight and a half, I think.
0: And everybody in the world is probably going to pick them in that game because what they did against Oregon. You're kind of a giant killer, though. I'll be interested to see what they do against Memphis. So that was on my list as well. Yeah. Arizona State at Texas A&M.
3: Hey, another game you can listen to right here on the Sports Animal. Matt,
0: is that at 11?
3: At 11 a.m., yes, on ABC. We haven't made our picks yet. We'll make it on Friday. But Arizona State plus a 14.5 is very juicy for a lock of the week. Very juicy. I think Arizona State's a very underrated football team this year. I think A&M is a bit overhyped. I know they played Morgan State in FCS program, but when you drop 70, you drop 70. And Cutter Bowley, the quarterback for Arizona State as well, was just phenomenal. 387 yards passing, 6 touchdowns. So I think Arizona State might have a team, and I think they're kind of live in that game against A&M.
0: How old were you when Alabama last lost at Kentucky in 1997?
3: I was negative 2 years old.
0: Negative 2 years old. I was in kindergarten when that happened. Alabama's favored by 10.5, but Will Stein is Kentucky's coach now.
3: Interesting game.
0: He's a really good play caller now, and we'll see what that looks like. But Keelan Russell, I thought, looked really, really good. He
3: electric.
0: Threw for 250 and ran for 86.
3: Yeah, electric.
0: But this first SEC game, and Kentucky was playing against Youngstown State. So, you know, we didn't really learn a whole lot about them. Some other games this weekend. How about the Border War? Kansas hosts Missouri.
3: Friday night
0: at 7, and that'll be on that'll be on Fox.
3: Get a good test on Kansas. I'm not high on them, but I know there's a couple people that have been pretty high on Kansas this year, so I'm excited to watch the Jayhawks play.
0: I'm always biased towards those left-handed quarterbacks, so I like watching Austin Simmons spin the ball. I enjoyed watching them in their first game. No Ahmad Hardy yet. He's still recovering from the gunshot wound that he suffered during the offseason, but that's one of the better games of the weekend. Some other SEC games or teams featuring SEC or games featuring SEC teams, I should say. Tennessee at Georgia Tech. Arian Carter will be back from his suspension. They're 12.5 favorites on the road there. Georgia Tech, I mean, how do you recover from what they did against Colorado?
3: Oh,
0: that was brutal. And a Georgia Tech offense that only runs for 51 yards, I think it was, in that game, is not going to be good enough to get it done, and that's not what we're used to seeing. It's worth watching Mississippi State at Minnesota. because, number one, that's a really, really tight point spread in that game. And number two, Kamario Taylor looked awesome in that game. Oh, he was for 413 and hit some great throws.
3: I was talking to J-Mo during the break. Kamario Taylor is my favorite quarterback to watch in college football right now. I watched his highlights against UL Monroe, and, I mean, dude. Like I said with Arizona State, I know they played a bad team. I know Mississippi State played UL Monroe. When you have over 450 total yards by yourself, I don't care, man. That's impressive, and he was. That flat-footed throw he made was, I mean, just beautiful. Kamario Taylor, man, I mean, he's going to be the real deal. I think he's going to be the real deal.
0: He's got a cannon. Trying to make sure I'm not missing anything. I think Arkansas, Utah is going to be interesting.
3: Hey, that's fun because it's at, 9:30? So a little, yeah, you know, Pac-12 after dark, you know, kind of good uniform matchup right there.
0: What's the point on that one? I bet Utah.
3: 11.5, I think.
0: Romps in that game, yeah.
3: Hey, speaking of Arian Carter for Tennessee, you said he's going to be back for this game. Did you see what he's doing with his NIL?
0: Yeah, he's donating for every tackle that he makes, and the donation is exactly the same as the plane ticket that he got suspended for.
3: So he got suspended for, I guess, taking a loan from his agent on a plane ticket to go meet with the NFL team before he was deciding if he wants to come back to college to go pro. And he borrowed $427 from his agent, which he paid back immediately. He was like, hey, will you buy this for me? I'll Venmo you, kind of thing. He paid it back immediately. The NCAA needed a win, so they decided to spend him for a game. So he is now donating $427 every tackle he makes this season to cancer research.
0: It's ridiculous. His girlfriend is going through like breast cancer treatments right now and was diagnosed with breast cancer. So that's a cause that's near and dear to his heart. So I thought that was really cool and kind of a FU to the NCAA.
3: Yes,
0: too.
3: This is what makes NIL great right here, is whenever we get stuff like this. You know, Deion Burks last year doing the every catch he got, he donated whatever amount of money to Rob's Ranch. So seeing stuff like this is awesome.
0: It's laughable, though, like what is allowed to go on right now and the things that you know the NCAA won't enforce. But then they enforce that, you know, that minor of an infraction. And I understand what's against the rules and what's not. But it's the selective enforcement of the rules. It's the things that they go after versus the things that they don't, which are insane to me. It'd be like if I was driving like 5 miles an hour over the speed limit and some dude zoomed past me going 30 over and they decided to pull me over instead. That's
3: a good comparison right there.
0: That's what that is like. So ridiculous, and I embrace that pettiness 100%. 100%. Washington State at Kansas State, I guess, probably worth watching. Washington State was able to kind of hang against Washington. I want to see more of what K-State looks like this year. So I think those are some of the best games, and obviously, like we mentioned, you're going to be able to hear a lot of play-by-play at 11 a.m. and then later at 6:30 p.m. on the Sports Animal. NFL games tonight and tomorrow coming up here. Coming up next, I want to get into more of my NFL predictions here, looking at the NFL playoffs and what the bracket could look like, and trying to predict who are going to be some of the award winners this year. 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Forget the nonsense. Drive to Johnson's, where you're going to get a dealer for life. 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And we'll be right back here on the Sports Animal.
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1: Thanks for hanging with us on this Wednesday. 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Yeah, the Sports Animal. 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T-Bag's filling in today for Matt Meyer. Appreciate his marathon efforts. Bag, only 30 more minutes, man. Is J-Mo coming in after you?
2: Yeah, I think J-Mo might be taking over for you. Taking over for me after this next segment. Sorry, I'm all flustered now after my computer.
1: That's all good. On me. That's all good, brother. I just need one more segment out of you. That's all I need. Then only one more. But I do appreciate your marathon efforts today. Put those fours up. Okay. So I gave my NFL playoff predictions earlier. In the AFC, I've got the Bills, Broncos, Ravens, Texans, Chiefs, Patriots and Jaguars making the playoffs, and in that order of seeding. In the NFC, I've got the Rams, Lions, Cowboys, Saints, Seahawks, 49ers, and Bears making the playoffs. And as I went through my bracket, Tyler, there's zero glory in picking the Los Angeles Rams to win the Super Bowl. You know why?
2: Because
1: everybody is going to be doing
2: it.
1: And it is the obvious pick. It is the obvious pick. So I'm going to go a little bit of a different direction. I do think that they will make the Super Bowl. I've got them beating the Seahawks in the divisional round. I've got them beating the Lions in the NFC Championship game, and I do have them advancing to the Super Bowl. In the AFC, I've got the Bills over the Chiefs in the divisional round, the Bills over the Ravens in the AFC Championship, and I'm going to say the Bills over the Rams in the Super Bowl, just to be a little bit different than everybody, because the way that we think things are going to go and that we guarantee things are going to go in the NFL often doesn't happen that way. But that's the way I have it. I've got Bills and Rams in the Super Bowl, and I've got the Bills winning that thing. Have you made a Super Bowl prediction yet?
2: I have not. I think a Bills versus Rams Super Bowl would be the most fun Super Bowl matchup we could have.
1: That'd be a blast, dude.
2: That would be absolutely. I mean, just seeing the Bills in the Super Bowl and seeing what Josh Allen, what he would do to do anything and everything he could to will his team and to will Buffalo into their first ever Super Bowl would just be, I mean, incredible live sports television. It'd be incredible to see him in a Super Bowl. So I'm rooting for the Bills out of the AFC and the NFC. Jordan Price, I'm getting high on him from what I'm hearing out of the Seahawks and their running back room. I know they lost Kenneth Walker to the Chiefs, but I think they're high on Jordan Price. Charbonnet will be coming back in October. So I think I might lean with the Seahawks again. I think they're kind of getting slept on because it's unpopular to pick a back-to-back Super Bowl or NFC champion, Super Bowl champion. So I'll go just kind of off the top of my head. I'll go Seahawks-Bills.
1: It's weird that picking the team who won the Super Bowl last year is like the outlier prediction, yeah. But they've got a good chance, and I think losing in the divisional round of the Rams would be no shame. So no. In the NFC, I had the Lions over the Bears in round one. I had the Cowboys beating the 49ers in round one. I think it'd be a great season for them if they can win a playoff game. The Seahawks over the Saints in round one, and that lines up based on the seeding here. The Rams over the Seahawks in the divisional. The Lions over the Cowboys in the divisional. In the AFC side of things, I had the Bills as the bye week team. And I had them beating the Chiefs in round two. I had the Chiefs beating the Texans in round one. I'm jumping all over the place. I apologize. We'll go back to round one. Broncos over Jaguars in round one in the AFC. Ravens over the Patriots in round one. And the Chiefs over the Texans in round one, which leaves us with Bills and Chiefs. I've got the Bills beating the Chiefs at home in the second round, in the divisional round. I've got the Ravens on the road beating the Broncos in the divisional round to face the Bills in the AFC Championship. As I mentioned, Rams and Lions in the NFC, and then Rams and Bills in the Super Bowl with the Rams beating, or the Bills beating the Rams. I'm getting all backwards here. As far as awards here, I think Josh Allen is going to win the MVP this year. And a lot of this just goes down to who do you think is going to have the best season and who is the best player on that team. I think the Bills are going to have an incredible year. I think Josh Allen is going to put up crazy numbers, and I love that DJ Moore addition for them. So I think he will be the MVP. Offensive Player of the Year, it's weird to me how you kind of separate these things. But to me, I'm going with Jahmyr Gibbs with the Lions. I think their offense this year is going to put up crazy numbers, and Jahmyr Gibbs is going to be worth the price that you drafted him for fantasy football.
2: I got him
1: as the OPOY.
2: I think
1: you're going to like that. I think you're going to like that a lot. The DPOY, how can I pick anybody but Myles Garrett until I see otherwise? I guess I could pick Will Anderson. There's a lot of people who are doing that. But I'm picking Myles Garrett until I see otherwise. He's the best defensive player in football. So to me, I'm not going to overthink that one. Coach of the Year, I think, is really interesting. This could be a wide-open race this year. But I think the Cowboys,
2: yeah,
1: you know how it goes. The narrative, the fact that they're under the microscope, if their defense can go from being a bottom third defense to a middle third defense, and I think they will based on some of the additions that they've made. I think Schottenheimer is a really, really solid coach. They're gonna win games this year, and I think they're gonna win that division. So I actually had Brian Schottenheimer as the coach of the year in the NFL.
2: Matt, I'm right there with you with Brian Schottenheimer. I thought about taking a little future M&Ms on that because of the Cowboys. You know, if they go right off at 12-5, 13-4, and win that conference, it's gonna be hard not to give it to him with the turnaround that they'll have.
1: I think they're going to win a bunch of games this year. The Coach of the Year was interesting to me, though, because you could go with Harbaugh.
2: Oh, yeah.
1: Which one? To be more specific, John Harbaugh.
2: I was going to say John Jim. Harbaugh. If the Chargers find a way to win that division, Jim Harbaugh will be the winner.
1: He's up for it. I think the Ravens are going to have a really good year, and with some new blood here with Jesse Minter, yeah. I think he's going to get a lot of respect for that. Some of this can go into, like, hey, did you coach a really, really good turnaround? And so if Kellen Moore can coach the Saints up and have them in the playoffs, I think he's going to be in that conversation as well.
2: Zach Taylor, I know you're not as high on the Bengals as I am, but Zach Taylor, if they win that division, the Bills or the Bengals are top two seed. He's yeah, that could be up there.
1: You're exactly right. It's because of how I predict them, but I'd be stupid to say he doesn't have a chance to, especially if they have a really good turnaround season. Then he's gonna have a great chance to win it. D'Amico Ryans for the Texans. You mentioned how good of a coach he is earlier. I think that'll be there's a good chance that he could win it. Your boy Ben Johnson, I think, depending on if he's going to do some of the stuff on offense that he said they're going to do.
2: If the Bears are what I was saying with the Cowboys and kind of the Bengals, if they're a top-two team with that division, win that division, they're a top-two team in the NFC, it'd be hard not to give Ben Johnson that award either.
1: Yeah, no, I agree. I think that I won't be surprised by like a number of different guys winning that this year.
2: And I think a big flyer, you're going to have to take a flyer on this team as well. But if you believe in Robert Saleh's defense and Brian Daboll developing a quarterback, I mean, Robert Saleh could be one of those guys if he can somehow miraculously flip around the Titans. We always see a team every year get flipped around, and I think the Titans have potential. I'm not going to pick it, but I have potential to be one of those teams.
1: So next award can tie into that exactly. I was going to talk about offensive rookie of the year. Like if they have some really good offensive numbers, then he's got a chance to win it.
2: Yep.
1: I want to pick Jeremiah Love here really, really badly, but that team is just so bad, and they're going to be in so many negative game scripts that I wonder what his numbers are going to look like. So
2: is his offensive line able to block at all, especially going against those front sevens with the Rams, the 49ers, and the Seahawks six times? Yeah.
1: I really struggled with this one. You mentioned Da'Darian Price earlier for Seattle. Mm-hmm. If he can take over that backfield and they're a team that a lot of people are watching because they're in the race, and they will be, by the way, then he's got a chance to win it. I ended up going with Jeremiah Love just by default because I think he's going to get so much work, whether it's in the run game or the pass game, that he's not going to help but to put up numbers. And he's a really good player. But that, to me, is another one that's wide open. Jeremiah Love, Da'Darian Price. If Deshaun Stribling is as advertised, he's going to have a chance to win it. If Fernando Mendoza can come in and produce for the Raiders after he takes over for Kirk Cousins at whatever point that is.
2: Yeah, it just depends what point of the season that's in.
1: Otherwise, I don't know who else it would be. But I'm going to go with Jeremiah Love just kind of by default. In my defensive rookie of the year, I ended up going with Caleb Downs for the Cowboys. Yeah. It's kind of the same reason I picked Brian Schottenheimer to win Coach of the Year. I think Caleb Downs is going to have a really, really flashy year on the defensive side. I think he's a playmaker that they have not really had at that position. And what I like about him is he's this chess piece that you can line him up all over the field. He can do so many different things. He's got incredible closing speed. He's got great playmaking. He's a smart player. As long as he is healthy, I don't see how he is not going to do a whole lot for this Cowboys team in terms of production, but also helping out that defense be just like representative for them. So I had Caleb Downs as my defensive rookie of the year.
2: Yeah, that's a hard one to go against.
1: Comeback player of the year, I think there's kind of one answer here that is an overwhelming answer. It's Patrick Mahomes, isn't it?
2: Oh, I mean, Lamar Jackson. I guess he played more towards the end of the season last year. Joe Burrow?
1: Burrow could be. I guess Kyler Murray is in that conversation.
2: Yeah.
1: Aaron Donald is literally coming back. Daniel Jones is coming back too, but I'm not buying the Daniel Jones thing. So I'm going to go with Mahomes here. That's the easy answer. It's a safe answer, but I think
2: Jaden Daniels, if they surprise people,
1: could be. I guess it just depends on what you define as a comeback player. Trying to look at defensive guys. Micah Parsons had a big injury last year. Nick Bosa as well. You know, those guys could I guess be in the conversation as well. But I think it's Patrick Mahomes. Jaden Daniels is +550, by the way. So he should be mentioned in that conversation. And you know what? He's going to put up numbers this year. But is he going to stay healthy behind that defensive line?
2: Is he going to have the wins to win that award?
1: In my opinion,
2: I know comeback's not all about winning, like MVP and Player of the Year is, but it obviously has a lot to do with it.

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2: Of Kingfisher. 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
2: Fisher. Sean says the Kingfisher, our Wednesday haunt. Great to be back here after a couple weeks where I was not. In now for Matt Meyer is J-Mo, J. Morgan Harder. What's up, man? How we doing?
1: I am doing fantastic. About to start a fun day of watching tennis and a little 12 o'clock baseball today. So a full day of day sports, which is always nice.
2: Freaking Brewers, man. I mean, just Cubs can't beat them.
1: They cannot.
2: Cubs can't beat them.
1: They cannot. I would say the freaking Mariners, but that's more of a personal issue than it is, I think, a nationwide epidemic or anything like that.
2: Yeah. No, I got you. I got you. That's less of an emotional investment and just straight up an investment. Is that what you're telling me?
1: That's right. And
2: Cubs are an emotional investment for me.
1: That's right. No kidding. But the Cubs still have a little bit of a chance here as we head into the playoffs, better than some teams. But what can you say?
2: Yeah, no, I at least they got a chance. At least they got a chance. The Brewers are a wagon, though. I mean, it's, you know, between the Dodgers and the Brewers, it's hard for me to see another team coming out of the NL, to be honest with you.
1: What fires me up about the freaking Brewers, though, is Sal Frelick has been like a mainstay for that team. Great in the field, super good approach at the plate, place to contact, and they're playing him like a platoon player with this Luis Lara clown that's out there in right field. This rookie, which I understand, the future of the franchise, he's such a highly talented prospect. I am so tired of watching Luis Lara in the field. Put Sal Frelick out there and forget about it. Stop being too cute with your lineup. How about that?
2: Game-winning hit, though, right? Walk-off single.
1: Yeah, what
2: are you in the 10th.
1: A bad day to pick up that mantle, I think.
2: Little redemption. Me. Yeah, well, I understand what you're saying. The one good moment probably doesn't make up for the rough hitting night, too, that he had. So I was giving my NFL predictions earlier. I want to give some of yours. I know you went through the NFL schedule like I did last night. First of all, I overthink those things way too much, man. I go through there, and I'm picking, and I make another pick. I just need to go in with my first instinct. But it took me way too long. I know it took you a long time, too.
1: Well, you got to go with your first instinct, and you got to make sure you find a way to talk out of both sides of your mouth. So I've been sitting here touting how much I like the Saints here. And then in my final projections here, I believe I had the Saints with a 3-win season. So I'm on record saying I love the Saints. I think they're going to be great. And I also on record now having them 3 wins. So I'm really covered no matter what they do here. How about that?
2: Hey, I need to mention this really quickly just so I don't forget to. I got a couple of Matt's predictions, and I didn't want to read them all just so we can hear his logic, but I didn't want to let today go without mentioning his NFC West winner and his AFC East winner, you know, since we've got those teams playing tonight. So he's got the Rams winning the NFC West, and he's got the Patriots winning the AFC East. So wanted to put that out there as Louis smacks me on the arm. That hurt, Louis. What you got in the divisions?
1: In the divisions here, my division winners are the Bills. High on the Bills like you. The Cowboys and Eagles both finish with 11 wins, but my tiebreaker goes to the Cowboys with a 5-1 record in the division. Bengals win the AFC North. The Lions win the NFC North. The Jaguars winning the AFC South. Bucks winning the NFC South. Chargers winning the AFC West. And the Seahawks taking home the NFC West.
2: Did you go through the wild cards too?
1: I sure did. My wild card teams are in the AFC: New England, Pittsburgh at 11-6, and Baltimore at 11-6. And my NFC wild cards are the Rams, right behind the Seahawks, Philadelphia, the Eagles, and Chicago Bears. Both teams, Philadelphia and Chicago, with an 11-6 record. So I've got the Niners at 11-6, missing out on the playoffs, Matt.
2: That would be tough, man. The Niners just don't have any good luck at all, and that would be another stroke of just awful, awful luck. What about your Super Bowl matchup? Are you like everybody else in the world? You're going to pick the Rams to win the Super Bowl?
1: Absolutely not. I will never
2: Thank you.
1: Be compared to
2: Thank
1: everybody
2: you.
1: Else.
2: Thank you.
1: I have the Rams actually as a 5 seed being a wild card, and while they get past Tampa in the wild card round, they lose to the Detroit Lions. The Jaguars beat the Bengals in the AFC Championship to go to the Super Bowl. Detroit beats Seattle to go to the Super Bowl, and then the Detroit Lions are your 2026 Super Bowl champs.
2: The Lions winning a Super Bowl would be incredible. And I love that pick. I've got them in the NFC Championship game. And I think too often what happens, JMO, is people see a team 1 year and they go, okay, I'm just going to count them out next year. They disappointed me last year, so I'm going to count them out this year. Not really how this thing works, is it? You know, they have zero Super Bowl appearances. Just to make it to the Super Bowl would be incredible. I think they've made it to two NFC title games, the Lions have. Lost to Washington in 91, and they lost to San Francisco in 2023. They've got some NFL championships. They just don't have any. They just don't have any Super Bowls. So that'd be incredible for them to make it to the Super Bowl. I would love that. They're going to put up some numbers this year. I've got no doubt about that. Did you give any thought to who is going to win the MVP?
1: No, I haven't given any MVP thought, but I tell you what, if the Cincinnati Bengals win 14 games, which is the most that I have of anybody in the NFL, it'd be hard not to maybe give that MVP to Joe Burrow. You'd have to imagine he stays healthy the whole year and has an unbelievable season if my prediction is anywhere close to right at 14 wins.
2: We got asked on the Johnny Sharkleboy, the text line, who we think is going to win tonight, New England and in Seattle. You know, if it looks like it does up front, for the Patriots, like it did in the Super Bowl, then the Patriots don't have a chance. I'm going to guess that they play a little bit better. And I guess Will Campbell was dealing with an injury in the Super Bowl that was not quite disclosed. To me, if Sam Darnold can avoid turnovers in this game, then Seattle should win. I do think it's going to come down to less than a touchdown, though. I'm going to say it's like 27-21. Seattle wins tonight.
1: Wow, so you got him covering.
2: I do have him covering. On banner night, which is that something I need to probably factor into that? Because that could be that can probably distract you a little bit from the task at hand.
1: But I don't know. I maybe so. They've done so much of that stuff, though, because like it is banner night's important, but it's not like they're getting their rings tonight. We saw those drop from the ceiling in the first episode of Hard
2: from
1: Knocks.
2: The heavens.
1: That's right. So it's not like they have that distraction. The banner, you know, who knows how, I guess they would be on the field for it. I really don't know how much of a factor that would be. I had not considered that. I really just saw 3.5 points, and I'm not really super high on the Patriots this year, but I mean, 3.5 points in the NFL is a ton, and even more now when you're not playing 4 preseason games. It just seems like a lot of points in the first game of the season.
2: There's a couple things on the Seahawks side that we do need to consider here, and maybe I wasn't factoring that in my quick analysis. Kenneth Walker, not there. You know, you're asking Jadarian Price and George Halani, you know, to fill in there, and that's it's going to be different. They've got a new offensive coordinator as Clint Kubiak departs. Still got a great pass rush, but that secondary is banged up. Also, I'm probably still not wrapping my head around the fact that the Patriots have A.J. Brown, who is like the biggest matchup nightmare in the league at that position, in my opinion, both with his physicality and his technique and all that. And Romeo Dobbs is a more solid receiver than people give credit for. But it's just really, really hard for me to get that image of the Super Bowl out of my mind where that defensive front for Seattle just abused the Patriots, didn't give Drake May a chance.
1: But
2: so we'll see what that looks like.
1: Mike Vrabel will be less distracted in this game, though, I think.
2: I think a little bit less distracted, although you never know what's going on in his mind. I'm gonna say Seattle wins tonight, 27-21. But I can't wait, man. You got your fantasy lineup set? By the way, you're trying to get me to play in a fantasy hockey league.
1: Yeah, I don't play fantasy football, unfortunately. I am in the throes of a 26-team MLB fantasy playoff right
2: 26
1: now.
2: 26 teams?
1: Yeah, so basically you have like a major league roster on your hands. I am so engaged in middle relievers. You have no. I know every middle reliever in baseball. I mean, it is unbelievable. So I don't play fantasy football, but I am getting myself back. It's been a couple years. I'm getting myself back into fantasy hockey here. I'll tell you, if you don't watch, you said you don't watch a sport, and actually I asked Tyler and Preston, they all said the same thing. I don't really watch hockey. I'm telling you right now, if you've ever even had an inkling of wanting to get into watching the National Hockey League or another sport you don't watch, you play fantasy, it informs you on who the players are, what teams they play for, so much better than any amount of research possibly could. It's a great teaching tool, I think.
2: I really enjoy watching hockey, and it's a personal failing on my part. I need to expand my bandwidth a little bit and let the hockey in. I think I'm getting there, though. Like, I really enjoyed watching the playoffs last year. I've never really delved into that before. If our audience cared more about it, then I certainly would. But it's such a small cross-section relative to Thunder basketball and OU and OSU football and the NFL that it's difficult for me to. You asked me about a right-winger yesterday, and I was like, I don't know if you're talking about politics or soccer or hockey. I wasn't sure what you were talking about.
1: Yeah, that was my failing not specifying, I don't think. It could be soccer, Premier League soccer starting up. Yeah, Mark Rogers told me that he played Premier League fantasy before he ever played NHL fantasy, and that is atrocious to me. And we're talking about a domestic league here, Matt. Unbelievable.
2: How tough is fantasy soccer, by the way? That sounds really difficult to try to predict who's going to score or have assists, or what parameters even are there besides scoring and assisting? Like, how do you get points for a defender?
1: Distance traveled. How about that? Oh, takeaways.
2: You're kidding me. You actually get...
1: I really have no idea. Would be great. You get distance traveled. Maybe you get a little takeaway, a little foot in the breadbasket. I don't know if that's what they call it. I'm making up terms at this point. But
2: I know what you mean.
1: A defender gets a little foot in there, takes the ball away, boom, you get half a point. PPT or non-PPT. That's what we're going to call it. Point per takeaway.
2: Okay. I can get with that. I'm still hung up on the 2016 Fantasy Baseball League.
1: Yeah,
2: I've never heard
1: crazy.
2: Of any. I play in a 16-team fantasy football league, and that is like a little bit too much. And we start defensive players, by the way. Like, that's for real sickos, too, when you're starting to get the defensive players in there.
1: Which defensive players have the most value? Linebackers?
2: Yeah, because they make all of the tackles. You know, in the names, the big names are not necessarily the best players. So I've won a couple championships in this league with just guys that I've kind of streamed in and out. So I've got, like, Kevin Byard and Trevon Merrig in my defensive backfield. I've got Leatu Latu, probably not even saying his name right, up front. It's just another way to have kickers and defenses in there. Is all that really is. That's incredible that you're in a 2016 fantasy baseball league. Appreciate J-Mo filling today for Matt Meyer. He's going to be in until 2 o'clock. Well, really until 4 o'clock with Jim's show. But appreciate him hanging around with us. We got to bring in the middle of the day show. Mark Rogers and Kale Gundy on this Gundy Humpty. 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
7: Brad, my buddy was over here watching the game last Sunday, and I watched him hold his phone about 6 inches from his face, trying to check his fantasy lineup. Then the score graphic comes up on the TV, and he's squinting at it like it's written in Greek.
8: Oh, I see where this is going. He blamed the TV, right?
7: He blamed the TV, he blamed the lighting, he blamed his phone.
8: Well, he didn't blame the actual problem. That was me 2 years ago. I remember vividly. I put up with it way longer than I should have, and then I finally went and saw Dr. Bilardo at Advanced Laser and Cataract Center.
7: And now?
8: Now I watch the game like a normal person. I can read my phone, I can read the scoreboard, I can read the menu when we go out after. I don't squint at things anymore. And I'll tell you what I tell all my friends, they don't push you into anything there. 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
4: Thanks for hanging with us on this Wednesday, September 9th, the advent of the NFL season. Seahawks and Patriots tonight, Rams and 49ers tomorrow, both games that you can hear right here on the Sports Animal. And really looking forward to that. Make sure you got those fantasy lineups set. Not used to NFL season starting on a Wednesday. OU at Michigan, Oregon at Oklahoma State, both those games at 11 a.m. Full coverage this weekend and some more college play-by-play, including Ohio State and Texas. Late on, or I should say Saturday evening. Not late Saturday evening, but Saturday evening will be that game. You can hear it right here on Sports Animal. Congrats to Baker Mayfield on an extension with the Bucks ahead of the season. Time to bring in Mark Rogers and Cale Gundy. Mark and Cale, how are we doing today?
5: Hello, Matt.
6: We're good.
5: What's up, Matty? I'm doing good, buddy.
4: Ready for the NFL to start. I know about that much. Quick thoughts on Baker's extension. I didn't know that was going to happen. I was kind of looking forward to him playing with a bit of a chip on his shoulder this year, and he still will, but maybe not the same one.
5: Mark, go ahead.
6: Life's all about negotiation, so I think just talking about we're not going to negotiate is a form of negotiation. So that they got it done. I think probably met somewhere in the middle because the money wasn't the problem to me. $50 million per year was what they were offering, but he held out to get his extra year, and he did, and probably some wiggle room in there on what was guaranteed and what wasn't. And so that's why you hire an agent, to make the money.
5: Matt, let me ask you this. Is he worth that?
4: I don't – in a vacuum, I would say probably not, but according to the market, he is.
5: Yeah. I think he is. I think he's been in the system. He's been in there long enough. Again, he wins games. He comes from behind, plays well. He's pretty consistent in who he is and what he does. I kind of heard a little bit, you guys, this morning. I was doing some stuff, but I heard a little bit about it. I mean, is Drake May or Sam Darnold any better?
4: It's hard to say Drake May because it's so early. Sam Darnold certainly isn't.
5: Regardless, I mean, just wherever they are, and Mark, you too. I mean, I know Sam Darnold's got won a Super Bowl, but I mean, take that side out of it. I mean, are those guys better than Baker Mayfield? I don't think so. I think Baker Mayfield is every bit as good as either one of those two guys.
4: Sam Darnold and Baker were making the same amount last year. Now they're not going to be making the same amount.
5: Right.
4: So it's all about team building and how you allocate your money, and it's a cost of doing business. I'm not gonna fault them for because the other side of that is, hey, you get rid of your franchise quarterback, what's the guarantee you're gonna find another one?
5: Exactly, and it is what it is. It's the business, I mean, it's like the running backs. Finally starting to get paid some more money. I mean, it's the NFL. It's a business. I mean, they're playing in front of the packed house stadium, and these guys are touching the ball more than anybody else on the field except for your quarterback and your center, when it comes to, like, elite. I'm talking about elite guys, the elite running backs. I think they deserve the money that they've got this summer. But I was just curious to see where you guys felt with Baker and Drake and Sam. Again, he's been in the league. He's won games. He's been a very good quarterback. Can he win a Super Bowl? If Sam Darnold and Drake May can play in a Super Bowl, and if Sam Darnold can win a Super Bowl, there's no reason why Baker Mayfield cannot win a Super Bowl. if as long as and again, like anything else, you got to be on the right team. Injuries, you got to have a defense. You got to be able to run the ball. You got to do all these things. But there's no reason why Baker Mayfield can't be in the same category as Sam Darnold and win a Super Bowl.
7: Darnold, I think, deserves to be paid more based on his Super Bowl season, and he had a really good season the year before. I mean, if I were just paying him right now, I mean, and Drake May, he's on a rookie scale. And we've seen some rookies have great rookie seasons followed up by pretty significant sophomore slumps. I mean, C.J. Stroud had one of the better rookie seasons in NFL history, and right now I don't know if I trust him to be on a winning team. Baker, over the course of what he's done in Tampa, I think – deserves to be paid at that level.
5: Yeah. That was only my point. It's not to say, not to bring down Drake May or Sam Darnold. Drake May's going to get, I mean, if he can have solid seasons here before his next contract, he's going to get paid a bunch of money too. it's the NFL business. It's what they do. It's a quarterback. And you got to have a quarterback if you're going to have a chance to win football games. And Drake May's a good quarterback. Sam Darnold's a good, solid quarterback. Baker Mayfield is a good, solid quarterback. There may be a few guys you can put in a hand and probably count on less than maybe one finger that are elite or a lot better, but most quarterbacks in the NFL are underneath Baker Mayfield.
4: Some of these quarterbacks, too, when you start to look at the average per year, Mahomes is number one at 64 a year. Dak, number two. Here are the guys who are making in line with what Baker Mayfield is making right now. Four now. Joe Burrow, Josh Allen, Jordan Love, Trevor Lawrence, Matt Stafford, Jared Goff, Brock Purdy, Justin Herbert, Lamar Jackson, Jalen Hurts. All those guys are making more than $50 million. That's just – all I was trying to say is that is the market. I think it's going to be very difficult for them to win a Super Bowl in the next 3 years based on where that team is. And it's nothing to do with Baker Mayfield. It's to do with the talent level of that team overall right now.
5: Yeah.
4: It's the cost of doing business.
5: That's right. That's a great group. That's a great group of quarterbacks. Those are all good players there. And three-quarters of them won't win Super Bowls either. And it's because of where they're at.
4: It's hard to win a Super Bowl. It's really hard to win.
5: It's hard to be that last one standing. There's no doubt.
4: It's hard to win a Super Bowl. So that's the way it goes. But I didn't. Mark is right. I kind of assumed that this negotiation was over. That was a negotiation in and of itself. So he has had it's been a really interesting career for Baker Mayfield. And you look at where the Browns are since they have jettisoned him. It's been brutal. It's been brutal based on the decision that they made there. I was making some NFL predictions today, guys. Have you made a Super Bowl prediction yet?
5: I haven't.
7: A lot of pressure to get that done today. I enjoyed hearing your predictions earlier.
4: You have to do it today, I feel like, because the season starts today.
7: Oh, no, I do think that it is today. This is a little bit different because the season is starting on a Wednesday. This is odd. It's kind of throwing me off.
4: I ended up with the Rams, like everybody else did, in the Super Bowl, and the Bills. Yeah. And I ended up with the Bills over the Rams just because everybody's saying the Rams are going to win. There's no glory in getting that prediction right.
5: Man. I like the Rams for sure. I'd like to be able to pick somebody in the NFL besides the Bills. I don't see anybody in the North. Baltimore.
8: That team in Duval County looks pretty good, Cale.
4: Duval. As Liam Cohen once said.
5: Yeah. I mean, Houston Texans, they still got their same issue. Nobody in the South. The West. Let's go to the Rams. I don't know. Rams and Chargers.
4: The AFC is
5: I'm gonna
4: so
5: say the
4: wide
5: Chargers.
4: Open.
5: I'm going to say the Chargers. I'm like sure we'll throw out somebody different.
4: I like
7: wow.
4: that.
5: We're going to keep it in the West Coast.
7: Get a smile from Preston here.
4: Now, Preston was getting after me earlier for excluding them from the playoffs. He said he was going to buy Oliver a Chargers jersey.
7: Oh, that's cool. I think I like that. Do we build Preston up just to tear him down? Should I pick the Broncos?
4: Broncos got a chance. They had a great chance. I hate saying things like this, but if Bo Nix doesn't get hurt, really good chance to make it and win to the Super Bowl.
5: Yeah. Adding Jaden Waddle.
4: I think he changes things.
5: Explosive plays.
4: I think he changes things for them. There are so many teams in the AFC you could pick to come out of there. It is that wide open.
7: I would like to take all of the fun out of this and just pick the team with the least injuries to win the Super Bowl.
4: Who's that going to be?
5: And who's that going to be?
7: I don't know. That's what I mean. I mean, the team that's the healthiest. If we have significant injuries, I mean, the Rams look like they're on a collision course with the Super Bowl. I can't deny that pick. That's with Aaron Donald coming back and with the offense that they have and the coach that they have, all of that, they're really good. They're in a tough division, but usually the Super Bowl picks, I mean, last year, no one picking that Super Bowl. No one. So, you got to, I think, maybe look for a team to kind of come off the pace a little bit. You could say, well, Seattle, they really didn't have that easy of a schedule last year, having to play San Francisco and the Rams. I mean, those two games were incredible games that the Rams that they have, and they found a way to pull it out at home. Might have been the difference in them being there and them not being there. You know, in that regular season game that I went to bed early for, that they had a great comeback in the second half. It looked like they were toast. So, I will have a Super Bowl pick for you by the end of the hour. After all of the research that I've done on fantasy football and everything else, I think I can throw it together pretty quick.
5: Well, you know, there goes all the finding out the injuries. You toss that out.
7: I know.
4: It is time for the crystal ball to work, I think, to get that going. It was crazy, though, is the Seahawks last year at this time, 60-1. The Patriots last year at this time, 80-1. You look at the teams that are 60-1 or even 80-1, and there is not one team I feel comfortable stumping for. Not one.
7: No, not one at all? I mean, who's over 50-1?
4: Bucks, Steelers, Giants, Commanders, and then you start to get over 80-1 at that point.
7: If I had to pick one of those,
4: Falcons,
7: it'd be the Giants.
4: Panthers, Saints, Titans, you know, some of these teams that nobody's given any chance. The Giants?
7: I think it'd be the Giants. I mean, they've had a significant upgrade in coaching with a second-year quarterback that I think has a chance to be pretty good. People returning from injuries from last year.
4: They've got some delta to them. I would grant you that. That division too is going to be fun, I think, this year. I picked the Cowboys.
7: Starts on Sunday night.
4: I went ahead and did it. Picked the Cowboys to win that division.
8: I got one for you. Jags 9th best odds at 14-1 to win the AFC, 30-1 to win the Super Bowl. How about that? I mean, 9th best odds to win the AFC. You find me 9 better teams than the Jags in the AFC this season. I'm not sure you can.
5: We're right around there. There may be 4 or 5, 6 teams.
4: They are talented. They are young.
7: I mean, they are not full of stars. That's one of the issues on that team, right? I mean, if you're trying to tell me, even in fantasy drafts, which Jacksonville receiver do you feel good about? Like, I think everybody feels good about their passing attack overall. But is there a go-to guy there? No. I don't know. That's kind of interesting to me.
4: I think here's my thing with the Jags, J-Mo, is every year there are teams that play really, really well and have a good record, and then next year prove that that was kind of a flukish year. And maybe it's just that Jacksonville logo. Maybe it's my distrust of Trevor Lawrence. I actually have him winning a bunch of games this year, so it's hard to even say that that's a fluke. But maybe it's just a mental block there with me and the Jags.
8: Can I interest you in Bengals' 7th best odds to win the AFC?
4: I need to hear Mark's injury predictions first. Let me know if Joe Burrow's going to be healthy. And
7: that
4: if so,
7: team more
4: then
7: than
4: I'm down with that.
7: Yeah, that team more than any other one has been kind of stymied by injuries because they've proven it. They've been to the Super Bowl.
4: Bring in Dexter Lawrence. You bring in Jonathan Allen. You bring in Boy Mafe. I mean, they've at least invested on the defensive side of the ball. And that was such a big issue for them last year. Forget injuries. They couldn't defend anybody. And that's going to be difficult. When you're putting your offense up against it like that. So if that defense has changed, then they've got a chance to not only win that division, but win the Super Bowl. As good as Joe Burrow is, as good as Ja'Marr Chase is, it's a big year for Zach Taylor and them, though.
7: And just can they field any kind of defense whatsoever?
4: I mean, I whenever you're dropping back that many times, you are exposing yourself to injury. So,
5: that's right.
4: He dropped back in his last full season a team record 725 times.
5: Ooh. Boy, not in that league. That concerns me. Not good.
4: He's turning 30. Joe Burrow is. That came fast. So he's
5: yep.
4: That's a big year. It's a big year for them. Kayla, I did want to get your thoughts on something. We can actually do this after the timeout regarding the Rams and the 49ers and how they're handling this big game and all the travel to Australia. 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
7: 6:30 nightly, Thursday, Friday, and Saturday. Then Oklahoma Derby is coming up Sunday, September the 27th, the only Sunday racing day of the entire season. The Thorough Enduro begins on September 11th. $7,000 in prize money, and the grand prize is a seat to the prestigious National Horse Players Championship in Las Vegas. It is free to enter, but you have to do it every day. So make sure that you get after that tomorrow. So the casino is always open for jackpot play right here at Remington Park.
4: We are here today. The drive is Matt Rapes at Johnson's of Kingfisher. We'll tell you about that after this quick timeout on the Sports Animal.
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0: J-Bo's appealing to me with this one for sure. A little lit.
1: It is lit.
0: My Own Worst Enemy. Banger. Appreciate that, J-Bo. Here today at Johnson's, a Kingfisher, forget the nonsense. Drive to Johnson's. We're going to get a dealer for life. Family owned since 1927. If you're keeping score, that's almost a century in the same family. Been that way for a reason. Great folks out here. We got Kale with us. He's at Mathisome. Mark is at Remington Park today. The news most recently on the game tomorrow night in Australia, at least our time tomorrow night, is that Aaron Donald did not make the trip. And Kyle Shanahan exhaled at that point. He said, I've never been more excited to be wrong. I don't know, Kale, how you possibly simulate either of those guys, Myles Garrett or Aaron Donald, in a practice. Can't do it.
2: You can't. I don't know if you can line up a defensive guy rushing, you know, a guard or a tackle, and maybe line him up six inches off sides or something. You know what I'm saying? Just to maybe simulate the speed and quickness and how fast you got to get out of your stance and get your hands up. But there's no way that I think you can simulate the strength and the power and the explosiveness that these guys have.
0: What do you think about how these two teams are handling it? Two totally opposite strategies. The Rams are going unique, in and out, minimize time zone adjustments, flying the team in last possible second and as soon as they can possibly get out of there. 49ers have been over there for a week. Is there there's obviously not a blueprint for anything like this, but do you feel like there's a better approach that either team has taken here? It'd be interesting to see.
2: My thought process is just get him acclimated to the time. And if there's, you know, if there's maybe some heat or humidity differences than where you're coming from, I mean, you know, it's all kind of about how you were raised and what coaching tree you came under and who you work for and the philosophy. And just, you know, the longer you're in certain philosophies, a lot of times you tend to kind of take that. I know, like Oregon's coming to town Thursday, which is unusual. Most teams don't go 2 days before their game, but they're coming to they're flying in Oklahoma City Thursday because it's such a early turnaround Saturday morning. If they'd have flew in Friday, you know, that game is at 11 a.m. That's 9 a.m. out there. Nobody stays in Stillwater, so you're staying in Oklahoma City or Edmond area, so you're going to have an hour or 50-minute drive the next morning. So, you know, when I read that last night and saw that Dan Lanning was doing that, that made a lot of sense. You know, so, again, I don't like flying in the last minute. I really don't. I like to try to get them there a little bit earlier. I think, you know, maybe getting there a couple days ahead of time for this game tonight would be the right thing.
3: Whatever happens, there's going to be too much made about what if the Rams play good, people are going to say, oh, you know. I mean, I don't think it has that much outcome on the game. I do not expect Aaron Donald to get off that plane and play back to the form of a DPOY type of a player. I mean, he didn't want to go through training camp. I think that's why he waited this long to sign with the team and all of the things that he did. And so and basically you just kind of, you know, hey, I want to play with this team because I think it can be pretty good. I don't think he's going to be at top-notch form until a few weeks into the season, if he can reach that. I mean, it's a big ask to have somebody come back from playing, you know, being out of the NFL for a couple of years to play.
0: I agree. I think that's a big reason. And they said as much. That he needs more time to ramp up. So he didn't even make the trip with them. He will not be getting off the plane. He didn't even travel for tomorrow. So that's
3: not playing tomorrow. Good. I didn't know that. My bad.
0: No, not playing tomorrow. And they don't need him in September.
3: I think it'll be.
0: They need him in.
3: It'll
0: January.
3: Be a while. Yeah, it'll be a while before I think he's ready to go. So that's smart. That's a good move by them.
0: If he is 75% of what he was, and it's probably not even fair to put like an arbitrary number on it, though. Like that's still pretty scary to me.
2: It is, and my question is, has he come out and said, you know, when did he start thinking about the possibility of returning? Has he come out and said that? Because I just don't think he started like lifting or working out or running like 2 weeks ago. I mean, if this was his mindset of potentially coming back, I bet he's been going. He is very, very close to being in football shape, the best football shape he can be in. Now, what is that? How is that compared to what he used to be a couple, two, 3 years ago? I don't know. But, I mean, I bet the guy was still ramping it up pretty good and staying in shape and running and doing the best he could. I just don't think he you know, all of a sudden he rolled out of bed one day and said, you know what, I miss camp. I want to go to camp, or I'm going to play this season. I don't think so, in my opinion. What do you guys think?
0: So the way this went down, apparently, was back in May, he and McVay, Mark, had a conversation. And that is when he started to kind of entertain. He never stopped lifting and some of the things like that, but really put himself through the process, I think, at that point, to try to get back to a point where he could return to a practice field. And he didn't get back until just a couple weeks ago, Mark, on the practice field.
3: I mean, I just heard him say that because of Myles Garrett's, you know, that's that he felt like that this is another Super Bowl team, and then that would, you know, it would be worth it to return. So I think there's probably multiple factors going into it.
2: And maybe it was last minute. I don't know, but I bet the dude was in pretty good shape. I don't think it had taken very long to get into what kind of shape he can get back in. You know, is he going to be a spot player? You know, is he going to have a third down package? Is he going to be an every down guy? It'll be interesting to see how this plays out.
0: I'd be really interested, too. He's making a decent amount. They got him on a one-year, $20 million deal that could be worth up to $30 million if they go far in the playoffs. So they gave him a good deal to come back, and obviously he still felt like he had something to give. And if they have both those guys up front and can get pressure with just the four guys up front and drop everybody else back, it's got to be difficult to beat them.
3: What is Puka's health concern?
0: I don't even know how to say it. PSOAS is how you spell the injury that he's got. It's like a core muscle injury, but I think he's good to go. I think he's going to play. He's kind of perpetually banged up, it seems like. But he's not even on the injury report.
3: Oh, okay, good. All right.
0: So Puka would be good to go. Suspension-wise, I don't know where that is with him, if he could have any sort of suspension coming his way. But it sounds like he's going to be good to go for week one for you fantasy football players out there.
3: One of the best.
0: Yeah, he's incredible. He's incredible. You talk about an incredible unit, too, offensively, with all the skill position players they have. Even Davante Adams at 32 or 33, whatever, he had a great season last year. He's a red zone menace, a goal line menace.
3: Unbelievable lateral movement. I mean, yeah, he's going to be tough to stop. Still think that he's going to be one of the best.
0: 60 catches and 14 of them were touchdowns last year.
2: That's pretty good.
0: Davante Adams did.
2: Yeah.
0: Had 14 touchdowns in 14 games. So, they're obviously going to be really, really good. As far as tonight goes, it's hard for me to get out of my mind what happened in the Super Bowl last year, Kale, where that defensive front for the Seahawks just dominated.
2: Yeah. And it looks like we're reading this morning that Trevion Henderson, the running back from the Patriots, are going to be out. So looks like our guy, Ramondre Stevenson, will be carrying the load at running back for the Patriots tonight. I see Seahawks winning this game. What is the line on that game?
4: 3.5.
2: 3.5. Yeah, I see the Seahawks ready to play at a high level tonight.
0: A.J. Brown, Mark, that's a big difference maker for them offensively after Stephon Diggs was their number one receiver. And then Romeo Doubs comes over from Green Bay. I think he's a little bit underrated. So there are some differences for them. And I guess Will Campbell, the left tackle, was banged up, and they didn't disclose that in the Super Bowl last year. So if he's healthy, can he perform better? But that Seattle defensive front's not going anywhere. I mean, they're still going to be really, really good.
3: I think, yeah, probably a little bit better, but flying all the way across the country and then seeing what we last saw, I mean, there's no way I could take the Patriots +3 in this game. But this is the NFL, and that's how people win money. I mean, I don't know. This looks like an easy one to me. Probably won't be.
0: I guess Soundgarden is going to be doing the national anthem. Any love for Soundgarden?
3: Yeah, I like Soundgarden. They're really good.
0: J-Mo, that seems like that would be in your wheelhouse.
2: Yeah, we haven't had any yet, I don't think.
4: Oh, I love a good Soundgarden, and I'm going to like it even more when the Patriots cover that 3.5, and I'm listening to Soundgarden all the way to the bank.
0: Locked in. Absolutely locked in. I love that.
3: Can you get the hook anymore? I mean, is that?
4: I can't.
0: I'm saying 3.
4: Oh, okay.
5: Well, yeah. Depends on where you look now. It depends on where you look, and some of them are a little bit juiced up there, but you got to shop around, Mark. Like a good businessman, I'm always shopping.
3: That's good. But I think I feel better about it with the hook than I would without.
0: Sort of on that topic, do you guys see Bob Stoops in the Poly Market commercial? I didn't know Bob was had that in him. I didn't know he was going to be in commercials now.
2: What is it?
0: Poly Market. It's like one of those, like Kalshi, kind of the prediction market things that's really popular right now.
3: Was Bob making predictions?
0: No, he was kind of I would say it was a cameo appearance in that commercial, but there was a whole bunch of people. LeBron was in that commercial too, by the way.
2: Oh, wow.
0: Derek Jeter, Rajon Rondo was randomly in that commercial, I think. There was a whole lot of people. Spike Lee, I think, was in that commercial.
2: Hey, this is a great time to wish Coach Bob Stoops happy birthday today. Today's Bob's birthday. Yeah. He's in Youngstown. About to head over to Ann Arbor for the weekend.
0: You guys will be there too, right?
3: They got yes.
0: Having some secondhand jealousy of that.
3: Traveling all over the state of Ohio up to Michigan, so that'll be kind of cool. It'll be fun.
2: We may run into them Saturday morning, possibly, Mark.
3: I like it. He probably paid. I mean, probably paid for that trip with the Polymarket endorsement. Nothing wrong with that.
0: And it's I'm sure. What about Captain Wade? Where's he at en route to Ann Arbor?
3: You can't dock in Detroit. Captain Wade had sent me a message yesterday that I need to respond to, and I can update you right here. He says there's no available docks in downtown Detroit. Parking extremely limited, mainly a commercial docking situation along the Riverwalk. So I don't know if they need to get him some mackerel or something that they can load up to take into town. But so he says, we're finding the boaters in the Knoxville area are very fortunate to be able to park so close to the stadium. Regardless, we are fired up and ready to go. We're at the Safe Harbor Jefferson Beach Marina just north of Detroit. Can't wait. Wait.
0: By land, by sea, whatever it takes. They got to get there. Need him there.
2: Mark, we might need to see him Friday night. We might need to try to go find him. Be good to go over there and see where he is.
3: Yeah.
2: In Detroit.
3: Definitely. I'll make sure we can hook up with him.
0: What is going on today, Kale, at Mathis Home?
2: Well, Mathis Home has their hot deals that's still going on. In store now, 60 months to pay. Come in the main entrance here at Mathis Home, and on the right, on the counter there, there's going to be a stack of flyers that says hot deals on them, and there's tons of bargains and savings, hundreds and even thousands of dollars, and this sale will go through for about 48 hours, and then 48 hours from now, there'll be a new stack of hot deals and a new stack of flyers that you can find. Make sure and grab somebody and talk to somebody to have them point you in the right direction where these savings are.

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9: I got your picture, I'm coming with you. 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
10: 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It's all-time low. This is the Drive of the Sports Animal here at Johnson's. 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Cale, usually we kind of go in chronological order here. We got 2:11 a.m. kickoff, so whichever game you'd like to break down here first, courtesy of the Pork Council, love to hear it.
11: Well, we're going to start with the Cowboys. Okay. 11 a.m., Boone Pickens Stadium. ESPN game, Oregon Ducks come to town, head coach Dan Lanning. The line, I believe, is around 22.5 for Oregon. Over-under is about 57.5. should be a great atmosphere. Cowboy fans are going to be, they're always there. They'll always show up and support. But looking at this game and looking how the OSU and Tulsa game turned out and then how the Oregon Boise State game showed out, I think it's key, very important, that Oklahoma State has some kind of success early in this game, whether it's on the offensive side, defensive side, or special team side. Because I think how the game turned out last weekend at Tulsa, you know, just social media, kind of the noise out there, there's probably some hesitation, maybe a little bit of doubt in the fans' minds of how good can this team be, or are we that bad at what we showed at Tulsa? Are we a better football team? So they're going to be there to support that team and get behind them. So I think it's very, very important that OSU has some success early. If they get down early, it could be bad, in my opinion. So I think they got to have some success. Offensively, you got to find a spark. I don't know what that is. I really, really don't. I don't know if it's in the passing game. I don't know if it's in the rushing game. Obviously, we know they had a great injury to the offensive tackle, Jacob Sexton, last week, that he will not be back in and play. They struggled running the ball. They struggled throwing the ball. They got to find some kind of a rhythm. They have to. You got to protect the quarterback as well. As that game went along last week at Tulsa, Tulsa was able to get to Mestemaker back there. He started to you could see his footwork. He was backpedaling, throwing off of his back foot. And it just kind of disrupted the whole game plan. No turnovers. Here's the deal. Oregon's going to score points. They have speed. Their playmakers, their wide receivers are unbelievably talented. They're going to score points. They don't need any extra possessions. So, again, limit the turnovers from OSU. I think play calling-wise, you got to be creative. You got to change up some concepts. The wide receivers are going to have to win. It seemed like to me Tulsa was just dialed in to exactly what Oklahoma State was going to do, especially on short yardage and fourth downs and, you know, their tempos. You know, listen to the Tulsa head football coach, Trey Mann, after the game is like, man, we knew what was going to happen. We knew when they go to short yardage, we knew they were going to tempo. We knew what they were going to do. We were all over it. And that's not good. I mean, and like Eric Moore said, they got out coached. So they've got to be creative and change some stuff up. You got to find a way to run the ball. Oregon's going to try to win this game defensively with a four-man front up there and probably playing zone in the back end and because they're really good up front. They're big, strong, and physical. Defensively, you got to limit the big plays in a pass game. Oregon's going to have big plays. Just don't give up easy ones. Don't give up 75-yard touchdowns, 80-yard touchdowns, 60-yard touchdowns. I mean, you got to tackle well. You got to get the guys down. You got to keep them in front of you. I think it's so, so important. And also, in my opinion, you got to stay out of man coverage. If I'm Oklahoma State defensively, I'm not playing man coverage. If I'm bringing pressure, I'm going to bring pressure and I'm going to play zone coverage behind it. They can't stay up with these receivers at Oregon, in my opinion. The corners and safeties and whoever, they're not going to play with them. The quarterback's way too accurate. He's got great touch. They'll have separation. So be careful with that. And then last thing is you on the special teams. I think you got to have a couple of fakes in there, and you got to be ready to use it versus Oregon. You got to find the right time to do that. So big challenge there. All right, Michigan, 12 p.m. At Michigan on Fox. It's 11 a.m. here at Michigan Stadium. Over the OU is favored now by 5.5. Over under is 43.5. They need to flex their muscles. OU needs to flex their muscles. I think OU is a better football team across the board than these guys. I know everybody's saying you can't believe this, and yeah, I understand all that, but I'm just calling a spade and a fact that OU across the board is a better football team than these guys. OU's better than them this year than they were last year, in my opinion. So, again, be more physical across the board. Start fast and take the crowd out of it, okay? That crowd and that team has doubt in their mind. They do because of what happened last weekend versus Western Michigan. So I think it's important to go up there to play solid early and start fast and kind of take that crowd out of it. Again, the big house is going to have 100,000+. I mean, you know, there'll be 15,000 probably Sooner fans, so you're looking at close to 90,000 Michigan Wolverine fans. Run the football. Offensively, he's got to find a way to run the football. And, again, depending on injuries, I don't know. OU had two starting offensive linemen out last week. Fasusi's got a banged-up shoulder. I expect to see him out there. But, again, it doesn't – I don't know if that whole starting line is just completely 100%. But you got to find a way to run the football, and you have to play with some 12 personnel and play fast with 12 personnel. Have some tempo run game with this 12 personnel. We did it long, long time ago, years ago at OU in, when Kevin Wilson was there. And I think they got this in the playbook. I have no idea. Nobody's told me about it. But if I'm them, I would have some of this tempo type run game with 12 personnel in there. Find a way to get Satania the ball. That guy is a playmaker all over the field, all over the field. Find different ways to get him touches. He can win. The receivers are going to have to win in some 1-on-1 because they're going to have to try to pressure John Mateer and try to get some turnovers, Michigan is. So last thing is this, is touchdowns in the red zone. OU's offense, you need to get touchdowns when you get in a red zone. Last year at times, we got down there, and we were kicking field goals. They need to get touchdowns. Defensively. Cut the head off the snake. Bryce Underwood is the straw that stirs the drink. That is the guy you got to take care of. He's the leading rusher. He's the leading passer. Everything goes through him. Disguise your looks and pressures. It will cause him to be late with throws, and that will create turnovers. We saw them last week. I don't like what they're doing offensively at Michigan. He's not a pocket passer. He's extremely gifted and talented, but when things start going a little fast and he can get confused, he will make some bad passes. You need to get to him. You got to get him down. Run game, you got to stay in the gaps. Be prepared with misdirection, with speed sweeps and running counters back the other way. They're going to try to get you out of gaps. OU played good last year but got out of gap one or two times and gave up a big touchdown run. And then special teams, be prepared on all phases for fakes. And Tate Sandell has to be great in order. I think OU goes up there if they play well and don't turn the ball over. I think they cover by a lot more than 5.5 points.
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10: Big thank you to Johnson Kingfisher for hosting the show today. Great folks out here. It was great to return, and looking forward to being back here next Wednesday with a lot more college football to talk about. Also need to say a quick thank you to a few people. Tyler Adams and J-Mo, tag team and filling today for Matt Meyer, and then Louie Elder here on site, making sure that we stay on air and connected and sounding as good as humanly possible. Appreciate those guys. We appreciate you for listening. But don't go anywhere. The Middle of the Day show is coming your way next.
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12: 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I'm here at Remington Park today, and we are ready to visit with the color analyst for the Michigan Radio Network, Mr. John Jansen. John, welcome back to the show. I can tell you this is a safe zone from any question about the clock. We will not be discussing that with you today, so you can feel free to relax on that topic.
6: Well, I appreciate that. I just want to let you guys know, and all Oklahoma fans, you never know how long you're going to have to play the game, so when you come to Ann Arbor, just be ready.
12: I think we were expecting a little bit different from Michigan and maybe improvement from Underwood at the quarterback spot. Of course, you've got a new head coach and a coach that has spent his entire career coaching in Utah. We did see that physical defensive front, but we didn't see that physical offensive line play. What are your thoughts on the debut for Kyle Whittingham?
6: Well, in regards to the performance of the team, I mean, obviously it's, you know, 9 penalties. That's very uncharacteristic of a Kyle Whittingham coach team. You know, turnovers, 3 turnovers, and there could have been, you know, really a couple of more. Western Michigan just either dropped the ball or stepped out of bounds. So there were just so many mistakes, and the mistakes, they're correctable. A lot of pre-snap penalties, the missed assignments offensively. All those things are correctable. But if you had told me before the game, with the experience that this offensive line has, and it's, you know, from left tackle to right tackle, there's no new starters up there. If you had told me that that was going to be the most concerning thing coming out of the game, I would have told you you were crazy. I was absolutely shocked that the offensive line got pushed around the way they did. I do think respond, what that looks like, I honestly have no idea, because I didn't expect that to begin with. And then in regards to Bryce, you know, year 2, we really didn't see all of the improvements that we had heard about. Now, hey, you could call it first game jitters, call it whatever you want, but hey, you only get 12 opportunities and you got to go out there and play. And he just, we didn't see the progress of the time that he spent with Jordan Palmer, the time that he spent with Coy Detmer. You know, the development that we had heard from the coaching staff, there's a big difference of having success doing it at practice, obviously doing it on game day. He's got to take what he is doing at practice and all the good things and all the confidence that he builds at practice and take it and show it on game day.
11: John, Cale Gundy, thanks for joining us, my friend. Hey, my opinion watching Michigan, I'm surprised schematically what they're trying to do offensively. I don't see Bryce Underwood as a guy that's a drop back quarterback in the gun all the time. To me, it's more of, I mean, kind of what they did last year of old school power football, some play action, you know, some nakeds and boots. You know, some little bit of misdirection, but I'm shocked. And I know you've been to practices, you've been to spring and fall, so it's not a surprise to you. But I just don't know if Bryce Underwood, I know he's extremely gifted and talented, I just don't know if this guy is good enough to shoulder the whole offense and everything funnel through him in the run game, being the leading rusher and having to throw the football. What do you think about that?
6: Well, at this time, no, you're right. He's not there. He does have a lot of talent, and I would not be surprised to see them run him more, throw the ball less, try and get on the edges a little bit with a rushing attack. And when they do throw the ball, to start the game, he completed his first 5 passes, and those were all quick hitters, quick slants, you know, a quick shot to the tight end, a running back on the swing, get out to Andrew Marsh and make him make a man miss. That's where I think they're going to be in the passing game right now. Eventually, you're going to have to take some shots downfield. And he's got a strong arm. But you're right. You know, the offense can't just run through him. But, I mean, we'll go back to the conversation and how it started. if you can't block up front, it really is not going to matter what your quarterback does or doesn't do, what your running backs and their capabilities, the receivers and the transfers you brought in. All of that's going to be irrelevant. You've got to be able to block up front.
11: Yeah, that's amazing, just knowing, like you mentioned, just the amount of guys that they had coming back in the offensive line that that had a lot of starts there, you know, then obviously bringing a guy in or two in the transfer portal. Let's talk defensively. How does this defense, in your opinion, how do they compare to where they were last year? I thought last year they were pretty good. They were a top 30 defense overall nationally. They had a couple dudes on there, probably more than a couple. Where's this team at defensively this year?
6: I think it's a better defense, and it's not as experienced, and it's really not as experienced in the linebacker position. And it's not as deep on the back end, but they brought in Chris Bracy from Memphis as a safety. Rod Moore, who's been out with injury for the last 2 years, he's back and he's playing well. Smith Snowden, again, a transfer they brought in from Utah, has really made the secondary better. Jair Hill, who's a guy that we have been, you know, developing and trying to get to being the, you know, fulfilling the talent that he has and the potential that he has. Had a penalty last week, but he really has matured and come into his own. But behind that, there's not a lot of guys. And, you know, with the linebacker position, Troy Bowles had 12 tackles last week. He was a sideline-to-sideline guy. Nathaniel Staling is the guy they brought in from North Dakota State, and he was everything as advertised. So they've got some talent. And then I think where I was a little bit surprised is Enoeta and Trey Pierce, the two defensive tackles. Jay Hill, the defensive coordinator, has really emphasized creating some penetration. You know, when you're playing against some of those power teams, if you can create some penetration and knock off a pulling guard or, you know, throw off the timing, that's going to help. If you can push the pocket from inside, you're going to help out those pass rushers. And Dom Nichols is the guy that really showed up last week off the edge. That's where I think this team is further ahead of where I think they were last year. We had some good pass rushers in Derek Moore, who's now with the Lions, but I think that those two guys inside are much improved over what they were and who we had playing last year.
12: Did the fan base embrace the hiring of Whittingham when it happened? I mean, it makes a lot of sense to me, a guy that has that been that good of a coach for that long of a time at one place that plays a physical style of football. Did this honeymoon kind of wear off pretty quickly of the opening performance?
6: Well, yeah. I mean, the welcoming mat was thrown out. And with all the chaos that we had going on in the coaching staff last year, to have somebody come in that their reputation is stability, consistency, and, you know, and honesty, like, that was a breath of fresh air. But as you mentioned, the honeymoon, it wore off quickly because when he came in, especially with Jason Beck as the offensive coordinator, you look at Jason Beck, whether he was at New Mexico, whether he was at Utah, he's always been a guy that has been able to have a rushing attack that's been, you know, one of the top 10 in the country. And then you see what they had last week. And here's what makes it a little bit more disheartening. They go with a rhino package that they call it. It's an extra offensive lineman. They take the tight end out. They put an extra offensive lineman in there in a wing position. And you had six offensive linemen out there, and you couldn't find a way to create holes for the rushing attack. So there's no shortage of things to work on. And I'm not going to sit there and say that they can't make adjustments. Everything I saw is they're fixable issues. The problem is it's a long list of things to fix.
12: Is there any chance we see Tommy Carr? And tell us a little bit about him. Of course, his brother is C.J. Carr at Michigan, and Lloyd Carr is his grandfather. So it's quite a football heritage in that family.
6: Yeah, sure, there's always a chance. I mean, he's the number two quarterback. So, you know, and Coach Whittingham was asked that on Monday, you know, like, you know, is there a quarterback controversy? And he dampened in a little bit saying, you know, Bryce is our guy, but at some point he's going to have to turn the corner. And if he doesn't turn the corner, I don't know when you would see him. I would be surprised to see Tommy Carr, a true freshman who has performed well in practice. He obviously earned the number two spot to go up against the Brent Venables defense. I don't know that they want to throw him to that type of a wolf this early in his career. But if things go south early nothing would surprise me. And with the way college football is going and the way Michigan played last week, hell, nothing seems to surprise me anymore.
11: You know, John, just kind of going back and looking at this offense and just listening to you a little bit and kind of watching them, they, you know, tried some misdirection, some speed sweeps with some counters and stuff. And to me, as a, just an old coach, when you're doing some of those things, you don't feel you don't have the confidence in just coming off the ball and hitting somebody in the mouth and getting push and movement and moving them off the ball. You're trying to get people to go sideways. You're trying to get people out of gaps with some of this stuff. Where does this offense go? Where do they find their consistency? How do they find their consistency? I'm concerned as a, you know, not that I'm a Michigan fan, but I'm just concerned watching, you know, what I saw last week with Michigan and how they are using the quarterback and not being able to come off downfield, downhill as a Big Ten football team and knock people off the ball. Are they going to have to continue to kind of play more sideways and get more quarterback run game going and try to find an extra blocker to help out?
6: Well, until this offensive line decides that they want to play with low pad level and that they want to come off the ball and play with good footwork, the problem that they were having on any of those inside runs is, first of all, pad level. You know, when you play high at any level of college football, you're not going to win. And then to complicate matters, if you're stepping underneath yourself and you are not, if you're in a double team and you're not doing your part of that double team, you're screwing your buddy. And then you're not able to get off to the second level. So we had a whole bunch of two-yard runs. And with the backs that we have, that should be a minimum. To be able to get some 4 and 5 yards before you're even talking about breaking a big one, you've got to find a way to get some movement down on the down linemen and get off onto the linebackers. Michigan did not block a linebacker last year because it was like Velcro. They were stuck to the defensive linemen, and it was high pads. It was bad footwork. Sometimes it was an assignment issue. Like, you've got to make a commitment that I'm going to play low. I'm going to trust the techniques that I'm being taught that we're going over in practice. And if they can't figure that out, then yeah, it's gonna be a lot of smoke and mirrors, and it's you start working on, you know, extra motions and deception to try and get the defense to make a mistake, and hopefully you can capitalize on that. That's not how you win consistently. That's not how you win in the Big Ten, and you've got to find a way to get movement at the point of attack.
11: John, we're going to Sooner fans are going to travel. There's going to be a lot of people go up there. They've been looking forward to this game for a long time for a lot of reasons. Obviously, Michigan being a blue blood and the big house. What are some things those fans can do? Where do they need to go on Friday night in Ann Arbor and then Saturday morning on game day? Where's some good places for them to hang out?
6: Well, the best place to hang out Friday night is going to be on Main Street. And you've got the Chop House there if you want a great steak. And you want to go to a classic steakhouse, the Chop House is there. Stick around after because they got a cigar bar in the basement. And you can have yourself a great time. Real Seafood Company is there if you want some seafood. We got an Italian restaurant downtown called Palio. And it's one of the best in the area. So there's a lot of great food down there. The nightlife is great down there. And if you got anybody that wants to hit the club, that's there as well. It's not my scene, so I don't have the names of those that they want to get to. But there's plenty of going on. And then up on campus, obviously, the student life is not a lot different in Ann Arbor than it is anywhere else. There's always something going on. And I can't tell you how welcoming the Sooner fans were to us last year when we came to Norman. It is a bucket list item for me, and I've heard the same thing. So we are going to welcome you guys with open arms. We'll be really excited to see you guys. And then at 12:14, when we kick this thing off, that's when we'll get down and dirty, hopefully.
12: Oh, that's awesome. Hey, thanks, John. We appreciate your time. We're really looking forward to making the trip.
6: All right, sounds good. We'll see you guys soon.
11: Thanks, John.
12: John Jansen, Michigan color analyst for the radio network.
11: I love talking to guys that play the game that were former offensive line, tight end guys, you know, because they know the importance of running the football and being physical, and you could just hear it in his voice. And I'm telling you, Mark, I went back and watched, and I agree with what he's saying. I mean, this is not a good thing for the University of Michigan. I mean, I am very, very shocked what I saw last weekend. I'm very shocked offensively, the schemes and how they're trying to move the ball and how they're trying to have success. And I'm going to tell you this right now, it ain't going to be good for the Wolverines with Brent Venables' defense. It ain't going to be good at all. Mark my words, Mark Rogers.
12: All right, hold that thought, because I want to address that when we come back, because I am going to play a little devil's advocate here. Kale is at Mathis Hub Superstore. I'm at Remington Park. We will return, talk a little more OU Michigan. We've got the Oklahoma State feature coming up at 1 o'clock with the play-by-play voice Jerry Allen of the Oregon Ducks as they prepare to take on the Cowboys in Stillwater on Saturday, same time, 11 o'clock local. 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

0: Brett, my buddy was over here watching the game last Sunday, and I watched him hold his phone about 6 inches from his face, trying to check his fantasy lineup. Then the score graphic comes up on the TV, and he's squinting at it like it's written in Greek.
1: Oh, I see where this is going. He blamed the TV, right?
0: He blamed the TV. He blamed the lighting. He blamed his phone.
1: Well, he didn't blame the actual problem. That was me 2 years ago. I remember vividly. I put up with it way longer than I should have. 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
0: And now?
1: Now I watch the game like a normal person. 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I don't squint at things anymore. And I'll tell you what I tell all my friends. 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
0: All right, welcome back. It's the middle of the day show on a Gundy Hump Day. When we last left you, we were talking about Michigan and what kind of chances we have in the big house on Saturday. There's two sides of the ball. I'm a little bit concerned about what happens on the other side of the ball. There was nothing disappointing about Michigan's defense in the game on Saturday. They played really good. They played well enough to win that game, and with ease. Western Michigan couldn't convert on anything other than field goals for the most part of the game. And they had really not much rushing attack to speak of whatsoever. So I'm a little worried about the OU offense. I mean, they didn't move the ball. What did you say before the UTEP game? What was, I mean, I think they ran at 4.5 yards per carry. Is that right? OU?
10: In which game? The UTEP? UTEP.
0: Yeah, Friday night. Four and a half?
10: Oh, man, I can pull it up here real fast. It is
0: I think it was four and a half.
10: Rushing. 4.4, yeah.
0: Yeah, so my expectation was be better than 4.4.
10: Yeah, 4.5 is really good if you can average that at the end of the year, but versus like a UTEP team, yeah, it needs to be a 5, 5.1, 5.2, something like that.
0: I'd have said 7. I mean,
10: exactly. Yeah, or higher. Yeah, so, but here's the deal. This is OU last year, Mark, when they played Michigan. John Mathier threw the ball for 270 yards. They rushed it for 138 yards, and they averaged 5.5 yards per carry. And all we've done is talk about how poor this offensive line was and rushing the football last year, and this offense needs to be better. I mean, they beat them last year 24-13. And I would think we would all say that they are heading in the direction OU is offensively if they can stay healthy, and that is key. The key is, I mean, is Fasusi, how healthy is he? Is your starting center back? Is your starting guard back? Again, so you've got a question mark on three of your starting five players. How healthy are they? Are they 100%? Are they all going to play? Are they going to play little? That is a question mark. I believe we all would say that we feel like John Mathier is going to be better this season. We feel like they got better depth in the backfield. We feel like they got better tight ends. We feel like that this offense has got a chance to be better. How much, I don't know, but it's going to be better. I do agree with what you're saying with, you know, rushing the ball versus UTEP. You know, I mean, they only had 401s of offense, but they scored 51 points, you know. I think the OU defense is going to smother. I think they're going to confuse Bryce Underwood. They're going to disguise. They're going to bring pressures. They're going to play zone behind. He's going to be hesitant. He's going to be late. That's where you can get some trouble throwing the football. You can turn the ball over a little bit. I think it'll be a great challenge, and I agree with you, OU's offense versus this defense for Michigan. I think Michigan had a better defense last year. John Jansen, who we just talked to, feels like that this defense has got a chance to be better. They just don't have the starts behind them right now. So they're going to have to play really, really good to keep Michigan close in this game, in my opinion.
0: Yeah, one of the top defensive ends in the country that transferred in from Utah and alone would be enough to maybe think that they could be a little bit better. I know Jayshon Barham was good for them last year playing for the Cowboys. It's interesting to me that if there is no Fasusi, Foje, or Mikula, that is a pretty substantially hindered offensive line from what we thought OU would have.
10: That is a major issue.
0: I mean, we thought Michael Fasusi is an NFL type player, and that's pretty devastating news that we're not, I think, trying to focus on right now because we don't really know the severity of the injury. But if he's hampered or can't go or would eventually need some kind of surgery before the season is over, that you lose your left tackle, I don't know
11: what your next left tackle looks like. So
10: yeah.
11: I think he's going to be pretty limited if he goes on Saturday. So that's one area there in a game where the total is 43. We're expecting a very low-scoring game either way. I did love OU's play action. I thought that the tight ends really made John Mateer look like a better quarterback. I mean, he was throwing to guys that were open, and I thought throwing the ball down the field really, really well. I like the more vertical aspect of the passing game because I think sometimes when he's throwing underneath, he's trying to throw a Twinkie through a brick wall, and sometimes those things get batted up and around, and that's how you get interceptions. But, I mean, I trust you on the schemes, and I think it's definitely something that could be pointed to when you have a new coach, and it is a much different scheme than what Sharon Moore and Jim Harbaugh ran at Michigan. Than what Kyle Whittingham is running at Utah. And so it could take some time, and maybe the Michigan offensive linemen who have been recruited and been playing there aren't quite ready to run it yet. So,
10: well, I thought that, you know, I thought Michigan would be more of your two tight ends and running more downhill and playing physical, you know, in play action and some nakeds and some boots and try to get him out of the pocket instead of just dropping back and putting him everything on his shoulders. I mean, the guy has got unbelievable talent in Bryce Underwood, but that's different than when you put, you know, your other 10 players out there and you're playing a defense that's flying around and bodies are going and as good as OU's defense is. It makes sense watching them. They're concerned with their offensive line at Michigan because that's why they're playing sideways. I mean, there's way too many speed sweeps, motion receivers, and then bringing back. I mean, it's just not – I'm just shocked. I really, really am. And there must be a reason why they are doing this offensively at Michigan.
11: Well, Kyle Whittingham's not the first coach to say, hey, I'm running my system. I mean, we're putting this in for the long run, and that was then, and this is now. You know what I'm saying? We're going to do, you know –
10: yeah,
11: right. I mean,
10: yeah, but so. they were more of a downhill team at Utah. They did more of that, and I just didn't see it much the other night. And I don't know, maybe they're still trying to hold some. I'm sure OU held some last week. And
11: well, there's a real good chance of that, right?
10: I mean, yes, totally agree, totally agree. But if you can't block, Western Michigan, you're not going to block OU. Doesn't matter what the hell you're going to do. I mean, you heard the guy
11: say that a while ago. I see a lot of OU fans, and I hear a lot of just different people saying that basically feeling like this game has been decided based on last week's results, and not the case. I mean,
10: well, and again, I understand what you're saying, Mark. I don't base my opinions on results. I base my opinion on watching players.
11: Sure.
10: That's how I base all my opinion. I don't give a damn what a score says. I don't care who you play. I watch players individually. That's how I base all my opinions when I'm talking football.
11: Right. Well, I hear you. I mean, that doesn't mean that we won't be sitting here talking about Monday, Michigan winning this game, you know, 20-14.
10: I mean, it could happen. There's no doubt.
11: So
10: but I just, in my opinion, I think it's going to be completely the other way.
11: Fantastic. You know, this is something interesting I found out when I was doing a little research on the game, that OU played Michigan in the Orange Bowl when they won the national championship in 1975. You know, that was the first time that the Big Ten had allowed teams to go to bowl games other than the Rose Bowl. Like, I mean, that's when truly going to bowl games was a big deal. Like, if you won your conference championship, you got to go to a bowl game. If you didn't win your conference championship, then you ain't going to a bowl game.
10: Yep.
11: So
10: I remember Coach Stoops talking about it. You know, the year they went to the Rose Bowl from Iowa, how big of a deal that was.
11: Yeah. Tell me what's going on at Mathis Home.
10: Well, you can get out here right now. You need to come up the escalator and elevators to the design center. 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We're at 3434 West Reno. 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They got amazing food. So when you're shopping, make sure you stop over there and get something to eat. Also have a big store in Middle City and in Tulsa.
11: I can't remember the last time I had my dimensions taken in the bedroom. So that's a good thing. Very positive. All right, I'm at Remington Park. We're going to talk with Dale Day when we return. And we'll visit with Oregon play-by-play voice Jerry Allen after this. Stay tuned.
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0: season kicks off tonight. It's a Super Bowl rematch featuring the New England Patriots headed up to Seattle for Banner Night to play the Seahawks. 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
2: 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Okay, did you watch any tennis last night?
3: Oh, did I? Wow, unbelievable. 4 hours and 28 minutes. I'm not going to sit here and say, yeah, I watched 4 hours and 28 minutes. But I finished it up this morning. What an unbelievable match and a great win by Ben Shelton.
2: Ben Shelton took out Carlos Alcaraz in his tank top stuff that got at C.R. Anthony's. So that was an impressive win. And he looks like he's got a chance to do it. But he had lost 13 straight times to Alcaraz. Not sure if Alcaraz is 100% back. But, I mean, he was enough back to make that an incredible match. So we should have some pretty good tennis left. And this is not the first night of this year's tournament where they've gone well into the night.
3: Yeah.
2: To stay up late.
3: Ben broke some. So Carlos Alcaraz had a streak of 13-0 versus Americans and 14-0 versus lefties and 12 straight wins in five setters. So, I finished watching the highlights this morning, and I mean, just absolutely amazing. Absolutely amazing. The Americans have been playing very, very well on both sides of the bracket. It's great to see.
2: J-Mo, can you break down for me what we have? We still have Zverev in

0: and is still in the tournament.
1: Yeah, Zverev plays tonight against I believe a Russian and a German will also play here in a minute, in like 2 hours or something like that. But so the one of the semifinals is set. It's Ben Shelton winning that match. Also, Francis Tiafoe came back from yes. two sets down to Mickelson, who I really do not like either one of those Americans. Mickelson has such an attitude. I'm so glad to see him lose, but I don't really care for Tiafoe. Big Foe, as they call him. He's got a necklace that says Big Foe, in case you're wondering what his nickname is. So I kind of hope Ben Shelton wipes the floor with him, but anticipate that one could go five sets. Zverev, right now ranked the number one player in the world, he's got his match today with the
2: Netherlands.
1: The Dutch player. And I believe he got to it wasn't the quarterfinal. Maybe it was the round of 16 in the French Open, I believe. I can't remember. I'm totally wrong about that. But has had a good season as well. So should be a very interesting semifinal here starting on, what's today, Wednesday? Starting on Friday, I believe.
2: I was hoping you were going to try to announce the Dutch player's last name.
1: Vanda Sandschulp. With a pro move right here, you just go VDZ. You know, you got to give him a little nickname. That's why I can never pronounce Sakapuletelli, or however you pronounce his last name, from Cal. I just go JKS. This is the same thing. BVDZ right here from the Netherlands.
3: Vanda Sandschulp. That's not that hard. I mean,
2: okay. All right.
1: Oh, pro broadcaster over here. There. Mark,
3: you guys haven't listened to that commercial on Red River Roofing. Yeah, see, Kale. Exactly. Dale Day joins us here from Remington Park. Dale, how are we doing?
4: I don't think I've ever followed tennis talk ever.
3: No, it's a rare thing. But we've got JMO, who's fired up about tennis, and Kale, who's very fired up about tennis.
4: And
3: also,
4: if you could stay up till 3 a.m. when the matches end, more power to you.
3: I was sound asleep last night, Dale.
4: Yeah, I can't
3: asleep.
4: Make it.
3: Horse racing over much faster, even in a mile and a quarter, than that tennis match was.
4: Yeah, we get done before midnight here, so it works out for us pretty well. Oklahoma Derby coming up September 27th, last Sunday of the month. Big deal, 3 p.m. start time, our only Sunday of the season. I've been told to remind everybody, get your tickets to the Wine Festival. We moved it outside to a bigger area because it keeps growing and growing and growing. You can get those tickets online at RemingtonPark.com. 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So that's going on. 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Doesn't cost anything. If you're good enough, you can win a seat to the Las Vegas National Horse Players Championship in March. And that will be worth, the grand prize there is $1 million, Mark. I know that's interesting enough.
3: Yes,
4: the total prize money out there, it's going to be, I think, at least $5 million, maybe more. So it's always a big deal. Very cool event, and I've been fortunate enough to go a couple of times.
3: Just get in the contest, man. You never know what can happen. I mean, so absolutely free. You can go from rags to riches real fast, or riches to riches, whatever, however you're doing it. But I've seen some pictures from the winner's circle this year. Also interested in if you have a scouting report on who will be the sharpest dress for the Derby.
4: Sharpest dress for the Derby? For
3: the contest, the hat and tie contest.
4: Oh, the hat and tie. You can't handicap
3: No
4: that.
3: Handicapping. Okay.
4: No, I mean, people come in with their own look. They create their own styles. Mm-hmm. It's really a pretty amazing thing. That takes place also on Derby Day also.
3: Yeah.
4: So it's a lot of fun there. Free, it's free, 18 and over, and there's prize money to be won in a few categories there as well.
3: I did receive a rather long text from Mr. John Brooks, who was telling me about Stuart Elliott has a chance to go through a career
4: milestone. Stuart Elliott has his milestone. He's one away.
3: 6,000?
4: One away from 6,000. He'll be the 23rd jockey in North American history to get 6,000 wins when he does that. And he has plenty of miles tomorrow and Friday and Saturday to get it done. It'll happen this weekend.
3: Okay. Any plans for celebration there?
4: We've got a couple things lined out for him.
3: Okay. I don't want to spoil any.
4: Great big sign for him, things like that. Standard stuff.
3: Yeah. And,
4: but it's a big deal. I mean, he started in the early 1980s when he started riding. He's still going strong at age, I believe he's 61 now.
3: And his son's riding here Thursday?
4: Christopher was named to ride. I don't think he's coming in. He was named originally, but I think he's going to stay back. I have a feeling he may be here for his dad's milestone, but I did not look at the final program to see if he's riding. I was told he was going to, and I was told he wasn't, so I don't know.
3: That's pretty cool.
4: But, yeah, his son's riding, doing very well on the New York circuit up there at Saratoga, and Belmont starts next week, the new Belmont Park.
3: Would you like to talk any smack to Baker Mayfield and the Buccaneers going into Cincinnati on Sunday?
4: I'm a Cincinnati Bengals fan. You can't talk smack to anybody. What are you talking about?
3: I mean, we're talking about this as a Super Bowl type year for the Bengals. All they have to do is stay away from the doctor's office in the training room.
4: That's the key. The word out of Cincinnati, they're all hyped up about it. So more so than most years.
3: Ran Traber out of the division. He's no longer a Steelers fan.
4: Okay, so I missed the big show. Who did he get selected or voted to?
3: He's gone to Tampa, so he's
4: coming
3: into Tampa.
4: Did he choose it, or did your listeners choose it for him?
3: The listeners chose it for him.
4: Who was second?
3: I don't know. That's a good question.
4: Yeah.
3: I don't know.
4: But he really did forsake the Steelers after all a lifetime.
3: I'm very skeptical on this. If the Steelers are good this year, you can't give up on it. That'd be like you said, okay, I've had enough. The Bengals have been terrible my whole life. I've put all this investment into rooting for them, and they suddenly get good. And then you're going to stand
4: by and
3: root for the Browns at that point in time?
4: No. Never root for the Browns.
3: No.
4: So that would have been the most evil thing the listeners could have done to him, is to make him a Browns fan.
3: This contest
4: was a big deal with the Steelers and Browns, even bigger than the Bengals Browns.
3: This contest was like some of the chariot races that this was fixed.
4: Chariot races have been her.
3: Oh, well, no, I'm talking about the Trotters. But I'm saying is that it was there were several teams that were eliminated. You could not pick.
4: Okay. Okay. Well, that makes it interesting.
3: Yeah.
4: Hey, good for Baker Mayfield. He got a big extension yesterday. So, you know, hey, he played it right. He and his agent. He said, I'm not talking about it anymore. We're done. So the agent obviously was still working behind the scenes. And maybe the smartest thing Baker did was keep his mouth shut and not cause more trouble with it.
3: Everything's a negotiation, even when they say there's not a negotiation.
4: Absolutely.
3: It's still part of the negotiation. So.
4: And, you know, good for him.
3: Hey, the meatloaf is excellent from the Bricktown Brewery.
4: I highly
3: recommend it.
4: You know, I don't have anything to do with it, but I'm glad you like it.
3: Preston is over here sweating bullets because he got the bacon blue cheese with the buffalo sauce on it.
2: Ooh. Okay.
3: And he's a little bit of a wuss when it comes to the sauce.
4: I've had that. It is good.
3: Yeah.
4: My favorite out there is my favorite sandwich. It's I think they still have it. They changed the menu quite a bit, but a turkey guacamole melt of some sort. It's really good.
3: Yeah. Well, all the food there is delicious. Open 11 a.m. every day.
4: Absolutely.
3: Dale, thanks for your time, man.
4: Tomorrow, Friday and Saturday, come out, everybody, 6:30. Hey, the weather's going to give us a break.
3: Yeah.
4: Maybe we'd be in the 80s tomorrow, maybe.
3: Oh.
4: We won't know what to do with that.
3: I mean, I'm gonna wait until...
4: Everybody's going to dress like Kenny from South Park.
3: I can't wait for it. Thanks, Dale.
4: All right, guys. Thank you.
3: Gail, tell us what's going on at Mathis Home Superstore.
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7: All right, getting ready to talk some Oregon football with Jerry Allen, but a little bit of breaking news. The court in the case of the SEC versus LSU has continued the court case that was supposed to be heard tomorrow, which in effect would have given the SEC the right to boot LSU from the league, will not take place tomorrow. So LSU does not roster the two professional players. So the SEC is, the court has continued that ruling. So, Jerry, this is not usually what we talk about when it comes to college football in the middle of the season, about one team getting kicked out of the league.
8: You know, it sounds like a Mel Brooks movie to me. It's not real, is it?
7: No, it is not. Well, hey, we're looking forward to having you guys in the state of Oklahoma, and I'm looking at the media notes here and looking at this 12-game road winning streak for Oregon, and it's pretty impressive. I mean, when you get through the Pac-12 and you go at Michigan, at Wisconsin, at Penn State, at Iowa, at Washington, this 12-game streak, the Ducks have been pretty good when they've left Eugene.
8: Yeah, they have been. Sometimes I feel like they've struggled a little bit more at home at times, but they've been on the road. Dan Lanning, I think that's Dan Lanning. He is a motivator. He's a teacher, and he just gets guys prepared to not have that home crowd and want to take control of wherever they are. So far they've been very good at it, but it's going to be a big test coming up. If nothing else, it's going to be so doggone hot.
7: We got good news for you. There is a cold front arriving, so it has been like 28 out of 30 days over 100 in Oklahoma, but I don't think that you're going to be dealing with those type of temperatures at kickoff at 11 o'clock. So The weather report is certainly, I mean, we'll welcome it. It's been brutal throughout the month of August and September. So you look at the numbers of the game statistically and the offense that Oregon was able to put up against Boise, and then you look at the score, and the statistical categories kind of favor Oregon a little bit more than what the difference was in the score. What did you think of the opener?
8: Sloppy, I mean, for Oregon, but with credit to Boise State. I just at the end of practice today was talking to some of the guys. Boise State, one of the best tackling teams, very disciplined, that we've played in a long time. And they just did not allow Oregon to really get a lot of explosion plays that they're used to getting. But a kind of a sloppy game. It was the first game. You know, there's some things they needed to clean up, some things they did really well. Dante looked exceptional, as he, you know, he has, and we knew he's going to be. They've got the receiver group, but the offensive line's got to block better in the run game. The defense has got to be a little more communicative. They had some blown coverages in that game, but it's the first game. I mean, you know, so you just kind of set those aside and give them an opportunity to correct those mistakes and get ready for a much more impressive opponent.
3: Jerry, Cale Gundy here. Thanks for taking time to join us. So the high Saturday is supposed to be 93, so it should probably be in the upper 80s, which is around here, which is awesome. I think you'll definitely enjoy that. Let's go back several months to Indiana. You guys played Indiana last year in the playoffs, and they beat you 56-22. Was Indiana that good, or was it just a bad day for Oregon?
8: Oh, I think a little combination. I give Indiana more credit than Oregon not having a good game. I mean, Indiana was the reason that the Ducks did not play very well. Oregon was kind of banged up at the end of the year. Their depth wasn't where they needed it. They had a couple of guys leave out of that backfield. So, I mean, their number three running back was a converted linebacker who hadn't played running back all year. Tied in a little banged up. Even Dante was not 100%. So, but you don't use excuses. I mean, Indiana was that good.
3: Okay, you guys are traveling. I saw that you're all going to travel on Thursday because of the early game on Saturday, which makes sense. So you're coming in Thursday. Obviously, we'll stay either in Oklahoma City or the Edmond area. Is Oregon a morning practice team or an afternoon practice team?
8: Ducks practice in the morning. So
3: okay.
8: Game time for them will be right in line with where they practice. Their practices start at 9. They're just finishing up now, so that won't be an issue. The biggest issue will be the travel, but they've traveled pretty well. So fortunate for Oregon. If it was a night game, that's tougher. That's tougher when
3: right.
8: You got to travel. You're a morning team, and you got to play at night. So this really works out well for the Ducks.
3: So your returning defensive line guys, you returned Barry Alexander and Amari Washington, two of your top defensive tackles, inside players, and then you got great outside linebacker, defensive end. I'm not even going to start Batayo, Ugalele, and I know the other one, Tuati. You got great edge rushers. You lost some guys in the portal. How were you able to go out? Was Oregon able to go out and get some solid backups to come in and back these guys up?
8: Yeah. Dylan Williams is one of those guys that stepped up this last week that's going to play a lot. Aaron Scott, who transferred from Ohio State, gives him depth at cornerback. And I think probably DeAndre Robinson out of North Carolina is going to help on that defensive line. But actually, surprisingly, the freshmen are going to have more of an impact, or equal impact, I think, to some of the transfers on that defense. Anthony Jones Jr., He's 6'3", 301. Call him Tank. He's going to play in that defensive end along with Matthew Johnson. You mentioned Tatum Tuioti and Mateo Uyunglele. Those two guys are returning guys that Oregon hopes that there'll be a lot of focus on them and give Bear Alexander, Amari Washington, and DeAndre Robinson a chance on the defensive line. The linebackers, Jerry Mixon's back from last year. He's a key. Mm-hmm. Devin Jackson is back from last year, a major key. And Nasir Wyatt is going to step up and play a lot this year. But Dylan Williams is the guy. Didn't start last week, but he stepped in and played pretty significant minutes, and he gave that defense kind of a spark when they needed it.
7: You had the pleasure of calling a lot of great quarterbacks. Where does Dante Moore stack up in that list?
8: You know, he's going to have to finish the season to be compared to guys like, Marcus Mariota, you know, the first one that comes to mind who won Oregon's only Heisman. But he's got to prove this year. He's a much better leader this year than he was last year. He's a very accurate passer. He's got a very strong arm. And I think what he did this year was mature, become more confident in his game. So he's got a chance to be, you know, right up there with the best who have ever played here. But I'm not gonna say that yet until he has a consistent season and does it all year.
7: What, in your opinion, is the difference in Oregon getting over the hump to win the national championship? Is it just maybe a little bit of luck, or just, you know, is there something on the field that they need to do better in order to win the national championship?
8: You know, I said this earlier this month. There's about 6-7 teams that have what I say are the tangibles. They've all have the talent. I mean, I'm talking the Texas, the Ohio States, the Miamis, the Notre Dames. You know what I'm talking about. They all have the tangibles, the talent, the coaching, the facilities, the money, the fan base. They've all got that. None of them have the intangibles, the injuries that occur during the year, a bounce of a ball that changes a game, a call that changes a game. Those are things that change a season for you. I call those luck. So all champions have got to have a little luck during the year to become a champion. Indiana had a lot of that last year. They got a lot of bounces of the ball. They kept away from the injuries. I think Oregon has struggled to get through those during the season. They need, I don't want to say a lucky season, but they need a season. They're good enough. They need some of those things to bounce their way.
7: It's just, it's crazy how you do it. I mean, and maybe Kale would differ on this, but if some of the teams that I saw, I thought maybe the 2003 Oklahoma team could have been the best of all those, and I wouldn't say the 2000 team was the best that won a national championship. While Kale was coaching there, Coach Switzer talks all the time about the 78 team that didn't win a title. He won three titles. And so it's just really, there's only one that wins it, and you can have a great team and not get there. So I think sometimes a little too much is made about, you know, not getting over the top. So
8: you want to be relevant. You want to be one of those teams that everybody's talking about every year. You want to win the championship. You want to get to the playoffs. You like to get to the final, to semis and all of that. But you're right. Only one can. And when there are as many teams now, more now than there have been in my 40 years here, that are capable of doing it. One too many years ago when there's really just two or three or four teams that really had a chance to win a national championship. Now there's 6, 8, 9, maybe 10 teams, you know, with a little bounce of the ball that could win a championship.
3: Jerry, how does the skill group compare to what they were last year? I know some of these guys, DeCorian Moore, Evan Stewart. I recruited both of them when I was still at OU, and they were, I think, either sophomores or juniors. You know, DeCorian's from Duncanville, and Evan Stewart's from Frisco Liberty. You throw those guys out there, Jeremy McClellan, who's from St. Louis, and then you got the big tight end, Jamari Johnson, with the running back, Jordan Davison. How does this skill group compare to what it was last year?
8: Well, it's better. It's probably deeper. I mean, you mentioned DeCorian and Jeremiah McClellan, Evan Stewart, having him back for a whole season. They've added Iverson Hooks from UAB. They've got a speedster, you know, true freshman, Gatlin Bear, who was on a two-year mission. And he's here now and very mature. Jamari Johnson is like Kenyon Sadiq 2.0. I mean, he's just incredible athlete, just like Kenyon was. Marcus Dixon transferred in from Clemson. He's going to help. He's 6'4", 255 at a tight end. Kendra Harrison, a true freshman, 6'7". He's going to see some time. And Andrew Olish, who is a transfer from Penn State. Yeah, Penn State. But the running back room, Jordan Davison, De'Aaron Hill, DeJuan Riggs, Brandon Smith, a true freshman, probably going to get a chance to see him play. They've got numbers in that group that they can count on. They can rotate, and if they do have any bad luck and you know, cross your fingers and cross your heart and everything else, don't have any injuries. If they do, they've got some depth to go to.
3: Yeah, they've got as good, in my opinion, they've got as good offensive skills, you know, as some of the other top 3, 4, 5 teams in the country that have as much of skills as they have. They're just so fast and they're so deadly. What about
9: What about the away games this year? Looking at the schedule, got to go on the road. Mark mentioned it. Oregon's been awesome. I think the last 12 games on the road that they have had success. Your two, probably your biggest opponents moving forward are on the road with USC and Ohio State. What's the challenge going to be like? What do you guys hear out of this USC group out of the West Coast?
8: Well, every year you look at USC and you look at the talent level. I mean, they're all 4 or 5 stars. I mean, they've got all the talent you would want at every position. They just have not been able to, as you mentioned, Oregon get over the hump. USC hasn't been able to get over the hump for whatever reason. This year, with a quarterback, Maaba, who is, I think one of the best in the nation, running backs who are healthy this year, guys who had some struggles injury-wise last year, an offensive line that's come together, defense, it looks like they are much better than last year, which they needed to be. This is a dangerous USC team. I guess somebody's going to look at any team on this list for away games. Ohio State, obviously, because you know what they are. That's going to be a killer game. But the USC game is the one that that I got circled is an unknown, because we don't know if they play up to their capabilities. They're tough to beat at home.
7: Is what we see what you get from Dan Lanning? Is he always that intense?
8: Yes, I mean that's Dan Lanning. He's very personable, and when he's not coaching and when he's not on the job, he likes to have fun, relaxed, and he's a fun guy. But when he's coaching or he's in that mode, it is very serious business. And so, he's special. I can't say that in my 40 years I've been around a coach that is as intense, as focused, as motivating, as Dan Lanning is. He's just different. To me, I keep telling him he's got a photographic memory. He said, no, I don't, but he just remembers everything. He sees everything. So he's different. He's different.
9: Jerry, you think there's any way that Oregon can turn this film on and watch Oklahoma State game last week and players come in with a little lackadaisical, overlook this team whatsoever, not to expect to, that I think that Oklahoma State can win this game, because I think it's just going to be such a long shot. But, how's the coaching been this week? Has the hammer been hitting pretty hard this week in practice with the players?
8: Yeah, it has, and I think one of the biggest reasons is that Boise State game. Boise State was right there in that game. I mean, like 2 years ago, it took a field goal at the end of the game to beat Boise State. Oregon wasn't as focused, wasn't as good in that first game. So the next week, you hit the game film, and you realize how many mistakes you made and the communication that wasn't there and that you're not there yet. So I think that got their attention. Then going on the road against a team that I think in Oklahoma State, and week two for a team like Oklahoma State is an opportunity, in my mind, when you've got that number of new players and you're trying to come together, you get to play your first game, and then you'll learn who you are, and you're most dangerous, I think, in week two. And that's what concerns me about Oklahoma State. I think this is the week they make a huge improvement over week one. So for Oregon and for their coaching staff, they think Oklahoma State's dangerous because this is a team that they really don't know yet. They haven't had enough film on one game. What can you really know in a team in one game? What does Oklahoma State know about Oregon after Boise State gave them a game? Week two is a tough matchup.
7: We were going to tell you to leave the sweatshirts at home, Jerry, but you sound like you've already got the scouting report on the weather. So have a safe trip, and we're looking forward to the game on Saturday.
8: Guys, I appreciate you having me on. I hope I get a chance to see you there.
9: Thank you, Jerry.
7: The voice of the Ducks, Jerry Allen, will be in town to call the Oklahoma State Cowboys and the Oregon Ducks. So, man, I'm surprised he's coming, Cale, just after I listened to you yesterday. It sounded like there wasn't going to be a game on Saturday morning. So,
9: oh, there's going to be a game.
7: Glad he's making the trip.
9: There's going to be a game. There's going to be a game in Ann Arbor.
7: Yeah,
9: just because I don't have a problem telling you early in the week who I think is going to win and how they're going to win, and you're going to wait around till like Friday to make
7: I'm not going to wait around till Friday to pick Oregon to win this game, but I don't know how close it's going to be.
9: Hey, guess what? I've been wrong a lot, and I'll continue to be wrong a lot. But when I just call it how I see it.
7: That's what we need. That's what we need from you.
10: Kale, what, do you, what do you think about? Sorry to interrupt. What do you think about Tyler Adams' bet of first half plus 13.5 is the first half line for Oklahoma State? He says that the Cowboys can keep it close for half of that football game.
9: I hope so. I mean, again, that's what I, like I mentioned earlier, I mean, you can't let these guys get out in front. Here's the deal. And Mark knows this, J-Mo. Texas Tech was a really good football team last year. I mean, they dominated. They went through the Big 12 and just dominated everybody. But they couldn't do it. They couldn't do anything, Harley. They couldn't move the ball a lick versus Oregon's defense last year. And I just, again, the personnel, it's night and day. It's night and day. As good as Texas Tech was last year, a playoff team, their offensive lineman was nowhere ready to go up against Oregon's defensive line. Not nowhere close. They could not block them whatsoever. And that is a major concern. It's a major, major concern. And again, I, you know, watching the what I saw last weekend up in Tulsa, that's a concern. I mean, blocking people, I mean, you know who to block. You put hands on people, you can't block them. If you can't move them, the bigger and the stronger the other players are going to be the next weekend, you ain't going to have any more success going against those guys. Just not going to be any good.
11: From the text line, Tyler Adams is drunk. But no, the way that Kale just explained that, I mean, I think a solid point. Oklahoma State's offensive line struggled mightily with Tulsa on Saturday. This past Saturday, the Oregon defensive line, bigger, faster, more hostile, stronger, provides a very significant challenge. Okay. All right. We'll take a quick break. We'll come back. We got a lot more to discuss. We'll get into this LSU situation. A lot of other things. We continue to talk about the OU-Michigan game. It sounds like a lot of people are going up there from Oklahoma to see the game. So very fired up about the trip this weekend. And much, much more right here in the Middle of the Day Show. Stay tuned.
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0: In reaction to Nick Cushman's comments about having your job isn't permanent.
1: It was comments about that.
0: Yeah, you said that your job isn't infinite, you know, as a starter.
1: That's cool. I didn't see that. So
0: what's your reaction?
1: It's cool.
0: Your reaction to
11: Bryce Underwood having a little hard time hearing him, didn't sound like he knew of the comments. I'm not sure that the reporter correctly depicted the comments of the head coach, Kyle Whittingham. So, anyway, he got a lot to work on at that position.
10: He didn't sound very confident answering those questions at a low decibel level.
11: That was the almost completely indiscernible what was going on. I am interested. I've seen lots of pictures of the Big House and watched a lot of games. How do they put 111,000 people in a stadium that has no upper deck?
9: Because it goes down. They dig down. The bowl.
11: Is it just that far? I mean, that many rows up top and then that wide? Like, I have been in the Rose Bowl, which is like a similar setting to that.
9: It's very
11: similar.
9: Yes, it is similar. It is similar. Last time we went up there, I know there's
11: 111,000 in there.
9: I know it. I know it.
10: Best stadium in the country? Question mark.
11: It's the biggest. I don't know about the best.
9: Yeah, I don't know. We were at some good places last year. There in the SEC, I don't know. I haven't. I was there in the spring. We went up to visit with our coaches and. So I haven't been there to a game. This will be a first for me to be there to experience.
11: You were there
9: a game.
11: This spring to visit with the coaches?
9: No. Several years ago, we went up. Our offensive staff went up to go visit with Rich Rodriguez when he was the head coach up there. Offensively, we went up there and spent a couple of days just to study, watch film, talk football.
11: 90 rows, they're saying, from the top to the bottom. But that it's just a little bit different. I mean, especially if you look at the construction, you look at the way that that A&M is built, and then the way that this stadium is built. But Tennessee, 104,000. Michigan listed as 107,000 capacity.
9: Take him out early.
11: I'm fired up to see it.
9: Take him out early.
11: All right. We got a lot of other college football games going on this weekend. Let me ask you about a few of these, Kale, and
9: yes.
11: And see if you have any opinions on these. How about the border war? Missouri and Kansas. This one taking place on campus at Kansas.
9: 7 p.m. It'll be a night game. Did KU play at home last weekend? Do you know off the top of your head?
11: They did. I do. I do. They played Long Island, and they beat the snot out of them.
9: Yeah. Well, this is a much bigger game. I don't know much about KU this year, so this will be interesting. Obviously, this will be there'll be a lot of Missouri fans there, and KU fans should be a great game. A night game should have a great atmosphere.
10: Home dog on a weekday.
11: I kind of like the points in that one, JMO.
10: That one's automatic for me whenever I see a home dog on a weeknight, especially the first half. Because I've been to, when I was at Texas Tech my first year, Cliff Kingsbury was the coach there, and it wasn't the best team. That was Baker Mayfield's freshman year. You know, they started well, but they weren't the best team in the world. And you really saw, like, on those Friday night games, the home team atmosphere. Man, they'll get after it for about one half. And then the second half, sometimes they come out and the better team shows itself. But you can win some money betting on home dogs on weeknights.
9: I agree with that, J-Mo. I just don't know how much Kansas has that in them. Do they have that type of crowd atmosphere, Mark?
11: Depends on if they're giving away basketball tickets at the game.
9: you know what I'm saying? I just don't know if they were one of the teams
11: in the Big Yeah. I mean, the Big 12, this is one of the teams with the most question marks, I think. But, yeah. You know, it's funny, like, how far we've gone up and then down on Lance Leipold as the coach at Kansas.
9: I like him, too. He's a great guy. Super, super guy.
11: I think he's a pretty good coach, but he's got a new quarterback for the first time in a while. I do think that Missouri, Austin Simmons, I mean, they had no test last week. We'll see if he can, you know, turn it around and become the quarterback that he was kind of hyped to be. All right, Texas, Ohio State, what do you like?
9: Oh, boy. I am going to have to go with Ohio State.
11: All right.
9: What's the line?
11: Sounds like a soft lean there.
9: It is. It is.
11: Texas is favored by 1.5.
9: Texas is favored by 1.5. Yeah, I struggle with I know the weapons that Texas has. I'm not quite sure how good that offensive line is yet for Texas. To me, that's what it's all about. It's all about that offensive line. If that offensive line can be solid, they will be great on the offensive side of the ball because they have weapons. I mean, Arch Manning was throwing it to this side. He was throwing it over there. These guys are running it. I mean, he had guys all over the place. It's a little bit like Oregon. I mean, they've got about 5 or 6 offensive skill guys that are as good as anybody in the country, if not the very best in the country. But I just worry about that offensive line.
11: All right, I'll go opposite of you here. I'll take Texas at home. I think it's going to be almost impossible for Ohio State to replace all of the players that they lost on defense last year. It was just an incredible amount of talent walking out the door to go to the NFL. Not everybody may know that Ohio State will be trotting Bo Jackson out at the running back spot on Saturday night in Austin.
9: God, he's back.
11: It is not the Bo Jackson from the famed Do It commercials from Nike, but it is another Bo Jackson that is the starting running back at Ohio State. That should be interesting.
9: Who's got the the best odds to win a national championship this year in college football?
11: It's three really close. It's Oregon, Ohio State, Texas are all right there. Let me look up.
10: I'm on it as well. Last I saw it was Oregon.
11: Current numbers.
10: I've got Ohio State at 550, plus 550. Notre Dame at plus 650. Texas and Georgia both at plus 700. Oregon and Miami have now fallen to plus 900. That's your top 6 or 7.
9: Yeah.
11: All right.
9: A lot of people like Ohio State.
10: LSU. LSU with the 8th best odds at plus 1,400. How about that?
9: Well, they jumped up, didn't they?
10: How about that? I mean, people think Clemson's great, I guess, huh?
11: They really moved up pretty fast based on that performance of the night. I mean, it did look that looked like it was, I mean, a complete and total ambush. Okay, here's a really good game. I don't know that everybody cares about it, but, I mean, it's an absolute kind of you pick 'em, or I've seen the numbers with different teams favored in this. But Mississippi State and Minnesota, 2:30, mm-hmm. Saturday, CBS.
9: Yeah. You know, I don't know much about Minnesota. I've heard people starting to people have talked about them recently. I mean, they won 8 or 9 games last year?
11: 9.
9: They won 9 games last year. It must be better. They got quarterback coming back. Do you know much about their skill mark? Or they were 8-5 last year, but they were only 5-4 in the conference. So they win one, lose one, etc.
10: Their quarterback last year threw for 2,400 yards, 18 touchdowns, 6 interceptions. He is the quarterback manning the team right now as well.
9: Drake Lindsey.
11: Yeah, he's a. I wonder if he's a Shiloh Christian quarterback. He's from Fayetteville.
9: Fayetteville.
11: So he's got a little bit of local ties there.
9: 6'5", 230. That's a big. He's a big kid.
10: Money also has been coming in on the road team, the Bulldogs, Mississippi State, since this open.
9: I'm going to go
11: with
9: Mississippi State. Yeah, I thought he. I saw some highlights of him. he threw some balls. I mean, that ball comes off of his hands just very, very easy. Excuse me, off of his hand. I mean, it is. I mean, he's got a release. I mean, it's a strong arm. He's accurate. I thought he had a good first game the other day. I'm kind of wanting to see how he continues to keep growing and see how much better he can get. But he does look very, very talented. I know a lot of people have been talking about him, so we'll have to kind of wait and see how everything unfolds against everybody. But, I mean, he was decent the other night. He was 22-34, 354 yards, four touchdowns. You know, that's not bad, you know. Now, a lot of the great quarterbacks this, you know, here just last Saturday were like really dialed in, you know, 22-25, 23-27, but 354 yards and four touchdowns, 6'4", 230. He's a strong kid. Boy, he's got a great arm. Be interesting to see if they can keep him there if he has a solid year this year. They'll have to pay him money if he has a solid year this year because he'll get paid a lot by other people.
11: UL Monroe, the team that Mississippi State played on Saturday night, is awful. That they're one of the worst teams in the group of six. So
9: yeah,
11: again, we know a whole lot more after week two and week three than we do after week one. But that's a tough task. It'd be a great win for. I mean, this is what we kind of spend a lot of time talking about in the off season. Is that Big Ten, SEC, who's got better? You know, where are they better? Well, this is like a classic mid tier matchup, mid to low tier matchup in those two leagues.
9: Well, it's hard to get 762 yards in a football game regarding who you play against. Very, very challenging. They threw
11: Jeff
9: it for
11: Levy
9: 417.
11: Falls out of bed, bro, and gets 500 yards of offense.
9: I know this. Yeah.
11: He's averaging 300 passing, 200 rushing at multiple schools.
9: Pretty good.
11: He knows what he's doing.
10: Can I ask
11: you? Tell us what's going on in Matheson. Unless you want to answer J-Mo first, which I would
9: prefer.
11: Yeah,
9: J-Mo, what do you got?
10: Well,
9: it's
10: just a dumb question. I thought while we were on the topic, the Iowa State is the NBC 630 game. Do you guys ever remember that game being in prime time? That always seems like an 11 o'clock game. It's like the first game of the day in week two every year. I was surprised to see that was a prime time game.
11: There's TV executives now that love the punt. I mean, and so we're going to see a lot of punting featured in that game. Iowa had the debut of a really good running back last week.
9: Well, the other deal is you got OU and Michigan on at that time, right?
10: That's right.
9: You're right, J-Mo.
11: This was on the same time as Texas, Ohio State.
9: That's right. Prime time. Prime time. 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We're at 3434 West Reno. I also have a big store in Midwest City and in Tulsa.
11: Just got a text from the Ultimate. I think before we go to break, we'll have a little bit of baseball last night. I don't know if people caught the highlights of the Reds and the Dodgers this late in the season, but we'll shout out Ellie De La Cruz.

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13: 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They're choose two combo meals for

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2: All right, if you're listening out there and you may be participating in fantasy football for the first time or you're not super locked in to it, you got to make sure you get your lineup in tonight because we have a football game. 7:20 NBC between the Patriots and the Seahawks. Seahawks get all of their glory from winning the Super Bowl. And just to be nice, they invited the victims of that game last year to town. So. All right, anything else that we've missed today? Don't believe we have. I think we've covered it all here.
3: I think
2: Jalen Brunson will host the season premiere of Saturday Night Live. That's pretty cool. I bet they're fired up about that in New York. Just about 29 days away from the Thunder exhibition season opening up. Preston Poole is in camp doing his training, doing his preseason work. So J-Mo's under fire on the
1: Give me a break. So trends are only made by one win and loss. Give me a break. First day watching sports for you. Get out of here, please.
2: What's he mad at you about?
1: He's mad that I'm talking about the home dogs on a weekday have been a profitable play to a certain extent over the past 5 years. I mean, you can't just be firing all of the 28, 30-point dogs on a weekday just because it's a home dog on a weekday. But, like, within two scores, home dogs on a weekday generally do really well, especially looking at first-half spreads. And I think the data over the last 5 years would go to show that as well.
2: Other than for a basketball game, I would think that the crowd at the David Booth Memorial Stadium would be very fired up for this Friday night game. I mean, like, you're right. All Friday home dog situations are not created equal, but this one would be up at near the top of the list as far as what would be considered a good environment.
1: I would agree. And it doesn't mean it's going to win. We're not going to say this is a good or bad system based on the result of this one game. Not how trends work, Mark.
2: Just got to hit about 62%, right? Look, I mean, really 56, but you want a little bit of profit, not just breaking even.
1: And if you really want to get frisky with it, you could always play the other side after it starts to go your way after one half of play. How about that? Making money going both ways.
2: Two-way action, huh? You like that.
1: That's a dangerous game.
2: Yes, it probably is. It probably is. I think that you saw in Arkansas, this is the game of the Arkansas athletic director, I guess, was a little bit sorry that they scheduled. Arkansas got to come back and play Georgia next week and go across the country. I don't think that looks very good for the Hogs. Your guy Ryan Silverfield is going to be mad at the media next week. Also, Dabo Swinney, I thought he got a little testy with the reporter yesterday. Earlier, maybe it was Tuesday, got a little testy. A reporter asked him if he had still thought that he had made some correct roster evaluations before the season. He handled it with a smile. So,
3: I thought he did. I thought he handled it very well.
2: Yeah, he did. I mean, I don't know what a good way to handle that is. No. Yes, you know what I'm saying, like a one-word answer. So I hate to tell you that I think if we'd have given Dabo a truth serum, he might have had to say something a little less polite about his roster, especially the quarterback position. Not
4: doesn't
2: good.
4: Look good to me. Looks like it's going to be a long, long season. So, again, tomorrow is a little bit different. There is a college football game tomorrow featuring a team from the top 25, Miami, taking on Florida A&M. Florida A&M would win a contest between the two schools' bands, but they're not going to win that football game. Miami is 56.5-point favorite, with the total being 62.5. So that's telling you that they do not expect Florida A&M to put up any points in that game. So the next few days are days with football, better than days without football. But professional football takes the center stage tonight and tomorrow night. And then Friday, I think, probably will skip watching the Rutgers-Boston College matchup and tune into that Missouri-KU game. Those two schools, I don't know how long this series goes. It may be this one more left in it. But I don't think we're going to see it very much longer with the scheduling restrictions going on in the SEC. So the border war. Good contest.
2: The border war.
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4: 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We'll see you tomorrow with another edition of the Middle of the Day Show.
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17: I'm Jim Trebia, your host. Going to be with you until 6 o'clock talking sports, and I'm in for myself today. I was supposed to do a remote, but something, they got canceled or something. I don't know what to tell you, but I am in here by myself. Oh, I see him. I got J-Mo across the glass. How are you, J-Mo?
1: I'm doing great today, Jim. Got a little tennis on the TV, a little U.S. Open action, so I'm excited.
17: I saw some of the greatest points I've ever seen in my life last night watching poker, man, with Shelton and what's his name?
1: Alcaraz.
17: Unbelievable. There was that one point where they were hitting between their legs and everything else. I mean, that I had to go to sleep. It ended at 2:30 our time, 3:30 back there. See, I think that's ridiculous. I don't think you should be playing any sport at 3:30 in the morning. Why don't they start those earlier? I know what happens, that they go longer and then this, but my gosh, set for it. That's ridiculous.
1: Especially at this point when they all, and the men's always are going five sets. So yeah. Like it'll be like it's prepared to start at 11:15 in the morning. It'll end up starting at like 2:30 in the afternoon.
17: I mean, it's ridiculous.
1: Like
17: it's just dumb, man. That match back there started at 11 o'clock, and it was a 4 hour and 30 minute match. But I'm telling you, what a match and what a win for Shelton. Now, we got a lot to do today, right? We're going to do the NFL today?
1: I'm ready.
17: You ready to go? Okay, good. But first, ladies and gentlemen, we have a new addition to the show that I told you that I was going to do last week, I believe. And get ready, because here it is.
19: Jim's got mail.
17: You like that?
1: That's good stuff.
17: Try one more time. Let's listen to that again.
19: Jim's got mail.
17: I love that. I think that's really good. Got to give it up to my man, Josh Lee, man. Josh Lee did a great job. Great job. I only have two letters today. I'm sorry. But that's a good thing. But I'm just going to read them real quick. I haven't seen what they're saying. I'm opening them up right now. Here I go. I'm opening it up. Open it up. All right. This guy. This is really weird, because this is from Jason Bell in Jacksonville, Florida. Do you realize that I played minor league baseball with a pitcher named Jason Bell, who was from the minor leagues? I mean, I was from, excuse me, from Florida.
1: How about that?
17: But, so I thought maybe if I opened it, it was him. Let's see. Oh, here's a nice little note. This is very personalized and sensible. You ready for this one?
1: Ready.
17: Big fan here. Would love to get your autograph. Thanks. Yeah, okay, pal. Good luck. You got to do more. If you want to get somebody's autograph, that is just ridiculous.
1: That's a guy that knows that we're on to him.
17: Yeah, big fan here. Would love to get your autograph.
1: You don't
17: Thanks.
1: Want to waste his time with writing or hurting his cramp in his hand.
17: I mean,
1: or
17: that's
1: like
17: ridiculous.
1: That.
17: Dude, come on. You can do better than, I mean, I'm not going to send it back, but you can do better than that, can't you? Can I hear it again, please?
19: Jim's got mail.
17: I like that. I could listen to that all day. Okay, here's another one. Let's open up the second one today. This is from Chambersburg, Pennsylvania. I have been to Chambersburg, Pennsylvania. It is not far from my hometown. Where is the, what's going on here? Where is the, where's the note that he wrote? Oh, here it is. Look at this writing. I mean, that is unbelievable.
1: On a note card as well.
17: A note card. Here's another one. Hello, Mr. Traber. I want to first thank you. You should never thank me first, because I'm not doing anything. Little does he know I'm reading him on the radio. For your time and effort. I am asking for your autograph on these baseball cards, which will go into my personal autograph baseball collection. You hear that, dude? There it is. There it is, people. We've got a lie. That's a lie. Which will go into my personal autograph baseball card collection. Thanks again, Brad. Well, sorry, Brad. Notice what they do nowadays is that they send three different cards, but they make sure that one of the cards is that Topps card, dude. See it? Look at it. There it is, right in the middle. Well, I'm sorry, fellas. You're not going to get it. You're not going to get anything from me, all right? Sorry about that. But people out there, if you want to come buy one of my remotes or something of that nature, I would love, and I mean love, to sign anything you want. Guy came by the other day, I signed like four cards. So if you're in Oklahoma, or maybe Arkansas or something like that, and you're trying to get that Topps 89, all of them signed, come on by, I'll sign it. I'm telling you, dude, I would love to hear a story of someone saying, I've got every Topps 89 except Traber. I'm sorry. And I know some of you out there think I'm callous.
20: What are they saying on the deal, man?
1: Well, one, this is not
20: relevant. No, I want to hear it. It's okay if he's being a jerk. Go ahead. What's up?
1: This one isn't relevant at all. He goes, thanks for spoiling Shelton and Alcaraz. Spoiling it? It was, first of all, it led SportsCenter this morning. It was like the biggest sporting event in the world yesterday. It's a movie. We're not spoiling
20: it. Come on, dude. I'm not spoiling that. Get out of here. You were going to go all day today without watching TV? Come on, man.
1: What do you listen to the radio for? You think we're going to talk about sports today?
20: Yeah, no, we're not. We're not going to do that. Come on, man. That was one of the greatest matches I've ever watched. And I went to sleep. I had to wake up this morning and I didn't even tape it. I don't have time for that. I had to wake up this morning and figure it out.
1: You got three people saying here, I saw Jim at a remote. He was more than happy and very nice for signing my stuff on the spot. So you got a lot of people vouching for that. You'll sign it if
20: Absolutely.
1: You show up to a remote.
20: Sign whenever you want. Take pictures with you. Whatever you want to do, you come by a remote. Bring your youngsters by. That's one of my favorite things when the youngsters come by and they want me to sign a card. It's wonderful. Yeah.
1: Somebody says here that you should sign all of the cards people send you, except for the Topps card that you know they all want. Always send that one back, Blake.
20: By the way, I just let you all know I'm not a very nice person because I don't send them back. I probably have 2,000 of my cards at my house. And if you look in the studio here, they got them all lined up here, too. Look, they're all lined up. You ever seen that?
1: I went in there the other day. I steal this chair from in there, and I saw them lined up.
20: Yeah, they're all lined up. Maybe I'll put these in that aren't in there. I'll put it in and make sure we have every card. Yeah, there's a Topps one right there. Topps 89. I guess it's worth a lot of money. All right, big boy, it's time. Can I get some, can you give me some? Or any of those old deals with the Oakland Raiders. That guy had a voice, man. That voice was incredible, man. Drunken Sailor is the name of the one I was singing. And then the guy would come on. Jack Lambert decided that he was going to rip off the head of the running back as he ran through the, you know. No penalty, by the way. The sissified game that's being played nowadays. That was real football for men. For men. You can't find it?
1: No, I got some here.
20: Drunken Sailor. You got the Drunken Sailor? Yeah, turn it up, man. Turn it way up. Listen to this. It's coming.
1: I think this is the wrong one.
20: That's okay. This is a good one, too, though. Yeah, where's the Drunken Sailor, man? You got to get the Drunken Sailor. That one is the best, man. That whenever I heard that, man, I got fired up, man. I don't care how old I was, if I was 10 or if I was 30. The minute I heard that, when the Raiders and the Steelers used to go after it in the playoffs, and they just beat the living crap out of the Raiders. Actually, the Raiders beat them one time in the AFC Championship game with Kenny Stabler. Can't find it, huh? No Drunken Sailor? You got it? Let me hear it. Turn it up. It's coming right here.

0: Okay, get rid of it. All right, time to make our picks. You ready, big boy?
1: I'm ready.
0: All right. You did a very poor job on the college picks. You made a bunch of horrible ones.
1: Well, so. You don't know that yet, Jim. We don't know that yet.
0: I'm just joking. I'm just joking. Did you write them down?
1: Oh, yeah.
0: Good. Okay, good. Because I barely can remember who I picked. All right, let's go in the NFL. You want to start in the AFC or the NFC?
1: Dealer's choice.
0: All right. We'll start in the AFC North. How about that?
1: Love it.
0: All right.
1: Best division in football.
0: You know, this to me is it is not. It is definitely not. NFC North is the best part, or the NFC West. But, okay, so listen to this, people. You know that down deep I still like the Steelers, but I'm a Tampa Bay Buck fan this year.
1: Huge day for your Bucks, by the way.
0: I know. Baker Mayfield happened during our show last night. Unbelievable. $55 million. He should not be the third most highest paid quarterback. But we can talk about that another time. But that's the way it goes. That happens. When you have a great year, that happens. I remember Flacco, when he won the Super Bowl, he became the number one quarterback in the entire league. He didn't deserve that. It's being in the right place at the right time. All right, let's go to the AFC North. You know, I got to tell you, I'm so sick and tired of people talking about the Ravens. I could throw up. And let me tell you something, dude. If you pick the Bengals, you're taking an unbelievable chance because Burrow stays healthy. But you know what? I think I'm going to go with the Bengals. I don't like anybody in this division, and I think that the Steelers. I think people that I heard. Oh, what's his name? Matt Hasselbeck today say he's picking the Steelers to win the division. I mean, they win it. They won it last year. I mean, they usually come through more, but I don't know. Now they got the fat boy. He'll mess up a couple games at the end. But I'm telling you, I'm taking the chance. I don't like the Ravens as much as everybody else does. The Bengals made a couple nice moves on defense. I'll go Bengals 1, Steelers 2, Ravens 3. And the Browns, not even non-existent. What do you got?
1: I am right there with you, Jim. I went game by game because I'm a lunatic.
0: I know you are.
1: So I got the Bengals going 14-3
0: wow,
1: this season.
0: Wow, dude, that's unbelievable.
1: It's the best record in the NFL. Right behind them, the Steelers and Ravens, both I have going 11-6, but the Steelers have the better divisional record. So they finish second in the division, then the Ravens, like I said. The Browns, 0-6 in the division, a 2-15 record for me. But at those 11-6 numbers, that's three teams from the AFC North I've got making the playoffs this year.
0: That's interesting, dude. I mean, it can happen. No doubt. I just don't know about the Steelers, man. I mean, this guy, I just don't like him as a coach. They've gotten better. I mean, their wide receiver room is nice. I love that little kid that I can't pronounce his name from Iowa. Hertzig or whatever the heck his name is. He returns punts. I mean, he's good. And I guess some of those other kids are showing up, too. But listen, I know that, you know, it's not Pickens and Lamb, but I'm telling you what now, these two dudes that they got up there. Now, I love Pittman. I loved him before he came, so we'll see. But if the Steelers do make the playoffs, they'll lose in the first round because that's what they always do. All right, let's go to the AFC East. This is an easy one. I'm sorry. Don't you dare tell me about the Jets. I can't wait to see what you got the Jets going. What you got them, 13-4? Anyway, I'm going Buffalo. I think this is a big year for Buffalo. I really do. I think Buffalo has a chance. It's time for them to do something. What I mean is win some playoff games. But I'm going to go Buffalo 1. Obviously, Miami dead last. And then the Jets are just a little bit ahead of them. And then what's the other team? Why can't I remember the other team?
1: The Dolphins?
0: No, I said the Dolphins. They're dead last.
1: Patriots?
0: Patriots. How can I forget the Patriots? Listen, the Patriots, their schedule is a lot tougher than it was last year. And I heard Colin Cowherd today say, everybody's talking about the jinx of the Super Bowl loser. He goes, in the 59 Super Bowls, 40 of them have made the playoffs the next year. Well, that means 19 teams went to the Super Bowl and then didn't even make the playoffs. So I think New England's got a chance to maybe sneak in as a wild card, but I think Buffalo's going to go about 14-3. So I'll go Buffalo, New England, and then the Jets and Miami are down there playing pillow fighting each other.
1: I'm right there with you. I've got the Bills going 13-4 and winning that division. 12 wins for the Patriots, finishing second. Full disclosure, Jim, I had the Jets going 4-13. I was like, well, I got to have them win five games because me and Jim talked about that exactly. So I changed Green Bay from a loss to a win for the Jets.
0: So that's all you could find?
1: That finished 5-12.
0: That shows you, dude, how bad they are.
1: That's right. And then the last place, like you said, the Dolphins, 3-14. I've got them going. Not a very good season.
0: They're terrible. They are absolutely horrible. I mean, they have nothing down there. Except I do like Malik Willis. Nobody listens to me. I wanted the Steelers to pick him up instead of keeping the old man. Which, by the way, I'll continue to say, Aaron Rodgers did not play that bad last year. He really didn't. Everybody thinks he stinks. He doesn't stink. Heck, he even made a couple touchdown runs. I mean, the guy... Listen, you can say what you want about him with all the weird things he does, but that dude, when it's time to play football, he plays football.
1: The one that stands out for me is that game that was in London last year, and he did everything he could to
0: That's
1: win
0: right.
1: that game.
0: That's right.
1: The defense gave it away for him.
0: Yeah, the most expensive defense did nothing. So anyway, we'll see. All right, let's go to the AFC North. This is a horrible division. I'm going to go with Jacksonville.
1: South,
0: yeah, what did I say?
1: North.
0: Yeah, we already did that. Yeah, AFC South. I'm going to go with Jacksonville. I mean, they played well last year. They really did. And they just, you know, they couldn't get it done later. And, you know, the Colts, I think the Colts are an interesting team this year. You know that when Daniel Jones played last year, they were really good. Really good. And then when he was hurt, they couldn't do anything. And who would ever think that about Daniel Jones, you know? So anyway, I'll go with the Colts second, and then I'm going to go with, what do I do next? The Titans? Who's the other one?
1: Texans.
0: I'm going to go Texans. I should change this, but I'm going to go Jacksonville, Texans, and then Titans, and then the pathetic squad that is going to be fourth. I'm going to talk about fourth place teams.
1: I'm kind of surprised how I finished this one. Because when I'm doing the wins and losses, it's kind of hard to keep track of what I have the record going. I'm just kind of going with my gut or whatever.
0: Right.
1: And so, first of all, I got the Jags going 12-5. I don't have them losing a single game in the division this year. That makes them 12-5. The Texans I have second at 9-8, basically a 500 team. Great defense. I do not think the offense is going to be very good. That kind of puts them at 500, but you can go 4-2 in your division. The Colts, I love the Colts. Kind of like I like the Saints. I think, like you said, Daniel Jones, they had like 8 wins when he got hurt, 9 wins when he got hurt last year, and they fell off a cliff. I actually ended up having them going 5-12, so a really bad year for the Colts.
0: Wow, interesting,
1: too.
0: Okay.
1: And then the Titans bringing up the rear at 3-4.
0: Well, the Colts have a tough schedule because they were higher up in the division.
1: That's right.
0: Okay, let's go to the AFC West. Great division. You know, I see a lot of people touting the Chargers again. This has been going on for about 25 years. I mean, I'm serious. Every year, the Chargers. I really like Herbert, but I don't know if they can block, man. I really don't. You know, one of the weirdest teams to be able to pick is Kansas City. They got problems at left tackle, which is not good for a guy coming off a knee injury. He's coming back so early. He had surgery in December, dude. That's literally a 9-month deal. But he looks good and says he's good. And then I think Denver is going to fall off a little bit. I'm not saying that they're going to fall apart, but I don't think they're going to the Super Bowl. You know what I'm saying? Or close to it. And they probably would have if Knicks wouldn't have gotten hurt. So I'll go. This is a hard division for me, dude. I'm going to go Denver, Kansas City, Chargers, and then the lowly Raiders. Although I'll tell you this, I think the Raiders have got to get Mendoza in there, man. They got to get Mendoza in there. They have to. I'm sorry. This is ridiculous. It's not 1985. Get the dude in there. He's going to learn. You want to learn on the road, dude. I mean, on the floor, right? On the field. So anyway, what do you got?
1: This one is hard for me as well. Only one team from this division I had making the playoffs because I had 3 from the AFC North, and it's the Chargers. Them and the Chiefs, both I have going 10-7, but the Chargers win the tiebreaker against the Chiefs. I don't love that pick, but it's kind of the way it came out for me. The Broncos, I'm with you, have a huge step back. I know people love the defense. I don't like Bo Nix. I do not like Bo Nix, which is great. I like Sean Payton, and I like Davis Webb, but I just think Bo Nix is not an NFL quarterback, certainly not of one of a high caliber team consistently. So the Broncos I've got going 9-8 and the Raiders 4-13, but that does make them the best last place team I have in the AFC here.
0: Yeah, I mean, it's going to be interesting that who's going to get that first pick. Not that it's that big of a deal, because I think there's probably three quarterback. All three of them could get a quarterback. We'll see what happens. 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Stay with us on the leader in sports, the Animal.
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1: Jim, I used to listen to these songs before every basketball game in college.
0: Oh, that's awesome.
1: Get you ready to run through a brick wall.
0: I mean, this is, this music is incredible. That just is old-time football. Nothing wrong with it. Nowadays, before the game, games they play like Who's Afraid of the Big Bad Wolf and Three Little Pigs. That's the kind of stuff they play before the games now. Or they play the rap music. Have you ever heard Al rap? Look up Al's rapping. Look it up. Find it. See if you can see it. Get Al when he bebops. He boxes, whatever it's called. And it's really funny if you can find it. I just tell you that he does not have a future in it, if you can find it.
1: I can't find it right away.
0: Okay, don't worry about it. Let's go to Trey Burr's take.
2: Now it's time for Trey Burr's take.
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2: 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If you love seafood, go taste the freshness at Hook and Reel. 6320 Southwest 3rd, right off I-40 in MacArthur.
0: Okay, we just did the AFC. We're going to do the NFC. And so far, we haven't picked any wild cards or anything. We'll do that after we pick it all, okay? So let's go to the NFC. Let's start in the East. This one is a hard one to pick for me. I am buying in a little bit to Dallas, but I just can't get over the fact that they always get in their own way. You know, they don't have the fat boy anymore. And I do think that this guy down there is doing a nice job. I still think that no one's talking about the Eagles. I still think the Eagles are good. Now you never know what's going on offense. I mean, it seems like the city of the Philadelphia can't stand Jalen Hurts, which doesn't make a lot of sense, but he's not your perfect quarterback, but the dude won a Super Bowl there. And, the Commanders are an impossible team to figure out. I mean, they just are. I mean, are they like last year? Are they like the year before? I mean, Quinn's going to get fired. He might get fired early in the season if they don't do well. And then, my Giants. I love the Giants. I really do. As a Steeler fan, I watched them play against Harbaugh, and I'm telling you now, the Steelers held their own. Matter of fact, I think that Tomlin was a little bit up on him, but that dude, he's a good coach. And I love Dart. I love Scataboo. I'm going to go for it. I'm picking the Giants to win. I'm picking them to go. Every year there's a team that wins four or five games, and then the next year they win the division or go to the Super Bowl. Am I right? Every year.
1: You're right.
0: Sometimes there's two or three of them. So this is my team, the Giants. I'm taking the Giants to win it. I'll go Philly and Dallas tied with nice win totals, maybe 10-11. And then I'm going to put the Commanders down there right about 500. I just don't know if I can go out on a limb for him, but I do love Jalen Daniels when he plays good. Because I'm telling you, I was the one that said that he should have been drafted first. Who was the first pick again? Who went ahead of him? Help me out. Who was the first pick? Oh, I know. The guy for your Tennessee Titans?
1: That wasn't Cam Ward. Was that the same year?
0: Was that the same year?
1: This is the 2024 draft.
0: It's a third year. It's a third year for Jalen Daniels. Isn't it the third year for Cam Ward?
1: Caleb Williams was the number one pick.
0: There you go. Well, listen, Caleb Williams has been playing unbelievable. So I can't say that he's better than Jalen Daniels is better than him, but I just think Daniels is good. But I don't know if last year messed him up. So that's the way I'm going in the East. You?
1: I have I'm buying in on the Cowboys inexplicably, to be honest. I have them at 11-6 and the Eagles at 11-6, but the Cowboys only lose one game in the division. That's in Philadelphia, so they win the tiebreaker. The Giants, kind of like I said about the Colts, I was really surprised at the record I gave them at the end. 5-12, I have the Giants finishing up. And then the Commanders right behind them at 4-13, a really bad year for the
0: Giants. So you got the Giants
1: teams.
0: At what?
1: 5-13.
0: Oh, dude.
1: I know. I didn't expect to do it. I'm big on the Giants, and I hate the Eagles, man. I am ready to sell on the Eagles as soon as possible, but I'm just going through it. I found myself giving them 11 wins and the Giants only 5. So maybe I could do a little bit of editing down the stretch, but that's what I went with.
0: Yeah, sounds good. Okay, let's move on to the NFC South. Are you finding Al?
1: We found it.
0: Okay, let's listen to Al's. This is Al beatboxing and doing some rapping. Go ahead.
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1: Hi, Al. I'm a first-time caller.
0: Oh, Jack, we're the first-time caller, may I say.
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3: 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I mean, I just didn't know that music.
4: Yeah, there you go. Isn't that beautiful? You like that?
5: That's good stuff right there.
4: Oh, man. All right, let's go to the NFC South. You know who I'm picking.
5: Your favorite team's division.
4: I'm picking the New Orleans Saints. I'm going to cheer on Tampa Bay. There's no doubt I'm going to do that. But I think the Saints are, I think they're for real. And I'm telling you this, I think Baker Mayfield is really going to miss Mike Evans. I watched just about every game last year for the Tampa Bay Bucks, and there's times where he's in trouble and he just throws it up to Evans, and Evans comes down with it. I'm not ripping on Baker, because that's what Terry Bradshaw used to do with Stallworth and Swan. But I'm just saying, I think New Orleans is going to win it. I do. And I think Tampa Bay is going to be really close. Not great records. This will be one of those deals where I think New Orleans is like 10-7, and Tampa's like 9-8. And then I will tell you this. I think Atlanta is a total joke. They don't know what they're doing. They're starting to. They play the Steelers in the first game. If the Steelers don't beat up on Atlanta, then you know it's going to be a tough season. But I'm going to go Carolina third and Atlanta dead last.
5: Another one I'm ashamed of, because I got to say, I got to be honest. I have the Saints over win total. I also have the Saints to finish exactly second in the division. However, I have the Bucks winning this one, going 11-6 in the division. The Panthers second at 7-10. The Falcons third at 4-13, and I only ended up having the Saints winning three games. So maybe
4: a
5: little bit of an emotional hedge for me, because I have my hard-earned money all invested in the Saints, but I'm going through these records here. I'm like, man, this might have been a mistake by me. So I have the Saints finishing last in the division.
4: What do you got them going?
5: 3-14.
4: Oh, my gosh, dude. Are you kidding me? After we do this, we got to go through their schedule, okay?
5: Deal.
4: All right, let's move to the NFC North. What a division this is. You know what? I'm going to tell you something. And if our program director, Cisco, is listening, he's going to be happy I'm saying this. Or maybe not. Maybe he thinks I'm jinking him. But I think that Kyler Murray is going to have a really good year. I think the coach there is an offensive genius. And I think that he is going to use Kyler the way he should be used. And now Kyler's got to pitch in, because there were times where Kyler could have run the ball towards the end of the seasons and stuff, and he didn't do it. I think there was a hit 2 years ago, there was a stat, like the last five games he played, he only ran the ball like eight total times or something. He's got to run. He's fast as a deer. But I'm not saying I'm going to pick Minnesota. I'm just saying that This is the only conference where I think the East, NFC East, maybe everyone could win it, but not really. This is the one that everyone can win it. You agree with that?
5: I think it's the most competitive division in football, no doubt about it.
4: And I know that I'm not the biggest Caleb Williams fan. I got to get over that, because I just don't like the crowd. I don't like his father. I don't like wearing all that. You know, this is just me. I'm just an old white dude. But I mean, I don't understand wearing a fingernail polish on all your fingers. I don't understand any of that. But anyway, he's got his own little style. But he played great last year. But can they continue to do that? Because they won so many games late with him making plays. I think it might even out a little bit. So this is what I'm going to do. Detroit plays a fourth place schedule. I'm going to go Detroit 1. The Bears and Green Bay tied at about 9-8. And then I'm going to go Minnesota right underneath them. They could be 9-8 too. But I want Minnesota to be up there. I just don't know if they can play with the other team. So that's the way I'm going. I'm going Detroit to get back to win it after finishing fourth. You see their schedule?
5: Oh,
4: it's ridiculous.
5: It is. Yeah. I agree. I have the Detroit has my tied for the second best record in the NFL, 13-4 for me. I've got them winning the division as well, and I'm right there with you. I have the Bears going 11-6 and the Packers going 10-7, so right there behind them. And then even though I have the Vikings finishing last, I've still got them with an 8-9 season. That is by far the best last place team in the NFL. It's just a gauntlet of a division that you have to play. You got to play all three of those teams twice. It's going to lend itself to some losses. That's going to be a good team that finishes last place in that division.
4: I agree. I totally agree. I think that any team in that division could win easily about three other divisions. Like the NFC West, they'd win. I think the NFC East, I think they could win.
5: AFC South, they could win.
4: AFC South, they definitely could win. Yeah, I think they can play with everybody in the AFC North. They're as good as anybody in that division. So, yeah, I'm going Detroit, and you are as well.
5: Yep.
4: All right, let's go out to the, if Arizona was any good, this one would be ridiculous. I mean, you could argue. I tell you what, man, what has San Francisco done, man? They lose the daggone defensive tackle in practice over in Australia, dude. I've never seen a team have more season injuries over the last 3 years. And how do you explain it, dude? Are they doing something wrong, J-Mo? How's that happen?
5: The numbers that, like, it's so much skewed for San Francisco. I can't even fathom it. Like, it's just ridiculous. It doesn't make any sense.
4: I mean, it's just, they're so snake-bitten, it's unbelievable. Listen, I think if they were totally healthy, I'm a Purdy fan, and I think that, not that he's the best quarterback in the league, but I think he does the right things. And let me tell you this. I think Evans leaving Tampa Bay, but he's going to help them a lot. I think Evans, and my boy Stribling, who I said, listen to this, when he was at OSU as a freshman, I said, fellas, he's going to play in the NFL. Thank you very much. He is really, really good. And he showed up. Matter of fact, I heard the other day, John Lynch said that the number one surprise in camp was him, of any player that was there. And he said, how did he drop to the second round? Because I think they took him right at the beginning of the second round, I think, something like that. So I'm going to go, I hate to do it because it's chalk. I'm going to go Rams, Seattle, 49ers, and then Arizona might go 2-14, but you go ahead. What do you got?
5: I have the Seahawks winning the division with one more win than the Rams. Seahawks 13-4, Rams 12-5. The Niners at 11-6 in third place missed the playoffs. Due to tiebreakers, they, an 11-win team in the NFC, misses the playoffs. And then Cardinals, I have bringing up the rear. Not as bad as some of my last place teams, 5-12 record for the Cardinals.
4: Okay.
5: This year.
4: Well, look, Brissett is a nice quarterback, but he's a backup.
5: Let's
4: face facts, man. And he's a really good back. He's like Mason Rudolph, you know? I mean, Mason Rudolph, I mean, wonderful Oklahoma State kid. He's a great backup. That's why. Now, first of all, it's ridiculous that they've kept four quarterbacks in Pittsburgh. It's just dumb. But Mason Rudolph is the guy that's going to come in the game because he knows what he's doing if you're trying to win. All right, let's go to the play. Let's go to the wild cards. In the AFC, I'm going to go with the Steelers. Let me think about this for a second. You got them all lined up. Why don't you start this one?
5: Sure,
4: go ahead. Give me the three of them.
5: So my fifth place team, my five seed is the New England Patriots at 12-5. Okay. Right behind them, two teams in the same division, both 11-6, Pittsburgh and Baltimore.
4: Okay, I got New England, Baltimore, excuse me, Pittsburgh, and I don't know, maybe it's my disgust for the Ravens. I'm not going to put them in. I'm going to put in Kansas City.
5: That was my next place team right there.
4: So yeah, I'm going to go with Kansas City. I just get so tired of everybody touting. They got a brand new coach. Dude's never coached before in his life. The guy that they brought in, he's never called plays before. And Lamar Jackson, for the last 7 or 8 games last year, looked like crap. I'm sorry. And I try to keep how I feel about the teams out of it, okay? But I just think I think that he as quarterback is a really good quarterback that doesn't know how to win big games.

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3: You know, they get the first round pick and everybody loves him. He's a safety. They think he's going to turn everything around. We'll see. All right. Super Bowl.
4: Woo.
3: I'm going to go Buffalo against the Rams. And I got the Rams winning it all. I know it's chalk, but I'm sorry. I think they are loaded. And trust me, Darnold may not be playing in Australia. I mean, Darnold. I am so messed up today, man. I've been messed up every day. Aaron Donald may not play. He's not going to play tomorrow night, but trust me, he's going to play. And that's going to be a bad, bad defense, man. So that's what I'm going with. I'm going the Rams over the Buffalo Bills.
4: I've got in the AFC Championship the Bengals against the Jaguars. The Jaguars get past the Bengals, go to the Super Bowl. They match up with the Detroit Lions that beat the Seahawks in the NFC Championship. And the Detroit Lions hoist the Super Bowl at the end of this season.
3: Dude, you've either had some drinks or something else today because, my gosh, you got some crazy things going on. But you know what? It happens.
4: You get some momentum, Jim. Like you said, Detroit's got an easier schedule. Get some momentum. You get a favorable playoff draw, and now you're in the Super Bowl.
3: It can happen. No, I bet you there's not a human alive that picked New England and the Seattle Seahawks to be in the Super Bowl last year.
4: That's right.
3: Not one person. And if they tell you they did, they're lying. Nobody thought New England was going to do that. Nobody. Even Louis, who's a massive New England fan. And then Seattle wasn't like some big, the Darnold. I mean, come on. So, yeah, it could be anybody. It could be my Saints. And I got some money on them, baby, at 90-1. Woo! Man, that's going to be fun. All right, good job, J-Mo. We'll take an OG&E break. We'll come back. We'll open up the phones. Whatever you want to talk about your team, you can do that. Talk about whatever's on your mind. Stay with us. This is the leader in sports, the sports animal.
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9: All right, you want to hear something great, dude?
8: Yeah.
9: Turn the music down. Get rid of it. All right, hold on a second. What am I doing here?
10: The autumn wind is a pirate.
9: That's right. That's right. I've got to get it back. I got to start it over. I want it. Makes me so mad. All right. Okay.
11: His face is weather-beaten. He wears a hooded sash, with a silver hat about his head and a bristling black mustache. He growls as he storms the country, a villain big and bold, and the trees all shake and quiver and quake as he robs them of their gold.
9: Now that, ladies and gentlemen, is football. You like that?
10: I love it.
9: Oh, man, that's incredible. I mean, that stuff, I mean, that just gets me fired up. Fired up. All right, we're going to take phone calls, 405-900-9957. Let's get to it. You're on The Sports Animal. Go ahead, please.
12: Jim, what's up, buddy?
9: What's happening?
12: Oh, not much. I feel like I'm in the twilight zone with football the last couple of days. After watching my Cowboys in Tulsa, and I listen to these predictions, I'm either, like, really dumb about football all of a sudden or, like, this world's flipped on its head. The Broncos going 9-8, J-Mo. What in the world are we talking about?
9: Well, J-Mo doesn't like Knicks, and they're going to be playing a first place schedule, right? J-Mo, go ahead, talk for yourself.
12: They are.
13: Well, I'm not going to sit here and tell you that I'm going to be right, but I would just like to sit here and say that there's a lot of possible records out there, and I'm sure an all-wise computer that ran like 400 simulations, I'm sure on more than a couple of them there's a 9-win Broncos team out there.
9: That's true.
12: Probably so. That's fair enough.
9: That's a good comeback.
12: I know you say you're not a Knicks fan, but I would like for you to go back and look at his stats compared to a lot of the young quarterbacks you guys have been touting in the last segment. Bo Nix stacks up very favorably with those guys.
9: And you know what? And he had the best defense on the planet, right?
12: And that's huge when you're trying to win a team championship, right?
9: No, I agree. Listen, I picked him to win the daggone division.
12: I think if Bo Nix doesn't hurt his ankle last year, they might have won the Super Bowl. They definitely go to the Super Bowl. They might have won it. You never know.
9: Well, they may have. I don't know. Seattle was really good.
12: They were very good. I've seen a lot, and not to pick on J-Mo, that's an overwhelming sentiment with all the national pundits too, that the Broncos are probably going to take a step back, and they might. They have a monster of a schedule.
9: Yep, that's exactly right.
12: What'd you say? You said 9 wins, J-Mo?
13: For the Broncos, yeah, 9 wins.
12: I'll put 3 pieces on it that I can call you by week 12, and they've already won 9 games.
9: Oh, jump on that, J-Mo.
13: Yeah, I would,
9: by week 12,
13: I would
9: he
13: like,
9: thinks they're going to be 9-3.
13: I would like to take you up on 3 pizzas. That's 3 Friday dinners for me right there.
9: Yeah, now you call all the time, my brother, so don't please do not. Are you allowed to eat pizza, J-Mo?
13: Every Friday.
9: Okay. All right. Well, there you go.
12: I will definitely not duck you. You know who I am, Jim.
9: I know you will. We'll be here. I promise, unless somebody takes me. All right. Thanks, man. Appreciate it. There's going to be some people that get on both of us about their teams. This happens every time. Every time we do this, it's going to be, you know, if we say something bad about a team, it's going to be, oh, yeah, how can you do that? You know, that's okay, though. We all make this, you know, I've made predictions before that they'd laughed at, like, Westbrook would never win a championship. You should have seen the abuse I took on that, dude. It was ugly. And then, of course, when I won the bet, hardly anybody was like, wow, Traber, you were right. That's one of the hardest things in the entire world for men to say. J-Mo, let me give you some advice. Married to your wife, make sure you say you were right, okay?
13: That's sound advice.
9: It's hard for a man to say you were right. It is. It just is. I'm not saying it's easy for me either, but I do it because that's what you're supposed to do. A real man apologizes. A real man says he's sorry. A real man can cry. Those are all these things that macho men think, I'm not going to do that. I'm big and bad. Blah, blah, blah. Well, I'm going to tell you this, J-Mo, and this is going to sound absurdly cocky, and I've said it on this program before. You're never going to meet a badder dude than me in your life, ever. I have more pain than you could ever imagine, and I go through it every day. Every day, okay? All right, I'm going to shut up now. Oh, what a beautiful, beautiful day it is inside here. You know that? I got it at 65. Oh, it's up to 67. Daggone it, I walked in, it was 65.
13: I like that.
9: It does feel like it's warming up a little bit. All right, listen. Next hour, I expect every line to be full the entire hour. If not, I may quit. I may just say I'm done. I may walk out, drop the microphone, and I may go, you know what I'll do if I did that? You know the first thing that I would do if I did that? I'd drive over to Popeyes, and I'd buy me a pineapple, a big old pineapple lemonade, and then I'd go back to the house and put some vodka in that thing, and I would just drink it until the football game starts. 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We'll be right back on the home of the Oklahoma City Thunder, the Animal.
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9: It is hour number two. Welcome back. Welcome, welcome, welcome. So glad to have you in today on this hot hump day. Because I'm telling you right now, it is hot. All right, we're going to take phone calls. We got a bunch of phone calls. Is that what I'm hearing?
13: Sure do.
9: Good. That's what I like to see. Very nice. Let's get to the phones. 405-900-9957. You're on The Sports Animal. Go ahead, please.
21: How you guys doing today?
9: I'm good. How you doing?
21: I'm good, man. I watched the OSU get the OU game on September 3rd. They just put a whooping on OU 11-3. I think OSU had like 36 starts on OU goalie. And I think OU had like 14 starts on OSU goalie. OSU has a good hockey team, like really good.
9: No, I mean, they you know, the guy give some guys have given money for it, so I'm sure they got some good players. And yeah, I was wanting to try to get to that game. I think I'm going to try to go. I might try to go if it works out for me to the January one when they play.
21: Yeah, they're playing home tomorrow night against Arkansas, and then Friday they're on the road at Arkansas. But yeah, I was at the OSU game, TU game last night. I was at the football game for 5 hours. I was sweating. It was so hot.
9: Oh, I'll bet, man.
21: But yeah, this Friday, I'm going to try to go see Jinx and Bixby this Friday night at TU Stadium.
9: Yeah, I mean, Jinx, you know, they gave it up against a team down in Texas, man. They had a big old lead, and I don't know. I guess Bixby, I mean, Bixby has turned into what Jinx and Union used to be. You know, they're big Bixby and what, Broken Arrow, I guess, is really good again this year.
21: Yeah, Broken Arrow's like 2-0. They beat Union last week, 41-14, and they're going to Wausau at home at Broken Arrow.
9: Oh, yeah, Wausau's really good, too. How could I forget them, man? Because they moved up.
21: Wausau's not playing good right now. They're not playing really good right now.
9: Really?
21: Yeah, okay. They're like 0-1 right now.
9: Gotcha. All right, well, listen, man, good hearing from you, brother. Thanks. Appreciate it. Yep. 405-900-9957. Back to the... By the way, did you see what De La Cruz did yesterday?
13: Oh, the 105 or however hard it
9: was. Did you see the throw?
13: Yeah, it was a missile.
9: Oh, my gosh, dude. That is... And then turned around and hit a 445-foot home run, which I'm letting you know right now, dude, was 500 feet. Okay? I mean, it's such crap what they do. You see, you know what they do, dude? This is what they do. They measure it to where it hits. It's going to be much further than that. Does anybody realize that? I mean, it's ridiculous. They didn't do that back when they said Mickey Mantle hit a 500-foot home run. I mean, is that not unbelievable, dude? What? I mean, why do they not? Do they think we're stupid? You agree with me, right?
13: 100%. I think back to the day we're sitting in here. It was a day game when Pete Crow Armstrong hit the ball off the scoreboard.
9: Right.
13: Hit the second in the lineup order on the scoreboard.
9: Yeah, exactly.
13: And they said it was like a 300-some-odd foot home run.
9: Okay.
13: This is ridiculous.
9: I mean, it's just I mean, it's so dumb. You know, there's so many unbelievable mathematicians nowadays. I guarantee you that they could find but the angle of the ball and where it hits, where it would end up. Right? I mean, it's ridiculous.
13: You would think so.
9: You notice that nobody hits 500 home runs anymore? So I guess Mickey Mantle and those dudes, when the ball was like a daggone pillow, they hit 500-foot home runs. But nowadays, with better bats and better balls, nobody hits a 500-foot home run.
13: Well, and the technology to track exactly where the ball is on the field. I know when my dad was working in AAA baseball, they literally had a chart in the press box that said if it hits this chair, it's this far. If it hits this chair, it's that far. And that's how they got to the 500-foot, all that kind of stuff. Now in the age of StatCast, they literally just measure how far the ball went.
9: Yeah,
13: right there.
9: It's ridiculous. I mean, Willie Stargell hit like 10 home runs over 500 feet. They got in Pittsburgh in the old Three River Stadiums, they had seats with his name on it. And they've measured because they know if the stadium wasn't there, it keeps going. I mean, how stupid are they? Oh, it drives me crazy, man. I'm sorry. I don't know where that came from, but it just makes me so mad. That ball he hit was 500 feet, every bit of 500 feet. And you're right. That ball Pete Armstrong hit, that ball Crow Armstrong, it was going up. If a ball's going up, guess what? It's going to keep going and then come down a long ways away. Oh, I'll shut up. Let's get to the phones. You're on the Sports Animal. Go ahead, please.
6: Jim, good to visit with you. I haven't talked to you since about the time the NFL ended last year, and we talked about when the Steelers were looking for a coach. And
9: yes.
6: We talked about a guy that was really probably in their final two, but I think because of the return of Aaron Rodgers, it made it more of a slam dunk for the guy that's there now. But it's probably going to work out really good, I think, because he's still coordinating the Los Angeles Rams, and I think he might be the number one candidate next NFL offseason, and that's Chris Shula.
9: Yeah, I think that Shula's doing a good job. He obviously knows. He's learned under just a genius, so I agree with you on that. I wanted Kubiak. I think Kubiak in Seattle was amazing. But they, you know, the Steelers, I'm telling you, man, their front office is falling apart. Do you realize that three of their last six draft picks they have had to get rid of? Number one picks, right? Harris, they had to get rid of him, the running back. Then they had to get rid of, what's his name? The big tackle. Golly, why can't I remember his name? He went to the Dallas Cowboys. What's his name? Anyway, and then they had to get rid of another one. So my point is they're drafting so poorly, it's just ridiculous. It really is. Not Derek Harmon. He's offensive line. Washington. Was it Washington or what was his name? He went to the Steelers. I mean, he went to the Dallas Cowboys. Why can't I remember his name? Broderick Jones. Okay, thank you, Broderick Jones. So, but yeah, they're just horrible. They're just terrible at it now. And I wanted seriously to have Kubiak come in and then them get a young quarterback to see, like I wanted them to go after Malik Willis because I think Malik Willis can play. He's in a place where he's not going to look like he can play because Miami stinks. But yeah, they go after the fat boy who's proven that he won a championship in Green Bay because he had maybe the best quarterback of all time at that point. He had a 3-year period where he was as good as any quarterback that's ever played, and they won a Super Bowl, and the fat boy got a lot of credit for it. Okay, well, guess what? Dallas Cowboy fans, call in and say if you want him back. He's not any good. So, yeah, Rodgers is going to be okay, but I'm telling you, they're going to do just about what they've been doing. So I'm sick of them, man. Art Rooney, my dad, my uncle, my grandfather, they're all rolling over in their graves, dude. It's embarrassing what's happening to the Steelers.
6: And Jim? I think Baker Mayfield will have a brand new head coach at the end of this year as well because Todd Bowles is hanging on by a thread.
9: Yeah.
6: And I think this is his final year. But the other thing I wanted your take on, and I don't know if you should do it pre-free agency and post-free agency, but who in your mind are the Mount Rushmore, just, and they don't have to be in an order, but the Mount Rushmore of NFL coaches, and I'll take it off there. Thank you, Jim.
9: Thank you. Well, I mean, this is not very hard, really. You've got Lombardi, I believe Chuck Knoll. Whether I like it or not, Belichick. And then the fourth one is a little bit tough. You got Welch out there who did an unbelievable job. You know, if you go way back, you got what's his name, Hallis with the Bears, although they didn't really win a lot. I don't know. There's a bunch of dudes that could be four, but for me, I think the top three are Belichick. Yeah, and it's just Andy Reid is. I think Andy Reid could be there. Yeah, I mean he's probably pretty close. He might be number four. What do you got?
13: What about your college coach?
9: Jimmy Johnson.
13: I guess some of his success is in college, so that makes it a little more difficult.
9: And listen, I give a lot of credit to Jimmy Johnson, man. You know, let me tell you something that people don't know. When he came to Oklahoma State, he was just like Bob Stoops. He was the number one defensive coordinator in the country at Pitt, okay? I mean, he was an unbelievable defensive coach, but it hurt him when he was a head coach. Then he went to Miami, University of Miami, and guess what? They kept their own coaches. He just came in to coach, and he said to himself, wow, I can just be what I am and not worry about all that, and they'll do the job. And that's what happened. He's a great head coach as far as talking and running things, and he's hard on people. But I don't know if I put him in the top four. Andy Reid might be close. Bill Walsh was amazing with San Francisco, right? I mean, he was incredible. And I promise you there's going to be some people that say Landry. Please don't say Landry was a great coach. Chuck Knoll beat up on him. Stop it, okay? I'm thinking about some other guys. I don't know. I think that the top five or six are all kind of like, you know, about the same. You know what I'm saying? I mean, I'm saying there's not many that you can think about after about six or seven of them. But I do listen. I mean, Ben sent that to me, and he's a huge Kansas City Chiefs fan. But, yeah, I mean, it might be Andy Reid. You know, if you talk to a guy who's 70, he'll tell you some. And then if you talk to a guy who's 30, he'll tell you some. You know how that goes.
13: Well, that's what I was thinking about is, like, imagine all of the coaches that won, like, AFL or NFL championships before it was
9: yeah, I know.
13: Super Bowl, too.
9: I know. Yeah. But Lombardi is definitely in there. I mean, Lombardi was unbelievable. And I don't care what anybody says. Chuck Knoll was unbelievable. Chuck Knoll was amazing. But after that, it's kind of, and Belichick. After those three, though, I think you have to have all three of them in the top four. But I don't know who the heck top number four is guaranteed to be. Does that make sense? Yeah. Okay, let's get back to the phones. Good question, though, my man. You're on the Sports Animal. Go ahead, please.
7: Jim, thanks for taking my call.
9: Sure.
7: Hope you're having a good day.
9: Yeah, how you doing?
7: Good. It's the Podfather. Just wanted to call. Hey, I love your picks, man. Me and the boys did our football podcast last night. NFL one had one AFC, one NFC. I have the Bills and the Rams also in the Super Bowl.
9: Oh, okay.
7: I had the Bills winning. I know
9: well,
7: it's going to be in LA.
9: Yeah.
7: But I just had the Bills. I'm hoping they can pull off. I tried everything I could to get the Cowboys in the playoffs. I couldn't do it. A lot of folks are saying, hey, they're going to be much better this year, which is possible. Hey, we just don't know how good that defense is going to be. I don't see how it can get any worse. But we just don't know until they actually start playing the ball games. You know what I mean? So I think it's going to be fun.
9: Yeah, I would love to see Josh Allen win a championship. I think he is one of the best quarterbacks that has ever played with the skills that he has. And the only way people are going to talk about him like that is if he wins. I mean, remember Elway was unbelievable, and then until they got Terrell Harris at running back. And they won the championship. He won two championships. Then he quit. He did it perfectly. Yep. And then that's perfect. Why people started saying he's one of the best of all time. So Josh Allen, man, no one's going to say he's one of the best of all time if he never wins anything.
7: I agree 100%. Totally agree. Yeah. I sent you on Instagram that playoffpickems.com. I don't know how other people do their picks, but I used to do it. I'd go through every single week, and I would do a hash mark, a little tally mark, on who was going to win each game. Then I'd try to count it up at the end and numbers would be missing. This is it's an easy way to do it. It keeps track for you. It's pretty cool. Pretty
9: okay.
7: Cool. And one more thing, Jim, real quick. I saw you at the game the other night. It was me that hollered at you with the little baby at the end.
9: Yeah.
7: You're getting ready to go. Next time I come in town with her, I want to get a photo with you and Al and her.
9: Oh, bring her up, man. We'd love it, okay?
7: Take care, man. We'll see you.
9: See you, my man. Yeah, for people that don't know, on Saturdays, man, if you want to, we take pictures with kids. We take pictures with anybody. Al and I do. We get a lot of people that want to take pictures. So come on by. We've got a little rope around us so that some of those psychos don't come after me. But we let you get inside the rope. Like Millie, I hope Millie, from the caller from yesterday, who was just an all-star, I hope that Millie maybe comes by and I can meet Millie sometimes. Because Millie is, she's big league. She might be smarter than me. Matter of fact, I got a call by an OSU fan about 4 or 5 years ago that told me that I was dumb. So there's no doubt about that. I wonder where that guy is. Hope he's not in the streets begging, telling me how dumb I was. Nah, he was like some big nuclear scientist or something. Congratulations, pal.
13: A lot of texts coming in asking, what about John Madden?
9: Let me tell you something. John Madden was a really good coach, but if you really look at it, people thought he was a better coach after he was on TV and listened to him. I'm telling you, the Steelers really, somebody told me Don Shula, I mean, he's okay. You know, he did have the only perfect season. But I'm telling you, a lot of those coaches in the 70s and early 80s, they weren't better because of the daggone Steelers. You know, same with Green Bay at the beginning with Lombardi. Some of these other teams, you know, that couldn't beat other teams. It's the way it happens. So, and Shula was a really good coach, but the Steelers, you know, beat him. So it's the way life goes. But I think all those guys that are being mentioned are really, really good coaches. To the phones. You're on the Sports Animal. Go ahead, please.
8: Hey, Jim. How's it going?
9: I'm good, man. How are you?
8: I'm doing all right. Well, not really. I'm an Oklahoma State fan.
9: I'm sorry, dude. I'm sorry.
8: I called in last week, and I said, did you think it was more likely we would go 4-8 or 10-2? And I said I was somewhere in the middle, like 7-5. I think you said 4-8 was the more likely of the two options.
9: Well, if I had to pick the two, yes, yeah.
8: No, I'm hoping for 4-8 now, though.
9: But don't go there yet, man. Don't go there yet. I promise.
8: Well, we're gonna lose another game. I mean, we're gonna start 0-2. It's gonna get dark.
9: Yeah.
8: And then we'll get Murray State or whatever.
9: Yeah.
8: I'm looking for other teams, though. So I was watching Colorado State. Did you watch? This is what I really called about.
9: I didn't. That quarterback, the quarterback from OSU, Hoss Haney, lit up Wyoming, right?
8: Yeah, he threw 5 touchdowns. And then, okay, that's not even his best play, though. Go in and watch it. You can find the clip of it. But, like, he did a gadget play where they handed it to, like, the running back or something, and the running back threw it to him on a reverse.
9: Uh-huh.
8: Threw it to Haney. Haney ran out there like a receiver. Like, he sprinted out there. He got – nobody fell for it. He was double covered. He got pass interfered. He still caught the ball.
9: Yeah. I think everybody told me he was a great athlete. That's one thing that everybody told me when he was at OSU. And, you know, who knows what would have happened if he wouldn't have got hurt that early. But, yeah, man, that was a tough deal. I wish him luck. I mean, I hope he does well out there, you know.
8: Yeah, I do too. I'll be rooting for him this year if they keep doing well, I guess, because I don't know. It looks like our season's just a few games from going like completely pear-shaped.
9: Gotcha.
8: So, yeah, anyway, that's all I had to. Thank you.
9: Thanks, man. Somebody asked me, what about the guy that coached in Minnesota? You mean Bud Grant. Bud Grant. Again, they didn't win anything. He never won a Super Bowl. Again, the Steelers beat him. I mean, I'm not trying to be a Steelers homer, but the 70s and early 80s were owned by the Steelers. They won 4 of 6 years. What are you smiling about?
13: I got one for you. Mike Tomlin.
9: Yeah, okay. Yeah. Yeah, if you want a mediocre. Listen, do we want to put up a Mount Rushmore of mediocre coaches? Because that'd be good. Who's the best at going 9-8?
13: There's only one person that fits that description.
9: Mike Tomlin, baby! You know, they say after he does television this year that he's probably going to try to come back, and we'll see who gets him, to who wants to be 9-8 or 10-7. Yeah, the problem is that if you don't win a Super Bowl, you cannot be on the daggone as a coach. Am I right? You cannot be on Mount Rushmore of the coaches.
13: I would agree. Oh, but how about Mike Shanahan, 2 Super Bowl wins?
9: Yeah, I mean, and somebody said Dan Reeves. They're all good. I mean, listen, I'm not saying, but we're talking about the best 4 of all time. You know, you're telling me about dudes that win 2. No, won 4. Lombardi, I think, won 5.
13: And Bud Grant lost 4.
9: That's exactly right. Bud Grant could never win. Somebody's talking to me about Ben saying about Jeff Fisher. He was an idiot. Yeah. Oh, you should have heard me rip him when he was the coach. Oh, gosh. Oh, man. He was the king of 500, though.
13: He was.
9: Him and my boy Tomlin. All right. 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It's also the Johnny's Charcoal Boiler text line. 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The burgers are getting after it. And don't forget to try that soup one time when you go there. This is the leader in sports, ladies and gentlemen. 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
9: This is a really good one right here. What's the name of this one?
13: This is the Raiders song. This is what they play after they get the...
9: Yeah. I just can't get anything ahead against a drunken sailor, man. I don't know why. I love that just going... It's just a great song. And it's got good words, too. Anyway, we got phone calls. Let's do it. 405-900-9957. You're on the Sports Animal. Go ahead, please.
25: Hello?
9: How you doing, man?
25: Hey, you got me?
9: I do, yeah. What's up?
25: Okay. I want to talk about my nephew, Carson Horning. He's playing. It's a real, you know, it's minor league baseball. It's up there in North Dakota. The name of the team is Glacier. But anyway, the other day he hit a 489-foot home run.
9: Wow. How old is he?
25: A moonshot. He's 24.
9: Okay.
25: He's 24. Is that
9: a team that's an independent team? Or are they affiliated with a big league team?
25: No, they're independent.
9: Okay.
25: Yeah.
9: Okay. Did he play minor leagues for a team earlier, and then now he's playing independent? Is that what happened?
25: I'm sitting here looking at it. I don't think so. He played in Mahoning Valley. That's MLBD. I don't know what that is. Yeah. The level is SMR. But anyway, his slugging what is this? It's called OPS. It's slugging plus on base.
9: Yep, that's right.
25: It's .995.
9: That's very good. Yep, very good. Yeah, that's good. I hope that he gets a chance. I hope one of the teams. What position does he play?
25: He plays third base and left field.
9: I hope that you know, one of the teams will see him and pick him up. That's what the only good thing about those independent teams, because they don't get paid very much and they really don't get treated very well, to tell you the truth. And they're usually in a, like a little podunk place like you're talking about. Although the weather's got to be great up there right now. But hopefully, you know, all the teams will have scouts that go scout the, because he's playing against other teams, minor leagues teams. And if they scout and see him on an independent team, then somebody might go, hey, we need to give this kid a chance. So I hope that happens for him. Yeah, that's good, man.
25: Well,
9: that's
25: played big. He played at South Carolina for 3 years.
9: Oh, okay.
25: Yeah, and so we went to the Missouri game up there in Columbia, and he smacked a home. We were on first baseline. He smacked a home run right in front of us.
9: Is he
25: the best experience?
9: Is he a big kid?
25: Oh, yeah. Yeah, he's 6'4", 220.
9: Well, good. Well,
25: he's a big kid.
9: What's his name again?
25: Carson Hornung.
9: Okay, well,
25: He's a third cousin of the Heisman Trophy winner from Notre Dame.
9: Hornig?
25: Hornung.
9: Okay, but they called him Hornig, so I guess they were saying it wrong back then, I guess.
25: I guess so. He won the Heisman Trophy at Notre Dame. I guess it was 58 or something.
9: Right, he's the only guy to ever win a Heisman Trophy with a losing record.
25: Right.
9: Yeah. And I'm not trying to be a jerk. They called him Hornig. You know, so it sounds like he went by something that sounded a little bit easier. You know, way back then, like my dad, I've told this before, my dad changed his name. His name was Turbovich. But the Eastern Europeans and people like that really got discriminated against back then. So he changed it. He took the T, the R, and the B, and he made up a name. He made up Traver.
25: Really?
9: Yeah, he just made it up.
25: That's cool.
9: Oh, yeah.
25: Absolutely cool.
9: But he didn't want to have a Serbian name because a lot of people would not give you the chance that if you were, you know, Serbian. And so, yeah, he just made the name. So I bet you any amount of money, there were people couldn't say the name correctly. So he probably just said, oh, it's Hornig. You know, because he didn't want to get people all fired up, you know, back then, you know?
25: Yeah.
9: What nationality is Hornig? Hornung, or how do you say it? Yeah, Hornung.
25: It's Hornung, and you know, I don't know what that is. Doggone. I can look real quick. What nationality is the name Hornung?
9: Yeah, I don't know what it's. I mean, that's interesting.
25: Old German and Germanic.
9: There you go. So yeah. So see, he was in the same. Germany wasn't as far east as, you know, some of the other ones like Poland and all those, but. Yeah, Germany was another one that they discriminated against, you know? It's mm-hmm. not, and especially because Germany was the one that was ridiculous, right? When, you know, when Hitler was doing that stuff. So, I'll bet you any amount of money, man, that when he went to school, either his dad or his mom said, we can't go in with that name. Just let's change it to just Hornig so it's easy, you know?
25: Yeah. Hitler's original name was Schickelgruber.
9: I heard that before. Yeah. I heard that.
25: Yes.
9: That would have been. Be ridiculous if one of the worst people that's ever lived on the planet was named that. You know, they had to get something better, right? Hey, thanks for the call. Good stuff, my man. Thank you very much. Tell him good luck for me, okay? Appreciate it. That's a tough life, J-Mo. It's a tough life when you are part of an organization. It's even tougher when you are on a independent team. Yeah, and hopefully somebody will see him. You never know. I mean, there's guys that have made it to the big leagues that were in the minors for like 8, 9, 10 years. Bill Robinson was a guy with the Pirates way back when who came to his first game in the big leagues. He was 30 years old. And he could hit, too.
6: Wasn't Joe Theismann's name changed the pronunciation
9: for
6: a Heisman?
9: That's right. His name was Theismann.
6: Uh-huh.
9: And they changed it to Theismann so that it would match the Heisman,
6: Heck of a campaign.
9: I've met Joe about 5 or 6 times, you know, back east where I'm from. He was a pretty decent dude, man. And you know, he doesn't like talking about his legs snapping in half, but he will. And that was one of the most gruesome injuries I've ever seen on TV, man.
6: That was right when they started doing, like, all the instant replays and stuff like that over and over again, wasn't it? That's crazy stuff, man.
9: I saw it real, though.
6: Really?
9: Oh, yeah. It was horrible, man. His leg just snapped in half, man. So bad. And he came back. He wasn't as good, but he came back. And back then, they didn't know what they were doing. I just talked to a, you know, tomorrow I'm going to start going into a hyperbaric chamber. We have a new advertisers that I'm doing with MD Hyperbaric. And I talked to a surgeon. She's a woman. She's an orthopedic surgeon. She does ankles and feet. And I talked to her about, what was I talking about? Help me out. Why am I bringing that up?
6: Talking about Joe Theismann snapping his leg.
9: Oh, yeah. My brother got his ankle replaced about 10 years ago, and he said it was just horrible. And I said that to her, and she goes, oh, no, they've done a lot of good things now, a lot of stuff, technology and stuff. It's a lot better now. And I said, well, you know what? Knock on wood, my ankles are okay. That's one thing in my body that is okay. The rest of it, down the tubes. To the phones. You're on the sport. What'd you say?
6: Speaking of surgeons, but before we move on here, I just saw Adam Schefter tweeted that Brock Bowers had part of his meniscus like shredded off or something.
9: Yeah, yeah, right? Yeah. I had that.
6: To miss a couple of games. What is the purpose of that?
9: Well, because it gets rough. Like your meniscus is like a little, like, it's like a little, it's hard to explain though, but it's like this little thing that sits in between your bones. And if you grind it, you can tear it, but a lot of times the outside of it will shred, and it'll start like you can see on it. I've seen X-ray that you can see the outside of the meniscus. Kind of, you'll see like little things coming off of it. So they go in there and they shred it. They saw it down basically. You know, they sand it down so that it's smooth because it can bother you. And then my meniscus, both of my meniscus were torn. And so they had to go in and they cut some of it out. So if you can imagine, if something's torn, it's like this. They go in and they like take one piece off and then that piece, but they keep the meniscus. Now, if you lose your meniscus, well, then you're just bone on bone. And that's when it's really bad.
6: So the trim doesn't prevent a tearing of it.
9: It could still tear.
6: It just helps with pain.
9: That's right. The meniscus itself has no feeling in it, but it's the things around it that you can hit, you know. See, I sound like a doctor, but I'm an idiot. So how can I be a doctor?
6: Hey, dude, I learned something. So I'm going to take that and run with it.
9: Yeah. Usually when anything's happened to their bodies where there's injuries and stuff, everybody kind of calls me and the family and everybody like, what do you think about this? And I also have the greatest list of doctors on my phone you could ever imagine for whatever you need. Colon, heart, brain, what do you need?
6: I'm sure something with a ligament with my age and basketball, I'm asking for it.
9: Yeah, I'm interested to see in about 15, 20 years if your knees aren't messed up, you know? A lot of basketball players messed up. By the way, Coco Gauff won.
6: Yeah, that's unfortunate.
9: Well, that poor 19-year-old Gauff fell apart, man. She had match point, and she hit a great shot, and Coco Gauff got it back. I mean, she barely got it back, and then she literally had a kill shot, and she drove it in the net. And then Gauff took advantage of it. Look, she's walking off the court like, I'm going to kill somebody. You see her? Look at her. 19-year-old poor girl. She wouldn't look at her coach or anything.
6: She's now 0-6, I believe, in her career against Coco Gauff.
9: Well, that doesn't help. You win the first set. Look at her. You see her walking down the thing?
6: She's not happy.
9: She would like to beat somebody's butt. And I'm telling you, they were showing it earlier. She wouldn't talk. Her coach was yelling at her. She wouldn't even look at her. Hey, when you're 19, you do that stuff, man. You know, she's young. She's going to be great, though. She's going to be a star. Let's get back to it. Well, let me get one more quick call in. You're on the Animal. Go ahead, please.
7: Hey, Jim.
9: How you doing, man?
7: Hey, I want to talk about the OU running back. You know, Lloyd Avant, he looked solid. I don't think he's like elite, but yep. Well, my big question is, why haven't we had a big elite running back like P. Ryan or Mixon?
9: That's an unbelievable question that I can't answer. It's a great question. I don't know if it's the coaching. I don't know if it's the scheme. I don't know. The offensive line hasn't been the best of all time. You remember when Mixon and P. Ryan here, that offensive line is one of the best. Matter of fact, they won the award for the best offensive line in the country. Running backs, dude, are all about who's blocking for them. I always go back to Barry Sanders, man. If he'd have played, like, everybody, there's a bunch of people that say, well, Emmitt Smith is better than Barry Sanders. I'm telling you right now, if Barry Sanders played behind that Dallas line, he'd have run for 50,000 yards, okay? All the time in Detroit, there'd be times where he would just have to fall down and lose 5 yards because they just got obliterated. So yeah. It's all about offensive line. There's no such thing as a really good running back without a really good offensive line. So that's the only thing I can think of.
7: Well, I appreciate it, Jim. That's all I had, man.
9: Thank you, brother. Appreciate you, too. The meniscus is a cartilage like in your nose. It's padding. A lot of the time it gets caught up in the joint and limits mobility. I tore my ACL, MCL, and cartilage. Thank you, my man. I'm lucky, knock on wood, I never tore my knee like a ACL or anything, but I did tear both meniscuses. And I've had one.

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2: 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I want to see Mike get another job. Kale says it might go with him. 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I wonder if Kale would talk to us if he was coaching still. Or Mike might told him, don't talk to them.
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2: 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More calls on the animal. Don't go away.
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2: Football, ladies and gentlemen. Man, this is good stuff. The way the game should be played.
0: I tell you what, you watch those old videos, Jim, they're in the mud. Every one of their jerseys at the end of every game is covered in mud. You don't play football.
2: Oh, I know, dude. That's what it's all about, man. Playing in real conditions. We had a high school game, dude, where they canceled, you know, in the middle of it, they took us off the field, and it rained and rained and rained and rained. And of course, we didn't have like drainage systems like they have now. So there were like these massive puddles, and we came back out. And you know what our coach made us do? Dive in the puddle. One of us lined up. We had to dive to get used to the water. Nowadays, that coach would be fired. He's abusing the young men. Sissies.
0: Not to mention they all play in domes now, except for Lambeau Field.
2: Talking about high school, though. You know,
0: they're not playing. That's true, too. You like anything in the game tonight?
2: I think the Seahawks will win. I think New England's good. Don't get me wrong, but I think this dude. I think that McDonald at Seattle is. I think he's brilliant. I really do. And I think they made the right move in letting Walker go, because running backs are a dime a dozen. You don't pay them all that money, man. And now they could keep, they could sign the corner Gonzalez, and they could sign, and they brought in that kid from Notre Dame, who I think is good.
0: He's a good running back.
2: Yeah. So I think it's really, really good. I do. I think what they're doing is impressive. Let's get another call. You're on the Sports Animal. Go ahead, please.
3: Hey, Jim, how are you?
2: I'm good. How are you?
3: Man, waiting on a little bit of rain. It sounds like it's promising. So
2: I see it. I was looking at the thing up on the very top. It's north. It's raining in very northern Oklahoma, and it's coming at us.
3: Bring it on, man. Bring it on. We need it tremendously bad. But
2: yep.
3: Speaking of tremendously bad, hey, I've grown up here. I'm in my 40s. Became a Steelers fan because of Wardell Stewart, Yancey Thigpen, the bus. Man, that was my...
2: They were good, man.
3: Generation.
2: Yeah, they were good.
3: I'm an Oklahoma State Cowboy fan, so football hasn't been the funnest thing for me in a
2: I'm with you. I'm with you, man.
3: But, hey, my question for you, I mean, obviously outside of the offensive line as a unit, the next person that's probably closest to them, like you talked about, I think, being close with yours, is the quarterback. So in your opinion, obviously we've always heard Jimmy's and Joe's better than X's and O's. But for Oklahoma State to make some changes, how much is scheme changes or maybe moving a little bit of personnel there an option to making an impact? Is it scheme could maybe scheme a little better and get 20% better? Because, I mean, if that's going to continue.
2: I mean, I don't – listen, I think this coach is a brilliant offensive mind. So I don't really know if they can do a whole bunch more than they tried. Now, I was disgusted with how many wide receiver screens they threw. I mean, it was just ridiculous. I'm trying to remember the game. I did not watch it a second time because I probably would have thrown up. But how many times did they throw the ball over 20 yards? Was it like twice?
3: Not very many.
2: Yeah, I mean, it was ridiculous. And let me tell you something. If you're going to run some vanilla offense against a Trey Lamb coach team, you're going to get beat up. They didn't run crossing routes. I mean, how many times they throw the ball in the middle of the field? I mean, it was just junk. So I think that I don't know if they thought, heck, 2 years ago we beat Tulsa by 30, and now we're got even better players. We're going to beat up on them again. I don't know what it was. I am not up there. I don't know. But it looked to me like the coaches took them for a little bit for granted. I'm not saying that's true. It just looked that way. So you have one team who's just fired up and working their tails off, and you got another one that was going through the motions. And that's why we all think that Tulsa's better than OSU, when in reality, I mean, you know, they probably shouldn't be. Maybe they are, but they sure as heck shouldn't be.
3: That's concerning on multiple levels, because I could see that being the case and maybe in the first half. But to not make the adjustments needed after halftime strictly falls on him. If he continued after halftime having that same mindset, then, oh boy.
2: I still think the guy's a really good coach. I mean, if people don't want to give up on him now, just let's see what happens. But I always remember this, man. If an underdog proves to themselves that they can play with the other team, then they're going to play with the other team. I mean, you got to punch them right in the mouth. If you're a 10-point or 15 or 20-point favorite, you got to make it 7-0, 10-0, 17-3. You can't just be holding on to each other, because as it goes along, the team that everybody said couldn't win says to themselves, we can win. We're all, you know, what people don't understand is they're all human beings just like you and me. We have feelings like that, right? We all do. And they're young, and they're human beings. I think that they think that they're all like daggone robots or something. But those Tulsa kids, I saw towards the end of the first quarter, I saw them going, hey, we're going to beat these dudes. And they did. So they got to figure some things out. They're going to get beat up this weekend. We all know it. Then you got to beat up and really beat up on Murray State. You can't beat them 28-13 or something. It's got to be like 48-3 or something. And then get ready. West Virginia on the road. That's going to be a huge one. We'll see what they can do.
4: Absolutely. Well, I hope you get to enjoy the rain, sir.
2: Thank you, brother. You too. Yeah, I want some rain. I can see clouds. I mean, there's actually clouds if I look north. It's coming.
0: Got a stat here for you.
2: What do you got for me, brother?
0: Drew Mestemaker averaged yards per attempt in week one.
2: Mm-hmm.
0: 4.9 per attempt.
2: I might go back and watch it. I don't remember more than at least one or two that they threw the ball down the field.
0: And that's not even like yard, like who he's throwing to, because some of that's like you throw a screen, like you say, the guy picks up 3-4 yards, you get yards per attempt there, but you threw it behind the line of scrimmage.
2: No, it's terrible, man. I mean, that was terrible. I was unbelievably disappointed. Everybody was. Not just that they lost, but the way they looked. All right, we got to get out of here. Great job today, J-Mo.
0: We'll talk tomorrow, Jim.
2: See you, man. We'll take an O'Genie break. The legend Al Eschbeck comes up next on The Animal. Don't go away.
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21: 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With the dominant duo, Jim Traeger and Al Eschbach, it's total dominance on 98.1 FM, WWLS, the sports animal.
2: And we're back. I'm in studio, and I'm joined now by the legend of radio, King of the Midgets, and the world champion at freestyle. He is also a member of the Broadcast and Journalism Hall of Fames in the state of Oklahoma. In his 51st year, this show is known as the dominant
22: duo.
2: How are you today, Mr. Eschbach?
22: I'm doing good. The streak is going to end tomorrow.
2: I know it. And you know what? I'm looking out my window, and there are clouds in the north, and there is rain right on the border, and it is coming. So we're going to get some rain tonight overnight.
22: You promise?
2: Well, you know, I mean, it may not. It could hit me. It could hit you. It may not hit either one of us, but it's coming. They said last night, Mr. Morgan said, Mike Morgan said that almost everybody is going to get it. That's what he said.
22: Today's chances, I got 15%.
2: Let me look what I got. Now, see, remember now.
22: This is Norman. This is Norman now. I got money.
2: Okay, and also remember, this is going up. The Weather Channel gives it to you like hour by hour. Let's look at hour by hour.
22: I can get the hour by hour.
2: Okay, you get yours. I'll get mine, and we'll compare. Okay. Although, mine's not pulling up. I don't know what's going on here, but let's go. Tony, how you doing today?
3: I'm all right, man.
2: Good. Didn't I send you something on Instagram? You sent me something on Instagram. Oh, yeah, you sent me that about that documentary. Okay, here's the hour by hour.
22: 20% chance tomorrow at 9 o'clock.
2: Okay, here we go. This is
22: 10 o'clock.
2: Okay, this is what I've got. It's 101 degrees at 5 p.m. with a 15%, then 5%, then 15%, then 15, 15, 15, 15, 24% at 1 a.m., 24% at 2 a.m., 42% at 3 a.m., 47% at 4 a.m., 65% at 5 a.m., 60% at 6 a.m., 64% at 7 a.m., 53% at 8 p.m. By the way, it's like 76 degrees now there, too. 50% at 9 a.m., 45% at 10 a.m. Then it starts to go down. And then it goes back up again in the afternoon, like for 55 and 51%. And the high tomorrow, according to this, is going to be 82 degrees.
22: Isn't that unbelievable?
2: I'll tell you what, man. I might just go out and lay in the street. If it's raining, I mean, you know what I'm saying, Tony? Nobody's in there laughing. I'm being serious. I may just go out there and lay down if it's 82 and raining.
3: Just waller in it?
2: Yeah, just waller around. Yeah. That'd be nice.
22: A thing of beauty.
2: You would love to. You swim in our swimming pool right now? It is like a bathtub. I mean, it's just, it's unbelievable. Julie, the other day, she was going out with the kids, and she was like, do you think we need the heat on? I said, really? Are you kidding me? Turn the heat on? My daughter said, Mom! I mean, she'll turn the heater on no matter what. It's crazy.
22: Boy, she wouldn't have liked the ocean down the shore in June because that water was cold.
2: I mean, she hates the ocean when it's cold. I mean, hates it. Hates it.
22: That's why you got to go to places where the ocean's always warm.
2: That's, although the ocean, yeah, you're right. That's true. But, you know, the Pacific is never warm. But when I went to Puerto Vallarta, it was warm. I don't know how that was. It's like some little area there or something. But, yeah, that was incredible.
22: Well, yeah, it's like 80 degrees every day there all year long. So it's going to stay warm there.
2: I know.
22: Like Thailand, it's warm all year long.
2: But the ocean, though, I mean, I'm telling you, the ocean's in, like, San Diego. It's freezing.
22: Well, yeah, San Diego's cold. That's freezing. That's ridiculous. I don't know anybody can go into that thing.
2: I know.
22: Yeah.
2: Now, back my home down in Ocean City, Maryland, the warm is warm, man.
22: I mean, like I said, you got a Jersey Shore. You go there in June, you're going to freeze your butt. Even early July, it's cold.
2: Yep. Somebody just messaged me and said that it's not even going to hit 80 in Broken Arrow tomorrow.
22: Well, I could really care less. I'm not going to Broken Arrow. Why would I care about what it's going to be like in Broken Arrow?
2: But that's really cool for them people up there. It's going to be like 75. Well, good
22: for them. I'm thinking of me.
2: You do usually think about yourself, right?
22: Yeah, I do, really. What a great way to name a town. What are you going to name a town? Well, the arrow is broken, so what I'm going to do, I'm going to name this town Broken Arrow, I have a broken arrow.
2: No, it had to be named after a chief or something. Tony, would you look that up, please? He's already getting after
22: so
2: it.
22: So you're going to ruin my day and say it's not that somebody had a broken arrow?
2: No, it's about somebody that was named Broken Arrow. I almost guarantee it. It was going to be one of the tribes up there. Tony, what are the tribes in that area up there? You know? Your tribe is up there somewhere, isn't it?
3: Negatory.
2: Okay.
3: Muskogee Creek, that's the nation that's up there.
2: That is? Okay.
22: Creek, so who's and Broken Muskogee. Arrow?
2: What's
22: who's
2: it Broken say? Arrow? Yeah, who was he? He was a chief or something?
22: Was he related to Broken Bow? They
2: you know what?
22: Something?
2: You might have, because if your arrow breaks, then your bow's going to break.
22: No doubt.
3: Yeah, it's named for the Muskogee settlement in that area.
2: So it's not after one person? It's after the whole settlement?
3: That's what it says here, man.
2: Well, that's weird. Look up Broken Bow. Is it the same thing? Is that a settlement, too?
22: Or did you know if they're a broken bow? You ever fire broken arrow?
2: I've never shot an arrow in my life. And if I did, I'd probably break one of my fingers or something. I'd probably get it caught or something. You know, me. No, you shot a bow and arrow before?
22: Tony, percent of me shooting a broken
4: zero
22: an arrow.
4: 0.0.
22: You better stop, Dan. You better stop. I got my arrow out.
2: Hey. Guess what? I had a new thing on my show today that I've started.
22: What?
2: Tony, could you look it up, please? So what I do now is when I get these letters from people that send in the cards to me, you know, that I don't sign, I open them up on the air. And I've got a little special. Josh Lee put something together. So see if Tony can find it. I think it's under my stuff. You got it, Tony?
3: I'm falling apart back here with running from.
2: I know you are. I see you going back and forth. Today. It's okay. You thought you were just going to come in and sit there like a lump. So now you're going to do something. Let's go. What do you got?
3: Goodness gracious!
2: Play it.
3: I don't even know where it is. Did you just play it a minute ago?
2: We played it at the beginning of my show, so that'd be 2 hours ago.
3: You know what I feel like? I feel like a ball player that's having a ball thrown at him that he's not what he's not.
22: Yeah, I feel sorry for you, Tony. I think he's throwing stuff at you.
2: We gotta have music for the spoon. Is there a song about the spoon?
22: It's really unfair.
2: He's stirring it up. Listen to him.
3: Steer it up.
2: Little darling. Steer it up.
22: That's a heck of a song.
2: Come on, baby. By the way, I heard somebody today, and I don't know if I've never heard him before. And I want to see if Tony or you have ever had him before. Okay, I'm going to tell Tony to do something else. He's looking at me like he wants to fight me.
3: Like, bro.
2: But you got to listen to this guy. He is amazing, Al. You're going to love I don't want to say anything until Tony can move, until he can do something.
22: Now, what do you want him to do first?
2: I mean, he's in there right now trying to find my new element.
3: Like, what is it called here on the screen? You can tell.
22: New element. It's called New Element. Jim's New Element.
3: Ah, okay. I see why you don't want to say it on the air.
2: Yeah, I'm not saying it on the air because I want Al to hear it. If I say it on the air, it's not any good. You know what? Josh Lee's listening in his office. He's going to come running in. Forget that. We'll say that later. Okay, Tony. So, listen, I want you to look up this guy. His name?
22: Now, you never found out Broken Bow for what Broken Bow was named after.
2: Well, we'll do that, too, but you got to listen to this guy. His name is Solomon Hayes.
22: Burke? Okay.
2: Solomon Hayes, Tony. And I want you to play a song of his.
22: Got this down, Tony?
3: Not like an AI artist you're being duped with here, is it? Like, are you sure this is a real person?
2: Well, you can look at him when you find him. Solomon Hayes.
3: AI is very good. You know this, right?
2: Oh, I know it for sure. Yeah. But this guy
3: this AI is what this is.
2: Are you sure?
3: I'm almost 100%.
2: Well, play.
22: You doubting Tony? Tony, sounds like you have doubt in your voice about Tony.
2: Let me just listen. I want y'all to listen. Play the song Count My Blessings by Solomon Hayes. He's got 107,000 followers. So I guess everybody's getting duped by him. But this voice, Al, it might be fake, but it's incredible. You got to listen to it.
3: You got to keep that in mind here.
2: Okay, that's fine.
3: Okay.
2: Just listen to him.
22: Okay, let me hear it.
2: Wait till you hear this voice out.

0: Is that good or what, Al?
1: That is good.
0: Turn it up, Tony.
1: We ever going to get the song about me?
0: I know. What's going on with that? That's Tram.
2: One thing at a time. I did get
0: Tony,
2: it today.
0: You didn't get it today?
1: Oh, he got it. He got it. Yeah.
0: They're going to play it today. Yeah, but, Tony, is that voice incredible, even if it is AI?
2: I mean, it's pretty solid.
0: Is that nice or what?
1: It is good. It's a good sound.
2: Sullivan Hayes looks a bit like, what's the guy, Morgan Freeman?
0: Yes, he does. He looks like Morgan Freeman. You're right.
2: Good
0: I'm
2: AI.
0: Telling you, man, whether it's AI or not, man, I'm going to put some of that on my Spotify.
2: To be very cautious these days with that.
0: What are they going to do to me?
2: I'm just saying.
0: Rob me?
2: Here's what I fear with the AI stuff.
0: Dude. Yeah, there's a lot of fear.
2: So these artists that are being created, they have backstories. Like, they're believable backstories as well. For the folks that come in generations after us, and they look back and they see Solomon Hayes and his terrific backstory, they're going to take that as truth and think Solomon Hayes really did live.
0: But everybody is messaging me saying it's AI.
2: Yeah,
0: I mean, so are you telling me if I download it to Spotify, they're going to do something to me?
2: No, I'm not saying that at all. I'm just saying for the larger AI conversation, like
1: what if he likes it? Why can't he listen to it?
0: Can I listen to it?
2: There's nothing wrong with it.
0: There's 107,000 followers.
2: I mean,
0: so there's a bunch of dudes getting duped. All I know is that it sounds
1: it's
0: great.
1: Good. If it sounds good, yeah. You want to listen to it.
0: I mean, that is incredible, man. What incredible. AI can do is just ridiculous. Okay, Al, this is my new element. So when I get, and I open them on the air, so when I get this mail that I'm not going to send anything back to people, this is it. You ready? Go ahead.
1: Go ahead.
3: Jim's got mail.
0: You like that?
1: I like that.
0: Play that again real quick, Tony. One more time.
2: Really cool.
3: Jim's got mail.
0: Yeah.
1: I like that.
0: Yeah, that's my new little element that when any time that they send them up here to the office, I only had two today. You want to hear one?
1: Yeah, go ahead.
0: Listen to this, Yardbird. This is all he sent. You think that anybody would send something back to this guy? Big fan here. Would love to get your autograph. Thanks. That's it. That's all he sent. Sometimes they write letters to me, right? How about this guy? Beautiful. Here's the other one. Hello, Mr. Traber. I want to first thank you for your time and effort. I haven't done anything. I am asking you for your autograph on these baseball cards, here's the lie, which will go into my personal autograph baseball card collection. Thanks again, Brad. I'm sorry, big boy. It is not personal, okay? You're trying to make money.
4: Liar, liar, liar. You know it.
0: That's right. These guys, crazy, man, just crazy. Yeah, I mean, I don't care if he's AI. I love the guy.
1: It's a good song. You got a good sound.
0: He's got it. Play another one, Tony. Play another one of his songs, man. It's really good. Tony has a face on like he's doing something illegal.
2: I'm not a fan of the AI stuff.
0: I'm not either, dude, but I'm just saying it's great music.
2: Okay. And
0: is it not?
2: Disagreeing with
0: well,
2: you.
0: So when, let me ask you a question. When the synthesizer came out, were you mad about that, too?
2: No,
0: because they were making fake music.
2: Totally two different conversations.
1: He's coming at you, Tony. He's coming at you today.
0: Listen, listen now.
1: What?
0: Listen to this voice. Fast forward just a little bit. I think this might be People Get Ready, it sounds like.
5: I ain't got a mansion.
1: No.
0: Turn that up a little bit, Tony. I'm going to jam right now.
5: I ain't got a ring made of gold.
0: Wow.
5: But I got two open arms and a whole life left to hold.
0: Oh, gosh, man. That's incredible.
1: Pretty good. You like it, Tony?
2: No, I'm not as turned on as
0: you. Oh, stop it. You have to admit
2: I'm
0: that
2: not.
0: He sounds great.
2: I mean, yeah, it sounds great. I just think about the singer that's not getting a shot because Solomon Hayes hears.
0: Well, you know what? I used to think that stuff all the time in baseball. You know, people that didn't get a shot because somebody else. But sometimes things happen in life. I didn't want to get drafted by a team that had a Hall of Famer at my position.
2: I'm sorry. I'm not sympathetic to the AI.
0: Well, okay.
2: I'm sympathetic to the person that's trying his tail off to get to the top singing.
1: Right? That's right, Tony. That's exactly right.
0: Spoon.
1: Play, that's right,
0: play,
1: Tony.
0: Could you play Al's theme song, please? Theme, please. Real quick. So we can get Al the spoon. Come on, let's hear it.
2: I need to get this on like a hotkey here so I could just.
0: Yeah, you do, man. You need to put, you're right. Put it under Al's stuff.
2: Yes. I think we've officially.
0: Under his rap song that he did.
2: Have we officially gone with this is his theme song whenever that
0: Yes, we're going to do that. Yes, whenever he does the spoon. Yeah, absolutely. This is Al.
1: What we got?
0: By the way, I played that for J-Mo today. got to play the very beginning of the singing. What if I told you this was AI?
2: I wouldn't believe it.
0: There was no such human as Bob Marley.
2: I wouldn't believe that.
0: Here it is. Coming up. Oh, I just love reggae. Reggae might be Motown and reggae might. Oh, here it is.
6: Little darling, steer it up.
2: Right there.
0: Come on, baby. Yeah, you need to get a little bit of that, and you need to put it on a key, dude, so you have it.
2: I'll fix this up.
0: Put it right next to
2: 0.0.
0: Yeah, you got to definitely got to get that, man. That's good stuff. Good stuff.
2: By the way, the town of Broken Bow is named after Herman and Fred Dirks, who had moved to southeastern Oklahoma to establish the Choctaw Lumber Company.
0: Their name's not in there. It doesn't make any sense.
2: All the information that I get here.
0: Here we go. Broken Arrow. Here we go. Broken Arrow was named after a creek settlement in Alabama.
2: Oh, okay.
0: They brought the name when they came here on the Trail of Tears. While many Americans think of the term Broken Arrow as meaning an act of peace by Native Americans a few hundred years ago, the Creeks, who got the name, did so because they broke branches of trees to make their arrows rather than cutting them.
2: Pretty cool.
1: I was hoping it was named after Mr. and Mrs. Arrow.
0: Yeah, and they called their child Broken.
1: Yes.
0: Wow.
1: He's a broken child, Broken Arrow.
0: Somebody said that's why the Indians left Oklahoma. Broken Arrow, Broken Bow, and no water.
2: It's a terrible joke.
0: I didn't say it.
1: Why'd you read it then?
0: Because I didn't get it at first. I thought he was being serious, and
1: to the Native Americans in the state.
0: Listen to me. Love the Native Americans in this
1: Why'd
0: state.
1: Why'd you read that then?
0: Because I didn't know what... I thought the guy was being serious, and then I got to the end, and it was too late. Yeah. You know what I'm doing tomorrow?
1: You're going to drink some rum.
0: I am going to go into the hyperbaric chamber.
1: you and Dean are going to do it together?
0: No, I'm doing it with a company that is starting to advertise on our station, MD Hyperbaric, and I'm going to go in Thursday, Friday, Monday, Tuesday, Wednesday. And we're going to see if it helps me, because I've talked to some people that do it, and they say it really helps them. Now, I've had a lot of people tell me things about what helps and what doesn't help, and I think that my pain is at a level that other people don't understand. And you know what I'm saying? They say, oh, yeah, no, do this, and then I do it, it doesn't work.
1: I know.
0: I mean, there's a peptide called Wolverine. And you've heard about these peptides now, right, Al?
1: No, what's a peptide?
0: Well, they're like, what would you say, Tony? What would you call them? And they're like...
2: Supplement type
0: deals. Yeah. And they got all these different names and stuff, and people are using them all. I think I'm going to try one, but yeah, a couple of people told me, oh, use Wolverine. It's going to be great. And I did it for like 3 weeks and nothing happened. So,
2: I mean, you've tried everything.
0: Dude, wouldn't you? If you're dying every day, wouldn't you?
2: I would.
0: I'm telling you right now, if somebody walked up to me and said, if you give me $10,000 right now, I can get rid of your pain for 6 months, I would give him $10,000.
1: Okay, you going to give it to me?
0: No, because I know you have no chance.
1: Vodka shot every hour while you're awake.
0: By the way, I'm going to get me some vodka and put it in a drink I had from
1: Popeyes. That really sounded good.
0: I am going to have to do that at some point here. I have a bottle of vodka that's in the freezer, you know? That's where you're supposed to put your vodka, in the freezer.
1: Really?
0: Yeah, you didn't know that?
1: Didn't know that.
0: Yeah, vodka. It's the only drink that you're supposed to do it with.
1: Now you put it in the refrigerator or the freezer?
0: No, the freezer.
1: Really?
0: Yep. And then you pull it out, and it's almost impossible to hold the bottle because it's so cold, and it's got, like, you know, frost all over it. And you then know you pour the drink. It's great.
1: You know what's good with a good vodka drink?
0: A
1: massive slice of pineapple.
0: Oh, well, there you go. But I'm going to have pineapple already in my drink, too.
1: Now, what's that drink you get in that restaurant that's in Oklahoma City now? They got in Vegas. Stoli Doli.
0: They don't call it Stoli anymore because they're using a different vodka. They just call it a Doli now. Yeah, from Capitol Grill. But, oh, my gosh, what a drink that is. Wow.
1: Now, you tried to make some of it, didn't you?
0: I did, and I almost killed myself because I think, you know, you can die from it if you do it the wrong way. It didn't work. So I'm just letting you know it didn't work.
1: Oh, that is so funny.
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0: Oh, this is a great song, Al.
26: When you're
0: Yeah.
1: This is by Spider Somebody, Tony? No.
0: This is a great song, man. This was just on a movie or something, man. Oh, this is a... I want to know who sings this. I'm going to put this on my Spotify right now. This right here is great.
27: Don't you feel like crying?
0: That is Big League.
2: Solomon Burke.
1: Solomon Burke. There we go.
2: Cry to me.
0: All right, hold on. I got to put this on my Spotify. With Mr. Eshbeck, this show's known as the Dominant
1: Duo. So, want to hear the song that was sent to Barry Trammell?
0: Oh, no, we're going to do that when Tram comes on.
1: Okay, good.
0: Yeah, he did send it to you, Tony?
2: Yeah.
0: Let me ask you something, Tony. Did you listen to it?
2: I haven't. I'm going to listen to it right now.
0: Oh, you mean you're going to listen to it with us? You mean?
2: No, like in.
0: Now, tell me the name of that song again. Who was the artist?
1: 50. Solomon Burke.
2: Yeah,
0: Solomon Burke. Okay. Cry to Me is the name of the song? Okay, I'm putting it on right now. I'm going to put it on my Instagram.
1: He had pretty
0: I'm
1: good
0: not
1: voice.
0: Instagram. New playlist.
2: And he was real.
0: Here we go. Yeah. Here we go. And then the other guy's name is Solomon Hayes, right?
1: Yeah, they're cousins.
0: The fake guy?
1: Yeah.
0: So he's on Spotify, even though he's fake, Tony?
2: And I think we're confusing people.
0: No, Solomon Hayes. I'm looking up Solomon Hayes
2: now. He's on YouTube, yes.
0: Not YouTube. I said
1: Spotify.
0: There it is. Solomon Hayes. Solomon Hayes' top songs. One Good Day, Too Late Now. What's the one I was just... Oh, I told you, like, it's Blessings or something, right? Good day coming. Don't leave me alone.
1: So you're going to load those despite Tony's objections?
0: But, I mean, unless Tony thinks that if I load it, that, like, they're going to get all my information or something. I don't know. I mean, is that... Tony, are you telling me that I should not do it?
2: It's your life. You could do whatever you
0: want to
2: do.
0: It's your life. Isn't there a song called It's Your Life?
2: It's My Life. There's one.
0: It's My Life?
2: By Talk Talk.
0: Everybody Talk Talk. That's a song, too. Talk, talk, talk, talk, right? You remember that one?
2: Right. Or you talk too much.
0: You talk
1: too
0: much.
1: Joe Jones.
0: You never shut up. I said you talk too much. I'm on fire today.
2: You are.
0: Yeah, I want to see that. Good days are coming. I'm going to go ahead and put these on. I'm going to put these on my Spotify, unless I get in trouble. It doesn't say AI, too. They don't let you know. See, that's what I think. We should come out with, like, a rule, like a law in our country, that anything that's AI, you have to say that it's
1: yeah,
0: AI.
1: Yeah, it's AI.
0: You agree with that, Al?
2: I agree.
1: Yeah,
0: that absolutely. That would make it a lot better.
1: Yeah, I totally agree.
0: I mean, if I was running for president, that would be one of the things I would say. I want to pass a law that says any AI in anything, you've got to have a disclaimer and say, this is AI.
1: Yeah.
0: You like that?
1: Yeah,
0: I think I should run.
1: No, I don't.
0: Although,
1: I
0: got some skeletons that are really ugly.
1: Really?
0: Oh, you kidding me?
1: I didn't know that.
0: Oh, you did know that.
1: Really?
0: Yeah, you know. You knew it. I'm just a happy man that there was no such thing as cell phones with cameras
1: jive five.
0: When I was in college.
1: You just named a song, but a jive five.
0: What is it?
1: I'm a happy man.
0: Really? I don't think I've ever heard that. Is that, I'm a happy man, I'm a happy man. Is that that?
1: It's a lot better than what you just did. I mean, really a lot better than that.
0: Okay, I want to hear it, Tony. You got it? Okay. I'm a happy man.
1: Great name.
0: I'm a happy man.
1: The Jive Five. What a great name for a
0: Jive Talking. That's a great song, too. Bee Gees.
1: By the Bee Gees.
2: You are on fire today.
0: Whatever you say, I'm going to sing a song today.
2: I guess so.
0: Whatever.
5: I'm a happy man.
0: Okay. Yeah.
5: I'm a happy man.
0: Is that what he says the whole time? Nothing else?
1: Whoa, whoa, whoa,
5: whoa, whoa, my baby.
0: Yeah.
5: You look so good.
0: This is a pretty good song.
1: They were a good group.
0: The High Fives? Is that what you said?
1: The Jive Five.
0: Oh, the Jive Five. Okay. You said when you, I guess so. There's a song like that. Guess Who sang the song that just, the song that says, I guess so.
1: What?
0: I don't know where it is, but it's out there. I mean, I think you could make just about any statement and you could find a song that was written about something in that statement. Let's play that song with you, Al, okay? All right.
1: What are we playing now?
0: I'm going to say a statement, a sentence, and you are going to make you're going to say what song is part of that. You know what I'm saying? You know, it sounds like a song or it's part of a song, okay?
1: Tony, you know what we're doing now? Have you any idea?
2: We do this. We play this game during your show often. Like you say something and you know how to play this.
0: I'm going to go down to the bakery on the corner.
1: Down to the boondocks. Down
0: no,
1: the boondocks.
0: No. You got to do something like a song about on the corner, you know, or something like that.
1: Standing on the corner. Standing on the corner.
0: Standing on the corner, watching all the boys, watching all the girls, watching all the girls go by. Yeah, that's a great song.
1: Great. My parents loved that song.
0: Oh, my parents did too, man. Yeah.
1: That is a good song.
0: Okay, now tell me, you make a statement, see if I can do it. Go ahead.
1: Okay. She was a hoe.
0: Oh, boy. I think the Platters sang that. Do do do do. She was a hoe. Do do do do do. Yeah, that's a good one.
1: No,
0: be serious. Say something serious. Daggone it! Come on. What do you got?
1: 26 miles.
0: 500 miles, 500 miles. Is there a movie with 26? Is there a song with 26 miles?
1: Yes.
0: I've never heard it. Is that an old timer?
2: Is that a Chubby Checker?
1: Four preps.
2: Four preps.
0: Four preps. Okay. Preps. Let me hear the 26. Let me hear it. Okay. But see, I didn't want you to give just the name of a song. I wanted you to make
1: a
0: statement.
1: 500 miles is a good song by Peter Paul and Mary.
0: I love that song. Yeah.
1: It's a great song.
0: Yes, it is. I totally agree with you. What's that song, too, that also has 500 miles in it, Tony?
2: I Would Walk.
0: I Would Walk 500 Miles. Yeah, that's right. That's a good one, too.
1: And what's the one with Bobby Bear sang? Was it 100 miles or 500 miles? 100. Away From Home.
0: There's a lot of songs with miles in it.
1: No, there's no doubt there's a lot of songs with miles.
0: Did you find that one, Tony?
2: 26 Miles, Santa Catalina.
1: That would be it.
5: Yeah. 26 miles across the sea.
0: I have heard this song, believe it or not.
1: I'm sure your parents wouldn't do it.
0: Of course.
1: You ever been to Santa Catalina, Lena?
0: Yeah, I've been to Catalina. You?
1: We had a guy that called us. Remember, was it Roger, Tony?
2: Yes, he was like driving out there.
0: Driving
1: on
0: Catalina?
1: Santa Catalina.
0: He lived in Catalina?
1: Yeah. He lived in Catalina, yes.
0: I didn't know that anybody did live in Catalina. I thought it was just you went across there and looked at it. Okay. That's interesting.
1: I bet it's pretty expensive living there, too.
0: I bet it is, too. Everything's expensive out there. I remember like it was yesterday watching my mom and dad dance on the daggone living room floor, man.
1: That's really cool.
0: With some music. And they were...
1: I, I remember my mom and dad dancing too.
0: And they dance together so long that they knew the moves and they just everything. And my dad would swing her around and everything.
1: Yeah,
0: and
1: you too. Yeah, absolutely.
0: Golly, man, that's what a memory that is, man.
1: Well, they watched all those Ginger Rogers and Fred Astaire movies.
0: Oh, and I know, but
1: Gene Kelly.
0: But whatever my dad did, my mom was right. Just followed perfectly.
1: That's beautiful. Remember, they used to have dance classes. You used to go to dance classes.
0: I know, and they had dance. I mean, my dad, you'll love this. Julie's a really good dancer, but my dad, Julie would not get up and dance. She wasn't going to dance. We were at this, my daggone wedding, as a matter of fact. And my dad said, listen, it's really, really easy. This is how I got taught. He said, you act like you're drying your back with a towel and that you're stomping grapes with your feet. That's what my dad said. I thought, oh my gosh. But no, when they danced together, man, oh, they were incredible. They were like they knew everything that was happening.
1: Yeah, I've seen that a lot. You used to have all those dance shows on TV also.
0: Well, and they had those big bands, you know. They had the big bands where you could go and they'd let you dance right in front of them, right, at the supper clubs right now.
1: Yep. Oh, the supper clubs are great. Oh my God. They were unbelievable.
0: That is just so cool, man. That is really, really cool. Really, really cool. So, all right, very good. Well, those are a good couple segments.
1: I agree.
0: Yep. I am, that was pretty daggone good. All right, let's take an O-Genie break. Coming up, we're going to talk to a man, Mr. Barry Trammell, and he is, of course, going to play a song for us. It's somebody had sent it to him. And we've been waiting for, I don't know, about 4 weeks to hear this song. And finally, we're going to get it. 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The man who's in his 51st year of radio, Mr. Al Eshbeck, and I do a show called The Dominant
1: Duo.
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9: We're back. I'm in studio. So is Al. And we're joined by Mr. Barry Trammell. And this show's known as the Total
12: Dominance Hour.
9: Tram, how you doing today?
12: I'm doing all right. Guys, how's it going with you?
9: We're doing okay. We've been just knocking out some music. Have you ever heard, Tram, an AI singer? Like, you know, they singers, but they're fake. Have you heard any of that?
12: Just a little bit, but I'm aware of it.
9: It's unbelievable. I mean, we played this guy, yeah. Tram. He's unbelievable, and he's fake. He's not even a real person. It's incredible what they're doing nowadays.
12: I think it's possible that the guy who did the song for Al, I think that might be an AI voice.
9: Tony is nodding his head yes. Okay, so tell the story about this song, Tram.
12: Okay, this is a guy, Steve Sides, Oklahoma City. Big music guy, but he wrote this song, he produced it, engineered it, and I guess I may be using the wrong verbiage, but he put a voice to it and sent it to me and said he didn't know how to reach you and Al, but he wrote it in honor of Al's 50 year

0: I mean, that is unbelievable.
1: That is great. Oh, my goodness.
0: That is incredible.
1: That's incredible. Oh, my goodness.
0: Trim, I mean, I'm surprised that you didn't get more fired up about that, because when you told us, you acted like, yeah, it's a good. I mean, that is beyond belief. I mean, the words and everything, the midge, king of the midgets, really well, and all that.
2: Yeah, I thought it was really well done.
0: I mean, we're going to have to incorporate that song, yeah, man. We're going to have to. I mean, that is just awesome.
1: Tony, is there any way you can send it to me?
3: I'll send it to you, yeah.
1: Okay.
0: Yeah, Al, if I was you, I'd send that to everybody you know.
1: Yeah, that is really cool.
0: So just some guy made that, and he sent it to you, Tram, huh?
2: Yeah, he had emailed me about some other stuff.
1: And what's his name? What's his name, Barry?
0: Yep, let's give him credit.
2: I'll send it. Steve Sides is what it shows on the email.
0: Okay. Right?
1: Okay.
0: Steve Sides. Well, yeah. Steve Sides, if you're listening, dude, that is really big. Cool.
1: That's big time.
0: I don't care if it's AI or not, man. The words are incredible.
1: Well, yeah, the writing and everything was unbelievable.
3: That's the key. You have to write the prompts correctly. You have to write it out. And, I mean, there's...
0: Tony's really down on it, Tram.
3: I'm just reluctant with AI.
0: I am, too. I'm scared to death of it.
3: Yes.
2: Well, me, too. I'm with him. Yeah.
0: But still, if you do something and it's AI and it sounds really, really good, I mean, it doesn't mean that they're going to come to your house and take you away. It just sounds really good. Right? I mean, that's all I'm saying. And I'm scared to death of AI. What are you going to say, Trim?
2: Yeah, I guess. I don't know enough about any of it to be talking more than I've already talked about it. But
0: yeah,
2: I just thought it was a good song. That's all. As far as I'm
0: No, that was better than good, man.
1: And
0: that
1: it did sound like Motown. It did.
0: Oh, it was awesome. Yeah.
2: Well, there you go.
0: Yeah.
2: Well,
0: no, it sounded a little bit like a little less psycho James Brown is what it sounded like, you know?
1: Yeah.
0: Yeah, that kind of, that growl.
1: Yeah, boy, yeah.
0: That kind of stuff, man.
1: Wow.
0: That was really good. All that stuff, man. And he said all the things that I say about you.
1: Yep.
0: And then ended it with an incredible, see ya! That was just, wow. I'm bowing down, man. Because you know what, Trim? You both know how much I love music. I sang my whole life. I was in plays and everything like that. But I can't write a song. I've tried.
2: It's hard.
0: It's a special thing to write songs.
2: Yeah, you don't have the musical gift.
0: Yeah, I don't have that, you know?
2: Yeah, no.
0: Like my boy from the Nixons, you know? He listens to us every day, and he's writing songs for Carrie Underwood and Nine Inch Nails. And I mean, it's incredible what this guy does. And I can't put together one song. So
3: I'd like to know Zach Malloy's take on this whole AI thing.
0: Well, you know what?
3: That's the guy directly affected by it.
0: Well, we can have him on.
3: We should get him
0: on. I mean, we can get him on. We could definitely get him. We can get him on anytime we want. He listens every single day from Nashville. And he's a lot of times while he's listening, he's writing songs. You know how they do it, Trim? I never knew this. Him and a couple buddies at Wright, they just get together and they sit there in the room and they just throw things at each other. And they say, what do you think about this? And then they're not even playing any music. They're just talking about the words. And then somebody says, well, how about if I played this? And the next thing you know, they're putting together a song that they're going to make a bunch of money off of. Isn't that crazy?
2: Yeah. You know, the craziest thing I heard, you know, in the death of Dolly Parton.
0: Right.
2: You
0: know, she wrote all of her songs.
2: Almost. 2 weeks of tributes to Dolly. But the nuttiest thing I heard is that her two biggest songs, I think Jolene and I Will Always Love You.
0: Yes.
2: She wrote them in the same day.
0: I know, the exact same day.
1: Wow.
0: Yep. You know, what's a coal miner's daughter? What's her name?
2: Loretta Lynn. Loretta
0: no, Lynn. No, it's not Loretta Lynn.
3: It is Loretta.
0: Oh, it is
2: Loretta.
3: Yeah.
0: Okay, you're right. My bad. I mean, I'm sorry. No, I was going to say, because I was, you know what? I was thinking of Sissy Spacek because she played the part,
2: well,
0: so I'm an idiot.
2: Sissy.
0: Yeah, I'm
2: it
0: sorry.
2: Sissy.
0: I apologize. I'm an idiot. Laugh at me. But I was going to say that she had an entire, like a big, like, armoire, and she had, like, a couple drawers of all these songs that she, when she died, they found all these songs that she had written.
2: Really?
0: Yeah, like 100 of them that never, ever came out. That to me, heck, Zach Malloy teaches at OSU. He does a class virtually about writing songs. Did you guys know that?
2: I did not know that. I got, and I hate to do this. I really hate to do this.
0: What do you got? What? What's wrong? What are you doing?
2: Am I supposed to know who Zach Malloy is?
0: Zach Malloy is the lead singer of the Nixons. He's from Oklahoma.
2: Okay. And, is that a country group?
0: No. They're kind of a rock. They're a rock group. And he's written some songs. There's a song
2: you
0: probably haven't heard it, but Sister is one of the songs that he sang and he wrote. But he also wrote songs, like I said, for Carrie Underwood and everybody, a lot of things. And he listens every day, and he's just awesome. I mean, the guy's just awesome. So anyway, I bow down to that kind of stuff. If there's something, Al, that I can't do, I just lose my mind.
1: Oh, yeah, I just wonder how they do it.
0: Exactly.
1: I've always wondered how they do it.
0: By the way, Zach is texting. He said, we might need a long segment because I guarantee you that it is people like that. He said, don't even get me started. We might need a pretty long segment. It's a thing in the music business. Yeah, can you imagine AI writing songs? Oh, my gosh. And you're a songwriter? That stinks. All right, we'll take an O'Genie break. We'll come back and talk to you both, Mr. Trammell, Mr. Eshbeck. This show's known as The Total
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21: And we are back. Back with a show known on Pikes Peak as The Total
0: Dominance
2: Hour.
21: You excited about going to Michigan, Barry?
2: I am.
0: You ever been there, Tramp?
2: I've not been for a football game. I've been for a basketball game, and I've stopped and toured the stadium in the summer.
0: Okay, so you know about when you walk in. From the outside, it looks like nothing, and then you walk right in, and it's incredible.
2: You know, let me ask you. It strikes me as it's a lot like the Rose Bowl, in that it's a massive stadium that seats a ton, but it's not very oppressively big, you know, like Kyle Field. You can see it from 100 miles
0: away.
2: Yeah,
0: Kyle Field is crazy. Yeah.
2: Yeah. So that kind of thing. It looks like it's. But and the result is it's not a lot of great seats. Most of the seats are not a great view because you're going so gradually away. You're sitting a long way from the field.
0: Well, the seats that are above the ground when you walk in, people say that they're the worst seats of maybe any stadium in the country.
2: There you go.
0: Because there's only about, I don't know, I'm guessing, maybe 20 or 25 rows above where you walk in. And then the rest of it is all downward.
2: Right.
0: You know, so, right. And listen, it's not a real loud stadium either. Because
2: yeah,
0: I guess,
2: far away, yeah.
0: Well, and I guess because the sound goes out of it for some reason.
2: Well, yeah, because it's a ton of air. You know, there's not a lot of tunnel, like atmospheric tunnels. It's not straight up. Like, here's a good example. Gallagher Iba is a great example. It's an up and down gym. Everybody's right on top of each other, and it's not that way.
0: Right.
2: You know, Tennessee's that way. Tennessee's right at Neyland Stadium. Everybody's right on top of each other. This one, everybody just goes out gradually away from the field.
0: Yeah.
2: A little bit, Lubbock's a lot like that. Smaller, but of course. But
21: like the Lloyd Noble Center.
2: It's a little bit like Lloyd Noble, only much more severe, I think.
21: Yeah.
2: Much more severe.
0: Imagine Tram bringing up Lubbock, huh?
2: I was trying to think of a stadium that's very gradual. If you've ever been to Lubbock at Jones Stadium, you know.
0: Yeah.
2: It's you end up, if you're on the top row at Jones Stadium, you're not that high, but you're a long way away.
0: I've always wondered why they did it that way in Michigan, you know? I don't know why. It's interesting. Well, go ahead, Al.
21: Do you guys see the video of Bryce Underwood when he was told that Whittingham?
0: Oh my God.
21: He looked startled. I mean, that was unbelievable.
0: But you know what? I don't mind coaches saying things like that because you know what it's for? It's for you to work harder.
21: Well, it's for you may be sitting on the bench if you can't play.
0: That's right. And, I mean, he needs to realize what life is about.
21: Just because you're getting all that money doesn't mean you're guaranteed to be a starting quarterback.
0: Yeah. I mean, if he plays like junk, which I think he's going to because of his defense, you got to bring the kid in and see what he can do. Tram, help us.
2: Well, this is a case of what we're going to see a lot of in college football. You're paying a lot of money that could go to other places that'll help you win football games. You're paying a lot of money to unproven guys. We saw OU on a much smaller financial scale go through it with Jackson Arnold. After one game, we've seen OSU sort of go through it with Drew Mestemaker.
0: Mm-hmm.
2: Now, if Mestemaker turns out to be a solid quarterback, you know, nobody cares. Forget last Saturday. But if a year from now, OSU's offense is still stagnant and Mestemaker's not making very many plays, I mean, they just threw away a bunch of money in a whole football season.
0: You know, yeah. You know what, Al? I've told you many times about this. This reminds me so much of baseball now because if you get drafted high and you get a big old signing bonus, they will continue to just let you play and play and play. But if you get drafted like me, if I would have gone to Bluefield, West Virginia, as a 21st round pick, and I didn't hit there, they wouldn't have cared about me. But I'm telling you right now, I see second round and third round picks that stink, and they just keep giving them chance after chance because of the money.
21: And you know what's I think who's different is the NFL. They don't care. They can draft the quarterback making them one pick. And they're going to look at J.J. McCarthy, right?
0: No, great yeah, point.
2: They don't stick with them long.
21: They don't stick with them long. They do not stick with them long.
0: That's a really good point, Al. You're exactly right. That's a great comparison of how they do it the right way and how they do it the wrong way. The NBA is a little bit like that, but they, you know, the guys that they pay big, big money have already shown, like, incredibleness, right? I mean, you know, normally. I mean, how many guys get paid $30, $40, $50 million and then don't play good? Are there any? I mean, can you tell me?
21: I don't think they pay them if they're not good, even if they draft them high.
0: That's what I'm saying. Yeah, that's what I'm saying. I totally agree.
21: You know, totally agree with you. Yeah.
0: They pay a decent amount when you come out, but if you're going to make the really, really big money, you're going to have to show that you're a star, right, Tram?
2: That's true. Yeah, they don't. They're not. You know, Sam Bradford was the last of the bonus babies, the guy that...
0: Yeah, they changed it, yeah.
21: $60 million.
0: Was it 60 or 70? Was 60?
2: I thought it was 60. I thought 68.
0: I thought it was almost 70. But anyway, both of them are a lot of money.
21: Yeah.
0: They stopped doing that.
2: Yeah, so college football... And Jim Nagy's talked about this. He has talked about if he could change anything about the salary situation in college football, it would be... to slash the salaries of incoming freshmen because he knows you can't go spending money on people who aren't going to help you win.
0: Yep.
2: And that's what Michigan did. We saw it with Jaden Rashada, the quarterback who's traveled all over the country, started at Florida, took a lot of money from Florida, but the deal fell through and he got all worked up, went to Arizona State. Now he's been to two other places and really hadn't done much anywhere.
0: You know what, though, Trim? What's interesting, you bring up Jim Nagy, but both Al and I have heard that Jim Nagy was the one that really wanted Jaden Ott.
2: Well, but
0: so he kind of did it to himself, didn't he?
2: But that's not, he wasn't a freshman.
0: Oh, good point. Okay, you're right.
2: You see what I mean?
0: You're right.
2: He had seen Ott produce at Cal.
0: Right.
2: So, but the freshman deal is a problem.
0: Yeah.
2: So...
0: Well, then, you know, the number one pick in the year that I got drafted for the Orioles was a guy named Joe Kucharski, and he was a homeboy of mine. He was from Maryland, and he pitched at South Carolina, and he was in the World Series when I was there. That same year that he got drafted. And I'm telling you, great guy, one of the greatest. He never made it past double A. And he was the first round, but they kept giving him chance after chance after chance because they had the money invested in him. I'm saying that I think if Whittingham says... And I don't think Whittingham was a jerk with what he said. Do you guys agree?
21: No.
2: Here is what has changed. I had somebody email me this week because I had something about Jackson Arnold a couple weeks ago, and I said he turned out to be a fraud as a big-time quarterback. And the guy said, you're being a little hard on him, and that I am being hard on him.
0: Because he gave him a lot of money.
2: But here's the deal. These are not, you know, 15, 20, definitely 40, definitely 60, definitely 80 years ago, you could call these just kids playing football.
0: Yeah.
2: They're pro football players.
0: They are.
2: They are professional football players. And you know what? OU fans who fund college football, OSU fans who fund college football, that's who the general public funds college football. They fund it through their tickets. They fund it through their time invested in watching TV and, you know, the advertising. They are paying a lot of money. And
0: hey,
2: it's time to produce.
0: That's
2: just what it is.
0: Every business there is, the more money you make, the more pressure is on you. That's the way life is in radio, anything. If you get paid a lot of money, they expect a lot. So guess what, Mr. Underwood? You got paid $12.5 million, supposedly, and you're not playing like it. So stop acting like a little baby and play better, or they're going to take your job, right, Al?
21: Yeah, the perfect example is Malachi Nelson, who's now at his fourth school, a five-star. You know what he did at Syracuse this past week?
2: Well, I assume he's the backup, isn't he?
21: He's 13. He was 0-2 for 0 yards.
2: Really?
0: Yeah. I mean, that guy, I mean,
21: 13.
0: Talk about a payroll bandit. I wonder, did Syracuse pay him some money to come?
2: I'm sure they did.
0: It couldn't have been much, though.
21: It couldn't have been much.
0: Maybe 100,000 or something? I mean, my gosh, the guy's failed everywhere.
2: I doubt it's that much. You can't be spend a lot of money on a backup quarterback unless you're Oregon. They got about the only backup quarterback in America.
0: Yeah. Hey, listen, guys, I wanted to bring something up with you today, and I haven't done it yet, okay? I talked to somebody this morning for a long time, and I can tell you both off the air who it was, but it's just somebody that knows every in and out of Oklahoma State sports, okay?
2: Okay. All right.
0: And I'd be more than happy to tell both of you who it is. And this person told me that Oklahoma State has no plan at all. You remember that stuff about Sosa with the $9 billion over 20 years for the deal?
2: Right.
0: Yeah. A lot of people, including this guy, was like, that is what we need to do. We need something like that. And I guess he lives in Stillwater, and there's a lot of people in Stillwater that were saying, let's go. Because you know how it is. Both you guys, I live there too. Both you guys live in Norman. The city of Norman and Stillwater goes hand in hand with the school, right? I mean, we know that, right?
2: Oh, they work together quite a bit.
0: Yeah, right. Yeah. And so the people in Stillwater know that the Oklahoma State sports programs have got to be good because that helps everything around them. So I guess there's a bunch of people up there that are not happy with the athletic director and some other people of turning this thing down. And
2: well,
0: Sosa,
2: let me say this.
0: Okay, go ahead.
2: I don't think you can blame Chad Weiberg for turning this down.
0: Listen,
2: that's got to be way above Chad.
0: Okay, it is. But let me tell you something, Trim. The words I got on it is that Chad is a great guy and he's very smart. But he's not real good at figuring out what needs to be done.
2: Well, that may be. I'm just saying this Sosa plan, that was made way, the decisions made way above Chad.
0: You're probably right. You're probably right. And but I got to tell you guys, I could sit here. I talked to him for 40 minutes today. And like I said, I'd be more than happy to tell both of you who it is.
2: They need a plan. You're right about
0: that. They have no plan. Other schools have plans. Go ahead.
21: They have a front office there?
0: You mean a general manager?
21: Yeah, they got. Is it like OU?
0: I don't think that it's not as impressive.
2: Well, it's not as – I don't think it's as deep, and it's not anybody like Jim Nagy. It's like most people have. But it's a guy that came with Eric Morris from North Texas. But it is.
21: Okay, the young guy. Yeah.
2: Yeah, they're pretty young. Yeah. But they're not, you know, it's not like what OU did. You know, when OU did it, they had Curtis Lofton and OSU had Kenyatta.
0: Kenyatta, right. Yep.
2: So it's former players who are great with the current players, but it's not like they have any kind of financial acumen. So that's what Jim Nagy brought, in addition to all the NFL experience, is financial acumen, knowing how to negotiate contracts, knowing how to figure out how much we spend at this position, how much we spend at that position. So I think those guys are pretty good at that. The OSU guys, they just don't have the Jim Nagy NFL experience.
0: By the way, guys, I just sent you the name if you want to look at it. Now, listen to this. Here's another thing I heard, and this blew my mind. Do you realize that other than football, all the coaches at OSU have to raise their own money for their scholarships?
2: Yeah, for the extra scholarship.
0: No, not extra.
2: You mean for the, like, for the 15 basketball?
0: That's right, 13 baseball and whatever. Yeah, they have to raise their own money. They're all the coaches are out there, Al, trying to get people to give money so they can give scholarships. Yeah.
21: That shouldn't be.
0: I mean, I'm telling you guys, if you listen to the guy that I talk to, and I mean, you both, you've got the name.
21: Oh,
0: I mean,
21: yeah, it's a great source.
0: It's an unbelievable source.
21: Yeah.
0: And he said to me, there is no plan at all for what they're trying to do. He's talking about other schools, about how they're doing this and they're doing that. He was telling me some things about other schools. Like his friend is his really good friend is an athletic director at another Big 12 school. And he was telling me some of the things that they're doing and blah, blah, blah. But OSU Tram is doing nothing. Nothing. And then the Gundy thing split everybody up. The president got fired because she was on his side Gundy of keeping Gundy. I mean, I'm telling you guys, they are really messed up right now.
2: No, what you're talking about, Jim, basically, is the leadership void.
0: Exactly.
2: And that's definitely been afflicting Oklahoma State. So what's happened?
0: What can they do, Tram? You're smarter than us.
2: They've got to get their leadership unified and on board working together. What happened in the last 3 or 4 years is we've seen more regent involvement. We saw, there for a while, we talked a lot about Stoops, Castiglione, and Boren, the triumvirate, the
0: right.
2: three men,
0: right.
2: and as long as working through trio in college football. But they're near the end of that. Michigan State and OSU were 2 and 3 on that list because OSU had Gundy forever, they had Holder forever, and then they had Burns Hargis forever. And when they, all of a sudden, 4 years ago, or now 5 years ago, we had the AD switch, we had the president switch, the president gets in trouble, not just on Gundy, some other stuff.
0: Yep, yep.
2: She gets fired, got a new president. Chad spent last year or two as sort of a, in flux athletic director. We didn't know if he was going to keep his job or not.
0: Right.
2: And then when that happens, you just got a lot of people doing their own thing drifting. And they got to get leadership solidified.
0: Let me ask you, Tram, a question here. I don't mean to be blowing you off, Al, but you can answer this too. You know that there are regions that don't like each other. Okay, they just flat out don't like each other. They're fighting, and I mean, they went crazy over the Gundy thing. When I said that he should have been fired, there were people on that wanted it. There were people that didn't, and then they had to fire him and embarrass him in the middle of the season. Well, the beginning of the season, which was ridiculous for a guy who had done that much at the school. How in the world can they get anything done with it? I mean, like, who can get rid of regents? Is what I'm trying to say. The governor? I mean, what the heck's going on up there?
2: Well, the governor, you can't get rid of them easily.
0: I know.
2: Until their term's over. But
0: how long are their terms, Tram?
3: 6 years.
2: Something like that, yeah. And
0: do you think Governor Stitt, when he gets out, is going to take over the president's job?
2: I used to think so, but now I'm not sure. Although, I used to think so, then I heard, no, he doesn't want to do it. And in the last 3 months, somebody else told me, yeah, he does. So I don't know. You know him better than I do, so just ask him. But I don't know.
0: I can tell you some stuff off the air. It's unbelievable. Go ahead.
2: I do know that a lot of people in power, regents, like Jim Hess, the new president, and he's done some good things.
0: No, he's a solid dude.
2: He got the dang act. You know, we sit here and talk about sports all day, but, 3 years ago, 2 years ago, they dang near decertified the the ag program.
0: Which would
2: be the the veterinarian school.
0: Right, which would be the worst thing that ever happened in the history of that school, probably.
2: I mean, how could that ever happen? How could you, I mean, such a proud institution as the OSU Veterinarian School, how could it fall into disrepute? I don't know. That's the kind of thing I don't understand. We can sit here and talk about the football program all we want, but if you're Oklahoma State or Iowa State or Kansas State, and your vet school is about to lose its certification, then somebody's been asleep at the wheel. Because let me tell you, you can do all you want to in football, and you still got to beat OU, or you still got to beat Texas Tech, or you still got to beat Baylor. If you don't have a good vet school, that's on you. Because nobody's trying to tear it apart.
0: Well, it's one of the best vet schools in the country.
2: That's what I'm saying.
0: I mean, if you took a poll of all the veterinarians in the state of Oklahoma, 90% of them went to OSU.
2: Yeah.
0: I mean, it's huge, Al. You know what I'm saying, Al? It's huge.
21: Yeah. It appears to me up there, they, for whatever reason, and probably just everything you guys have just said, they don't really have a plan. I mean, that, it just seems like there are loose ends up there, and you got to have a plan, and then you got to make the plan work, right?
0: Yeah.
21: I mean,
0: yeah,
2: is why Saturday was such a devastating day.
0: Yeah, because they thought they were going in the right direction, right?
2: 0-9 in the Big 12, 0-9 in the Big 12. They've lost 12 straight games. They got the longest.
0: I know. Yeah, Al said that on Monday.
2: But you think you've hired the right coach, and most people still think that. You think you got an instant fix with this big-time quarterback, and maybe you still do. But in the season opener against a school that with way fewer resources, you go out there and just get dominated, really.
0: Yep.
2: You just play poorly. And all of a sudden, if you're an OSU fan, you got to say, wait. I thought we were behind that. I thought this was behind us.
0: Here's my question to both of you guys. Is there ever been a time that is worse for OSU to fall apart than what's happened in the last 3 years? Is there been
2: a
0: time?
2: No, probably not. No.
0: Because, this is the worst time.
2: Well, because there's so much change that has come and will come.
0: Yeah.
21: Well, and especially when Texas and Oklahoma left the league, you thought, okay,
0: yep,
21: we could be one of the premier teams now. They're gone.
0: Yeah, and they've done nothing.
2: But, we don't even know if the leagues are going to last. But what OSU wants to do is that whatever the next iteration of organization is, they wanted to be included in it, whether it's a super league of 50 or 4, whatever it is, the way they'd played for the last 15 years. The brand they had built certainly would have them in there, but all of a sudden there's all kinds of people doing all kinds of things.
0: I just assumed, guys, and I guess you know what assume does. I just assumed that the scholarships will continue to be the same. Does every school? I mean, is OU doing that? Is Texas doing that?
2: Well, you know, the scholarships have changed. Let me give you an example.
0: Okay.
2: There are no scholarship limits anymore in the NCAA. It's all roster limits.
0: Right.
2: So like baseball, I think it's 11.7. Is that right?
0: That's what it is, yep.
2: It's 11.7, and you've always been able to divide those up quarter, half.
0: That's right.
2: Three quarters, one-eighth, whatever. There are no scholarship limits. There are roster limits. And I think it's 35 for baseball, the roster. Mm-hmm. You can give 35 scholarships. So somebody like Skip Johnson, I don't know if Skip has 35 full scholarships, but he's got a bunch.
0: Yeah.
2: He's got more than 11.7.
0: Sure.
2: And Josh Holiday up at OSU is still stuck in that 11-13 range while he's playing Arizona State or somebody, and they probably got 30.
0: Yep.
2: That's the problem you got somebody like Josh has.
0: Yep.
2: And you know what? Like wrestling, I'm sure OSU, they should be packing as many wrestling scholarships as they can.
0: Well, they are. They got the guy from Paycom giving them all the money.
2: Yeah.
0: So, yeah.
2: So somebody like Missouri or South Dakota State or whoever they're competing against may still be given 10. See what I mean?
0: Yeah, well, I'm working. I know he's got to go, Al, but I'm working on getting that Sosa guy to come on the radio. I'm trying to get him to come on, hopefully with us, so that we can all ask him questions about something, because I could tell you some stuff, guys, that I can't say on the radio you would not believe. So we'll get into it again another time. It is.
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21: And we are back. 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
2: Dominant
21: Hour. How are you, Dean?
2: Very good. Very good. Thank you.
21: Hey, let me ask both of you guys. Fasushi's not at 100%. They get the other two guys back. Do you shoot them up and play them? Or do you go say, we're not playing until you play Georgia?
0: Well, that's a great question.
2: It's the same. I think you apply the same principle that you always do. If it increases the risk of re-injury, then, you know, the kid has to have ultimate say-so. But
0: usually the kids say they want to play, right, Dean? Usually the kid says, I want to play.
2: Usually so. Jim, things are so much different now, though, with money. You know, it just changes everything.
0: That's a good point. That's a good point.
2: Yeah. I think you have to treat them the same. I think they always want the guys to come back as soon as they can. But now Hatton, his ankle, I guess, is going to keep him out or slowed. We're probably out. You know, so you got your two five-stars. Hatton was a five-star, wasn't he?
21: Yes, he was.
2: I think he was. Yeah, you got your
21: He was one of the top running backs in the country.
2: Yeah. Yeah.
21: Mm-hmm.
2: So, you know.
0: Is Fasushi their best offensive lineman? Best offensive lineman?
2: Yeah.
0: Okay. Well, you're going to want him out there at a big position if he can play. Go ahead, Dean.
2: Yeah, no, you sure do. But, Jim, if he's tentative with a shoulder, you know how that – I mean, you know, that shoulder is going to be colliding on every down he's out there. And if he is 5%, 10, well, maybe more than that. If he was 10 or 15% off his game, then, you know, he's probably not the answer anyway, Al.
21: Yeah, and that's – I think what you just said early, the first thing. If it is a chance of hurting it more, then you don't play him. Or if rest will make it get it better in a couple of weeks, you don't play.
0: Well, and you know what? Dean knows this. You know what the worst part of shooting things up is? That if you hurt it more, you don't know it.
3: Yeah.
0: See, that's the worst, Al, because you're numb.
21: Yeah.
0: So
21: right.
0: If you do hurt it more, you don't know. And then when you get back in the locker room and it starts to fall, you know, to fade away, you go, oh my gosh, I'm hurt. I feel even worse. So that, you know.
3: I don't know. I haven't heard. Jim, have you heard anything on specifically? I mean, we looking at labrum.
0: Interesting. I mean, Brent Venables in his press conference said he didn't know, but I will say that the guy that I get my, and Al will tell you, I've got a guy that's been giving us some pretty good stuff. He said that everybody thinks it's an AC joint, but it isn't. And I said, well, what is it? He goes, I don't think anybody really knows. That's what he told me. But he said it's not the AC joint that people are talking about. So I don't know. The shoulder, Dean, you and I both have shoulders. They're the worst. They are the worst of all of them. And because, you know, Al, you move your shoulder in all different directions,
21: no doubt,
0: Al.
21: Especially, absolutely.
0: Yeah. So,
3: I've had three surgeries plus the two replacements. So I've had five shoulder surgeries.
0: Yeah.
3: And as I said, the two ultimate replacements. So, they're nothing to laugh at. And that's what you get when you play offensive line. I say that, and most of the injuries are knees. That's just a tough position. You know, it seems like the injuries along the offensive line are higher, more of them than at other positions.
0: Now, Al,
3: may be wrong.
0: But Al's, I think what, and Al, I want to put words in your mouth, but I think what you're saying is, do you want him to have the chance that he's just going to continue to be hurt?
21: When you got these other linemen back. I'm trying to say, Michigan isn't as good as we thought they were. Right?
0: Although on defense now, Western
21: although we see Michigan ran the ball down their throat in the second half.
0: They did a little bit, Al, but they didn't really score. They scored on an interception return for a touchdown.
21: But I would hope Oklahoma is a lot better than Western Michigan.
0: Oh, they are. There's no depth. So,
3: Al, your issue, your problem, though, is this. That Best kid really impressed me. He looks like a guy. I mentioned it to you yesterday. It looks like a mini Creed Humphrey to me. He just looks like that kind of guy. But he's a true freshman. You got Micah LeBaire, who's a really, really good player. He's coming off of injury. And then you've got Foje coming off of injury. And so, you know, all along there, you know, you're not just dealing with the Susie.
21: I agree, but they're saying they're totally healthy now. If that's what they're saying...
0: Yeah. Yeah. Well,
21: so if that's true, if it's not true, if they're not totally healthy, then you got a problem.
3: Well, they also said Fasusi after the game. I heard them say Fasusi, oh, he'll be okay. He's fine. He'll be okay.
21: Yeah,
3: and that's not the case.
21: No, it's not. So
0: you don't want to be nagging all year long.
21: No, that's exactly right. Especially you get to Athens in a couple of weeks.
0: Well, and you know you don't have to play him the next week against New Mexico.
21: Right. Yeah.
0: So would that be enough time?
21: And that's what I'm saying. That's what the question is.
0: Right.
21: With 2 weeks off, help him.
0: Right. No,
3: not knowing the injury, it's impossible to answer, Al.
21: Yeah, I agree.
0: That's the problem with people not telling us anything. You know, we're speculating about something we really don't know, but that's what we do on the radio, right, Al? I mean, we've been doing that our whole lives.
21: I read Kendall Daniels starting for the Atlanta Falcons. Starting the inside linebacker.
0: I told you the dude, man, a long time ago they loved him, and then he just never, you know what it was? Let me tell you, this is really crazy. At OSU... For some reason, he didn't work hard. Remember I told you that, Dean?
3: Right.
0: And Venables.
3: No, I saw it.
0: Yeah, right. You're exactly right. And then Venables said, you're going to play for me, you're going to work hard. And he did, and look at that. That's great for that kid. That makes me really happy.
21: Yeah.
3: Well, he is, Jim. That's a great point. You can point to specifics like that. Venables, he's not the first person. You know, the Venables has really helped in that regard. So that makes it easy to sit down and when these guys are recruiting and you're recruiting against NIL money to talk about, you know, what you truly are going to get from a Venables, because you guys heard the same thing I heard.
0: Yeah. Well, and think about it.
3: I heard multiple – no, hold on, Jim.
0: Yes.
3: I heard multiple times that he was not the player he was built up to be. And I heard it so much, I was like going, well, I saw him loaf on some plays at OSU. Maybe you're right. And then I watched the guy play, and he was lights out.
0: Yeah. You know, if he has a meeting out with an NFL team and they say to him, hey, what was going on here when, you know, back when you were playing for OSU, he could just say, well, Brent Venables taught me how to really play. I mean, you know what I'm saying? I mean, it's just, I mean, that's what Brent's about, man. He'll scream at you if you do that stuff.
21: And Daniel's defense, his last year there, pretty hard to play when you're getting the hell beat out of you every game.
0: That's a great point. Yep. You're right. But a lot of people do, though.
21: I agree. Right, no, I'm not saying it's right, Jim. Yeah. I'm not saying it's right. Hey, Dino, thanks. Talk to you tomorrow.
0: See you, big
3: okay,
0: boy.
3: Guys.
21: See ya. We got NFL football coming up tonight. You believe that, Jim?
0: I know. That's really cool. After this break, we're going to play another song.
21: Oh, another song?
0: Yeah. But this one was written about me.
21: Oh, really?
0: But you're in it.
21: Okay.
0: Wait for this.
21: Okay. Type an OG.
0: It's not as good as your song. Your song is beyond belief. Like, your song could be like on a, I mean, it could be a play on the radio. But yeah, we'll listen for that.
21: Okay. Type an OG knee break. 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Did it split time? 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
1: What do you think, Al?
2: That's kind of cool, dude. Roger Miller, King of the Road.
1: Yeah, that's funny. Roger it's not Miller. Like I said, it's not as good as your song, but it's pretty cool.
2: It's pretty cool.
1: Yeah.
2: Who did that?
1: I don't know. Tony, can you give some love to somebody?
3: Yeah, that's the maestro. He had the hand in that.
2: Oh, yeah, he did all the stuff for the Morning Animals.
3: Yeah, he's the maestro.
2: Played the play. He did my song about in the Johnny Cash thing.
1: Yeah, I want to hear that. I haven't heard that one in a while. Can I hear that one real quick?
3: When he talks about Medellin in this, so great.
1: I know. I want to hear that one. I haven't heard that one in a long time. Medellin. You ever think about Medellin in your sleep, Al? Do you ever wake
2: sometimes
1: up
2: I have nightmares about
1: in a cold sweat.
2: Yeah. No doubt.
1: Oh, gosh. That's terrible.
2: I was going to tell you, we talked about people moving up in the NBA and Major League Baseball and this and that.
1: Right.
2: Reggie Willits, number one pick in the draft a year ago.
1: I saw.
2: Got moved up to Double A.
1: And let me tell you something. It's kind of crazy to me. See, I've told you this before. Double A is where all the best players are, basically. And you know, he hit 230 in A ball. Now he stole 60 bases.
2: No, he hit 260.
1: No, that's combined. That's combined. Yeah. That's rookie ball and A ball. Yeah. He hit 260. But in A ball, so he's moving up from one spot to another, but he had 60 stolen bases between the two of them, and he's got some unbelievable numbers.
2: And they say he'll start at Double A next year, but he'll be on the big league team at 18 years old later in the year.
1: Well, I mean, that's impressive.
3: All right, here we go, just for time.
1: Okay, real quick.
3: We're running out of it.
4: I was toting my remote equipment down the road in my Indiana Jones hat. When the OU equipment truck rolled up with not a single tire flat. If you're going up to Cincinnati, with me you can ride. And so I climbed into the cab and then I settled down inside. He asked me if I ever seen a road with so much bright red sand. And I

0: drunk and stabbed in Medellin.
1: Oh my gosh.
2: Isn't that great?
0: What they can do nowadays, huh?
2: Isn't that unbelievable?
0: That's beautiful.
2: That is crazy. Jim, I'll talk to you tomorrow.
0: Who are you picking tonight? Who are you picking tonight?
2: I'm picking Seattle.
0: I'm with you, too. Okay, talk to you tomorrow. See ya.
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3: 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Joe State tailgate as the Animals get you ready for kickoff. And after the game, football feedback is on with your calls, texts, and takes. 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